0: screen. So never miss a goal. Download Fox One and experience the FIFA World Cup Live.
1: All right. I know you've been experiencing all of them.
0: And don't forget,
2: Rob doesn't miss a game.
1: Don't miss it.
0: I never miss the FIFA World Cup. Don't forget, also check us out on YouTube. Just search Odd Couple FSR. That's right, Odd Couple FSR. And hit that subscribe button. We'll do that. Is Israel that's his show?
1: Yes.
0: Is he coming? Yeah. He's down in Miami, and he's covered the Heat for a long time. Mm-hmm. So we'll talk to him, plus trash talking. So we got a lot to get to.
1: We do. Coming to get his thoughts on this. If it's a good move.
0: Well, we saw him at the Super Bowl, right? Izzy, I've been on shows with him in the past. Mm-hmm. Matter of fact, when we started Saturday, the very first Saturday first take. You don't remember that.
1: I don't.
0: It was me, Kerry Champion, Izzy, and Christian Fourier.
1: Yeah.
0: That was us. We did a Saturday show.
1: Okay. Shout out to Kerry.
0: And it was
1: it ain't a bottle of oil safe around Kerry. You know how you always say, I need baby oil. She know what I'm talking about.
0: Hey, yo! All right.
3: Hold up.
0: I did not know what
1: you were sitting right there, kid. No, Kerry knew what she was doing.
0: She's all into the lotion?
1: Yeah, just, you know.
0: You got a tissue for
1: black
0: me?
1: Black women go make sure them legs are moisturized. Kerry.
0: There you go. All right, so we got a lot.
4: I'm glad you explained that, because when you said it the first time,
0: I didn't know what was going on.
4: There ain't a bottle of lotion around.
1: She know what I meant.
4: Carries it.
1: Wow. Saying, make sure.
5: Oh, lotion. Huh?
1: Shining.
0: All right, so we'll do that and much more.
1: It did sound crazy.
0: All right, so the NBA draft, Rob G is upon us.
4: It is. It just, well, technically, it's going to kick off in about, 10, 15 minutes, but the NBA draft is tonight. On all the ESPN channels, ABC, ESPN2, ESPN+, ESPN
0: Ocho. Is that because, you put it on one venue, like.
4: That's how you get all of the ratings, Rob.
0: If it's only on one channel, then everybody would watch that channel.
4: Nah, they don't got that channel, Rob.
0: Why? They don't have ABC?
4: Not everybody.
1: No, they don't have ESPN. Because that's cable.
4: But ABC or if you're a streaming, you don't have ABC.
0: But I'm just saying, like ESPN and ESPN2, what's the difference? Like, you got
1: to
0: have cable.
1: What if you were turning? What if your natural inclination is just to go boom, boom, and you turn to ESPN? But it was on ABC, you would miss it. See, but if it's on every channel, that means no matter what I turn to, bam, it's on, and therefore
0: if
1: the
0: you're
1: ratings.
0: Interested in watching it, you will find
1: maybe
0: what
1: I wasn't,
0: channel
1: though. Maybe it was casual. Maybe it's like, oh, shoot, this
0: go
1: is
0: ahead,
1: cool.
0: Rob G.
4: But it is upon us, draft night in the NBA. The Washington Wizards are on the clock, and they have the number one pick in the NBA draft, and their decision comes down to one of, it seems like, four big names. Caleb Wilson, they're calling him the next Kevin Garnett out of North Carolina. Cam Boozer, the son of Carlos Boozer, calling him the safest, most analytical-friendly player in the draft.
0: Make sure you get that deal signed, okay? Don't let him, off the deal and then think about coming back to sign.
4: Darren Peterson.
0: I'm just saying.
1: Yeah.
4: Expected to be the top overall pick coming into the season. And through cramping and unavailability.
1: Hey.
4: May or may not make it to go number one overall. And last but not least, BYU sensation AJ DeBonsa, who moved from Boston, Massachusetts to Salt Lake City because he wanted to play great basketball, allegedly. Or he was paying
0: and he made
4: money.
0: A lot of money.
1: He made all the money.
4: One of those four young men will go first overall.
0: You've
4: to
0: never
4: the
0: been
4: Washington
0: to Salt
4: Wizards.
0: Lake City. It's a great place, Rob G.
4: I've been to Salt Lake, Rob. Crickets.
0: Have you?
4: I did.
1: Wait, you did? No, a layover don't count.
4: No, I've been there. I went to the Walmart and everything, tried to get a drink. They weren't selling it.
1: Yeah, but, you weren't.
0: Did you really?
1: You might have got a couple of wives.
0: Okay.
1: But.
4: Yeah. I seen them in close. I was like, oh, y'all are out here.
1: Yeah, you can't go there with your wife. She might be there. We get no ideas either.
0: And we used to, the old Salt Palace was across the street from the main Marriott. And the coaches wouldn't let the players walk across the street. You had to take the team bus. So all back then, the writers used to ride on the team bus with the players. Can you believe that?
1: I know that's, they probably
0: we used to fly with them, and we used to be on their bus.
1: I just lost a buzzer beater. I missed the shot or missed two free throws. I got to ride with you, Ron. What made you miss the free throws?
0: Right. I'd be like, did you choke? Oh, sorry.
1: Nah. We'd be rumbling on the back of that bus. You mentioned the Washington Wizards having the number one pick. Well, dang it, as a Washington on this set here, listen, this is what the Wizards have to do. I get Darren Peterson is spectacular. Rob and I talked about him throughout the collegiate season. DeBonsa is spectacular as well. Led the league in scoring as a freshman. I mean, fantastic. I'm going DeBonsa. And I'm going to tell you why. It is half him and half why I can't get with Peterson. Here's my issue, Rob G. Rob G, what if I told you for almost 2 years now as a part of this show, I told both of y'all about Anthony Davis, right? And his being unavailable. You can never depend on him. His availability is always, I think, and maybe he's already hurt.
0: You mean when he won a championship for the Lakers?
1: Yes.
0: Okay.
1: Eons ago, the man has a nickname, Street Clothes.
0: I understand.
1: And he's incredible when he's healthy, but I can't depend on that. And then I got a guy, Trae Young, who has been injured as well, or who
0: just gave him $212 million,
1: right? Okay. Which was crazy. We both agreed that's just too much money. I know you got to get to the $100 million with the cap is whatever, but my goodness.
0: For everybody who wants baseball to have a floor, remember this is one
1: that I got to pay dudes that should be not making
0: having
1: half
0: a floor.
1: Of that.
0: You have to pay people. Remember that.
1: So here's my point. Peterson is a heck of a player. And I think he'll be fine in this league. He'll be good in this league for sure. But I can't deal with everything that came with it. If I'm the Wizards, I'm trying to turn the franchise around. I'm trying to tweak this thing and get it going in the right direction. I'm trying to build a culture. And I can't have it where my best player, Anthony Davis, might not play coming off injuries. And at this point in his career with age, not going to be that. I can't have where Trae Young is my leader. And we know he's not a leader. He's not a leader of men. He's not a great guy in the locker room. And then I'm about to bring in a rookie who doesn't tell his team until 10 minutes before tip off, I'm hurt, and then plays, but then just checks out of the game, doesn't tell anybody what's going on, and then is good for two games, and then does it again, and inconsistent, and coach doesn't know what to do, what's going on. I don't want more of that on my team when I'm trying to build a culture, I'm trying to head in the right direction. We talked about it moments ago with Ephraim. When you look at a guy like AJ DeBonta, locked in, one of those kids who knew exactly where he was going from day one. He has been trained to be a pro, is focused on that, says all the right things, 6'9", led college in scoring. I just like more of that upside for me. I like the size, I like the upside, and I like the stable mind, and I know what I'm getting. And Darren Peterson is going to be a heck of a player, but I can't deal with inconsistency. I can't deal with I'm hurt, I'm not, I don't want to play, I'm not telling you what's going on, I've had some issues, I can't deal with that with a franchise that's struggling. Strong franchises can deal with that because they believe our culture is going to get you
0: this
1: right.
0: This is where we'll disagree.
1: Well, I know. That's what we do. We the odd couple. Give me DeBonta.
0: If somebody's talented, okay, and you don't know, maybe he'll mature or whatever, I'll never pass up. If he's on the draft board and he's going to be drafted and going to be
1: he
0: playing.
1: He ain't going but one or two.
0: Okay, going to be playing in the NBA, I'm taking the most talented player. I am. Because sometimes, just what you were talking about, that's how the Portland Trailblazers talk themselves out of Michael Jordan. You know, like, and I'm serious because, well, we already have Clyde Drexler, right? So we need to go get a big man. Let's get Sam Bowie. I'm just saying, like, be careful where you're trying to manipulate it. Who is the best talent? And if somebody's playing his position, then we can move him and get something else and get, you know what I mean? Like, if I'm, you gotta be real, because if you pass up because you're afraid of him being a little different or whatever, it's about talent. And we know everybody's not gonna pan out. People are gonna have issues, right? There's no guarantee. Guys who maybe didn't have issues in college, who you think are solid citizens and all that, they wind up not being able to play. What year was that? 2 years ago when the two French guys were at the top of the draft?
1: Sar and Richesset.
0: Gesundheit. But neither one of those guys, what was that about? You remember that?
1: Yeah, they're just reaching. Well, the pick, here it is. Your favorite person, Adam Silver. The commission.
4: Best commissioner in sports, right, Rob?
1: Of all time, he says.
0: Nice.
1: DeBonta.
0: Nice and clean.
1: AJ DeBonta. It will be a Washington Wizard. So he'll be back on the East Coast where he's from. He got his $7 million, Rob G. Who knows how much more from BYU. From being out there in Utah. And again, I just was saying for me, first of all, I totally get your point about talent. Don't psych yourself out.
0: The difference is
1: these dudes were literally 50-50. Like, it was no.
0: No, I'm just saying, yeah. Be careful.
1: So I get your point.
0: Because you could go ahead and get him and then Peterson wind up somewhere and be a star. And then you'll be because you, like, if you really believe that he's better, then you should draft him.
1: Yeah.
0: That's all I'm saying. Once you're in that zone of They're that close. Go for whoever you think is really more grades out as the better player.
1: Yeah. And for me, but also for me is Devonta too. I just like he's 6'9" versus Peterson. What is he? 6'4"?
4: 6'4".
1: 6'4". Yeah. I like that. I like, again, I like his mental. I like his makeup. Again, I just think he's built for where this league is right now.
0: Does he have makeup on? I think he's got clear skin.
1: He might have a little makeup. You know what I mean? They know they're about to be. Let me tell you, if it was two people in the building who knew they were about to be on TV, it's Devonta and Peterson knew that.
0: How much makeup do they put on you in the morning?
1: Makeup. Have you seen, bro? You see the chocolatey Godiva? Don't disrespect me like that.
0: They don't put makeup on TV. Underwood.
1: You see this Blair Underwood happening right here?
0: You don't put makeup on?
1: They say, why waste your time in the makeup room? They kick me out the makeup room.
0: Oh, look at that.
1: No, I'm just lying. Shout out to my girls, Genesee, Erica,
0: I used to feel
1: Karen,
0: a certain kind of way because they would tell
1: me
0: on First Take and Undisputed, Rob, can you get in an hour early in makeup? You know what I mean?
1: You need a whole hour? Well, I'm in that thing. 10:15, we out.
0: Man. And you know what the old one, they used to, ESPN, they used to spray you. You ever got sprayed?
1: Oh, they spray you every day.
0: Yeah. Erica. Hey, yo!
1: Erica's in my face every day.
0: Alex, stop.
1: Hey, dang, I just
3: spray you, huh?
0: Dang. You got a tissue for me?
4: Alex, you muscle.
3: I didn't say nothing.
1: Man, you know what? Give me the caution button. Give me the caution
5: Rob,
1: button.
5: Rob. What? Caution.
0: No, they have like liquid makeup.
1: Yes, it's literally called spray. Gotcha. Yes, the spray.
3: Little spritz.
0: You know why? Because of the HDTV sets. You know that.
1: That's real.
0: You gotta be cleaned up.
1: You better
0: right.
1: get on there. And
0: Am
1: get
0: I right?
1: right? Yeah, they be having me looking good. You see me every day. You just turn the TV. I don't know why you don't watch me and support me and love what I do.
0: I'm very happy for you. I'm talking.
1: Look me
0: about
1: in my eye when you talk to me.
3: He never misses your show.
1: Very
0: never
1: happy. Misses my show.
0: Very happy.
1: Oh
0: for
1: shoot, man! But congrats
0: to. How many years you been anchoring?
1: Eight years.
0: Has it been that long?
1: 8 years, crazy. November 14th, 2018.
0: Because I remember being
1: that.
0: Was that 8 years ago where I met you at your agent's office?
1: Yeah.
0: Do you remember?
1: That was
0: before you got this job.
1: Yep, that was in between the other place and there. And I started my podcast. And Rob G, why you ain't tell me to keep doing it? Who knows where I'd have been? I look okay. It was fun. Man, doing my thing, and then I stop. Boy, I tell you, let me put the camera on me.
0: All right.
1: Consistency. Stay with it. Keep doing it, y'all. Don't stop.
0: The NFL got it right. We'll get into that next. It is the Odd Couple. Right here on Fox Sports Radio. Rob Parker, Kelvin Washington. Stick and stay.
3: Especially if you're over 40 and feeling a little lackluster in the US way.
0: No doubt.
1: We got the answer for him, don't we?
0: And guess what? I got to admit to you. When M-Drive first showed up, came along, asked me about, getting involved. I didn't know who they were.
1: I didn't either, tell the truth. But then I started paying attention to what was going on with my body, had to lock in.
0: Same here. And, after 40, I'm a little couple of drops after 40. And
1: 40, 50, 60, 70.
0: Energy drops. Weight won't move. The gym stopped giving back. What you put in?
1: Facts. And then you think, man, is it me?
0: It's not you. It's testosterone. You heard what I said?
1: I heard it.
0: Testosterone, that's right. It declines after 40, and it takes everything with it.
1: M-Drive, they are built exactly for what we're talking about. 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
0: No doubt. Here's what got me. A scientist named Gary Kehoe, he built this thing almost 20 years ago after feeling the same change.
1: Facts. Big facts. And then we're both, listen, we keep talking about it. We're working on our health. We're trying to get right, trying to get summer. I know summer is here. That's not the point.
0: I know. That's the scary part. It is here.
1: It's going to be gone before you blink.
0: Over a million men use it.
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0: 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And so far,
1: we got to say it's working.
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0: MDrive for men who still show up. Kelvin?
1: Yes, sir.
0: Go get MDrive.
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0: Yo, yo.
1: Here in California, the owner, Heidi Andelman, and the chief operator is Vince Garcia. Thank you for collecting and joining the Odd Couple.
0: Yeah. Heidi and Vince, appreciate you
1: on
0: and
1: your
0: all
1: airwaves.
0: Our new listeners.
1: Yes, indeed. Very, very
0: appreciate
1: happy.
0: Appreciate it. Update real quick, Rob G on the draft. I kind of walked away from it. Carlos Boozer's fourth to Memphis.
2: Yeah, the three has gone pretty much in order as we expected. Number one, AJ DeBanta to the Washington Wizards. Number two, Darren Peterson going second overall to the Utah Jazz.
0: Utah got some talent.
2: Number three.
1: Only one problem, but I'm not going to say it.
0: Oh, you were talking about that talent?
2: Say it on the air, Rob. Just do it one time. And number three, Cameron Boozer.
1: I'm trying to get affiliates and have people like our show.
0: I'm sorry, yes.
2: The expectation now, number four will be Caleb Wilson.
0: Caleb Wilson.
2: Chicago, and then the draft really starts at number five.
0: All right. There you have it. Now we can go back to college football. We know we're talking about a lot of these college basketball players. Rob G, a mixture between college football and NFL.
2: Yeah, it's a story we've been following for a long time. We talked about it a little bit yesterday. The Brendan Sorsby saga looks like it's coming to an end because while he tried to avoid punishment from college football, remember they wanted to effectively remove all eligibility because they found out he was betting on his own team there at Indiana, and he bet over $90,000 across three seasons of college football. He appealed through the court system, was going to be eligible to play, and then the Big 12 came in and they started suing people, and then by that point it's like, well, no one wants you here, buddy. Go somewhere else. So he decided, I'm going to enter the supplemental draft. Well, today the NFL says, no, the hell you are not. We are not going to hold a supplemental draft. And they sent him a very strongly worded letter explaining why they weren't going to do it. And they close with this. Even after receiving notice of the NCAA's decision rescinding your college eligibility in May, you sought to avoid the consequences of that determination through litigation rather than accepting responsibility for your actions. And you pursued entry into the NFL only after abandoning those efforts, end quote. You can't sit here in the NFL.
0: And adults keep failing him. Adults keep failing him. And what I mean by that is, Rob G, listen, I will be the first to say, I made mistakes, you made mistakes, he made mistakes, people make mistakes, especially young people.
1: That's why they put erasers on pencils.
0: Facts. Right? You make mistakes. But at some point, you have to learn from them. You have to be penalized or punished or be held accountable or responsible. And it seems like every which way, Rob, he keeps ducking it, or they're helping him duck it or avert it. And that's not the way it goes. And you're not helping the young man in the long run because, okay, fine. He goes to the NFL, gets a bunch of money. And if you never get to the root of his issue, you never help and heal the problem, then you don't think he's going to have some NFL issues. If the boy was gambling on his own team dozens and dozens of times, Rob.
1: Yeah, but his lawyers and his people did the right thing. The NFL have let a lot of people have done some really bad things play in the National Football League. And so they thought that, no, but this is different because this is messing with their money and the gambling stuff. And then they would come under fire that a known gambler. Mm-hmm. Do you understand what I'm saying? This ain't about a moral high ground that they're like coming down on this kid because he gambled on. It's because they don't want to mess up what they have. And if they allow a known gambler in, right, then there's going to be questions that have to be asked. I'm serious.
0: No, I don't.
1: Don't make it like the NFL some, and I'm not talking about you, in right. general, like they're holier than thou and they're on some high ground and morality and they're like, oh, this is wrong because he's gambling. No, you're in bed with gambling people. 100%.
0: But the other thing, though, I also do think they don't want to set the precedent where we have, that's the one thing that can hurt the NFL. Drunk driving, drugs, selling drugs, doing drugs, domestic violence.
1: Killing people.
0: Killing people. Seriously, none of that can hurt the NFL, right? The one thing that can hurt NFL, if you start to have where it is out there, multiple guys are betting on themselves and point shaving and all that. So that's the one thing I think the NFL, hold on. We can't have that. He punched a girl in college. Well, okay, cool. He was selling weed.
1: He threw a pregnant girlfriend down the stairs.
0: Hey, everybody makes mistakes. He's gambling. Hold up on his own team. So that's why they're doing it. And what I mean by the adults leading him wrong, I'm talking about whether it be his parents, whether it be his agents, whether it be his coaches, in the sense of, dude, focus on Rob. This wasn't like we had a game. I came to your party and we all gambled one time. And you know what I mean? Like, all right, kids, did something stupid. We had a tattoo party. I wasn't supposed to.
1: Okay. But why shouldn't he feel like, and I'm backing him for this standpoint. The judges agreed. They could have come down on him right then and there. So the judges gave him an opening. Why should he not think that maybe that the NFL, knowing the history and what they've done in the past, I'm just saying.
0: If I'm a lawyer, I
1: would do that.
0: My response would be: gambling hurts the integrity of the game. If fans believe that you are point shaving, betting on yourself, that's one thing. I don't hear my answer.
1: I agree.
0: And then the other answer, right, is what we talked about, prop bets. The other answer to that is, too, if you want to use examples, say Joe Mixon. Well, he punched that girl in college. Well, then she called him the N-word, and she called him, and then you could say, well, it was just a bad moment he got red. You could sell yourself on that.
1: Right? I saw that video.
0: But I'm saying you could sell yourself on that. Gambling, what is it, Rob G? 2,900 times? It's crazy.
1: It ain't crazy, though, given where we are in society and how easy it is for kids to gamble. We talked about it before. You used to have to call some bookie, some shady thing in order to do a bet. You used to have to go to Las Vegas.
0: Right.
1: Now I'm on my couch with my phone, and I can bet at no matter what. No?
0: 2,500 is crazy, Rob. Just off the sense of how you would feel as the quarterback of a star player, you'd be like, all right, maybe I'll do one or two, or, hey, I'll do the March Madness a little bit. Betting on your own team hundreds of times?
1: Yeah, because you know what's happening. You know who's not playing. You know who's hurt.
0: I mean, hundreds of bets. I just think that's crazy. And I think that's why teams would be a little like, but we'll see. But I just feel like at some point, man, you guys got to help the person. Otherwise, he's going to be right back in this in a year or two. All right. On the way, Israel Gutierrez, co-host of Stugatz & Company on Fox Sports Radio.
1: Stugatz.
0: We'll talk to him in just a minute. Right now, he is Steve DeSager, and he has your update.
3: The NBA draft's first round is tonight. Next up, at number 5 overall, the LA Clippers. At number 1, the Wizards took BYU's A.J. DeBanse. Then Darren Peterson of Kansas went to the Utah Jazz, number 2 overall. At number 3, Memphis selected Cameron Boozer of Duke. Caleb Wilson of North Carolina has just gone to the Chicago Bulls at number 4 overall. The Portland Trailblazers' new head coach is Mike Anori, who is a Minnesota assistant. One WNBA game. It's later tonight, 10 p.m. Eastern, Las Vegas. Hosts New York. By the way, the NHL is exploring putting another team in Texas with Austin or Houston as possibilities. Edmonton officially hired Mike Babcock as head coach. To the World Cup, 72nd minute, Croatia leading 1-0 over Panama on Fox TV tonight. The late game in an hour and a half will be on FS1 from Mexico. That'll be Colombia against Congo DR. Ghana tied England 0-0 in New England today. Now, England did outshoot them 18-2, had double the possession, but could not score a goal. Portugal got 2 goals, I should say, first half from Cristiano Ronaldo, 5-0 Portugal over Uzbekistan. Trained to push past the pain, not athletes, just people trafficked every day right here in the United States, sometimes by someone they trusted. During the World Cup, help us break the silence. Visit bluecampaign.gov/World Cup to learn more, paid for by the Department of Homeland Security. The NFL decided not to hold a supplemental draft this year, so quarterback Brendan Sorsby will not be in the league this year. The Falcons gave tight end Kyle Pitts a 3-year extension worth $36 million guaranteed. NCAA Division I approved a new 5-year eligibility model. Athletes in all sports will be given 5 years of eligibility over 5 seasons. To Major League Baseball, Houston, an 11-inning winner at Toronto 9-7 as Houston hit a 3-run homer in the top of the 11th. Kansas City is up 6-1 at Tampa Bay, top of the 8th. What made it a blowout, a key to air from what may be the losing pitcher tonight, Shane McClanahan of the Rays. The New York Yankees enter tonight first in the AL East, two games over the Rays. Yankees holding on 4-3 at Detroit in the bottom of the sixth. Seattle is leading 3-2 at Pittsburgh in the top of the seventh inning. Seattle is first place in the AL West, game and a half over the A's and the Rangers. By the way, Texas Rangers pitcher Jack Leiter is out after ankle surgery. Royal shortstop Bobby Witt Jr. still out tonight with a sprained MCL. Kyle Schwarber of the Phillies scratched from the lineup with back tightness. And after a half-hour rain delay at the start, Dodgers at Minnesota is underway. 1-0 LA in the top of the second. Back to you.
0: Steve, thank you. Appreciate it. Odd Couple, Rob and Kelvin on a Trash Talking Tuesday, which, by the way, 877-99 on Fox, 877-99 on Fox. If you want to hop in on Trash Talking Tuesday now, you can do so.
1: And bring it. Come on now. Bring it on Trash Talking Tuesday.
0: Oh, there you go. Not able, about three of the calls about to come for you now.
1: They could come for me.
0: Rob G, why they so mean to me in the comments? Speaking of which, I know they're going to be mean to me too. Get some comments ready for us a little bit later on, Rob G.
1: They're always going to be mean to you. It's all right.
0: I know.
1: It means they love you.
0: They do love us. Israel Gutierrez, co-host of Sugatz & Company on Fox Sports Radio. And dang it, when I look at him, I get mad because he's walking around here with a 10-pack of abs. What's up, Israel?
4: I'm doing okay. I'm sorry to get you upset.
0: Yeah,
4: I wouldn't say
0: 10.
4: Hey, tell, a big number.
1: Tell, hey, just tell him that, hey, he could work out too. You know, it's not like you can't work out if you don't want to, right, Izzy?
4: It's all in your own control. It's what I tell people all the time. It's the only reason I got to this point. I was just like, I just want to see if I can do it. And I did.
1: There you go.
0: All right, thanks for joining us. We appreciate it.
1: Thank you. Thanks for the app fitness. But, of course, down there, we know your connection with the Miami Heat and their longstanding. What are people in Miami thinking about this? Are they excited that the player formerly known as Superman is now joining the Heat down there? I don't know what he's called.
0: Greek Freak.
4: Yeah, it's the Greek Freak, I think.
1: Yeah, that's it.
4: But, yeah. Look, this is what this franchise does. I mean, from the moment Pat Riley got here, it was, you know, we could build off of a bunch of draft picks and cross our fingers, or we can go get the best player available at all times. And, you know, they were fortunate, and I thought that with Dwayne Wade in the fold, it was really doing a lot of the work for Pat Riley over those years, for Shaq, and certainly for LeBron and Chris Bosh. But, you know, the Jimmy Butler deal, they made the most out of that, and now this one. Like, nobody in Miami, we've done this before, right? Nobody in Miami is saying, oh, man, Jaime Jaquez Jr., we're really going to miss that guy. They know they got the bigger name, and they know that that's what, you know, results in top playoff finishes and, you know, rivalries and everything that gets them all juiced up that, you know, South Florida has been spoiled by for the last 20 years.
1: But you can't sell me that they're going to the NBA Finals. Sell it to me, Izzy. They going to the NBA Finals now that they got Giannis?
4: Rob, I don't know what the roster is going to look like. They still got more work to do.
1: They don't have any money. They got food stamps for the rest of the team.
4: They didn't have any money when they got Jimmy Butler out of thin air. And we're talking about, you know, they have players they can make moves with, whether it be, you know, Wiggins with a sign and trade if he opts out, whether it be even Norm Powell if he gets sign and trades. And, you know, there's discussions, at least down here, about LeBron James potentially revisiting Miami and trying to win one more down here.
1: Wait a minute, I don't think there's any limit.
0: Yeah, people are trying
1: to say that, buying that, really?
0: I'm not, but people are trying to say it.
1: Do they got cookies now down there in Miami?
0: Is Pat Riley letting them on the plane?
4: Do you know how many chocolate chip cookies they will have waiting for that man on every single automobile, every single place that he goes if he wants to come back here? It really is up to LeBron. Like, if that is something where Pat Riley is reaching out and, you know, he swallowed his ego, I think, on that note a while back. If it's something LeBron would want to do, yeah, I think he would 100% do it. I was trying to figure out if there's ways they could still get somebody that, you know, may be available on the cheap, if you will, like a Ja Morant, and just make it an absolute super team. Like, they're not done yet. Now, even if they don't get another giant name, even if they just round out the roster with kind of what they have, Wiggins, Davion Mitchell, Pelle Larsen, etc., they're still somewhere in the vicinity of a 50-win team already, because they're defensively going to be great. And anybody who's saying that Giannis can't lead a team to 50 wins is just presuming he's not going to be healthy, which is, look at his resume. He plays, you know, he's only missed, I think, 20 games twice in his career. So, yeah, I think they're going to be very good. They're going to leapfrog teams like, you know, the Cleveland and Orlando and probably Philadelphia, because they're so inconsistent health-wise. So, yeah, they're going to be a really strong team. Are they going to win it all next year? I don't think any of these big players that make these moves win in their first year at the new location, right? Unless it's Kevin Garnett and Ray Allen in Boston. Everybody at least takes a year if they're going to win it. So I wouldn't say they're going to win it next year, but they're going to be in the mix.
0: I'm with you on paper, but I just feel like if this were the 90s, I'd be even more with you, where power forwards and bigger guys and centers mattered. My concern, Izzy, is that you got to have, and obviously you mentioned we got to round out the roster, but you got to have a guy who can get, let's use Jalen Brunson, for example. Go close this game. Go get buckets. Go knock down free throws. And Giannis, I don't know if that's it. He's the best version of that now. He's a dominant force for sure. Bam isn't that. So it becomes like who's creating the shots, who's kind of that guy. And I just don't see that part of it. That's would be my concern.
4: Well, and it's fair. It's totally fair. I mean, that's exactly what you need, exactly how you described it. However, you know, he did win a championship in 21, and that guy was, what, Chris Middleton? So I don't the point is you need Giannis first, and then you can get that guy that if you need to give it to him, another creator. I think they know, they recognize they need another creator right now. They're probably second best in that territory is Davion Mitchell, and he's not much in terms of, you know, an NBA level. So, yeah, I think they need that. I think they'll find that. But, again, even if they don't find that guy this year, yeah, they're not going to win it this year. They'll probably be a, you know, second round, maybe even a conference championship team if they find the right combination, and then fill in the gaps the following year. It's just, it's happened every, that's how it happened with Shaq. It's how it happened with LeBron. It's how it, you know, might likely happen with this organization or this time around with Giannis. So we'll see, but I don't think that, you know, nitpicking over who the second or third guy is going to be is really the point right now. The point is they got back into, you know, whatever you want to call them, the elites, the contenders of the league, and, you know, they're a move or two away from finishing the deal.
1: Any chance Pat Riley steps down and retires or no?
4: I doubt it at this point, Rob. Like, he's, this is what he does. Like, this is what he wants to accomplish over and over again, and it's super fulfilling for him. And I think he's got another sort of carrot out there now that his old New York Knicks are the reigning champs. Like, he wants to leapfrog them, knock them off, win a championship more recently, and then maybe he can retire. It's always something, right? Whether it was going to be LeBron, whether it was going to be recovering from LeBron's exit, whether it was going to be, you know, grabbing another star like Jimmy and, you know, having the franchise recover, or grabbing this whale and having the franchise again recover for a third time. I don't think that's ever going to go away for him, the desire to, to keep doing this. And so I think, you know, you'll probably see this through to see what level of a championship contender they become over the next few years. And then, yeah, I could see a retirement because, I mean, at some point you just have to.
0: At some point he's going to be like, I'm sick of the pomade. I just want to chill and just relax and enjoy the fam.
1: Well, they got pomade in gray now, so it's good.
0: Yeah, well, you know, the same thing you'd be saying to Brew. All right. Izzy, appreciate you, man.
1: Thank you
0: so much.
4: Yeah, my pleasure, guys.
0: He did a good job of selling me on hope. He did. He was Jesse Jackson.
1: Keep Reverend hope alive. Jackson, yeah, Jr. Okay.
0: Keep hope alive. He kept it alive right there. All right, 877-99 on Fox, 877-99 on Fox. 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

Yo, yo, Fox Sports Radio. The Odd Couple, Rob Parker, Kelvin Washington, on this Trash Talking Tuesday, which is coming up in about 20 minutes or so. We'll get to that. Every day, truck and bus drivers are out there keeping America moving.

0: All right, it is the Odd Couple. Oh, man, there goes our dude. Rashawn Phillips right there. Out there with A-Cup. I think that's his nephew, right?
1: Yeah, that's his nephew.
0: Darius A-Cup Jr. just wrapped his seventh to the Kings. We'll keep you updated on that as well. It is the Odd Couple. On this Trash Talking Tuesday, which we're about to get to here in just a minute. 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It is the way tire buying should be.
1: I got to say this.
0: What's that?
1: I don't like that they have to put on a hat. That's not what basketball players don't wear hats. They should have a jersey.
0: I never thought about that. The hats don't make any sense to me. You're messing up my cornrows and my braids. I'm just saying. That's me. Well, you know what? Thank you for that. Now, you could have spent that on Trash Talking Tuesday. You could have trashed the
1: NBA. Well, we got too many people. We can't even.
0: All right, you're fine. All right, let's get to it. Trash Talking Tuesday.
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4: It's your teeth, Reggie. I don't know whether to smile at you or kick a field goal, man.
1: All right, here we go. Let's kick it off. Let's start with Leon on I-83. You're on the Odd Couple, Fox Sports Radio. Who you trashing, Leon?
5: Hey, folks, I enjoy the show. Been a long-time listener. But, Rob Parker, you've been gone for a week, so I got to give it to you.
1: All right.
5: I'm trashing you, big fella. Everybody knows he's windy. Nah, everybody knows he's flimsy. You better tell Stretch Armstrong to get in the weight room this summer and build up. I know you're from Jamaica, Queens. You better get ready to eat a whole lot of crow. Matter of fact, go all the way down Rockaway, hang a right on Baisley, go down to Merrick, and find the fattest pigeon you can cook and eat it. Nixon 5.
0: Oh, shoot.
1: I can't say anything. So
6: everyone knows it's flimsy.
0: Go lift some weights. He called that man flimsy.
1: It's just unbelievable. You know, like, it's such a dated story. Like, we should be talking about the WNBA. Like, why would you be talking about a finals that happened 3 weeks ago?
0: Emeka Ogumike did hit a big shot the other night for the Spartans. Like, did you watch that?
1: No, I did not watch that. Let's go to Sean. Sean in Sacramento. You're on the Odd Couple, Fox Sports Radio.
0: Who are you trashing, Sean?
7: Yo, my uncle from another mother, cousin Kelby, my brother's behind the board, man. Look, I'm overjoyed because A-Cup coming to sack, but welcome back. And I'm trashing you. Brandon Sorsby should have made it to the NFL. Come on, man. That's like handing a heroin addict a needle. My man was up at 2 o'clock in the morning betting Indian cricket games, and you over here trying to make a case for my man in the NFL. The one thing I love about college players getting paid is these washouts will wash themselves out before they make it to the pros. Boo Brandon Sorsby, boo Rob Parker, and boo the poo-poo king.
0: All right.
1: I don't know what show he was listening to. I never made a case for him.
0: It was the way you said it.
1: I know you did, but my point,
0: that's how it sounded.
1: I did not make a case for him. My point was the NFL.
0: They accept anybody.
1: They accept anybody.
0: I got what you were saying, but I'm saying.
1: And all of a sudden, they're on some high moral ground. Okay, that's all I'm saying. That's not why they did
0: it. Hey, let's get to the next caller.
1: Sean got me worked up.
0: He does.
1: All right. Anthony in L.A., you're on the Odd Couple, Fox Sports Radio. Who are you trashing, Anthony?
8: Everyone knows it's Wimby.
6: Everyone knows it's Wimby.
0: Get this smoke, Rob.
9: What's up, Uncle Rob? What's up, Uncle Kelv? All right. I had to sneak on here. I'm not really trashing Uncle Rob. Like I said, I just like being on the show. But
1: we appreciate that,
0: for sure.
9: I have a question I think the Odd Couple audience would love to know. Who made the Wimby beat? We know my Uncle Rob Parker was on vocals, but who made the Wimby beat?
1: The Association.
0: That's a real song from
1: late
0: 60s?
1: Yeah.
0: Early 70s?
9: Is it really?
1: Yeah, a group called The Association. And the song was Wendy. W-I-N-D-Y. Wendy. So,
9: all right. My guess was DJ Alex Tyster.
1: I know everybody's like, "Where'd that song come?" No, that's a real song. Sounds great.
0: Come on, step the game up, Alex. Get some beats out here, son.
1: Thanks for the call. Appreciate it. How about Brian in Virginia? You're on the Odd Couple, Fox Sports Radio. Who you trashing, Brian?
10: What's up, fellas? Well, first off, I want to trash the guy that was talking about Brandon Swirsby because he is a good quarterback and he's gonna go in the draft regardless. But the reason I called in is because of I'm a Boston Celtics fan, and they screwed the pooch, man. I don't know how they lost the trade to the Miami Heat for Giannis when the best person that the Bucks got back for Giannis was Tyler Hero. And the Celtics, I mean, even though Jaylen Brown had one of the best years that you could ever see, or
1: Maybe they didn't want to pay him
10: player.
1: $70 million.
0: Yeah, I think they just want to go young and not pay.
10: It's a lot of money, man. It's a lot of money. But, I mean, you know, if they had Giannis and they didn't pick up another big man besides Nemus Keita, they would have been able to, you know, make another shot at the title. And so I'm trashing my favorite team, the Celtics, for blowing that trade.
1: All right, there you go. How about Andrew in Bakersfield, California? You're on the Odd Couple Fox Sports Radio. Who are you trashing, Andrew?
11: Hey, guys. Colin Kaepernick. The U.S. flag represents the Constitution, which has laws similar to the Declaration of Independence. We hold these truths to be self-evident that all men were created equal by God. And so I think it was a contradictory protest, and that's about all I got, because he's taken the laws of freedom to protest the laws of freedom. Check out that old ragged flag by Johnny Cash. Thanks.
0: You gonna tell them like with the national anthem, the second stanza, and all
1: that? No, because they don't sing that anymore.
0: Okay. I just wanted to, that like sometimes the things that correlate to patriotism
1: and deep old rooted. You still have a right. You're protected. That you have the right to do whatever you want to do.
0: However, thank y'all for the calls. 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
8: The NBA draft is still in the top 10 of the first round tonight. Next up at number 9, the Dallas Mavericks with a new head coach. At number 1 overall, Washington selected BYU's A.J. DeBanza. Kansas star Darren Peterson went number 2 to the Utah Jazz. Third overall, Memphis selected Duke All-American Cameron Boozer. Caleb Wilson of North Carolina, 4th to Chicago. And the Clippers at number 5 overall selected Keaton Wagler of Illinois. That left Mikael Brown of Louisville to Brooklyn at number 6. The Portland Trailblazers' new head coach is Mike Anori, who is a Minnesota assistant. The NFL decided not to hold a supplemental draft this year, so quarterback Brendan Sorsby will not be in the league this year. In baseball, the Royals lead 12-2 at Tampa Bay, bottom of the 9th. Yankees holding on 4-3 at the Tigers, top of the 8th. Houston won in 11 innings at Toronto, 9-7. World Cup wins for Portugal and Croatia. I'm Steve DeSager.
9: One guy is happily divorced. One guy is happily married. One guy gets called daddy by his 3 beautiful daughters. One guy

0: 3 Halls of Fame. One guy has only mocked a hall. Does this seem weird to anybody else?
1: Crazy.
0: Can this sports writer and this sports fan share a radio show without driving each other crazy? 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

0: number three already on
1: number
0: a
1: three
0: Tuesday?
2: Already.
3: Yo, are these dudes happy? 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
2: Oh, yeah.
0: Lot to get to, Rob G. Let's go. Let's do a little Becky Hammon news here.
4: Well, before we get to that, Rob, the NBA draft is going on right now.
2: Go ahead. I was about to say, you might want to update that.
0: Here's an update. I thought Steve DeSager just did that 2 minutes ago.
4: Well, yeah, but, you know, not every listener gets the updates.
0: Okay.
4: You know, we got to let them know. So the NBA draft is going on right now. The first four.

0: in order. We all expected AJ to bat to number one. Darren Peters at number two to Utah. Number three, Cam Boozer to Memphis. Number four, Caleb Wilson to Chicago Bulls. And then there was a run on point guards. We'll look it up on your website if you want to find out. We have our first surprise of the draft, though.
1: Mm-hmm.
0: At the ninth overall pick, the Dallas Mavericks, home of Cooper Flagg and new head coach Dusty May from the University of Michigan, decided not to take Michigan Wolverine center Adame Mara. Everyone expected he'd be the guy. He's what the highest rated prospect coming out of Michigan. And instead took his Wolverine counterpart, none other than Merez Johnson Jr., 6'9", 250, bowling ball with knives attached to his shoulders, making him potentially the center of the future there in Dallas.
2: I like the pick. I just thought they have the same, you know, with Likely and Gafford over there. I think somebody's about to be on the move. Gafford, Likely, one of them is about to be gone because he looks like have a much more of a higher ceiling than those two. So I expect him to be gone. But that was interesting. He went before the other two Michigan, three Michigan prospects that were supposed to be, you know, rated better than him or at least had more
3: college
2: success.
3: Different from the NBA, though.
2: Oh, yeah. When they see that body, look at that, man. 6'9", 250, jump out the gym, blocking shots. Yeah. Look at Dusty May. Like, yeah.
0: Any issue with the insider trading going on there with Dusty May?
3: What insider trading?
2: He's a Maverick now. That was his guy in Michigan.
0: That's his guy in Michigan.
2: He was about
3: Is
2: to get
3: available?
2: One of them.
0: Yeah, he was.
3: All right. I mean, you're making it like he wasn't available and he
2: Y'all had a chance.
3: Right?
0: This is what we do at MLBBro.com. What's the problem?
2: What's the problem? Are they available?
3: I just don't get it. You're available.
0: A little nepotism, Rob. You like nepotism in the NBA?
3: They're not related.
2: Get your neppy on.
3: They're not related.
2: Get your neppy on.
3: They're not related. How's that nepotism?
2: Tons of neppy. Yeah, no, good job.
3: If you want to say cronyism or when you hire
2: you
3: your friends,
2: the ism. We've been talking about all the isms.
3: But ain't
2: today,
3: no,
2: by
3: ain't
2: the way.
3: No nepotism.
2: We covered all the isms.
0: Whatever. We'll be updating all the isms and the NBA draft as it continues to unfold here in the next hour of the show.
2: Three quarters of this place is all from you, your cronyism.
3: What are you talking about?
2: What do you mean? What am I talking about? Huh? Thank you, Steve, to say he already smiled. You know Steve smiling is real. Three quarters of the people here. Kelvin, I got to say, who am I, Rob G? Hey, what's up? The I Cover da-da-da-da TV things on Thursday. Okay, Kelvin, real quick, I got to say something. You know, my mentee, Ryan, is getting married. And he was in my class. He was one of my first students. And I just love him, and he means so much, and I'm just honored. It was truly an honor to be at his wedding and meet his family. And they were so happy to meet me and what I mean to him. And, you know, it was great to be there with my other mentee, Ian, who was there. And, you know, Martin was my plus one. So it was just a mentee fest and, they're all here hired too. You done with that?
3: I don't hire anybody here at Fox Sports Radio.
2: I don't know. Are you putting a gun to Scott and Don?
3: People get here on their own merit. I don't have any power or control.
2: I'm convinced you're putting that in your contract.
3: This is the state.
2: I get six mentees a year.
3: This network is about Dan Patrick and Colin Cowherd. I'm a peon on this state, on this network compared to those guys.
0: No, they have their studios. They got one in Medford. They got the one in LA. But here in Sherman Oaks, this is Rob Parker territory.
3: Whatever.
2: Hey, Scott.
0: This is my domain.
2: hey, Scott, real quick. I got a great, what a hard worker. Just one of my best persons.
3: Why are you guys acting like I really have control over who they hire?
2: Hey, Scott, I got this kid. He's just amazing, hard worker.
0: You know what's crazy is when we get back really deep into the NBA draft at the bottom of the hour? Brandon Deutsch, also a student of USC from Rob Parker.
3: No, he's not. Brandon at USC.
2: Hi, Mr. Parker. I was so wanting to be in your class. I just couldn't fit in my schedule. Hired!
0: Rob's menteeism is so vast that his original mentee, Martin Weiss, got another mentee in, Brandon Deutsch. Oh. And now it's all building out. It's like the Belichick coaching tree.
2: What in the 6 degrees of Kevin Bacon, Rob Parker is going on up in here, Steve?
3: Why you bringing Steve?
2: Because when I get Steve to laugh, I know it's real.
0: All right, let's get back to sports. Shout out to Rob Parker, man.
2: Stop choosing your isms. I don't like nepotism, but I like cronyism.
3: That's not cronyism. I'm not hiring anybody.
2: I'm in the I ain't heard you stutter this much in 2 years.
3: I have not hired anybody here at Fox Sports Radio.
0: Yes, he does. See, all, and what's interesting is that if you're a certain skin color, you go to MLB Bro.
3: Okay.
0: But if you're the other color, oh, you come to Fox Sports Radio.
2: Alex still mad about that.
0: He's going to cover it all the bases.
1: Still haven't got an interview.
2: Alex looks like he might have a little, you know, 10% of
1: I've been outside every day.
2: I ain't going to lie. Alex, you never did your 23andMe. You might have a little West African.
1: I'm saying.
3: Alex, go to the staff page on MLB Bro.
1: Okay.
3: All right.
1: I just want a little box.
3: I have
1: box.
3: A diversified workforce.
1: I just want a little box. Not even a big box. Just a little box.
2: The best part about it, you better not scream that. You know we're a national show. Don't scream that too loud. The way they doing DEI right now, they might be mad you diversifying it. How dare you?
3: That's right.
2: All right.
0: All right, let's get back.
2: I can keep going. You better switch this, Rob G.
0: Let's get back to the big topic at hand. As you all know, my New York Knicks. Our New York Knicks, the official team of the Odd Couple, are the newly minted NBA champions. Jalen Brunson, finals MVP, had a 45-piece there in the Game 5 clincher.
3: Why are you regurgitating something that happened 3 weeks ago?
0: So I just want to let you know that's what happened.
2: It's 3 weeks
0: and the reason why it was a big deal is because Becky Hammon, you'll recall a few years ago, said the Knicks will never win an NBA championship with the 6'2 and under point guard. It never happened. Allen Iverson couldn't do it. Steve Nash couldn't do it. He's not a 1A player. So now that they are officially NBA champions, and Jalen Brunson is a finals MVP, Becky Hammon finally broke her silence to a small group of reporters on Tuesday. And here's what she said, quote, Jalen, all he did was prove history wrong. He proves he's an outlier. So you can put his name next to Steph Curry and Isaiah Thomas, and I thought he played brilliantly, especially down the stretch. I mean, he was that 1A dude. But apologize? I'm never going to apologize for having an opinion. That's what ESPN pays me for.
3: I'm with Becky with the good hair.
2: Hey, yo. You are stupid.
3: I'm with Becky. She didn't have to apologize. It's so silly, everybody. Oh, make Stephen A. apologize. Make Becky Hammon apologize. Apologize for what? When we're right on something, do they come back and go,
2: they don't give us a cookie.
3: Thank you. Ain't no cookie coming this way when you're right. So why in the world do you need to apologize? You won whatever. It was somebody's opinion, and that's what she said. She's right on the money. She's paid for her opinion. If we were right on everything, we wouldn't be doing a damn radio show. We'd be living in Las Vegas, making millions of dollars if we picked everything right. Come on. All you are Knicks fan. You got to apologize. You didn't Knicks can win. All that. Do Knicks fans, y'all been saying they were going to win the last 20 years, the last 53 years. This is our year. I worked in Detroit.
2: Hey, whoa.
3: What they say, the Lions, every freaking year. Oh, they got Matt Miller now. Now they got a real football guy in charge of the franchise. Oh, they got Steve Mariucci. Oh, they got Rod Marinelli. He a old ball coach.
2: Yeah, you made your point.
3: I heard everybody. And ain't nobody ever came to me and said, Rob, you know, well, you've been right for the last 25 years. Where's my cookie? When I said the Lions wouldn't make the playoffs. After being the top team in the NFC, did Dan Campbell pick up the phone, come on the show and go, you know what, Rob? Unbelievable. You said we lost our two coordinators and we wouldn't make the playoffs. I'm going to tip my cap to you. Does that ever happen?
2: No,
3: it never happens. So Becky Hammond, thank you for standing your ground and not kowtowing and bending for people who want you to somehow apologize. It's so ridiculous, Kelvin.
2: Well, it's ridiculous for multiple reasons. You hit on a few of them. The other side of this is, so if we've had, what, 75, 80 years of the NBA, and it's only happened now, what, three times?
3: Right.
2: I think the math is in her favor, or in the favor of small guys don't win it if they lead the team. Now, Jalen Brunson, I picked him. I thought they could get it done. Credit to him. But the idea that all of a sudden it completely changed the narrative, we have to start to see things happen a couple of times, two, three times, for it to be a pattern, Rob. You know what I mean? Where, okay, now we see this can be done routinely and regularly. Otherwise, it's called in a what? An anomaly. When something happens,
3: an outlier, frequently an outlier, anomaly.
2: And so, again, it ain't like I'm 6'8". I would love for smaller guys to win it all the time. But it just doesn't happen that often.
3: And can I give you one other thing?
2: Yeah.
3: Okay. The first two games, it was about Cat and what he was able to do.
2: That's true.
3: And Brunson missed the shot in game four, and OG tipped it in. If that tipping doesn't go in, you don't have that same conversation. It would have been a 2-2 series going back to San Antonio. All I'm saying is, and I'm not taking anything away from how he played, but let's not get crazy, okay? Like he was very inefficient in
2: I'm
3: that.
2: I'm not going to let you have that, though, right?
3: He was. He was very inefficient.
2: Game four and five,
3: no.
2: The man was cooking.
3: Not game
2: 30,
3: four. He missed the shot,
2: but he had 30
3: if OG,
2: points,
3: it doesn't matter. If OG doesn't tip it in, that none of that matters.
2: It does,
3: no,
2: because
3: it doesn't.
2: Now you have another game where he's cooking.
3: No,
2: then you
3: doesn't.
2: Get, let's say they win
3: it's
2: game
3: about
2: five, and he's 45 piece.
3: Come on, man.
2: And if he wins game six, now you might have three games in a row. He's been putting up 30 pieces.
3: That was it. They got
2: now,
3: the lucky
2: see,
3: tipping.
2: I was with you. There you go. That's why we the odd couple. Right there. Then you had to become a habitual line stepper. He absolutely was balling game four and game five. I'm not going to let you consider it disrespect.
3: He missed the game winning shot. He missed the game winning shot.
2: He missed it. A shot.
3: He missed the game winning shot.
2: A shot.
3: And
2: he was
3: if that bounced anywhere else, people wouldn't be that. They would be like, oh,
2: well, the hand of God, the hand of G-O-D was with OG. And it went in, and they won, and they won in five, and Jalen Brunson balled out. But that actually the point. He did his thing. But my point is, again, Becky made an opinion. She shouldn't have to apologize in the sense that that's what she thought. He won. Credit to him. But in theory, if we're taking, what, 80 championships or give or take of the NBA, we haven't had a bunch of small guys lead a team. We've gotten close. We had a couple of, you know, right there. Allen Iverson made it to the finals. And we had some other guys who've gotten close. But, you know, Chris Paul got there with the Suns, what have you. He wasn't the best player in the team at that point. But they haven't done it at a large rate, at a high rate. And so, therefore, her point is kind of still proven just because it added one more to the list of, what, three now? So, yeah, if I'm Becky, she's standing on business. I give her respect for that.
3: Me too. 877.
2: Becky gangster too.
3: 99 on Fox. And should Becky Hammon.
2: You going to say with the good hair?
3: With the good hair. Or yours truly, Rob Parker. How'd this get in here? Have to apologize for doubting Jalen Brunson. Hey, Rob G, you know what? It's unbelievable.
2: Why you gonna be mad at that man giving you the tease?
3: You have something else to put my name in this tease with Becky Hammon.
0: You got to apologize, Rob. F him.
2: I mean, you did say masses. They wasn't gonna win another game, Rob.
3: We'll continue that conversation next with you. It is the Odd Couple, where we deliver insight, not noise, and we value your phone calls. 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You can call in here and talk to us. Rob Parker, Kelvin Washington, and you know what you need to do. Stick and stay.
1: Unless you Becky Hammon with the bad hair in the US of A.
3: Hey, I'll tell you what. Kelvin, when M Drive first came to me, I'll be honest. I asked them, could they wash my hair? And they were like, no.
2: We can do some other things. We ain't doing that.
3: I never heard of them, though, to be honest.
2: No, I never heard of them either. We're telling the truth. But then I started to pay attention to what was going on with my body.
3: That's right. Same here. And you know what? After 40, energy drops. Weight won't move. The gym stops. Giving back what you put in.
2: And then at that point, Rob, you start to look in the mirror like, dang, is it me?
3: No, it's not you. It's testosterone. You heard me?
2: I did.
3: Testosterone. 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It declines after 40, and it takes everything with it.
2: So M-Drive is built for exactly what we're talking about right now. 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
4: 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Just search The Odd Couple. 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
1: That's just a tall family. Mara there. Mom, Dad, everybody. He's 7'3". I've been on my own for long enough. It is the Odd Couple, Rob Parker, Kelvin Walker. On a Trash Talking Tuesday, which was a spirited one. Thanks to everybody who called in on that. Brandon Deutsch getting ready to join us here a little bit. Our own. Rob hired him. And if you missed any of today's show, by the way, just
2: roll
1: with it, Rob. Just own it. You know what I mean? Embrace it.
2: You guys are mad because I try to help people and I get like vilified for helping people.
1: No, we just want you to be okay when other people help people and get jobs. Who? In the NFL or their sons on the
2: no,
1: NBA
2: no,
1: team.
2: No, no, no. Because I'm not
1: See?
2: Going
1: Don't
2: with
1: put
2: that.
1: A limit.
2: That's
1: no, no,
2: that's
1: no.
2: Nepotism. If I had a kid and he was working here, then you could call me a hypocrite. I don't have a kid.
1: He'd be working here though.
2: No, he wouldn't.
1: Yes.
2: He would be at that bad 97.1, the Fan.
1: Oh, shoot.
2: Oh, I'm sorry.
1: So stupid.
2: I'm sorry.
1: I'm Mia. With that being said.
3: He ain't making it 6 years.
1: He ain't going to make it six
2: no,
1: years.
2: No, five.
1: Five more.
2: And starting September be less.
4: Caution. Yeah.
1: Well, if you missed any of today's show, be sure to catch the podcast. Just search The Odd Couple wherever you get your podcast. Please follow it. Rate it 5 stars. Provide a review. All that good stuff. We appreciate it. Hit us up. Rob G will have the best of version and a full version once we get done with the talking. Rob G, you want to update the draft or where we at?
3: I mean, just the run of Michigan guys. Yaxel Lindenborg went number 11 to the Golden State Warriors.
1: That's
3: and the big pick,
1: up.
3: Number 12, Adai Mara, the 7'4" center. OKC, because you know Chet Holmgren couldn't handle Victor Wembanyama.
1: Set.
3: So we got to get another 7'4" guy. So yeah. Good pick for them.
1: Set. You know, I don't call him Chet no more. He ain't got no heart.
2: All right, here we go. Let's go. Trucker Don in Boston.
5: Two.
2: You're in the Odd Couple. Fox Sports Radio. What's up, Don? How are you?
5: What's going on, guys? Thanks for taking my call. Good show as usual.
2: Thank you, buddy. Thank you.
5: I just called with a little truck drivertism for you. I am just glad Becky Hammon didn't apologize. Kelvin, I'll talk to you because if she had apologized, you realize the bad joke that, Rob Parker would have been she had egg on her face. It would have been ham and egg and she'd have been toast.
2: Very nice.
1: Oh, man. Well done. Well done.
2: Trucker Don. Very good.
1: He's been listening to this show.
2: Trucker Don,
1: you.
2: When I get my sitcom, I'm going to have you as a writer. That was very good.
1: Was well done.
5: Sounds good, guys. Thanks a lot. All right, have a good one now.
2: Where are you?
5: Oh, I'm crossing Kentucky right now, heading through Nashville soon.
1: All right, man. You be safe out there in the road. All right, shout out to Trucker Don.
2: Jeremy in Long Beach, California. You're on the Odd Couple Fox Sports Radio. What's up, Jeremy?
6: Rob Parker, thank you. And thank you, Rob G, for taking the call.
2: We appreciate it.
6: My goodness, man. You over here talking about Becky Hammon shouldn't apologize. Maybe she shouldn't apologize. But man, oh man, she was wrong. Duke, you guys don't give it to these other guys that are like 6'3 and under. That's what a small guard is, right? What is it? What's the criteria of leading your team? Tony Parker led his team.
2: No, he wasn't the main guy. No. That's what Tony Parker wasn't.
6: It's Trash Talking Tuesday, Rob. Let me get
2: no, this it's
6: off
2: not. We passed that.
6: Let me get this off
2: we passed
6: head.
2: That. Go ahead.
6: Tony Parker led the team and was the finals MVP. What, in 07? And Chauncey Billups was the best player on his team in 04, 6'3 and under. So, yes, it's few and far in between, but these guys were undersized guards at the point guard position that led their team and were the best player on that team at that time.
1: See, here's
6: so
1: the problem.
6: David Brunson,
2: here's the problem.
1: Here's
2: thanks
1: the
2: for the
1: here's
2: call. The appreciate it.
1: I get the sentiment, and you know me and you both love that 04 Piston team. We spent time with them. You know that.
2: I covered the
1: you
2: whole
1: covered,
2: thing.
1: Yep. The problem is you say best player, and I love Chauncey, one of my favorites ever. But you would argue, many said the best talent on that team was who? Rasheed. He was the best player. Chauncey made all the big shots, I give you that. And you could argue, if you watch many a games as I did and you did, Ben Wallace, several times over, would be the best player on the court. And I don't give a dang if LeBron was on the court or Shaq. So the point being, That was an ensemble, not a singularly kind of led
2: 100%.
1: Team. And the 100%. Same thing with the Tony Parker. Because you could argue Manu was really their best player or for some of those years. And obviously Tim Duncan was for the bulk of it. 70%.
2: Tim Duncan's on that team. You want to say that he had nothing to do with it? Oh, yeah. It was only Tony Parker.
1: 07 was still Tim Duncan. Let's be clear. 07, Tim Duncan was the best player in that team. Let's hold on. Hold up. I'll give you about 3 years later, I might give you that.
2: All right, Leo in New York City. Here we go. He's here to bash me. Let me hear, Leo. What you got? You're on the Odd Couple.
1: He about to cook.
2: Fox Sports Radio.
4: You already know. Hey, Rob, when am I getting my 10 wings to begin with?
2: What 10 wings? When did we bet?
7: I'm taking bets, Rob. Big chicken bets. Wings bets.
8: Wings. When I come to New York in June... You can buy me my wings. Let's make it, Leo.
7: Okay.
8: I'm down.
7: Hey, Rob, you know what he said to you, right?
8: 10 wings.
7: Leo said 10 wings. Rob. Oh, that's you ain't do that with me, Rob. You try to get 195 wings.
2: Okay, you know what?
1: Receipts is crazy. All right. Yo, the receipts are crazy.
2: Hang up on him.
4: Rob, okay.
2: Hang up on him.
4: Good question. Hang up on who?
8: I'm crying right now.
4: I need my 10 wings. That's one.
2: Wait a minute. Second. What happened to the phone?
1: Yo, the whole city of New York, you always do right
2: I can't
1: now.
2: Hear you. Is there something wrong with the phone? There's something going on, Alex. Hello?
4: Rob,
2: hello?
4: Please.
2: Did the mic go dead? I don't hear you.
4: Right, first of all, Rob, I expect my 10 wings whenever you come back to New York. That's one. Ooh. Two, you and Becky Hammond were so wrong. No one to ask her to apologize, but when you were wrong like that, come and face the music. I mean, you, Rob Parker, when you're right, when every single guest that you have, oh, guess what? I picked the Chiefs to miss the playoff. You know that? Oh, I said the trouble. You tell everybody that can listen that you were right about a certain topic. Now that you and Becky were wrong, see them and face the music. That's it.
2: What are you talking about? We talked about it. I was on vacation by happenstance.
1: No, we didn't. No, don't put me in.
2: We talked about it.
1: We ain't talk about it.
2: We talked about it.
4: Now that you're back, bend over and take that New York thumb. No pause.
1: Yeah.
2: Well, I got to take a New York thumb. I don't want a New York thumb.
1: Man, well, listen, the street's waiting on you. I was wrong. They waiting.
2: What are you talking about? I wasn't here. You don't relive something
1: Rob
2: that happened
1: Parker,
2: two and a half
3: I was
2: ago.
3: Wrong.
1: Do you know I've been on this show almost 2 years with you? And do you know I could have went on a mission trip to Africa and came back and you would have been waiting with the same clothes
2: Not
1: on
2: true.
1: For when a championship happened.
2: Not true.
1: Rob G, Alex, Elijah, and Steve. Tell me I'm
2: not
1: wrong.
2: Not true. Not true.
1: Talking about a week ago. About a week ago.
2: That
1: you
2: was
1: know,
2: two and a half weeks ago.
1: You would be
2: ago.
1: Waiting
2: it's
1: here.
2: Too old.
1: Beard would be looking like James Harden waiting on me to get back. When is he getting back, Rob G? Brandon Deutsch. Stop walking around nervous. He's ready to join us here in a little bit. Get us set on this NBA draft. Right now, the man. The myth, the legend.
2: Leo has some nerve to
1: not
2: have
1: Leo,
2: a Steve recording.
1: I mean,
2: what was that?
1: Breaking news, Steve, he had receipts on you. That man knew. He knew you. He knew you would say what that and had it ready.
2: You know what? I think that was AI. That was not me.
1: Oh, my gosh. That was the Leo, that's best caller of 2026 thus far.
3: Whoa, really?
1: Yes. Steve.
3: I know.
1: He didn't
3: had it
1: let
3: ready
1: him.
3: Up to the
1: he
3: phone,
1: knew
3: too.
1: You to a T. He had it ready. Hey, baby. Hey, I'm going to make this call. Please record it, baby, because I'm going to have to use this one day because Rob is not going to want to pay me back. He knew it. I'm sorry, Steve.
3: And it was, what, $1,000? No. It was like
1: 10 wings.
3: Okay. NBA draft continues. First round only tonight. Milwaukee, it's Miami picking for Milwaukee. It's just taking Nate Amon from Tennessee at number 13 overall. At number 12 from Michigan, center Adai Mara to Oklahoma City. At number 11 from Michigan, Yaxel Lindeborg to Golden State. And at number 9 overall from Michigan, Maurice Johnson to the Dallas Mavericks. Number 1 overall was BYU star A.J. DeBonsa to Washington. Then at number 2 overall, Utah selected Darren Peterson of Kansas, Duke star Cameron Boozer to Memphis, North Carolina's Caleb Wilson to Chicago, and then the Clippers at number 5 overall selected Keaton Wagler of Illinois. The Trailblazers' new head coach is Micah Norry, who was a Minnesota assistant. Norry reportedly gets a 1-year deal plus 2 team options. On to the World Cup.
9: And the late game starts in about a half an hour on FS1 from Guadalajara, Mexico. It'll be Colombia against Congo DR. Croatia has just won its game 1-0 over Panama in Toronto. England was playing in New England. It may as well have been England with all the Brits they had on hand in the stadium. And yet, Ghana tied England 0-0. England outshot them 18-2, had double the possession, could not score. And in Houston to start the day, Portugal 5-0 over Uzbekistan. Cristiano Ronaldo, two goals in the first half. The excitement of the FIFA World Cup is now streaming live on Fox One, the official English streaming platform to catch every unforgettable moment. Fox One brings the action straight to your screen so you never miss a goal. Download Fox One and experience the FIFA World Cup live. The NFL decided not to hold a supplemental draft this year, so quarterback Brendan Sorsby will not be in the league this season. The league thought Sorsby's issue would be a distraction to teams as they started training camps. The Falcons gave tight end Kyle Pitts a three-year extension worth $36 million guaranteed. To Major League Baseball, the New York Yankees have just won at Detroit 4-3. Kansas City won at Tampa Bay 12-5, so the Yankee lead in the AL East is now three games over the Rays. Seattle a 3-2 winner at Pittsburgh, solo homer for Cal Raleigh. The Mariners are the first-place team in the AL West, starting the day a game and a half over the A's and the Rangers. Houston won the day game in 11 innings at Toronto 9-7. Houston hit a three-run homer in the top of the 11th. Miami has just defeated Texas 6-4 in the final. And Philadelphia leads 13-8 at Washington in the top of the 9th. Philly star Kyle Schwarber was scratched due to back tightness. He has 29 homers this year. Back to you.
1: Thank you, Steve. Appreciate it. We are the Odd Couple. 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Join now Brandon Deutsch. No, he is not our security guard. He is one of the producers extraordinaires around here, and he is also part of the Sporting Tribune contributor. Make sure you check out his mock draft and everything he had going there. B, what's up, man?
10: I'm doing well. You know, we're already about halfway through the draft. It's quicker than usual.
2: Good.
10: Seems like it lasts longer. It used to.
1: You're not enjoying this, Rob?
2: No. I mean, just saying, like after you get past the first few, it's kind
1: lottery
2: of like
1: about a lottery year.
2: Yeah, you know, once you get past a lot, to me, yeah, it's like a crapshoot. Yeah. But anyway, I was looking at your mock draft before the draft happened, and you had Peterson at number 4.
10: Yep.
2: But he went number 2. What was the thinking there when you had this was in the Sporting Tribune.
10: Yes. So there were obvious off the court things that teams were vetting Peterson for. He had good workouts with all the teams that he met with, but he said he only met with the Wizards. And then he met with Utah over the weekend. People loved his tape. I thought Utah was down to Cam Boozer and Darren Peterson. His dad Carlos works for the organization, front mm-hmm. office. I felt like, hey, they could trade Lauri Markkanen. The Warriors were interested in Lauri Markkanen in the past. And that's why I said Peterson, because Memphis wouldn't take Peterson if he had fallen to 3 because of the Ja Morant concerns. Whether or not that's fair or not to Peterson, that's why I had him at 4.
2: But don't you think, like, seriously, you got to be very careful. And I get the off the field, off the court kind of stuff.
10: Yeah.
2: But he's a talented. When he played, he lit it up. I mean, you know, if he played 18 minutes, he had 22 points. You know what true. I mean? Like, it's hard to pass on a guy like that.
10: I get it. I mean, I would argue that Darius Acuff, I mean, 6 teams passed on him, and he's going to be just as good offensively as Darren.
1: That's my guy. So we'll get to DeBonce in a minute because obviously he's been the stud. We've been hearing about him for the last 2-3 years, just from high school to this. Tell me more about Acuff and that, you know, what you just said there. Is he the guard we might watch out for him this draft?
10: Yeah.
1: Now that the season, you know, that he's been drafted when the season starts.
10: For sure. I mean, Sacramento, his camp, he wanted to be in Sacramento and because he can be the guy right away. Mm-hmm. I mean, this is a guy who averaged over 19 points per game. He was 44% from 3, yep. A guy that could score at will. And it's not like he turned the ball over at an alarming rate. He was getting his teammates open. One of the most advanced offensive prospects I've seen in recent memory. Now, you talk about the size, like 6'2", 6'3", on a good day, right? But he's longer than Jalen Brunson. We just saw Jalen Brunson win a championship. Now, it's about building the team around him. I think he went to the perfect place. He can be the guy. I know they have had talks about possibly trading Sabonis. He's really their only A-list player, or B-list, or whatever you want to call it, left on the roster.
1: Yeah.
10: But I feel like the Clippers are going to be looking at this in 5 years, like, why didn't we draft Darius Acuff Jr.? I truly believe that. I think he was the fourth best player in the draft.
1: Sitting right there. And now let's go to DeBonta. Of course, number one pick, 6'9". You compared him to like a LeBron and the fact that hard to keep in front of you, loves to defend. He just kind of, if you're drawing up an NBA player and you know, you're just drawing it out, he's the guy. And tell us what makes him so special.
10: It's not just that his obvious offensive superstardom, right? Like, this is a guy who averaged 25 points per game as a freshman. It's unheard of in a major conference. It's not like he was playing bad competition.
1: Right.
10: And he was getting to the rack. He got better as the season went on. His playmaking is underrated. But what I think people are underrating him about is his defense. It didn't show much at BYU because guys got injured. Richie Saunders, they're arguably their best player going into the season at BYU. Mm-hmm. He went down. You had other players going down where he had to just pick up the offensive slack. And he even admitted, hey, maybe I should have given more effort defensively down the stretch because I had to do so much offensively.
1: Yeah,
10: I think we're going to see, because of his wingspan and athleticism, turn into a very good defender in the next level. And I think that's why Washington went with him over Peterson, even though Peterson is a good defender as well. You got to go prime position nowadays. If you can get a 6'8", 6'9", wing who can do it all and play defense, has the upside to be a two-way superstar, you have to do that. That's just more valuable in the modern
1: NBA. But you got a smaller guard with 5'10", with Trae Young?
10: Yeah. Yeah, and 5'11"? They just signed him to that extension.
1: Yeah, so he ain't going nowhere. Huh? $212 million, Rob.
2: Anybody get a steal so far in the draft?
10: I think Milwaukee did at 11 with Braden Buries. I mean, if you want a guy that just does all the right things, championship player like Josh Hart mixed with Jared McCain is my comp for him. And what I mean by that is Josh Hart, tenacious defender, guards multiple positions, gives his all on the court. And not only that.
2: What about his thumb game?
1: A lot of thumb talk the last 10 minutes.
10: Got me there. Hey, it's probably great too. Who knows? Yeah. who knows? We don't know. I haven't met him personally. Seems like a great kid. He's a local kid, Corona Centennial.
1: Yeah.
10: And he actually played with Jared McCain. And the comp offensively is him because he's a knockdown shooter. He can score at three levels, but you know, his first step isn't as quick as some other guys in this draft, but he's just very consistent. Going to be a guy that I think people look back on are like, wow, Dallas, they took Merez Johnson. I know that was because Michigan hired and they took one of their guys, but they'll look back in a few years and be like, man, maybe we should have taken Braden Buries.
1: Yeah, so I told Rob G that. I said, I mean, they're going to have to be getting with a Gafford or Lively. Or likely. Like, what? Why now?
2: It's unlikely.
1: Bigs. It is unlikely that they keep all three of them. One more for me. Everyone keeps talking about how special this draft can be. And I get it. I've seen, we watched March Madness. We watched throughout the season, saw these kids. They're talented. But I'm like, dude, is it really going to be better than last year? Con Kanipa was incredible. Cooper Flagg was incredible. Edgecombe was incredible. Who else am I missing? Somebody else. I'm missing a couple other guys who were really good. So, I mean,
10: Cedric Coward, too.
1: Yeah, yeah. There were some nice players out there. So I'm like, it's just, I mean, shoot, last year was really good.
10: We've been blessed.
1: Dylan Harper. I'm missing one more obvious one.
10: We've been blessed with these good picks the last few years, these good drafts. Next year, unfortunately, is not a good draft.
1: Okay, so enjoy these last two or three.
10: Enjoy it. I mean, I we'll see how the season goes, but I'm sure that will be next year. No, it's going to be like Reza Shea. You're not going to want the number one overall pick next year. This was it. There's a gap, and then in 2 years, there should be a pretty good draft again. So I would enjoy it. I think whoever got a lottery selection in this draft gets a very good player.
1: All right, is somebody left at 21 for the Pistons?
10: Man,
2: I think they're going to draft Bonzi Wells. No?
1: Man, what, it should have kept him.
10: You know who I'm thinking of if he falls there? I like Alan Graves from Santa Clara, 6'8", wing. People are going to look at him and be like, well, he's kind of burly. Mm-hmm. He's not that quick. He shoots threes at a very high clip. He's versatile, and he can pass at a very high level. And I don't think they have a guy like that that can play off Durin and can play the four or a big three. I think that's a guy they'll be looking at. LeBaron Filon, if he falls, I mean, he's one of the best players in the draft. I think you got to take a shot on him if he's there, though he's a point guard. Like, he can be your sixth man.
1: We need a point. I mean, we need guys who can create. So, you know, looking forward to that.
2: Yeah. Brandon, good job, man.
1: Great job, man.
10: Appreciate
1: well done. Make sure you follow. Where are you at? Where can they follow you?
2: Yeah. See, Rob G, you were wrong. He did a great job.
10: Yeah, Rob G always hating. It's okay. No, I'm kidding. He's a fellow ball knower. I love you, Rob
1: G. He is a fellow ball knower.
10: You can follow me at BSD Takes on X, but more prominently known, Brandon S. Deutsch on TikTok. So
1: no prominently known. Me.
10: Prominently. No but a little yes. bit more of a, I don't no, have no. much of a following yet on X.
1: You're doing your thing.
2: All right.
10: Yes, sir.
2: All right, thanks.
1: Good stuff, B.
2: Thanks, buddy.
1: Appreciate you. Don't leave me hanging on YouTube, B. All right. About to say.
10: Of course.
1: Never
10: of course.
1: Come back on. You leave me hanging. 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
5: Last call. Who we got?
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10: Yeah, I just I had a whole KC thing, but I'm just going to switch it up, man. NFL is God in this country. NBA is always going to be runner-up, second place. NFL is King Kong God. The NFL draft is better. Everything about the NFL is perfect in my eyes. It can do no wrong. NBA, you will always be second fiddle. You don't even own Christmas no more, NBA. But enjoy your night while you have it.
8: My goodness.
5: All right, dang, NBA getting shot at. Blah, blah, blah. That was a trash talking Tuesday right there.
8: You know, you always make out like that I'm always bashing on Tom Izzo, right?
5: Okay, yeah. Where are you going with this?
8: I got a fun fact for you tonight. Are you ready, Rob G? Right. Are you listening as well?
5: We're listening.
8: Alex, you listening?
5: Let's see what this is.
8: Steve DeSega, everybody listen.
5: Yeah, Steve ain't listening.
8: Just a fun fact. Michigan just had as many first-round picks selected in a 30-minute window as Tom Izzo has had in the last 10 years.
5: Hey. So he ain't putting them in the league like that, huh?
8: That says something.
5: I mean, I can't even really think of all the side. Who's the best?
8: Seriously, just think about what that's incredible. Like 10 years, not over the last couple of years, 10 years. He's still living on that 2000 championship. My God.
5: So you're saying thank God for a team?
8: Tom Izzo, step down. After tonight, he should step down. What?
5: I mean, to be fair, Michigan have been a bunch of they lose them to this last year, but they done been there a handful of times.
8: I'm just saying. 26 years?
5: Okay, but here's the thing. You
8: 26
5: know this.
8: Years.
5: You were there. He don't like to get those types of players. Those
8: well,
5: special,
8: but that's why he don't win, though.
5: Because he likes to get those guys that got to earn it and stay 2, 3, 4 years, 5 years so he can keep you around so we can be good. You know, good but not great.
8: But that's why you don't win, though, is all I'm saying.
5: His last guy like that. And I could be missing somebody. Probably Jason Richardson. Just like where it was there, I think 1 year, maybe he was there, but you knew he was special. You're like, all right.
11: Miles Bridges.
5: Yeah, Miles Bridges. Good one. Good call. And he's had a nice career. Just stay focused, Miles.
11: Got some issues.
5: That's why I said stay, just lock in, you know. A lot of people wanted him to go because he's from Michigan, from Flint. They wanted him to go to the Pistons. I'm like, sometimes at home cooking, you back home.

0: his drama, his people, his friends, his family, his people you know, old beef. You don't need all that. But yeah, that's interesting. I can't even think. I know he put a couple guards in.
1: I just thought I'd throw that out there and try to end the draft on a happy note.
0: Yeah. Gary Harris had to be one. He was all right. I thought he'd stick around the league.
1: He's retired now.
0: I know. He's like in another, I think, another country playing overseas. All right. I think Forbes got in there. But you're right. Yeah, you're right. He ain't putting him in like that. But that's his thing. Keep him around so I look good for a handful of years, you know? So
1: they don't burn the show down, okay?
0: No, I'm not. Oh, yeah, you are gone. Safe travels, brother.
1: The Jason Smith Show with Mike Harmon is coming up next.
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7: The first round of the NBA draft is going on tonight. Memphis about to get a player at number 17 overall. At number one, Washington selected BYU star A.J. DeBonta. Then from Kansas, Darren Peterson went to the Utah Jazz. And at number three overall, Memphis selected Duke All-American Cameron Boozer. The Trailblazers' new head coach is Micah Norrie, who was a Minnesota assistant. The NFL decided not to hold a supplemental draft this year, so quarterback Brendan Sorsby will not be in the league this year. The World Cup late game is about to start on FS1. From Guadalajara, Mexico, it's Colombia against Congo DR. Portugal started the day with its 5-0 win over Uzbekistan. Ghana tied England 0-0. Croatia tonight beat Panama 1-0. To baseball, the Yankees were 4-3 winners at Detroit, while Kansas City won at Tampa Bay 12-5. Milwaukee has won 2-0 at Cincinnati. I'm Steve DeSager.
8: Jason, you're crazy. You're insane. What do you say?
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9: 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Here they are. Jason Smith and Mike Harmon.
13: Greetings, welcome inside. Happy Tuesday, happy NBA draft night. 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
14: Harry Kane!
13: Okay, first things first, T-shirt, before we even start. And just to pull the curtain back, I actually called T-shirt on the way in. He answered the phone. First, he went to voicemail. I know he was working during the Odd Couple, but let's go to voicemail. Then he texts me, hey, you called? Is everything okay? And I'm like, oh, no, he's going to get an earful. I call him. He answers, hey, Jay, what's up? I go, just so you know, we're playing that Harry Kane miss tonight. Every 5 minutes. I've had to go through all of your Harry Kane penalty. Harry Kane penalty.
14: Harry Kane.
13: No. We are hearing his miss all night. 4 hours of Harry Kane missing today against Ghana. We're going to hear that all night. All night. Absolutely fair. And the thing is, Harmon, the call is great. Like, as good as that call is of Kane's penalty, it's like 3 seconds long. The call of Harry Kane missing is fantastic.
14: Okay, we'll get to that because I got to give it its full scope. You mocked me for my love of odds, something Frostberg and I went back and forth on yesterday, right? We talked a lot about people cashing in $1 million, right? If you bet the 2+ goals of the 3 stars and you parlayed it into the second game, you cashed out $1 million. Here was an active ticket, $500 bet. Cashing out was $100,000. 2+ for Messi, 2+ for Mbappe, 2+ for Haaland, 2+ for Harry Kane.
13: Wow.
14: The payout would be almost $800,000 if Harry Kane had cashed. And what do you think? I did the deal or no deal. I said, Give me my $100,000.
13: If you had just replaced that Harry Kane with Becky Hammon apologizing, you would have won at the end of the day.
14: You weren't getting either.
13: You would have won.
14: I don't know. It's a half apology. That one goes to the judges.
13: If you're skilled in manufacturing, skip the online job search nightmare. Express Employment Professionals connect skilled machinists, welders, and technicians with contract and full-time manufacturing jobs. Well, here we are, middle of the first round of the NBA draft. Charlotte on the board right now to select. I just keep waiting for the champs to pick. You know, champs pick is a very big deal. We need to break into programming to bring the Knicks selection live. Yep. You do that when the NBA champions pick.
14: So is that right? Okay.
13: Yeah, that's a thing.
14: Because normally we celebrate the IST, but here, I mean, you got a double-barreled action.
13: It's the back-to-back champion.
14: No, that's it.
13: The back-to-back champion.
14: Where's that merch?
13: Yeah.
14: Especially since they beat the same squads, man.
13: The merch, I don't know when my merch is going to get here.
14: I've seen a lot of folks trying to say, hey, I have great clout, so let me put this on Twitter I ordered 9 days ago. Where's my stuff? I'm like, you're kidding. Did you not see the expected delivery date of October for some of this stuff?
13: If I did a post-apocalyptic and I hired a guy in New York to go to Costco in New York or Dick's, whatever local sporting good, and now Modell's is coming back. The Knicks are bringing back Modell's.
14: Gotta go to Modell's.
13: That's how big they were. They're bringing back Modell's. If I did a post-apocalyptic, hey, I need a t-shirt, right? Just the Knicks champion t-shirt. I need you to walk it out to me in Los Angeles, right? Like, it's a big post-apocalyptic landscape. You have to traverse the entire country and find a way to make it out here. There's no electronic ways of traveling. There's no rail. There's no plane. You have to go over a big barren landscape where there are warlords and there are sects and there are all kinds of things and you have to find your way through and there's, you know, deacons holding onto the oil and then you have to find your way all the way through and get to me in Los Angeles and hand me the t-shirt, the Knicks championship, the Costco one, not even just the Costco one. It would get here faster than me ordering an straight delivery.
14: No, you just described a video game I would actually buy and play. One.
13: That's kind of The Last of Us. It's sort of The Last of Us.
14: Well, I mean, we'll bastardize it some to protect the guilty. But the other part
13: is... If I could get him to bring out, would I want Joel to bring it out or would I, I don't know. Would I want Joel to bring it out to me?
14: Yeah, 877. I mean, come on.
13: I'd want Joel to do it. Yeah.
14: No, look, the thing we need to do though is we actually need to now get the workshop going.
13: Yeah.
14: There's too much money being left on the table.
13: Oh, yeah.
14: Right? Cause we had the idea yesterday. I was playing around with some, you know, brought out the sketch pad and started working on it. So tomorrow I'll reveal a couple of, early iterations of that t-shirt concept off the World Cup. Yeah. But for this one, I mean, there's money just licking bills. That owns a little print shop in the greater New York, New Jersey area.
13: Yeah.
14: I mean, they're working around the clock. I mean, you want to talk about being fueled on coffee and other things you grab from a bowl and keep moving.
13: But I mean, like if I had that happen, how long would it take somebody, you think, to evade all the normal all the normal obstacles in a post-apocalyptic world from any book or movie that you have read to get something safely? Because it's always
14: okay. Slow zombies or World War Z zombies?
13: Slow zombies.
14: If I play Don't Stop Me Now, does that give my character and my guy a little more juice?
13: Why is Queen still on? No, it's got to be slow because you're fighting the zombies and the bad people.
14: Okay.
13: Because apparently we all turn into bad people when it's supposed to be. There's no nice people.
14: Yeah, exactly.
13: There's like 1 to 2 people who want to be farmers and everybody else wants to rule everything, right?
14: Well, I mean, there's an old song that begins with a spoken in the first commandment reads, you know, everything is sacred until there's no more food.
13: I got to think, even though it's a harsh landscape, it's the summertime across most of the United States.
14: Yeah.
13: It is summer across the United States. But I'm saying, like, if they went to Costco now, got there, although Costco is closed on the East Coast, they went tomorrow morning. The golden hour at Costco, when it's like 8 a.m.
14: As long as there's not a Pokemon drop, then you're in trouble.
13: Not 10 o'clock when it opens, like you get the golden hour, 9 a.m., and you get it then, and you start walking it out with supplies and everything else. I think you would get here by October 1st. I don't know that I'm going to get my Knicks merch by October 1st.
14: Well, I mean, you went Jersey.
13: I don't know.
14: Yeah, I mean, you went bougie.
13: I don't know.
14: I mean, you could have gone with the cheap.
13: No, I went Jersey. I went hat. I went t-shirt. I went a bunch of stuff.
14: I don't think you're getting it all at once. You're going to get multiple deliveries. Because I think the hat and t-shirt will show up early. The jersey's going to be the hard part. That's going to be the... the one that has the stopper in terms of the supply chain.
13: All right, so speaking of the draft tonight, right? Again, we are a little bit more than midway through the first round, and no one surprised the first overall pick. to the Washington Wizards. We kind of knew how the top three was going to go, but Adam Silver really, you know, making the announcement. You know, he wanted to say, welcome to the Knicks draft, but instead he said, welcome to the NBA draft, and the first pick was in pretty fast.
10: With the first pick in the 2026 NBA draft, the Washington Wizards select Anise Dibansa Jr. from Brigham Young University.
13: So there it was earlier tonight, and he was the guy we thought was going to go number one. When Darren Peterson said, I'm not meeting with the Jazz, and then a couple days ago, oh, yeah, I met with the Jazz. Okay, you knew he was going number two overall. No, not meeting with anybody else. I'll meet with the Jazz. I'll go out there and meet with the Jazz. Okay, that's fine.
14: They've got some talent. They've got a good front line and opportunity to push forward. But certainly, like, hey, you want to go number two?
13: Yeah.
14: You like number two, right? That'll be good. The betting odds certainly told us which way this was going to go over the last week. Most of the first top 10 really kind of fell in line, right? You had a little bit of a flip-flop in terms of the consensus when you got down between Brown and Acuff. Fleming's goes in the top 10, which was something that gained a lot of steam over the last week. But those first picks overall, I mean, when you look at Peterson, the only question was, okay, now that you're going to the NBA, you're going to want to play every day, right? So, like, when you've got that question kind of hanging over your head, like the sword of Damocles, like, all right, it's really just the college experience that's kind of got him here. And once he's a pro, he gets it, right? Right?
13: Now, this is where, and we didn't get a chance to get to this last night because of the breaking Giannis news, and that became the entire show when that happened. But I still, a day later, and I say to myself, you know, there's bad contract signings. There's teams that sometimes get a little antsy, they overpay. And then there's what the Wizards did with Trae Young. Because you're drafting a guy number one overall who the offense is going to need to flow through, right? You've heard him compared, you heard DeBonce compared to Tracy McGrady, right? They have some young guys. They have guys that need the basketball, right? When AD, you know, for his 30 games he plays this year, he's going to be really good. You have some young talent there. Why would you, I don't even know why you would bring Trae Young back, who is a ball-dominant point guard, and yes, he dishes the ball really well, but he is a ball-dominant point guard who has seen his best days. And his best days, I can't even get the Hawks out of the first round of the playoffs. Right? I think one time they got out of the first round of the playoffs. That was Trae Young. You have seen the best of him. There was nobody who was going crazy to go sign Trae Young, and they didn't just re-sign him. They gave him 4 years and $212 million. Nobody was fighting to give him $50 million a year. This is going to wind up being the worst. It's already the worst contract in the NBA, simply because you didn't need to pay him that kind of money. Nobody else is going to give him that kind of money. But now, he's a progress stopper. That's the whole thing, is that because of Trae Young, because he's so ball dominant, he is a progress stopper. And you have a lot of young guys that need the basketball, that need to be in the flow. And I'm not saying that you've got to play all the young guys again, but you have a big lineup out there, and you don't need a guy that's going to stop their progress. You have a guy number one overall in the draft, and you give a guy $50 million. Good luck offloading that contract when you're going to want to in like 6 months, when you're like, oh man, this is not working, and we think that DeBonce's his forward thrust may be a little tempered because of what's going on here, and maybe the rest of the team. Again, we've seen the best of Trae Young. Why they signed him, I don't know. Why they gave him $212 million, that's ridiculously stupid.
14: Financial malfeasance there, right? And we look at around the league, and you start doing the math because everybody's so nervous about second aprons and long-term ramifications that flow through there in terms of the draft and other things that you're able to do financially. But for Trae Young, I mean, he talked a good game, right, when saying, hey, we'll be ready to run. I mean, is Anthony Davis even going to be back?
13: 30 games, I'm telling you, man.
14: Are they going to be able to offload him? Is he going to play his 30
13: games.
14: Minutes or 30 games there or somewhere else? That's all I'm asking.
13: He will play between 12 and 15 games there and 12 and 15 games at his new team, okay?
14: Now, as long as I know how just the so break you know. Is going to be.
13: Just so you know, you don't think he's going to play all his games on one team, do you? Come on, man.
14: No, you got Alex Czar, who's developing into a pretty strong player, 16-7 this last year. You look at some of the other bench players, a lot of youth that you're trying to figure out exactly what you've got. But The Trae Young contract, it made zero sense. We talked a lot about Giannis. We talked about your guy, Julius Randle, and now everybody's got all sorts of photoshops of Ant Edwards saying, well, you know, it's a trend that when Randle leaves, people win titles. So we'll see what happens there. But $50-plus million a year, the only thing that does is anybody else that's got to re-sign, re-up, and extend and you know, keep guards happy are really mad at you because you just changed the market, right? We talked a lot about Jimmy Haslam yesterday and maybe nixing Jaylen Brown coming to the Bucks because he didn't want to quibble over, well, does he want to be here and contract re-ups and whatever right away, that you have the situation here where it's like, well, and he's got Deshaun Watson that he still has to stare at. Now with the Wizards, Trae Young becomes that guy. Without all the other baggage, quite obviously, but just talking about the contract and how it impedes your progress.
15: I mean, look, it's taking longer time now for players, even at the tops of draft, to come in and have immediate impacts, right? Like, not every year is Cooper Flagg. This is one of those special years where you think, hey, maybe the top five or six guys can come in and have a big immediate impact, right? You know, you've heard a lot about this draft, sure, a generational draft, but, you know, that's a good thing to say, hey, these guys can all come in and have immediate impacts. Immediate impacts of I mean, again, I don't know what evidence you have seen that led you to say, not only do we need this guy, but we're going to double down on this bad decision by giving him all kinds of money. Like, I don't understand. This could be like an Allen Houston contract.
14: Oh.
15: This is like a 2026 Allen Houston contract. They're going to have the Trae Young amnesty clause. They're going to say, we got to let the Wizards out of this, man. They got a lot of young talent. We got to let them out of this, man. This is difficult.
14: So what is he? He is 27 years old. He'll turn 28 the middle of September. Played in a total of 15 games this last year. Three of the prior 4 years was into the mid-70s in terms of his ability to be on the court.
15: See, that's the thing. He's on the court all the time. Hey, the worst thing is how ball dominant he is, how much he's a progress stopper, but he's going to be out there all the time for you. He's not going to be a guy that misses
14: He's still averaging 9.8 assists per game for his career. Give some of the young guys an opportunity to shine. But again,
15: progress stopper.
14: It becomes the question of when you're committing that much money to a guy that scores 25 a game, right? It's not 30. 25 is not 30, Eddie. All right. So it's 29, 30. If we want to be precise with the 8 men out quote, but yeah, it's that curiosity of paying out that deal, but you get a big time producer at number one, to add to what is a pretty good front court. So, I don't know. The draft kind of went as expected. The fact that you didn't have a lot, and this was cited as we ran up to the draft, not a lot of international stock early, mm-hmm, right? Mm-hmm. Lindenborg becomes the first guy, and that's to Golden State as they had that Michigan run.
15: Everyone from Michigan gets taken. Everybody. Well, Dusty May's like, look what I did. Yeah, glad I got out what I did. I'm good now.
14: Well, I mean, if the rumors that we saw starting to swirl about are out there, I mean, you know.
15: Just remember, you guys are all professionals now. College can't touch you unless you're Brendan Sorsby. College can't touch you.
14: Wait, are we talking about tampering with the mail? Like, what are we talking about, Jason? What?
15: Exit out by DeFresca, exit Swollen Dome, the Jason Smith Show with my best friend Mike Harmon, live from the Fox Sports Radio studios. 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The crown is yours. Coming up next, a huge NBA story, an apology we thought we were going to get, then we didn't think we were going to get it. Then I thought, there's no way we're going to get it. And then tonight, we got it. Sort of. That's next right here. Jason and Mike. Fox.
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0: Oh, no, we're going to hear the miss, too.
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0: 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We will have more from the NBA draft coming up. We got Rick Bucher stopping by after the first round with us. But today we got the apology that many people wanted, but it wasn't quite a real apology. But we got it. The long national nightmare of Becky Hammon and her Knicks hatred can now finally be put to bed.
3: Why did everybody care about this so much is really my question.
0: It was 2 years ago where she became famous with her comment when she was on ESPN, the Vegas Aces head coaches, WNBA, also an analyst, an NBA analyst, who said that, look, the Knicks, they don't have a dude. They don't have a 1A dude. Jalen Brunson is too small. Here, let's play the Jalen Brunson. These are the original comments from her from 2 years ago.
3: December 23.
0: Which started all of this firestorm. It lasted all the way through the Knicks winning the title.
4: Be on their defensive game. But at the end of the day, they don't have a dude. You got to have a dude. You got to have a 1A dude. And they're missing that at the end of the day if we're just getting down to brass tacks. Sorry.
5: I didn't want to disagree with Becky today, but they do have their dude.
4: Who?
5: Jalen Brunson.
4: No, he's too small.
5: But here's the thing, and that's
4: didn't they say about you?
5: But you know
4: they
5: what?
4: They say that about you,
5: but
4: you're a Hall of Famer. I got a philosophy. But can I say my philosophy?
5: Go ahead.
4: If your best player is small, you're not winning. John Stockton, Allen Iverson, Steve Nash, you could go down the list. Steph Curry is the only dude.
2: He's not that small. He's like 6'3".
4: But also, though, I mean, he's the greatest shooter to ever walk the planet. He's in an outlier. Class.
6: Okay.
3: History says she is right.
5: Okay.
0: All right, so there's Becky Hammon's first comments.
3: Yeah, I took more offense at brass taxes.
0: Brass taxes.
3: She said taxes.
0: Many taxes.
3: So her command of the English language failed me more than the tape.
0: You like human monies, but you don't like brass taxes.
3: Yeah, because we're making fun of human monies and the concept of human monies.
0: I need some human
3: monies. As opposed to, you know, just butchering a pretty common phrase.
0: This story got all kinds of attention when the Knicks made the NBA Finals. And Becky Hammon was asked again, hey, do you want to clear the air about Jalen Brunson? She goes, no, I said what I said. You prove me wrong, right? You know that smaller guys can't win the NBA title. Prove me wrong. Jalen Brunson goes out and absolutely proves Becky Hammon wrong. Wins the title for the Knicks, and she was silent. And I told you after, I said, I kind of need something from her a little bit here, right? She wants to stand up and stand on the soapbox and then double down saying, oh, yeah, I prove me wrong by winning the title. I think the best teams are both in the West. Clearly, that wasn't the case. Okay, but I need something from you because you really went out of your way for this take. You went, and the reason this was such a big deal is because she went past the, look, I love Jalen Brunson, but small guys don't win. It's very difficult. The only guy in history I will show you that is a smaller player to be a lead player on his team to win was Steph Curry.
3: That's otherwise, you got to go back to Isaiah, right? Right. I mean, in the 80s.
0: Yeah.
3: I mean, that's 40 years ago.
0: Right. So that's what would be fine. But instead, she seemed like she made it personal, right? I could already tell she hates the Knicks. She hates the Knicks. She never said anything. She even went on today when she gave her second apology or first apology for it, which wasn't really an apology. But we'll get to that in a second. So that's why it's such a big deal. I don't think people understand. It's not just because, oh, apologize. It's just you went out of your way to really seem like you wanted to make it personal with the Knicks and Jalen Brunson. Now, I wasn't waiting for an apology from her. I was waiting for her to say I was wrong. And when she came out today, did an interview saying, hey, nothing's changed. Jalen Brunson proved history wrong. Right? He was terrific. Now he's one of the outliers along with Steph Curry and Isaiah Thomas. I'm like, okay, how many outliers are there?
3: No, but that is true though, right? Statistically, as long as you got a sample size over 30, you're statistically relevant. Yeah. That's three guys in a 40-year gap.
0: So she went on today to put out her statement, but she didn't take any responsibility for her take. In fact, I'm never going to apologize for giving my opinion. This was a statement that went out earlier today. And that was when I saw that, I said, yeah, she can't even own it. She can't even own I was wrong. Not I'm not going to apologize, but I was wrong. Jalen Brunson proved me wrong. He won the championship. That's what I was looking for her to say. You had a great take. You know, you had a great opinion. Look, obviously the basketball mind she has, but the way she went about it. Okay, you seem to make a person. So you need to, if you're going to do this and you're going to stand up there and get all this attention and want to give your opinion, you got to be there for someone when you say, hey, I was wrong, right? You got to be there. And she wasn't. And when she said history, he proved history. No. History didn't say anything. I don't think there was some guy dressed up in an American hat and or some sort of shroud like he's a Dementor saying, I'm American history and Jalen Brunson has proven me wrong. No, I think it was you that said Jalen Brunson was too small to win. So I was waiting for her to say, I was wrong. And when she didn't say that today, I said, well, I have no more use for her. Like, she clearly is not going to own this. She wants to be opinionated and talk about opinions, but then when it comes down to being wrong and she's confronted about it, no, I'm not going to do it. But then she did this tonight before the Aces game. And I'm sure she had a conversation. I'm sure there was some sort of conversation where someone said to her, look, if you don't say you were wrong, if you don't take ownership for this, this is going to hang over our team. Like, I mean, when I say someone said something, I'm sure it was the Aces going, hey, this is not going to leave you. We're trying to win here, right? You've won championships. You're a great coach. You see this isn't going anywhere. You wanted the smoke. Now you don't want Nick Smoke. Guess what? Nick Smoke is going to keep coming for you unless you deal with this. So I'm sure that's what happened. So she opened up her pregame press conference tonight by saying this.
6: Wait, I have a comment.
7: Oh,
6: yes. To start. I was wrong. I was wrong. My opinion was wrong. Okay, let's go.
0: And look, am I going to sit here and say, oh, you got to mean it? Yeah, no, that's the best you're going to get, right? Sometimes you have to say, okay, I know when to continue to fight a battle, and I know when that's, she can't say it. She can't say, listen, Brunson's great. I want to go past this. He's great. I was wrong. He's proven me wrong. He is a great, great, great player. But now I'm going to do it sort of, I'm going to try to pretend like and make this a gag. Okay, you know what? I'm done with her. After this, like, I'm done. It's over. And in the end, I do want to say thank you because Josh Hart talked about how her comments helped fuel him. And hey, thank you because that you fueled Jalen Brunson past your San Antonio Spurs, where you were assistant coach for a while, to win the NBA title. So, and part of me, while I'm mad at Becky Hammond for this and her lack of responsibility, I do want to thank her. Because maybe Jalen Brunson's not the player. Maybe he's not walking with the Larry O'Brien trophy all across New York and it's all kinds of t-shirts and stuff happening. And I'm sure a guest spot with Mariska Hargitay is coming up soon.
3: Sure.
0: Even Christopher Maloney said it's going to happen. So yeah, I'm sure maybe none of that happens without Becky Hammond saying what she's going to say.
3: Is he coming back now? Cause his show got canceled.
0: Well, yeah, no, I think Jalen Brunson, if Jalen Brunson wants the job, it's his.
3: No, I'm saying Maloney.
0: That's what I mean.
3: Needs a gig.
0: No. He's out and it's going to be Jalen Brunson and Mariska Hargitay solving crimes.
3: Yeah, because his extension of everything got fired.
0: He's going to wear his Knicks jersey, carry the trophy around with him everywhere.
3: Now let's pause a second here. We work in a business where hot take nonsense runs through. Even her little, I was wrong. You could tell she was bowing to the altar of Stephen A. Smith there. I was wrong. It was deplorable, horrible, hideous, the whole nine yards. Could have gone down this road. So I'll look straight into this camera here. If this is what took to fuel him, right? Michael Jordan used to make up stuff. I heard you called me a dirty name kind of thing. You had Kobe Bryant who was fighting windmills, and whatever else. If that's what would get you over and Josh Hart just kept getting in Jalen Brunson's ear going, you know what she said. And look, we're playing. There's her jersey up in the rafters here in San Antonio. So let's really go and get this. If that's what it takes, it's all fine and good. She had an opinion. In our business, guys get stuff wrong all the time. Sometimes they delete it. Sometimes it goes and it becomes, well, something changed. So now I have a new opinion, which, hey, it's fine. Which would be what she's doing here. She just decided to say, I'm standing on history. I'm standing on the fact that you've got very few guys of his stature that have won. And now he's one of those outlier special guys. If he does it again, are you going to go back and say, well, you're wronger? Is wronger actually a word?
0: Wronger is, yes, yeah. Wronger.
3: It just sounds weird. Yeah. But either way, the point being, I don't know what else you want from her. She may give an opinion. You could say, it's stupid. But, you know, the demands across New York for some grand apology and bowing to the feet of Jalen Brunson to ask a billion apologies is just funny to me. It's just, she had an opinion based on his size in 2023.
0: Yeah. And her opinion is her opinion.
3: Sure.
0: And I get that, right? That's why I'm not asking her to apologize. To say, but when you get confronted about this and you can't say I was wrong. Come on. You gotta understand. You say, I was wrong about this. And instead, she tried to weasel her way around it by not putting up, by saying history was wrong. No. Again, you said it, not history.
3: But she's relying on the past, and we know that that could be faulty. Past performance not indicative of future results. If you've ever looked at a financial product or anything of that nature, you know that that's the disclaimer at the end of it.
0: There is easier ways to tamp this down, easier ways to own a take that winds up blowing up in your face. Because I guarantee you, if the Spurs won, she'd do a media tour going, I told you guys are too small. I told you, but you didn't want to listen to me. Jalen Brunson's not bad. I told you. Want to listen to me? She would have done that all the way home. She would have not coached games and done, you want me at 9 o'clock? I have a game that night. But no, I'll be on TV with you at Fox or ESPN or anywhere else so I can do that. She would have absolutely been that person, right? Absolutely. I would rather her just say, I hate the Knicks. Because part of her statement today before before what she said pregame was that, history proved me wrong. She says, and let me piss off Knicks fans a little bit more. Hey, he's the best Knick there ever was. Okay, why do you need to say that? Right? It's obvious she can't stand the Knicks. Can't you just give the guy his due and say something good about him without making it a backhand kind of compliment where I'm going to insult the fans along with it?
3: No!
0: Can't you do that?
3: That's giving the flowers.
0: Why can't you do that?
3: You're taking it as
0: She's a coach, it's a backhand compliment.
3: She's
0: a coach. She's someone that deals with players and their advancement as both players and people. And she can't sit here and just say, I was wrong. And he's great, and he proved me wrong. She couldn't just say that. She couldn't say it. And that's what comes out to me as that's the big thing, is that it's easy. It was easy. It was easy for her to get around it. But no, I can't admit that I was wrong when I was clearly wrong. And again, I'm telling you, if the Knicks had lost, she would have been standing up. She would have been on like a telethon, which would have been Becky Hammon talks about the Knicks failing for 24 hours straight. And let's, bring money in so we can buy De'Aaron Fox out of his contract. So he can this is all the stuff that they would have wound up happening if the Knicks wound up losing.
3: But this
0: to the Spurs.
3: Is better for her media side by not backing down. You back down. It's like, wow, that was a great, strong take. And then you gave up on it.
0: Yeah.
3: Nah. Quitter.
0: Just say she was wrong. It's easy to say you were wrong about it. Your opinion's not wrong. But hey, you don't need to apologize for opinion. But if you're wrong about it, it's
3: you know what would have been better?
0: It's easy.
3: If she'd gone on a 15-minute diatribe about the Spurs failing. Then you never have to give Jalen Brunson or anybody credit for anything.
0: Listen, I don't know why we played De'Aaron Fox so much.
3: Mitch Johnson failed.
0: He's better than De'Aaron Fox.
3: Wembanyama was terrible. De'Aaron Fox was awful.
0: Kelvin
3: Johnson didn't show up.
0: I tell all my players with the aces, don't pass it in somebody's back if they're not turned around. I tell them all that. I tell them all those things.
3: Steph Castle did not have Quato from Total Recall on his back to throw the ball to.
0: I mean, at this point, this is what we're going to get.
3: That was pretty good.
0: Where's Quato? He's coming. He'll be here soon. But now I'm like, okay, this is done. She's obviously going to continue to try to worm her way around this and not. So you know what? I'm done now. But again, I'm heartfelt with my thank you because maybe we don't have the Larry O'Brien Trophy without her inspiration.
3: The last
0: thank
3: bit
0: you,
3: here,
0: Becky.
3: Though,
0: thank
3: is
0: you.
3: If she keeps doing these, as you call them, half-ass kind of talking points, that means Knicks fans will stay mad because what we were worried about is Knicks fans winning and losing their edge. How about that?
0: There's no edge. I lost
3: my
0: edge.
3: So maybe you lose your edge. Because the Cubs aren't as cuddly anymore, are they? Red Sox, ever since they beat the Yankees, nobody cares. It's no angst anymore. It's done.
0: I don't know. I think there's a lot of upset Red Sox fans after the season they're having right now. I don't think there's a lot of happy fans.
3: We won a few years ago.
0: We're all good.
3: There's unhappiness, and there's we've got a curse that's hanging over us for a century. There's a big difference.
0: Time now to find out what's trending in the wide world of sports from Special Delivery, Steve DeSager. SD, what do you got for us tonight?
3: Well, the NBA draft's first round is going on this evening. Taken at number 21 overall by Detroit, Kareem Lopez, who had been playing in an Australian league. And by the way, Lopez taken 21st. That's the longest wait for the first non-college player to get picked since the mid-90s. Kareem Lopez also the first.

0: Mexican-born player drafted in the first round of the NBA draft. Well, the top five selections this year, as last year, were all freshmen. To have that happen in back-to-back years is the first time in the modern draft era. For BYU, A.J. Dabanza went number one overall to Washington. Then the Utah Jazz selected Kansas star Darren Peterson, Duke's Cameron Boozer to Memphis. The Bulls at number four overall got Caleb Wilson from North Carolina. And then Illinois star Keaton Wagler went to the L.A. Clippers at number five. From the University of Michigan, Morris Johnson to Dallas at number nine. From Michigan, Yaxel Lindenborg to Golden State at number 11 overall. And from Michigan, center Adai Mara to Oklahoma City at 12. The Trailblazers' new head coach is Micah Norrie, who was a Minnesota assistant, and he worked for four other teams before that. Norrie reportedly gets a one-year deal plus two team options. The Las Vegas Aces have the lone WNBA game tonight, 12-4 record, hosting and trailing New York 28-23.
1: You know, the problem is tonight, Vegas, they don't have a 1A. That's the problem. They don't have, they need a 1A.
0: And everybody on the team is short.
1: I mean, they'll all be on that list of outliers that now is growing. There's more outliers every day, apparently.
0: There should be just a memo to all adults. At some point, can you just admit you were wrong about something? Please? It's part of growing up. The NFL asked Brendan Sorsby to grow up, actually, deciding not to hold a supplemental draft this year. So the quarterback, Sorsby, will not be in the league this season. The league thought Sorsby's issues would be a distraction to teams as they started training camp, saying his application carries integrity issues. The NFL says Sorsby's only reason to apply to enter the league was that he was just declared ineligible by college football, and it sees no accountability from him. By the way, NCAA Division I approved a new five-year eligibility model. Athletes in all sports will be given 5 years of eligibility over five seasons. To the World Cup, and the late games on FS1 right now, scoreless in the 42nd minute, it's Colombia against Congo DR. Croatia was a winner 1-0 over Panama tonight. Ghana tied England 0-0, even though England outshot them 18-2, and Portugal got two first-half goals from Cristiano Ronaldo, winning 5-0. Over Uzbekistan. Upgrade your FIFA World Cup 2026 setup. 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And among the ball games in progress, Dodgers lead in the ninth 7-2 at Minnesota. Boston up 5-1 at Colorado. Bottom of the seventh. Back to you.
1: Thank you, Steve-O. Coming up next, got the play of the day coming your way. And Danhausen cursing and uncursing the Knicks, that was so 10 days ago. We may have a new curse that has affected the World Cup. That's next. 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
10: Harry Kane!
9: The champs pick is in. The pick is in. The Knicks take Cameron Carr out of Baylor. Woo. Lakers are up next, but it looks like they are going to trade out of this pick right now. So, again, we'll have more info on this coming up. But Cameron Carr,
11: 6'5 guard out of Baylor, about 19-6 a game.
9: He's a 1A. He's a 1A. I want to ask Becky Hammon if he's a 1A.
11: Well, does this mean Jalen Brunson's going to take a lot of days off during the next regular season so he's ready for the postseason? That's the question I have to ask.
9: I mean,
11: because he's also 6'5.
9: Yeah.
11: So he does not fit that

0: outlier mode that she outlined.
1: I mean, look, he's a guy who's going to hit threes, and he's got a really big wingspan. Like, he's one of the guys I was reading up a lot about going in, that he could be someone to come in. The Knicks want to obviously figure out their backcourt, a little bit more depth in there, and he's a great pick. Love the pick.
0: Couple years at Tennessee before going to Baylor. Like I said, 18-9. Hitting about 37% from 3-point range.
1: He's a 1A. He's a 1A.
0: I hate you.
1: All right, let's come full circle. 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So, because we played and have been playing that ridiculous Harry Kane goal forever, because Alex Teichert is so excited, the play of the day will be Harry Kane from today. Teichert, let's hear it.
2: Rogers, James, into the middle, off the crossbar, Harry Kane misses. O'Reilly hit the bar.
1: Oh, there it was on FS1 with the call. Missing from right in front. Harry Kane could have given England a win over Ghana in the World Cup. Instead, a 0-0 tie. Teichert, let's hear that again. Let's hear that one. Let's hear it one more time.
2: Rogers, James, into the middle, off the crossbar, Harry Kane misses. O'Reilly hit the bar.
1: I just want Harry Kane misses. That's what you got. Harry Kane miss. Okay. That's all we need. Harry Kane misses.
0: 86th minute of the match. Shortly thereafter, we also had the controversy of what may or may not have been a penalty on a Ghana surge. That is highly controversial. But Harry Kane, after the match, really quite complimentary.
1: Yeah.
0: Of the Ghana squad, yeah.
2: Especially Harry Kane misses!
1: It turns out Harry Kane, forget about Danhausen and the human monies. Like, he figured out, Danhausen, okay, the NBA Finals is mine. According to reports, Nana Kwaku Bonsum, a Ghanaian witch doctor, vowed to put a curse on Harry Kane for today's game against Ghana. Quote, "I am working on Harry Kane. I have shown what I am capable of before, so I know what work I must do to stop him." That's chilling right there. And Harry Kane misses in front in the 86th minute.
0: Yeah, he didn't want to hurt or anything. Just
1: maybe. Yeah, just, you know what? Harry Kane, maybe he'll never score again.
0: Do you think folks have been giving him human monies?
1: He'll never score again. Harry Kane has scored his last goal for England in World Cup history.
0: That is... That's bold.
2: Harry Kane misses.
0: You don't get Cameron Carr anymore.
1: Oh, no. We just traded him. Oh.
0: It's a final.
1: Okay, so really quick, the Knicks drafted Cameron Carr. I said I like, and I like him for the Lakers, too, because the Knicks have traded him to the Lakers, and the Knicks, in return, are getting the 25th pick and cash consideration. So the Knicks are on the clock now.
0: Promotional consideration paid for by the following.
1: I get to see the Knicks pick twice.
0: You get to do it again.
1: This is awesome.
0: You get to celebrate the next guy.
1: Yeah. Adam Silver come up again and say, and the NBA champion, New York Knicks select. Maybe this is what it's going to do. They're going to keep doing this and moving on to pick in the draft so everybody can
0: just
1: say.
0: Get the crowd. Yeah.
1: Yeah. Everybody can cheer. The Knicks picking the champion Knicks. So now the Knicks picking at number 25. So the Lakers get Cameron Carr, who's still a dude. Who's still a dude. Guy that can hit three, right?
0: But that's the thing, right? We talk about 3-and-D. We talk about long arm. We talk about trying to figure out the depth and those considerations back end of the first round to bring in a talent like Carr has demonstrated. I love it. I mean, huge for the Lakers.
1: Yeah, and I would love to see. So the Knicks can pick now at 25. They can then trade that pick with Denver, who picks 26. Then they can trade the pick with Boston, 27. And the Knicks can just make these picks all the way through.
0: That would be great.
1: I mean, Spike Lee's on the set right now.
0: They're making him sweat it now.
1: Yeah. But really quick, I do, you know, to go back to the whole thing with Ghana.
0: Yeah.
1: I am enjoying the moment that curses are having right now.
0: No, yeah.
1: Like personalities putting curses on teams and players. It's kind of having a moment right now. I'm kind of enjoying it.
0: Well, it's straight out of the movies.
1: Yeah.
0: Right? I mean, a lot of paranormal and supernatural kind of stuff going on. So, I mean, it works.
1: Big stuff. Exit out about a fresca. Exit Swollen Dome, the Jason Smith Show with my best friend, Mike Harmon. Coming up next, got another big story out of the National Football League to get to. This is Fox.
2: Harry Kane.
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0: Prineville and KQAK HD3 Bend. 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
1: At the World Cup, it is halftime on FS1. Colombia scoreless against Congo DR. Earlier, Croatia shut out Panama 1-0. Ghana with a scoreless tie against England today. England outshot them 18-2. Couldn't put one in the bag of the net. And Portugal was a 5-0 winner against Uzbekistan. Cristiano Ronaldo, 2 goals in the first half. The NBA draft's first round is going on tonight. They're late in round one, but the attention was at the top where Washington, number one overall, selected BYU superstar A.J. Dabanza. Then from Kansas, Darren Peterson went to the Utah Jazz. Memphis at number three overall got Duke's Cameron Boozer. The Trailblazers have a new head coach, Mike Inouye, who was a Minnesota assistant. The NFL decided not to hold a supplemental draft this year, so quarterback Brandon Sorsby will not be in the league this season. And in late night baseball, the Dodgers lead bottom of the ninth at Minnesota 12-2. I'm Steve DeSager.
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4: 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Hit the subscribe button. After you've done that, tap the thumbs up icon. Comment away whether you agree or disagree. Let us know what you think. Again, just search Jason Smith Show on YouTube and subscribe. Well, we got Rick Bucher coming up in about 20 minutes, all the latest on Giannis, the big trade, and the NBA draft. It's nearing the end of the first round right now. Second round, of course, tomorrow night, 8 p.m. But while the Knicks traded out their pick at 25, okay, it's okay, we're fine.
5: I like my guy getting confused because they made him put on a hat.
4: Oh,
5: and he's walking off the...
4: The last few minutes of this have been an absolute train wreck because you have teams making picks and they're traded right away, and we know the pick has been traded while the guy's taking his picture with the old team hat on. I know that stuff happens fast and furious and trades happen,
5: yeah.
4: And you want to make sure things are done, but I think there's a way to let the moments breathe a little bit more at the end here. I mean, I get that you're talking about players for the most part that the average NBA fan doesn't know.
5: Sure.
4: Once you get outside of the first few, unless you are a fan and you remember a player from the NCAA tournament, or it's a fan, or you're a fan of that team that they're coming out of, like, I get you don't know it, but you can still break other stuff down. You could talk about a Giannis trade. But it feel like, hey, we got to get it done, got to get it done, got to get off the air, got to finish, got to finish. I'm like, okay, the end is just, it's like they could play like three-card Monty with the hats and like go around and put this hat in. Maybe I'm on this team, maybe on this team, maybe on this team. Like a kid at signing day that decides, hey, here's my hat. Nope, going on this team. Nope, going on this team. Like, it's just an absolute mess.
5: You're not competing with the interwebs and Twitter and social media if you're on the set. People are either watching you or they're not. So you make the TV show as long as you need to, disseminate the information as you need to. Like watching Carr as he's hugging his family, he's already getting the news, getting trained. He's like, okay, goes up, hugs the commissioner, gets his Knicks hat, he's got it on his head, and as he's getting ready to walk off the stage, like, what do I do with this? Like, nah, just leave it on for a minute. Now they end up taking Dellaria from Spain, past first guy, and we'll hear all about him. We'll talk with Rick in about 20 minutes, but just one of those interesting. You know, you've got the pomp and circumstance of it all. Just let it breathe. It's fine. You're on your own time.
4: Fine.
5: Your league, your show.
4: You can go
5: don't
4: back.
5: Let Shams and everybody run.
4: You can go back and talk about other picks earlier in the night. You can have Shams on. What could be next in free? There's all things you don't have to be beholden to. Here's a guy nobody knows. Let's run to the next pick. And hey, kid, give me that hat. You're not a Knick anymore. You're a Laker. Congratulations. Here you go. No, give me that hat. No, you're going to the Celtics. Nope. Sorry. You're not. You know what? Let's forget the hats. Let's just have the guys go up now with no hats. No hats, no nothing. Just shake their hands, okay? Because we want to avoid further embarrassment. No hats. Hats are done.
5: No, you'll have to get some sign off from men without hats before you continue.
4: That's the when you hear that song, you know a trade is coming. Like if a kid's walking on stage and he's got the hat on and he does the thing, the brim to make it look good, and then he
5: Can we have the whole menagerie of people dancing around while we're at it?
6: He just stops and gets really sad and puts his lip out and takes the hat off and then walks onto the stage.
5: Now, I did appreciate, right, they do the instant card thing, so guys are being handed the Sharpie and the instant printout of their new squad after their hug with the commissioner, so those will be available for you to chase. And you'll be able to go get that car with his Knicks hat on.
6: Here comes Cameron Carr, Knicks draft pick.
5: S-S-S-S-A-A-A-F-F.
6: Oh, no. Oh, wait a minute. It'd be a WWE moment. Wait a minute. What's that music? What's that music I'm hearing? E-E-E-E-T-T-T-T-Y-Y-Y-Y. Oh, do we have a trade? We're going to have a trade. Safe, safe, safe, safe. Dance, dance, dance, dance. Boop, boop, boop, boop, boop, boop. And the lights start going all over. Oh, we have a trade. Cameron Carr is getting dealt to the Lakers. Give me that hat back.
5: It almost sounds eerily reminiscent of the beginning of the Danhausen theme. So, I mean, it all plays together.
6: What kind of human monies will he get now with the Lakers compared to the Knicks?
5: Very evil, very nice.
6: So the Celtics are up here at number 27. Again, we'll be closing out the first round in the next few minutes. And again, Rick Bucher will stop by with us and break down all the big news from tonight, what could be next in free agency. And look, the Giannis stuff is amazing. But to the NFL really quick. And this is something that I don't know that everybody can kind of see how big a story this is. But after the last couple of days, I don't know that Geno Smith even makes it to camp as the Jets quarterback, never mind making it to week one. The story was reported over the weekend. His ex put a video up on social media saying that he hit her and doesn't want to spend any time with his kid and would rather play video games. And it was a stark video of, oh, is this her and Geno Smith? Is this Geno? And she's out on the lawn and she's yelling at him. And then we find out, no, that's a legitimate story. Police were called, and then we found out that there was no charges filed. The police were there. They talked to both parties, and the police left. The mother of Gino's other child said, listen, Gino's always taking care of his kids. Then the woman who said she was Gino's ex went back at him and talks about Geno Smith. And now today we get word that a case has been opened in Florida looking into this situation. And again, this goes back to Geno Smith's ex-girlfriend saying he hit her and it's a domestic violence situation. Yeah, this is a really big deal, and the Jets are not going to, the Jets are enough of a punchline anyway. They're not going to go into this season with a situation like this hanging over the team if Geno Smith is a bad headline for the Jets, depending on what this investigation finds out. Like, his NFL career right now is hanging by a thread. I don't think the story is getting the attention that it really demands, because that's where it is. This could go either way. I mean, I don't know that he might not even make it to camp. And it might be the Jets might have to go out and say, hey, we got to make a move for a quarter. We can't just go with Cade Klubnik. We got to go out and make a move. Hey, maybe they make a trade for Shedeur Sanders, or they'll get somebody else. But like, his career right now is at that crossroads, because the Jets are not going to go through this season with this kind of situation, because you know what the intensity level of stories are in New York, no matter what they are. Now you're talking about a domestic violence situation that if this is something that becomes, hey, if this is, it becomes about Geno Smith and it overshadows what everything they're trying to do and the culture that Aaron Glenn is trying to instill. Yeah, I get that they loved him and wanted to sign him, which I'm like, I can't believe we signed him, but they did. They're going to cut bait on him really fast, right? So these next few days, like, his NFL future, is it like if it doesn't go the way that it, if it doesn't go his way, like if there's a big investigation, they unearth things and all of these things. And again, we don't know what it's going to unearth, but we know that it's an active investigation. That's how this is going to go. So, I mean, he's looking at potential end of his NFL career in the next few days going on, depending how this goes.
5: The accuser deleted a lot of those posts that had been cited, but did follow up with another, thing on Instagram. Saying that he was refusing to turn over the home security footage and proof to the police, cooperate with any investigation. To this point, neither Smith nor the Jets have really had a comment on any of it. You see the video that was disseminated and the allegations there. But to your point, you're not invested heavily in him, right? Because sometimes we've seen it. Talent, opportunity, and you know, until there's definitive proof, that, you know, you're going to let the courts run it all the way through. And now that you have an active, investigation, whatever that rings out, Geno Smith's not there as the long-term fix for anything. So for the Jets to look at the situation, and Klubnik's an interesting project, but that's just it. It's not, he's ready to come in and play for this year. And the expectations are woefully low. Anyway, sorry, buddy. Your run of championships is done there.
6: It's okay.
5: Geno Smith or not.
6: No, but look, the thing is, the Jets are fighting a battle between each other now. There's the GM and head coach, hey, we need to be better because Aaron Glenn wants to keep his job. There's the GM, Darren Mooji, saying, yeah, I want to be better, but I know that, you know, I know that part of us wants to tank too so we can get a great quarterback next year because that's how we're going to win. And this is another example of a team where you can tell that there's the battle between getting, are we going to get that much better on the field? We're a playoff team, or is it going to just make it that much more difficult to get a quarterback after this year?
5: Well, right?
6: So that's a hard thing when you're not on the same page. That's another progress topic.
5: Well, but that's the bigger question is what is progress if you're the Jets, right? Is it just a better looking product, or does it actually have to be wins? Because those are going to be few and far between.
6: Oh yeah,
5: no matter what
6: you're
5: doing here, right?
6: Yeah, no, there's no.
5: So if it's we look better, we're playing good football 60 minutes a game. Okay, there's that metric. Good luck with that anyway.
6: Yeah,
5: from an offensive standpoint, you do have a couple of great component parts.
6: Maybe we'll be like the Spurs. We'll play good for 70% of the game and then
5: dominate for 72% of the game.
6: We'll dominate for that.
5: See, that's all Becky Hammon had to say. but in this particular case, right, you're trying to begin that long road back to at least mediocrity. And anything when you have the most important position on your team called into question, and we've seen teams try to go down this road to great fail. But look at the Cleveland Browns. You had a guy who was a multi-time coach of the year,
6: mm-hmm.
5: and then you had one of the best defensive players you and I have ever watched in our lives watching football in Myles Garrett. And when he re-signed, it's like, wow, he just decided he was going to stay there. And then he eventually forced his way out. It's like, nope, I'm not doing this anymore. That we've watched them fumble the bag repeatedly. Hell, including we could talk about the Giannis thing like we did last night. Find the podcast. It's all up there in terms of Haslam stepping in. But we've seen where franchises can't get out of their own way because they stand behind the wrong guy. Geno Smith doesn't have that juice in that building. Even though he is there on the second try, the comeback and everything that he's had, the reclamation of a once promising, now lost career. It's like, that's fine. There's not enough to carry this into training camp. If there's a hint that any of this is true.
6: Yeah, it's not like, because if you want to go back to the days in sports where the old adage was, well, it doesn't matter what you do as long as you help the team win, right?
5: As long as you're available to actually play, right? Remember that old.
6: But it was always, by the way, you get away with anything you want to as long as you help the team win. He's not helping. This is not a Super Bowl winning quarterback, right? So would it be easier to do it and to make a really good moral stand depending how this investigation goes? Yeah, but I'm just telling you that's how it's going to go, right? Like I'm telling you the future that if the next few days go poorly and Geno Smith is, and this story gets worse and worse and the Jets are forced with the decision, he's not even going to go to camp. I mean, everybody's on vacation now and all this. He's not even going to go to camp. They will strike some kind of trade for, you know, look, everybody's gone through a mini camp and every team has an idea of who their quarterbacks are going to be. Now, granted, you know, okay, if someone so has to play, is our second string, third string, who is going to be that guy? But there's going to be teams that have an odd guy out somewhere. You know, we don't know about this guy. And the Jets will pounce for one of them.
5: Well, you mentioned Shador, right? The speculation is that he's behind Deshaun Watson.
6: Mm-hmm.
5: Again, money plays. We've talked about this, right? We go back to, you know, just on-court performance and on-field performance. You got a big contract. Generally, they're going to do everything they can to at least get something, even if it's bad and poor production out of you. But for the Jets, maybe Shador Sanders is an answer. Maybe you start looking around the leagues at backup and third quarterbacks, tertiary quarterbacks is where I was going, to where you might find your solution. But I mean, this is the time of year that every GM, right? We've talked about it a lot.
6: Talked
5: about it with Jason Lock and Four yesterday. Yep. When those calls start coming in going, wait, that's from whom?
6: Yeah.
5: Okay. What do we got?
6: Exit out about a fresca. Exit Swollen Dome again. Geno Smith's NFL career is hanging by a thread right now. Jason Smith, Mike Harmon live from the Fox Sports Radio studios. 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You'll find today's full show and a best of version posted right after we get off the air. Coming up next, Rick Bucher stops by Fox Sports 1 NBA insider extraordinaire. What does he think about Giannis 24 hours later? What could be the next big move? What about the draft tonight? Oh, it's a must listen with Rick. It's next. Jason and Mike, Fox Sports Radio.
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1: It's too soon,
0: bro. 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
2: Harry Kane misses!
3: Well, do we have the other quote from the game that made the rounds? You know, England has historically had trouble here in Philadelphia.
0: Yes, yeah, well, whenever England has had a road game in the United States, it's not gone well.
3: No.
0: I mean, how long were they in the ships for the revolution? Months and months and months. They got to get off and start fighting. Like, whoa, we want to take a couple minutes here. No, you wanted to fight? No, let's fight.
3: Yeah,
0: okay.
3: Historically struggled here in, Massachusetts.
0: The problem is you're firing before you see the whites of their eyes. You can't do that. You got to make sure you had to wait for that part.
3: Oh, all right. Very
4: it was nicely done.
0: Okay.
4: I misspoke.
0: Right.
4: It's Massachusetts.
0: All right. Well, but it's been Philadelphia.
4: Yeah.
0: Wherever they went on the game,
4: it's well established.
0: I mean, we go back. I mean, look, I saw the 30 for 30 on 1776. Incredibly interesting. Yeah.
4: Did you?
0: Oh, yeah, it was really.
4: No, it's good.
0: Yeah. Jalen Brunson wins it at the end with it.
4: He does.
0: Three. Yeah. It's
4: does he
0: nice.
4: Use a musket?
0: Yeah. Oh, yeah.
4: A musket?
0: Actually, he shoots the ball into a musket. It's a really big musket. It's a really big musket. He shoots the ball into it, and the Knicks win. Go New York, go New York, go.
4: And naturally,
0: go New York, go New York, go.
4: With the assist.
0: Yeah, that was John Hancock actually sang that before they signed the Declaration
4: of Independence.
0: Oh,
4: nicely done.
0: Yeah. You have a go New York, go New York, go. I signed it. Okay, that's great.
4: So since you were going to probably start running lines from Hamilton while you were at it, did you see his new project?
0: No, what has he got?
4: Broadway production of The Warriors.
0: Really?
4: Yes.
0: Oh, come out and play. Yay. Wow, really? They're gonna clink the bottles together?
4: Think about it. You can do that
0: clink.
4: It's Stomp.
0: The Baseball Furies? Bottle. I'm still scared of the Baseball Furies.
4: Of course you are.
0: I'm 55 years old. I'm scared of the Baseball Furies.
4: Well, I mean, it gets into your psyche.
0: Clink, clink, clink, clink, clink, clink. Warriors. Clink, clink, clink, clink, clink, clink.
4: I mean, it's like it showing you highlights of, say, old Charles Smith. Misses.
0: Instead of me, they promote the Baseball Furies. Make them second in command. I'm a gang member of the Warriors. I'm writing the songs for him.
4: I'll be curious to see how much it sounds like that or anything from Moana. But that was big news earlier today.
5: Warriors!
0: So, the NBA draft, again, we're getting near the end of the first round. The Knicks eventually will pick. Alex Caravan has just been drafted.

0: How about that?
1: He has done the show. UConn. He has done it. You cannot go back. He has been drafted in the NBA
0: draft. How do we get him on the line, though?
1: He is out of eligibility. He is done. He is absolutely done.
0: Where's that SID or stringer that used to get him for us all the time?
1: Alex Caravan is in the league now. Year 11 at UConn is not going to happen for Alex Caravan.
0: I mean, we had him Stewie, and we had a lot of legends pop through. Congratulations, heading to the Cleveland Cavaliers.
1: Now, speaking of the draft, and we watched A.J. DeMonsa go number one overall, Darren Peterson number two, and then Boozer goes third, right? You heard a lot of opinions as to which player, where. You can't go wrong with either of these three, and they're all different skill sets.
0: Yeah, add Caleb Wilson. It was basically, here's the four guys.
1: Yeah. Right? Oh, by the way, if I had a dollar for every time someone in Chicago calls Caleb Wilson Caleb Williams, I could buy the Knicks tomorrow. How many times are they going to call him Caleb Williams? Caleb Wilson, sorry.
0: No.
1: Caleb Williams. I mean, Chicago has two guys they're counting on named Caleb W.
0: Unfortunately, they're also going to overlap in terms of their seasons for at least a couple of months.
1: Oh, yeah, for a decade.
0: But
1: a decade, it doesn't matter.
0: But it'll be worse in year one as Caleb Wilson tries to figure out his space there in Chicago.
1: So, Cameron Boozer goes number three overall. And I have a pretty good track record of, at the beginning of the draft, who the best number one overall pick would be. Boozer's the guy I would have taken number one. You look at the pedigree he has coming from Duke, being someone who is a point forward that you can run your offense through. He's going to be a bit of a playmaker as well. He's big. He's only 18 years old. And still, he is the most pro-ready player in the draft. The most pro-ready player is 18 years old, physical freak, and those two things, that's all I need. I'm taking him number one overall. Boozer's the guy. I mean, look, the upside for Darren Peterson, he's a great scorer. What kind of distributor is he going to be in the NBA? Mm-hmm. Okay. DeBonsa clearly projects to be a great player as well. But if I'm splitting hairs here and I go, okay, there's a guy that I watched him play against big competition for a long time in a big pressure cooker and dominate. And again, his skill set is so well-rounded that he's going to be someone that you can run the offense through him as a rookie. I don't know how he's not the number one pick. I'd have gone with Cameron Boozer, and no matter who I am, and if you're picking in the top three, you're starting over, you're trying to figure out your team. He's a guy I'm taking number one overall. And not only that, the thing that you can do now because you take him there is it becomes much easier but it becomes much more palatable if you're Memphis to say, now we can move on from Ja Morant. It's a lot easier because Boozer's going to take on that bigger role with the team that is going to be, okay, he's going to need the ball a little bit more and we can run the thing. We don't need the ball dominant point guard anymore, but boy, how do we move on from him? Because Ja Morant clearly showed for so long that he was so good. But now that he's going to have more of that responsibility, it's a little bit easier to move on and say, okay, it's time to move on to another era. We tried this for a while and it just hasn't worked. We thought it was going to work. We thought it was going to be great, but on the court, off the court, it's been too difficult. Now we have our new superstar. We have the new guy that we're building the team around. So now that mentally has been whatever roadblocks there were there for, boy, can we really make a trade? Can we really make the deal? Can we make this move? Now you can. I mean, Boozer is the guy. Number one overall, I'd have taken him. And now look at what he's going to be able to help them do already.
0: No, that's it, right? 22, 5, 10 rebounds a game. As you said, just 18 years old, 6'8". The pedigree, and we watched him battle. And that's the big thing, right? When we talk about competition and getting through Peterson, the questions of, all right, can you get through the health, the want to, whatever blocks there were this year, if you're a GM, how concerning were they? Were those fear delayed during the process? Because certainly he's one hell of a player when he was on the court. With DeMonsa, score, electric, all of that stuff, and the Wizards – need juice. Now he'll fight Trae Young for the ball.
1: Oh, it'll be fist fights for the ball.
0: So that'll be fun.
1: I need
0: to
1: the
0: watch.
1: Ball, but I how do I score if you have the basketball? See, that happens.
0: How
1: Ricky
0: am
1: Bobby.
0: I the king in New York when we go and play the Knicks?
1: I don't know how that happens, Ricky Bobby, but how that goes.
0: But for Boozer, I mean, there have been a lot of rumors that Ja Morant's now tied potentially to becoming a Pelican.
1: Yeah,
0: it was one of the rumors of this past week that really picked up some steam. But you have a guy that is a clear new face of a franchise. again, with the history, Carlos Boozer, even as folks hated Duke, I don't remember anybody really hating on Carlos Boozer.
1: No.
0: Right? And he had a nice pro career. His mom became a celebrity tonight, so congratulations to mom on that. People very excited. And even on the broadcast, I guess mom got a lot of run. But to your point, you know, he's battle tested. I mean, I don't know what else you need to see. And stayed healthy all the way through it with a big run up, and the learning curve isn't going to be that much.
1: No. I mean, look, AP Men's Player of the Year. I get that teams are, you know, fall into the trap of, boy, this guy's ceiling may just be a little bit higher. Okay. I'm pretty sure Cameron Boozer's got a great, again, he's 18 years old. He's only going to get bigger. Cause that's the one thing you can say as well. Athletically, is he going to be where he is in his prime? No, he's not, because he's still growing.
0: Mm-hmm.
1: And again, he's a big kid right now. So it's really hard for me to go, wow, they went away from it. Now, you got good players, 1, 2, 3 overall, but you want to make sure you get your guy at the top, right? Like if you were redoing the draft again from a couple of years ago, what did I tell you? Steph Castle's number one. I don't know what you're doing, Steph Castle. If you're redoing that draft, Steph Castle's number one.
0: I'd also be looking at the fact that, you know, Boozer's a guy that'll be able to rebound all of Trey Young's misses.
1: Oh, he's going to get Trey bounds, is what you're saying?
0: Yeah, Trey bounds.
1: Trey bounds.
0: To give me a force down low. Because, again, there's been a lot of, and we don't know what the final look of this roster is going to be, right? Because we've seen a lot of speculation that Anthony Davis is not long for his time there in Washington. As you say, and we talked about last hour, a 15-15 split of the 30 games he plays, starts the season, misses time due to injury, and then gets dealt or whatever. But you've got Sar, you've got some building blocks, and so you got the electric scorer. But to have the physical presence and the growth for Boozer, I think, is curious. But DeBonta, you know, was that explosive scorer. Maybe they're thinking there's more upside on that part of the game.
1: Exit out about a Fresca. Exit Swollen Dome. Jason Smith, Mike Harmon, live from the Fox Sports Radio studios. Let's find out what's trending right now in the wide world of sports. The guy who's been called the Cameron Boozer of Fox Sports Radio.
2: Why, thank you very much.
1: He was really tall when he was 18. It's Steve DeSega.
2: Yeah, that's pretty much the end of the list. Koa Pete, the last selection of round one of the NBA draft. The first round is in the books. There is no second round tonight. Tomorrow. Come back tomorrow, kids. Dallas Mavericks were selecting to end the first round. Koa Pete, yes, was the name from the University of Arizona. He's going to wind up with Phoenix going through New York in various trades. The Knicks picking up 3 second-rounders in cash in the process. Number one overall, Wizards.
1: James Dolan already. I don't want to spend any money. I'm spending no money. What does it cost to sign the first-round pick? No, not doing it.
2: As soon as you mention the owner's name, I'm thinking, can they trade him? Can they include him in some sort of deal? And for a sphere to be named later, the Wizards number one overall selected BYU star A.J. DeBonta, and Darren Peterson from Kansas went number two overall to the Utah Jazz. Then Cameron Boozer of Duke to Memphis at fourth. The Bulls get Caleb Wilson from North Carolina, and the Clippers drafting fifth tonight took Keaton Wagler of Illinois. The Trailblazers have a new head coach, Mike Inouye, who is a Minnesota assistant, and he worked with four other teams before that. Inouye reportedly gets a one-year deal plus two team options. There is one WNBA game tonight. They've just ended the third quarter, and New York is now dominating at Las Vegas, 65-51. Boy, she was wrong.
1: Vegas needs a 1A. Man, I know Asia Wilson's got the MVPs and the titles, right. But I don't know that she's a 1A.
2: Outside,
1: I don't know.
2: No, absolutely.
1: No,
2: they
1: know.
2: Need something on the
1: perimeter. She's the outlier.
2: NHL is, by the way, Giannis, I believe, there. NHL exploring putting another team in Texas with Austin or Houston as possibilities. Edmonton officially hiring Mike Babcock as head coach. The NFL decided not to hold a supplemental draft this year, so quarterback Brendan Sorsby will not be in the league this season. A football player hasn't been selected in a supplemental draft since 2019 still. The league told Sorsby to prepare for next year's regular NFL draft. The Falcons gave tight end Kyle Pitts a 3-year extension worth $36 million guaranteed. Also this month, Atlanta gave wide receiver Drake London a 4-year contract. NCAA Division I approved a new 5-year eligibility model.
3: Athletes in all sports will be given 5 years of eligibility over five seasons. To the World Cup, the day started with the game in Houston. 69,000 fans on hand. Portugal, a 5-0 winner over Uzbekistan. Cristiano Ronaldo, 2 goals in the first half. He has now scored in a record 6 different World Cups. Then the shocker in New England, which may as well have been England for all the fans that were Brits there. But Ghana, a 0-0 tie against England. Even though England outshot him 18-2 and had double the possession, you may have heard late in the game Harry Kane shot went over the crossbar.
0: No, he missed. We didn't hear that.
2: We didn't hear that.
0: Misses. Oh, okay. There we go. All right.
3: In Toronto tonight, Croatia 1-0 over Panama, which is 0-2, and currently on FS1, it is still Colombia scoreless against Congo DR. This game is in Guadalajara, Mexico, in the 75th minute. Trained to push past the pain, not athletes, just people trafficked every day right here in the United States, sometimes by someone they trusted. During the World Cup, help us break the silence. 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A reminder, there are 6 games on the Wednesday World Cup schedule as group play starts to come to a close. The new round of 32 starts this Sunday. American star Christian Pulisic returned to full practice Monday after a calf injury. Pulisic did not play last game. He'd been practicing on the side after he only played the first half of the opener. As for the Major League Baseball, 3 late night games. Currently, the Angels at home lead Baltimore 5-1, top of the 7th. Braves ahead at San Diego 6-5, top of the 6th, and the Giants at home lead the A's 2-1 in the bottom of the 6th. The White Sox beat Cleveland 2-1, despite only 3 hits. Those two had been tied for first in the AL Central. The Dodgers, after about a half-hour rain delay at the start, won at Minnesota 12-3. Dodger right fielder Kyle Tucker is likely out tonight and tomorrow with a bad back. Twins pitcher Joe Ryan had his start pushed back a day due to illness. Arizona and Boston with road wins. Cubs won at the Mets 9-6. Milwaukee shut out Cincinnati 2-0, and the winning pitcher Brandon Sproat allowed 1 hit in his 6 innings, 10 strikeouts. Colombia with a goal. We're through 75 minutes.
0: Golata, Colombia, Golata, Valderrama, Golata, Colombia. I'm having flashbacks to 94. Yeah. Golata, Colombia, Golata, Valderrama.
3: Yeah, that was like goal for the U.S. in 94,
0: yeah,
3: as I recall.
0: Well, Carlos Valderrama, he had great hair.
3: He and his hair, sure. Yeah. It is 1-0 for Colombia.
0: You know what? If you mixed David Lee Roth and Ron Glass,
3: you
0: would get Carlos Valderrama.
3: Anybody remember Ron Glass, 70s TV?
0: Barney Miller,
3: just the 3 of us.
0: People can look up Ron Glass and go, and David Lee Roth and go, oh, yeah, 100%. Yeah, no, I got
3: Ron
0: it.
3: Glass,
0: it.
3: He was in that reboot of Odd Couple they tried.
0: He was.
4: First time.
0: He was partners with Rob Parker. And then he left the show, and now it's Kelvin Washington.
3: Is there anything Rob hasn't stolen? There hasn't been an original thought actually come down the pike. It's like every song on the show, title of every show he's hosted. By the way, Gary Marshall's original Odd Couple, one of the great, great sitcoms of the 70s.
0: Oh, 100%.
3: Still, it holds up.
0: 100%. Go Cats. Thank you, Steve. Mm-hmm. Yes, Colombia leads Congo DR, or DR Congo, Democratic Republic of Congo. And I like when they do DR Congo, because when I saw that today, because usually it's Congo DR, right? Congo mm-hmm. Democratic Republic. But like some stations do it DR Congo, and I sit there and go, it looks like it says Dr. Congo. And I think what a great name for a wrestler that would be.
4: That would be good.
0: Dr. Congo, because you know what his winning move would be?
4: What's that?
0: Anesthesia.
5: Sleep.
0: Making his way from the locker room right now. 6'5", like Danhausen. 6'5", 275 pounds. Dr. Congo. Oh, that sounds, oh, what a great name for a wrestler that would be. Dr. Congo. That would be awesome. And his, oh, the doctor, he's putting him in anesthesia. And he's, the referee is holding up the arm and it falls, he falls asleep. Oh, anesthesia is working.
4: Yeah, I mean, they've got their legendary fan that does the statue thing, but he's not Dr. Congo.
0: He's not Dr. Congo?
4: No.
0: Oh, okay.
4: Like he is Lumumba Vea.
0: If you are a doctor of some kind in the WWE, would you have to wear a mask? Like, would you have to wear scrubs? Would you wear, like, the white coat? Like, how would you dress if you were a doctor? Like, you need somewhere to be a doctor. You need to say, okay, that's a doctor. Like, maybe you have
4: Dr. G. David Schultz just slapped reporters.
0: Yeah, but if you're going to embrace the whole I'm a doctor, right? Like, you can't go with just the reflectory thing off the top of your head, like an old
4: doctor. No, that's fair. I mean, you had Britt Baker,
0: who was in All Elite Wrestling. So she's a real life dentist.
1: Okay. All right.
0: But also wrestles. Okay. So you got that going.
1: Okay.
0: Yeah, Dr. Jerry Graham.
1: Okay.
0: Way back in the day. Dr. Death. Steve
1: Dr.
0: Williams.
1: Death. Yeah, yeah, yeah. But not again.
0: All he did was beat people up.
1: Not a doctor.
0: Dr. Isaac Yankum. Mm-hmm. DDS.
1: Okay. Dr. Isaac Yankum. That's a pretty good name.
0: But he later became Kane.
1: But he's a dentist.
0: Yeah.
1: That's a dentist. Different from a doctor.
0: He's now running a town in Tennessee.
1: You could also have anesthesia if you're a dentist. If you do that for WWE,
0: no,
1: you could
0: good.
1: Be a dentist. Yeah, that would work.
0: No, that's a pretty good bit. I like that.
1: Yeah.
0: We'll workshop that. Get you into the power plant, get you some reps, and there you go.
1: And you know I've always had a thing. I'm very anti-Kane. You know, I'm very anti-Kane. You know that, right? Did I tell you that story?
0: No.
1: So my
0: you don't like Glenn Jacobs.
1: No. My cousin, I actually worked with a guy named Glenn Jacobs. My cousin's a teacher in Michigan, mm-hmm. and they had a contest where they said, can you get the most famous person to write a letter to the class and, you know, for this whole thing. It was teaching kids how to write letters and all this stuff. And she said, can my daughter, you know, Ava, can she use you? I said, sure, 100%. Of course I'll do that, right? So I write, I'm like, she's going to win, right? She goes, yeah, I think you're going to win. I'm like, all right, she's going to win. And then it came to the day and I called her and said, hey, did I win? And she goes, no. I go, why? She goes, because the kid got Kane, the wrestler, to write in. I go, oh, come on, man, really? Got Kane to come in and write in? Come on. I was really mad. So I came in second.
0: Would have been cool.
1: My cousin's the bleeping teacher, and I came in second.
0: Nah, it would have been great if, you know, he'd gotten Kane's brother, the Undertaker, to write a letter and just said,
1: rest in peace.
0: Is that a real letter from Kane? Yeah, no, it's real from Kane, and it was real. The kids were all going crazy.
1: You could have gotten your buddy Berman to write a letter.
0: TJ. No, I think they would have said, I don't know who that guy is, but Kane! It's Kane! Like, I lost to Kane.
1: You had folks running
0: Kane
1: around all the time.
0: In. Kane. I want to write a letter into whatever town he's running saying, hey, Kane, there should be a new sheriff in town, and it's me. All of a sudden,
1: we can go run that bit at one of the cons.
0: Harry Kane! The bits write themselves here on Fox Sports Radio.
1: I've been waiting for like 75 seconds for you to play that. I'm going, how many times do I have to say Kane before Tyshirt stops doing whatever he's doing and plays the Harry
6: Kane
1: highlight?
6: What I'm doing? Watching them get constant offside calls for goals for Colombia.
1: Okay.
6: Should be 3-0.
1: All right.
6: I'm upset.
0: Yeah, it really should be. I mean, as Steve alluded to
1: boy.
0: In his update early, the shot possession and everything else has just been absurdly one-sided.
1: Jason Smith, Mike Harmon, live from the Fox Sports Radio studios. Coming up next, we get back into the biggest NFL story of the day. Keep it here, Jason and Mike. 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
1: Now get after it. 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
9: 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Owners Heidi Andelman, chief operators Vince Garcia. Now, to let you know, this station, Greater Kern County, I'm a big deal in Kern County because I go camping there all the time.
10: You're a big
9: you
10: deal.
9: You would say
10: you
9: that
10: go
9: is,
10: camping?
9: That's a camper. Yeah, well, I
10: glamping?
9: Glamping. When I was younger, it was camping. Now it's glamping. Now it's like, oh, the hotel we're going to stay at that's right outside the campground. So, okay, stay outside there. Go in for the day.
10: Campground
9: then
10: adjacent.
9: At night, yeah, but then at night, because I kind of like going out at night, going, oh, I can go back and take a shower and sleep in a bed and not have to worry about it. So, oh, I kind of like that part of it. I'll do the whole day camping. Then I'll glamp at the
10: you're
9: end.
10: You're really not camping at
9: yeah,
10: that point.
9: Yeah, yeah. No,
10: at that point, it's a cookout.
9: You're camping during the day.
10: No, that's not.
9: I'm in
10: that,
9: the,
10: no,
9: I'm
10: that's
9: in the
10: a
9: woods
10: cookout.
9: Enjoying nature. I'm enjoying that.
10: That's
9: then
10: not
9: I'm
10: camping.
9: Glamping. Then I'm glamping. Sure
10: that's
9: I am.
10: Going for a walk in the woods.
9: I'm bringing my
10: looking
9: gear.
10: Looking around and making sure you're not being followed by Shia LaBeouf.
9: I'm running for your life from Shia LaBeouf.
10: Do it!
9: So again, happy to be on Fox Sports, 1240 AM, KLOA, Ridgecrest. Thanks to Heidi Andelman, Vince Garcia. Again, we love putting this content out for you every single night.
10: Fantastic. Welcome aboard.
11: Yeah. You're a glamper.
9: So, yeah, I'm a big glamper.

0: for man. Glamping is great. Dude, you go glamping once, you'll never go back. You'll never go back to camp. You'll say, no, I'm glamping.
1: Because I'm there to camp.
0: Because you want, yeah, but then you'll go, you want to take a shower and you want to use a bathroom that is, okay, I'm good using a bathroom that has a door on it.
2: There's a lot of facilities that have showers and bathrooms.
0: And then I can sleep on a bed. Okay.
2: There's air mattresses, you little effort. You can even bring the pump. I don't even make you blow it up manually.
0: Glamping, once you go glamping, camping will be, so you go, hey, I'm going to camp, but I'm going to glamp at the end.
1: That's not camping at all.
2: Tyshirt's going to start ringing the shame bell on you.
1: What are you talking about?
0: It's glamping. It's glamping.
1: No, that's at a hotel, and then you go outside.
0: No, that's going to a hotel. This is glamping.
1: That is a hotel.
0: It sounds like camping.
1: No, it's not.
0: Yeah, it is.
1: Do you sleep in a teepee?
0: No, I don't. What?
1: Pitch a tent. All TVs.
0: No.
1: You don't sleep on the ground?
0: No, again, glamping. You're on a bed.
1: Stop.
2: What I mean. It's not. You're not glamping.
0: No, you're glamping. That's a glamping.
2: No, you're hanging out and hiking during the day.
0: There's a word for it. It's glamping. Okay?
1: No, it's not.
2: You're still on the campground site if you're glamping.
0: I am there all day. Am I camping? I'm camping. Yes, I'm. What am I not doing?
2: No, because that's a 24-hour cycle.
0: So you're not. So if you go camping,
2: yeah, if you don't actually sleep there, you're just having a walk in the woods.
0: So when you go camping. If you go camping and the day you get, say you get there 9 o'clock in the morning, are you camping?
2: No.
0: No, don't lie to me. No, of course you're camping. You're camping.
1: Then, Jason.
0: But, no, you're camping. You get there 9 o'clock.
1: The main definition for glamping says outdoor camping with nicer amenities such as a bed. You're not outside.
0: Yeah.
1: You're in a house.
0: Wait, say the beginning of that again.
1: Outdoor camping with amenities.
0: There you go.
1: You're not outside.
2: No, but the whole concept that it ends with you sleeping
0: camping
2: on site.
0: Camping is in the definition of glamping. It's in that you just read the definition. It
1: outside.
0: Says it right there.
1: You sleep outside.
0: But it says camping, so camping is camping.
1: Outdoor camping.
0: When you're in a hotel.
1: Do you know what camping means?
0: When you're sleeping in a hotel, you're sleeping outdoors.
1: I can't with you.
0: Just covered by walls and...
1: You're not winning this.
0: And a ceiling.
1: The Knicks might have won. You're not winning.
0: It says, you just said there's camping in the definition.
2: Take the L.
0: There's camping in the definition.
1: Do you know what camping means?
0: Yeah, it just said it. Do the definition.
1: Jason.
0: You just said glamping and you used the word camping.
1: Outdoor camping with amenities and comforts.
0: There you go.
1: Such as a bed and etc.
0: That's glamping.
1: No.
2: Which is not what you're doing.
0: Yeah, I'm glamping.
2: No, you're going to a hotel. You said it was off-site. You were out of the campground to go to your hotel. You're no longer glamping.
0: Okay. If you leave Saturday morning and you get to your campsite at 10 a.m. and you spend their time all day, you go on the river, you're eating lunch, you make a fire. Are you camping?
1: Do you sleep outside?
0: No. Are you camping if you're doing that? Oh, you're not. Really?
1: No.
2: That's just an outdoor.
1: That's an outdoor excursion.
0: Both of you guys, I feel like you're channeling Becky Hammon. Let me try to weasel my way out of this.
2: No. Just take the L.
0: I'm not camping.
2: You're not camping.
0: I'm not a 1A.
2: It's an outdoor day excursion. And then you went to the hotel to sleep.
0: No, it's not
2: take
0: a 1A.
2: Take the L.
0: You're not a dude. You're not a camping dude.
1: That's a day trip with a hotel.
0: No. You say you're going camping.
1: No.
0: Do you tell you, hey, where are you going today? Well, I'm actually going to go camping, but first I'm going to spend the day in the lake. No, you say you're going camping. If anybody asks you, say you're going camping.
1: No.
2: That's lying.
0: You say you're going camping. That's what you would say.
1: Just take the L.
0: What are you doing right now? I'm camping. No, I'm sitting around the fire and I'm enjoying the day. No, you just say you're camping. Okay, you just say you're camping. That's what it is.
1: You sound like LA people who go hiking around a little, track on a mountain.
0: You know,
1: that's not hiking.
0: Neither of you guys are dudes.
1: We're dudes?
0: Neither of you are 1A. You're not 1As, man.
1: You've never pitched a tent in your life.
0: Again, you want to say that later on in the show.
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2: Take the L.
0: It's coming up next. Jason Smith and a 1B dude in Mike Harmon. 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
15: In late night baseball, the Braves are still leading at San Diego 6-5, top of the seventh. The late night World Cup game just ended in Mexico. Colombia, 1-0 win over Congo DR. Earlier, Croatia, 1-0 over Panama in Toronto. In New England, it was Ghana shocking England 0-0, a tie. Portugal won the opener in Houston for the day's schedule, 5-0 over Uzbekistan. Cristiano Ronaldo, 2 goals in the first half. The NBA draft's first round was tonight, led by Washington, selecting A.J. DeBanza of BYU. Then Kansas star Darren Peterson went to the Utah Jazz. Then number 3 overall.

0: Memphis cut Duke All-American Cameron Boozer. The NFL decided not to hold a supplemental draft this year, so quarterback Brendan Sorsby will not be in the league this season. Earlier in baseball, Houston won in 11 innings at Toronto. Yankees won at Detroit. Kansas City won at Tampa Bay. I'm Steve DeSager.
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8: Oops, did I say that out loud?
9: I've not done this in over 20 years. The Jets. To the Super Bowl.
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9: Believe it or not, the glamping conversation is still going.
5: Hey, if you're not afraid of potentially being attacked by a bear, a wolf, raccoons, rabid animals, you are not camping.
9: Being afraid of being attacked by a bear does not go along with, hey, that's why I go camping.
5: No, part of it is my extra food secured in a bear box. I'm not camping.
9: That's Hunger Games for camping. I may not make it out.
5: Oh, all right then.
9: It's Hunger Games camping.
5: No, it's part of the experience.
9: You don't need to be
5: experience.
9: Scared of a bear.
5: You need to be just aware that you may encounter them. You may have a cougar. Now, you may encounter that in the lobby of your hotel. I don't know. But in these particular circumstances, you know, you're conflating the having a nice day out in nature with camping.
9: Okay, let me stop. Because this is how I win the hot dog is not a sandwich
5: contest. No. You take the L.
9: This is how I win the hot dog is not a sandwich contest. Let's say you wake up 8 o'clock in the morning.
5: Yeah.
9: You're going to go camping, right?
5: Mm-hmm.
9: But your plan is you're going to campsite all day, all night, and then you're going to go stay in a hotel that's just off the forest where we go camping, right? The camping area, right? So you go, right? You go. And you get there at 9 o'clock, spend the morning there, you're hanging out, you go on the river, you hang out, you have lunch, you make lunch over the fire, you're hanging out after playing cornhole, whatever you're doing, you're hanging out. And someone says to you, hey, what are you doing right now?
5: Out in an outside excursion in a park.
9: No, you are not saying that. You are saying I'm camping. You're saying I'm camping.
5: No, because that would imply that, you're going to stay overnight, at the stars, and the whole nine yards.
9: No, it doesn't. And if you stay overnight, you're also camping.
5: You're not camping until you...
9: No,
5: good night, John boy.
9: No.
5: You turn out the lights.
9: So what are you doing,
8: Jason,
9: then? What are you doing then?
8: Jason, when I go
9: doing?
8: To these places that are either state or national parks, whatever it is, right? When you go up there, they have a day rate and a camping rate. That means you're staying the night outside.
9: You're still camping, though.
8: No.
9: You don't say I'm going to day rate.
5: I'm having a day.
9: You say I'm going to camp for the night.
8: No,
9: I'm
8: they
9: going
8: have
9: camping.
8: Day use then, and then you have to leave by sunset or 10 p.m. But campers stay overnight.
9: Okay, let me ask you this.
8: What?
9: Little kids go to... When during the summer when school is out and they go at 9 o'clock in the morning and they go with some of their other friends and they go to like a college or some area where there's events all day and they have lunch and they get picked up at 5:30, they're going to where?
5: An activity.
8: Yeah,
9: no,
8: an activity.
9: No, stop. Stop.
8: They're what are they doing?
9: They go to camp.
8: No.
9: Yes, they
8: not
9: go to
8: for
9: camp.
8: A day.
9: Yeah.
8: Oh, no.
9: They don't go to camp.
8: They have week
9: really.
8: Camps.
9: What are they
8: summer
9: going?
8: Camp.
9: Where,
8: you
9: where
8: go
9: are they
8: for
9: going?
8: A week.
9: That's camp. You're going to camp.
8: Okay. The Jason's whatever it's called, you like Halloween or whatever it is, right?
9: You
8: or
9: mean
8: Jason?
9: The, you mean
8: oh,
9: the
8: one?
9: Holiday?
8: No, the one
9: no, he's going
8: you
9: to the horror
8: about?
9: Movies.
8: Yeah, the horror movie one.
9: Oh my God,
8: were
9: dude,
8: you
9: Jason's
8: in the lake?
9: Friday the 13th.
8: There you go, Friday the 13th.
9: How do you not know that?
8: Don't worry about it.
9: Michael is
8: you don't
9: Halloween.
8: Know what camping is.
9: Dude,
8: we all don't know something.
9: How do you not know Michael Myers is Halloween? Jason
8: okay,
9: Voorhees
8: now
9: is
8: I know.
9: Friday the 13th.
8: See, listen, unlike you, I can say, my bad, I know. I know now.
9: What's Freddy Krueger?
8: He was the guy in your dreams.
9: Right. Okay. Yeah. Okay.
8: He also liked the kids. That was weird.
9: Okay. Well, yeah, whoa. Weird. Okay.
8: That was
9: okay.
8: The movie.
9: No, okay. All right. Let's,
8: okay,
9: let's
8: what?
9: Stick with this. Stick with this. Stick with this.
8: I'm
9: stick
8: with it.
9: This. Stick with this. Stick with this. So Friday the 13th. Go
8: yes.
9: ahead. Friday the 13th.
8: So he went to what? What camp was it?
9: Camp Crystal Lake.
8: Okay. They stayed for how long?
9: Well, until they all got killed.
8: A week!
9: Until they all got killed? Okay, in the second movie.
8: Oh, God.
9: In the second movie, okay? Second movie.
8: Okay.
9: The only time someone survives
8: yep.
9: that's not a final girl,
8: no
9: final
8: sex.
9: Guy. Okay? The guy goes to the bar with all the
8: no
9: with
8: sex.
9: All the friends, right? Well,
8: yes.
9: okay, but, okay.
8: Okay.
9: But he goes to the bar with all the friends. They all leave to go back to the camp where
8: yep.
9: Jason, not, except the one guy says, hey, any other bars open here later?
8: Right.
9: He survives because
8: yep.
9: he goes later out drinking.
8: Yes.
9: Which is not a lesson kids should understand, but just for this part of it. So, But what was he doing over the weekend? Was he not camping?
8: He was.
9: Okay.
8: Because he had his clothes at the campsite.
9: But he didn't spend the night.
8: Doesn't matter. He still had a campground.
9: He went to another bar.
8: But he had a campground.
5: Well, and eventually he passed out back in his room.
9: Yep. How do you know he passed out? I don't think he made it back to his room. I think he was out.
5: Well, we don't know.
9: Oh, man. Okay. I mean, he's the one guy that made it. He stayed out drinking all night.
8: The people who died were camping. They were out of sight.
9: But they didn't spend the night because they all got killed before
8: they
9: spent the night.
5: They stayed the night.
9: They were campers. They stayed the night permanently.
5: I'm pretty sure they stayed the night.
9: How do you say they're not campers?
8: Yeah, Jason.
9: They didn't spend the night.
8: Stop.
9: I watched them all. I can tell you all of the kills.
8: Stop.
9: There's the guy in the wheelchair got hit with the machete in the head, right? Okay. You had the one guy that fell into the trap and he got taken up by the rope and Jason cut his throat. All of these. You had the two people having sex and he got him with the one spear right between both of them.
5: It was a good move.
9: How many more? You had the one guy he shot with the dart gun in the eye and took the hockey mask
8: from.
9: That was
8: a good one.
9: These were all campers.
8: See, I even looked it up.
9: Never spent the night.
8: Summer camp.
9: Never spent the night.
8: Typically is a common thing from 1 to 8 weeks of staying. It's not a day. There's no day camping.
9: There's no staying.
8: You stay there.
9: You're not reading me something that's
8: real. I'm reading it right now.
9: There's typically staying and camping. I don't care how bad AI is, it's not saying that.
8: Summer camp stays typically range from 1 to 8 weeks.
5: You know who's usually the voice of reason that brings you back to
9: nobody on this show. But they're not spending the night, so they can't be campers.
8: Steve DeSager. Steve?
5: Our trusted,
2: tell you from experience, when we were little, we went to a thing that was called day camp and returned home at 5 p.m. every day.
9: There we go. Camping.
8: Day camp, right?
9: Steve DeSager.
2: Correct.
8: But you guys weren't camping.
2: Nope.
8: Thank you, Steve.
9: But the word camp is in the
8: word.
9: It's in the word. The word camp is in the
8: I've
9: word.
8: I've been to a camp, but I don't camp there.
9: It's in the
8: because I wasn't camping.
9: But I think you're camping there.
2: Staying in cabins at kids' camps? They're not actually in a tent. They're not actually outside.
9: Is that not work? Because you're in a cabin. Does that not work?
2: That is definitely camping for the week.
9: That's
8: camping. For the kids. Yeah, it's a camp thing they do.
9: But that is.
8: Yeah.
9: Oh, okay. So
5: they're on site, not in an off site hotel.
8: Yes.
9: Well, off site. What if it's on the other side of the road?
5: It's on the other side of the road.
9: Oh, you guys,
5: I mean, the chicken didn't make it.
9: You guys got to understand. Listen, both of you, Mr. and Mr.
5: Just
9: Hammond.
5: Take the L, man.
9: Listen,
5: take the L.
9: Listen, Mr. and Mr. Hammond. When you're wrong, just say you're wrong, okay? Just say you're wrong.
5: Just look in the mirror and take your own advice.
6: Mr. Unlimited.
2: By the way, that's a final in Las Vegas for Becky Hammond's team tonight. I believe in about 2 to 3 weeks, she will admit that they did lose tonight.
5: Struggling.
9: I was wrong. My opinion was wrong.
8: I'm glad you said that, Jay.
9: Yeah, listen.
5: That was good. Make sure you cut and print that.
8: Thank
5: you,
8: Jay.
5: Was good.
9: I understand. Listen. Just, hey, you know what? Prove me wrong. You don't think that's camping? Prove me wrong. Go camping and don't come back.
5: That's a day trip.
9: That's what I want you to do.
5: He wants you to follow the movie now.
9: You know what?
5: But you have to come up with a more extraordinary death.
9: No. I don't mean die.
2: I believe that last sentence will come up again at the HR hearing.
9: No. I don't mean fall victim to. I just mean go camping and don't come back. Like do whatever else you want. Like go on with your life and do whatever else you want. Don't come back.
8: Stop.
9: I will say, okay,
8: that's not how it works.
9: I'll say you're right. That people go on and do things and don't come back.
8: Jason, just let us know that you were wrong about this.
9: I was wrong. My opinion. Was wrong.
8: Thank you, Jason.
5: He did it in Broadway show tunes.
8: Well done.
9: You'll be swell. You'll be great.
5: Channeled a little Paul Lind.
9: Gonna have the whole world.
5: Go ahead and look it up on the interwebs, people.
2: He thinks he's Ethel Merman.
9: Everything's coming up roses.
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2: By the way, Dr. Congo is just camping in Guadalajara. A quick loss. Returning to the training center.
5: No, that's it.
9: Bye, Dr. Congo. See ya. Bye.
5: Dr.
9: Thank you.
5: Congo. All right. By the way, at Swollen Dome, at How About a Fresca, at Fox Sports Radio, if you want to chime in on camping.
9: So, Brendan Sorsby now is screwed. The Texas Tech quarterback who was hoping to stay in college football this year and play another year after a big gambling scandal was unearthed. We now know in the past couple of weeks, after a judge said you can stay, Nobody else liked that decision. There were schools that wanted to not play Texas Tech this year because of it. It became too untenable. Sorsby said, okay, I'll leave. His plan, obviously, to go to the supplemental draft. NFL, they have one once in a while for people who lose their eligibility between the end of the season and the beginning of the season. So there's a supplemental draft. Every couple of years we have a couple of guys get taken, or sometimes they don't. And we thought, okay, here goes Brendan Sorsby to the supplemental draft. And kudos to Jason Lockenfora, who joined us last night, NFL Insider. We said, hey, where does he go in the supplemental draft? He says, listen, he'll be a second round pick if they have one. And he said, told us last night, I don't know the NFL is going to be in a rush to do any favors for a guy that we may not know the entirety of the story. And what happened today? The NFL says no supplemental draft. Brendan Sorsby can look forward to applying for the draft next year. Not look forward to the draft next year, but look forward to applying for the draft next year. Now, I get it. I get it from the NFL because this is a controversy that is still somewhat fresh, right? He's freshly out of rehab. We got this story about Sorsby and the gambling within the last couple of months. So the NFL, I get why they're not in a rush to say, hey, let's put him in the league, because what if something comes up that we didn't know? What if something's being hidden? What if something more comes up with gambling and Sorsby's in the NFL and it looks really bad? So the NFL is saying, yeah, just because you lost your eligibility doesn't mean we're going to take you. So I get why they're doing it. The biggest lesson from this, and this is what, you know, I mean, this is where I feel a little bit bad for Sorsby, because he's going to be the guy that bears the brunt of this, but you have to be responsible for your own actions, is that the worst thing you can do in the NFL is gamble. The worst thing you can do is, again, obviously there are awful, awful things, but I'm saying the worst you do to get suspended where the NFL is not going to allow you to play, gambling is bad. Gambling is terrible. Guys lose years of their career because they put in a couple of bets from team property instead of being off-site. The NFL is not going to look the other way or show a little bit of leniency towards you. They are not going to do that if gambling is your sin. If you gambled, this is where the NFL's going to say, sorry, we are drawing the line. They are in bed with different gambling sites. They got to make sure they keep it. There's no question at all about anything going on with the games. So, you know, going in, you know that gambling is the worst thing you can do. The NFL, if it's a vice that you have, certain things you can, there's other things that if you run afoul of NFL laws that you'll be able to get back on. You get with a fight, a teammate at practice, something happens with another eligibility question that could be about taking money from a booster illegally, whatever it was, you know, before the NFL era. But there's things bad that you know, okay, but I can still, once I get to the league, they're not going to care. Gambling, the league is going to care. Everybody should know. There should be no doubt in anyone's mind right now, if you're a college player, if you're an NFL player, if I gamble, I'm going to lose my livelihood. That should be something that everybody needs to know.
5: Well, we know it from people that work in and around the league, right? When you were at NFL Network, mm-hmm. What was one of the mantras you had? Nope, can't do it. What do a lot of folks still, you're not supposed to play fantasy. You're not supposed, mm-hmm. Certainly not supposed to gamble. You know, how many times just in trying to talk during the course of a week with people that are on the show, that are on the network, and I'd be like, yeah, no, we're just not going to talk about that, right? Because it's potentially information that gets used and then problems can be unearthed. We talked with Jason Cole the end of last week. He'll join us. I had a conversation with him a little bit today, but one of the points he made was with Roger Goodell. It's the sanctity and integrity of the league, not to mention the trust of your coaches, teammates, and everybody else, right? What happens the first interception you threw off a bad read? Is it just an honest mistake? Or is, you know, something nefarious at play? That second interception that gets returned for a touchdown. Okay, what are we talking about? When you have to now question motivation at every throw, every decision that gets made, it becomes that much more magnified a deal. This letter just absolutely scorched earth that was sent to Sorsby. Quick one. Sole reasons identified your petition for seeking entry into the supplemental draft are that you, quote, have been declared ineligible, unquote, by the NCAA, have, quote, exhausted all of your avenues to continue in the NCAA, unquote, and, quote, want to now play in the NFL, unquote. So basically just missing it. Well, you're only applying and not giving us any data, any any kind of corroboration, any type of materials in terms of the investigation that was conducted. And now with 3 days before the deadline, you're saying you want in. Yeah, no, we're not bending the rules and bending before you. Now, he's got the attorney who's the outside counsel for the NFLPA, and that's great. You know who's not a member of the NFLPA right now?
9: Brendan Sorsby.
5: Yay! You got it.
9: What do I win? A camping weekend?
5: No. Well, if you actually want to go camping, I think that would be a nice offsite for us. I mean, if Ty Shirt and the team would like to put that together.
9: Oh, so you can camp offsite.
5: No, just, offsite from here, oh, you dope.
9: You're just saying offsite, you can't camp if you're offsite.
5: Well, we're not camping here in the Fox Sports Radio studios. That would get a little bit weird.
9: Okay.
5: What I'm saying is if we want to take it away from the Fox Sports Radio studios, load up a couple of coolers, some stuff for grilling, and go to a campsite and hang for a couple days, we could do that.
9: Okay.
5: You will have to sleep in a tent on campgrounds.
9: What if I sleep in a cabin?
5: Okay.
9: What if I sleep in a hammock between two
5: as long as you're on site and not in a hotel across the road.
9: What if I sleep in a hotel that's actually on the campsite?
5: Then the campsite is rendered moot.
9: Oh, so that's not camping then?
5: No, they killed it.
9: You guys keep moving the goalposts,
5: no,
9: man.
5: No, we're very clear with the goalposts. The whole hotel thing just fails for me.
9: Exit Abbata Fresca, exit Swollen Dome. Coming up next, unlike Becky Hammond, I can admit when a sports take that I say that I am wrong about, and something happened today that proved to be the case. That's next right here. Jason and Mike, Fox Sports Radio. I was wrong. 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

0: 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You'll find today's full show and a best of version posted right after we get off the air. Now, to show you how easy it is, unlike Becky Hammon, if I say something, if I give an opinion, I don't need to apologize for it. But if I'm wrong, I like to say that I'm wrong. I can say that I'm wrong. Unlike Becky Hammon, who can't say she's wrong.
1: I was wrong. My opinion was wrong.
2: So you had to say I was wrong.
0: She can't say she was wrong about Jalen Brunson, just trying to talk around it. She's someone that

0: think she wanted the Knicks smoke over this story. I'm not going to give Jalen Brunson any credit for winning the title. And instead she went, oh, I don't want Knicks smoke at all. I'm just going to try to move past this and weasel my way around it. That's all. But unlike Becky Hammon, when I have a take, it's not very often, but when I have a take and I'm wrong, I will say it. Today, one of the big stories at the World Cup. Not the Harry Kane miss. All right, not that. Not the Harry Kane miss. It's okay. It's not. We're not going to. Don't worry, Ty Shirt. We're not going to do the Harry Kane miss here. It's okay.
1: Why not?
0: It's a different. Unless you want to play the Harry Kane miss, go ahead.
1: Harry Kane.
0: No, you got to play the miss.
1: What?
0: You got to play the miss. That was like that was 6 days ago. 6 days ago.
2: I was wrong.
0: No, play the Harry Kane.
1: Harry Kane misses.
0: There we go. So, So we talked about Cristiano Ronaldo coming off of Portugal's first World Cup game, and he looked sluggish. He didn't look like he should be playing a full game. We talked about how at 41, the best thing is come off the bench. There were times where he just watching the action go on in front of him, and his time elitely in the World Cup, he hasn't scored on the World Cup stage, hadn't scored on the international stage in a big tournament in 5 years. Hey, I get it, and especially since Portugal's shown they're better in games when he doesn't play and they score more goals than when he plays. So, okay, maybe less Cristiano Ronaldo is the right move. However, if that happened today, things might have been a little more difficult for Portugal.
3: Off goes Cancelo delivering the cross! Ronaldo! Bruno Fernandes. Neto sprinting down the right. Ronaldo through the middle. It's Cristiano Ronaldo for Portugal. It's 3-0. And Ronaldo strikes again. Harry Kane.
1: What?
0: I like how you blended that sound in. Very
1: Thank
0: good.
1: You.
0: Yeah. Fox on the call there. Two goals for Ronaldo today against Uzbekistan. They win 5-0.
4: Near hat trick.
0: Yeah. Oh, yeah.
4: That was
0: yeah.
4: a great dive by the defender to save that one.
0: For a day, he has proven me wrong. He has proven me wrong. I said less Cristiano Ronaldo. He came out. He scored right away. Did the great goal celebration. Scored again. He has proven me wrong. And you could tell that after, and he talked about it being a tough week for him at the World Cup, and now came out with a little bit of jump. Prove me wrong for a day. I will say I'm wrong for a day because it is a long tournament. And if I'm going to borrow from Becky Hammon, well, as long as they don't win it all and Ronaldo doesn't play great, I can say I'm right. But if you're not going to say that the first game mattered, you can't come back and say, well, this game proved everything.
4: Hey, when you play and dominate the 58th ranked nation in the
0: world, for Ronaldo, both things can be true. Against a better team, Ronaldo was bad. Now, maybe it took him a little bit to get his legs under him. We talked about teams being sluggish because of the time change and the weather change in the World Cup here in the United States. Everybody's got to get used to it.
4: No, that's right.
0: Right? That was a big thing. But played horribly in the first game. Played better today against a team that is terrible. Again, you win 5-0. Okay, I'm pretty sure they could have won without you. But again, he did score. He opened the scoring from the day. Maybe that opened things up for them, made them feel a little bit better, a lot more at ease, maybe gave them some jump because their star had come out and scored again. So, you know, Ronaldo at 41, I give him credit because yes, he won the day today. So today, he proved me wrong. Now we still have the rest of the World Cup to go. So a lot of things, but today, yes. And I can admit, I was wrong. I was wrong. Ronaldo was terrific today.
2: I was wrong. My opinion was wrong.
4: But he's now scored in 6 FIFA World Cup tournaments, ended the 10-game drought. He was corralled by Dr. Congo
0: in the first game of the
4: tournament. Yeah. So you got that.
0: Dr. Congo.
4: He was also a good decoy on the free kick goal.
0: Mm-hmm.
4: Created a little bit of confusion there. But two big goals and another huge chance. Ebb and flow of this, and that's the curiosity, right? Because we saw a number of teams that struggled in their first games come back with a much more consistent effort in their second, right?
0: Yeah.
4: You watch that, and then starting tomorrow, we get absolute chaos where you get to keep your head on a swivel. You have 2 games going at each time slot. But for Ronaldo, it's, again, the pacing of this, you know, and how many minutes of full throttle action again. He's like Messi. He's on the field. He wouldn't answer any question related back to Messi's performance yesterday. Just the next question.
0: Yeah, next. Yeah, forgot it.
4: Frosty. I like that.
0: Because, you know, the guys were going back and forth between the Ballon d'Or for, you know, a few years, and now, boy, you're not winning that anymore.
4: Yeah, no. Next question.
0: Now, but that's the thing is that to compare with Messi, right? Because, you know, there's a however or a big but coming with Ronaldo. You mentioned it. First player to score in 6 World Cups, right? Now that's something. That's an accomplishment. He's got 10 goals. Okay. For a guy who has made a living putting the ball in the back of the net for his entire career in 6 full World Cups now, or in maybe in 5.5 World Cups, he's got 10 goals. Okay. He's a little bit over a goal a World Cup. Not a goal a game, a goal per World Cup. That's kind of what he's at. Maybe a goal in the third per World Cup where Portugal is playing at least 3 games, knockout round. That's not great. I mean, Mbappe is 27. He's going to wind up with 30 goals all time when he's done playing in the World Cup, right? As great as Cristiano Ronaldo is. It's almost like Ronaldo, you kind of feel like in the World Cup, which is the biggest stage, he's kind of very much like a Peyton Manning, where Manning throughout his career was at one level his entire run, right? He played game 13 of the regular season like he played the AFC Championship. But most guys have another level to get to, and so when the playoffs start, they have that level. Peyton Manning never had that, right? Which is why Manning was about 500 in his playoff career, right? I mean, he won a couple of Super Bowls, but did they win because of him? The second one, they didn't, right? So he's about 500, right? Not that he was terrible, but when it got to the biggest stage, the playoffs, Peyton Manning was alternately good and alternately bad, right? He wasn't the same guy dominant. The same thing you can kind of say for Ronaldo, that in other competition, club play, league play, wherever he played, yeah, Ronaldo's been great, best player in the world, won a bunch of awards, but when it comes to the World Cup, yeah, sometimes he's good and sometimes he's not. So I think that's the right comparison to make, you know, if you're being truthful about Ronaldo, is that, yeah, okay, he's very much Peyton Manning. He plays at one level, and it's good enough to be absolutely dominant at club level, at league level play, some other international tournaments, the Euro, whatever you want to say, but when it gets to the World Cup, ooh, boy, you think like, yeah, he's scored in 6 World Cups, but he only has 10 goals, and 2 of them were today. Right? So, I mean, to think about that, like, 2 of them were today in a game against a team that's terrible. So, I think that's kind of the apt comparison to have for Ronaldo if you're saying where is he at and where are his achievements for the World Cup.
4: Yeah, we could grab some of the others. You know, you look at Drew Brees and some other guys, but Peyton Manning's the guy that we've cited a lot throughout his career. He gets that Super Bowl win in the rain in Miami against Rex Grossman and that Bears squad that was just one of the most opportunistic teams we'll have ever seen, led by the greatness that was Devin Hester, Hall of Famer. But when we look at Ronaldo through his 6 runs, right? 2006, 4th place. Okay, cool. 2010, round of 16. 2014, group stage. 2018, round of 16. 2022, quarterfinals. Currently in progress. Dominant performance today. I don't know how good they are or not, right? I mean, because they did struggle, but to Dr. Congo, as we stay with the bit, full respect to them. They showed they're a handful, right? That the bend don't break kind of defensive effort, and that they've shown through their games, in the group stage. But for Ronaldo, it's a lot of highlights. Most highlight packages I see of him, there's an awful lot of penalty kicks mixed therein. So how many of them had he earned versus just completing the process? Like, all right, he's going to take it.
0: Good, you take it. You're taking the penalty.
4: Which is part of the game. I get it. That's your striker. That's your scorer.
0: You're still scoring. Whatever. Still got to put the ball
4: still
0: in.
4: Still got to put it in, right? And we've seen certainly, I mean, Messi, we talked about it.
0: And
4: yesterday.
0: Also Messi is much more active on the field than Ronaldo. Like Zlatan made a great point today where he said, you know, now Zlatan's kind of feeling it. The last few days, like Zlatan's turning into
4: Zlatan. Well,
0: he got
4: the Employee of the Month award now.
0: When he says, look, Messi is all over the field. Ronaldo just stands in one spot.
4: No, that's
0: he doesn't quite do that, but that's Zlatan. But he said, look, you see that, look at the goals he scored. He's just kind of standing and moving 5 feet to score a goal. He's not Messi where here's the play unfolding and he's following the play and he's anticipating where the ball is going and still getting there faster than anybody else and putting it in the net.
4: Well, but look at Messi's second goal from yesterday, right? I mean, it was a big individual effort to get across the box. He got a nice pick from one of his teammates to clear him up to bring the ball through the box and ultimately find the angle to best the goalie. But you're right. I mean, Ronaldo, I mean, there's a positivity to it in that you're eating space. Mm-hmm. Right, because they have to pay attention to you because you have the quick strike. Because Messi's not playing a lick of defense, right? He's not checking back. He's not doing anything. But he's circling, waiting for his opportunity. Ronaldo's legitimately just kind of standing there. And I appreciate that. If you can work. The problem is, and look, this is also the compare contrast, and we'll stay with just Ronaldo himself. At least his teammates seem to embrace him now, whatever his relationship is with them.
0: Yeah.
4: Right? In the celebration, yeah. Whatever. Cause there's the old footage that was circling around going, look, nobody makes a move to even come give him a high five.
0: Like here you saw everybody was, and this could be a direction of, hey, everybody celebrates with everybody. They could have been told that, but still, you can't look. It still happened, right? You know, and they still seemed excited. He scored.
4: But just saying, in the past, there's been a seemingly a disconnect. So maybe some of that fracture has been healed because there've been rumors of, you know, freeze outs and whatever else. It's like, no, he doesn't move. It's not a freeze out. And then he's got to make the most of the opportunities. And it's got to be pinpoint precision in terms of the movement and passing of everybody else, which as you watch from the all 22, mm-hmm. as we love to do, that's a difficult proposition against the packed box that's making sure number 7 doesn't see the ball.
0: Exit out about a Fresca, exit Swollen Dome, the Jason Smith Show with Mike Harmon live from the Fox Sports Radio studios. Let's find out what's trending right now in the wide world of sports from Dr. Congo himself, Steve DeSager.
5: Congo DR taking the L in Guadalajara, Mexico in World Cup play tonight. Colombia is 2-0 in the tournament after this 1-0 win this evening. Earlier in Toronto, Croatia beat Panama 1-0. Panama's 0-2. Ghana tied England 0-0 in New England. Late in the game, Harry Kane's shot went over the crossbar. Ghana was
0: you ranked. Don't say that Harry Kane missed today.
5: Wow, yeah.
0: Okay. Allegedly
5: astounding. England outshot him 18-2, had double the possession, couldn't score a goal. Ghana was ranked 73rd, lowest ranked team England has faced at a major tournament over the past 30 years.
3: Harry Kane misses.
5: England was ranked number 4 coming into the tournament. Attendance was 64,000 in the Boston area. Meanwhile, in Houston, 69,000 fans on hand to see Cristiano Ronaldo score 2 goals in the first half. Portugal 5-0 over Uzbekistan, which is 0-2. Ronaldo now has scored in a record 6 different World Cups. Portugal outshot him today 17-7 and dominated the time of possession. There are 6 games on the Wednesday World Cup schedule as group play starts to come to a close. The new round of 32 starts this Sunday.
0: Do we get World Cup Red Zone tomorrow? Do we get that Red Zone tomorrow?
5: Well, there are 2 games at once.
0: Okay.
5: Two whole games.
0: Yeah, okay.
5: This is not 8. This isn't the NFL.
0: Okay. So, you know, I didn't know if I'd see Scott Hansen on my television tomorrow.
5: Does anybody else remember why they do this? 2 games at exactly the same time? In the 1982 World Cup, it was, I think, Austria against somebody, and they both knew that, hey, it's tied at halftime. If we just stay tied, we both advance, because they saw what was going on, some other result. It had already finished. They didn't play them at the same times back then. And they spent the entire second half literally just passing the ball back and forth and everybody in the stadium booing. And it finished.
0: That's kind of cool.
5: They both advanced, and that never happened again. Mm. So now when you end the group, all 4 are playing at the same time.
0: And Steve DeSager remembers this because he bet the under for that game, and
5: no,
0: he won.
5: I remember because as a little kid in this country at the time back in the 80s, to see a game that wasn't the final, you had to flip over to the Spanish language station.
0: Ah.
5: There was no such thing as World Cup early rounds on English TV. Even like Maradona winning the title. Charlie Jones doing play-by-play for that for NBC. No other match before the final was on American TV in English that I recall as a kid. In the NBA, yes, the first round only of the draft was held tonight, but it started with the Washington Wizards taking BYU star A.J. DeBanse. Then Darren Peterson of Kansas went to the Utah Jazz. At number 3 overall, Memphis selected Duke's Cameron Boozer. Then North Carolina's Caleb Wilson went to the Chicago Bulls. And at number 5 overall, the Clippers got Illinois star Keaton Wagler. The Trailblazers' new head coach is Micah Norrie, who is a Minnesota assistant. Norrie reportedly gets a 1-year deal plus 2 team options. one WNBA game tonight, New York Liberty 87-76 over Las Vegas. The NHL is exploring putting another team in Texas with Austin or Houston as possibilities. The Atlanta Falcons gave tight end Kyle Pitts a three-year extension. The NFL decided not to hold a supplemental draft this year, so quarterback Brendan Sorsby will not be in the league this season. To Major League Baseball, we've still got a game going. In San Diego, the Padres tied it up on a Fernando Tatis homer to center in the seventh inning. It's now bottom of the ninth, Padres 6, Atlanta Braves 6. Everything else is final. Home wins for the Giants and Angels, road wins for Arizona and Boston, which won 5-2 at Colorado. Sonny Gray, quality pitching, 7 innings, just 1 run allowed, 11 strikeouts. The Dodgers were 12-3 winners at Minnesota. The White Sox and Cleveland were tied for first in the AL Central. White Sox beat Cleveland 2-1 tonight. Cubs 9-6 winners at the Mets. Juan Soto left with a bad back. Kodai Senga took the loss 0-6, ERA over 10 now. The Cubs and Mets have a doubleheader Wednesday after last night's rainout.
6: Soto gets hurt. Lindor's playing. Lindor gets hurt. Soto plays. Now Soto's hurt again with Lindor coming back.
5: Due back this week, exactly. Yeah. Milwaukee 2-0 winners at Cincinnati. Brandon Sproat, the winning pitcher, 10 strikeouts in his 6 innings, only 1 hit allowed. Kyle Schwarber of the Phillies was scratched from the lineup with back tightness, but the Phillies scored 8 runs top of the ninth to win at Washington 14-9. Yankees won, Tampa Bay lost, Houston an 11-inning win at Toronto with a 3-run homer late 9-7. Back to you.
6: Thank you, Steve-O. Coming up next, we get back into the NBA draft. The number one overall pick could be doing great things if it wasn't for the fact that his teammate has the worst contract maybe in the NBA in 25 years. That's next. 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
22: You selfish bastard.
0: NBA draft tonight. We got big stuff coming up over the course of the next hour. A.J. DeBanza goes number one overall, which we kind of thought was going to happen. We've heard the last couple of days, especially Darren Peterson, who said, I'm not going to go meet with Utah. I'm not going to meet with them. Oh, I met with Utah. Okay, so you know you're not going number one. Okay, that's great. That's not happening.
4: They told me they were ready to pay me a lot of monies if I was amenable to coming here as the number two.
0: Human monies.
4: Human monies, absolutely.
0: So, look, DeBanza goes number one overall, and he's a terrific talent. He's a great scorer. He plays downhill. He is, for someone, if you're trying to argue which of the top three was the right number one overall pick, maybe his ceiling's a little bit higher than the other guys. But he's someone that's going to demand the basketball and demand attention right away. And here are the Wizards, who have a young team, and they got a couple of other dudes there. I mean, I don't have 1A dudes. I mean, I have 1A dudes. But they got a couple of other dudes. Anthony Davis, for the 30 games he's going to play this year, is going to be terrific.
4: See, I'm going to be there?
0: The 15 games he's going to play with Washington before he's traded, then plays 15 games. All right, I'm being over. Then before he plays 8 games with, he gets traded to. But the thing that I keep coming back to is that The Trae Young contract. We didn't get enough time to get into this last night because of the Giannis trade news of that breaking. This is the worst contract in the NBA, and it's going to have an Allen Houston type reputation when it's all said and done.
4: Wow, that's grandiose.
0: Nobody was clamoring for Trae Young. Nobody was. We've seen his best, and at best, they can finish middle of the pack in the Eastern Conference, got him out of the first round once. That's it for Trae, who's been in the league more than a minute right now. That's the best you're going to get from Trae Young. You trade for him. Okay, great. You're going to keep him. Yeah, I don't know. You have a ball-dominant point guard who needs the ball in his hands a lot. Now, he does dish the ball off. You know, he's at the top of the league for assists, but he's a progress stopper with this team. He is an absolute progress stopper because you have a lot of young guys that need the basketball, that need to be able to have the freedom of making plays and not being at the mercy of when Trae Young decides he's had enough and he's not taking the shot and he's going to pass the ball, right? So he's a progress stopper. But I would get bringing him back because you don't know how it's going to go and maybe his role is going to change and you trade him at the deadline next year if someone needs a score, someone to come off the bench, whatever it is. But you give the guy $212 million. You give him a four-year, $212 million contract yesterday. First of all, nobody else. You're bidding against yourself for Trae Young. Nobody else was giving him that kind of contract. Now you are stuck with him for 4 years because no one's taking that contract. No one's taking him at $50 million. Nobody wanted to take LeBron James for 1 year at $50 million, and he's playing at a much higher level than Trae Young is. 4 years and $212 million, you're insane. I don't know what the Wizards are doing. Like, I want to be excited for them and their young base. It's been a long time since they're any good, and Washington's a great basketball town. But man, you have the number one overall pick in the draft. You got some other guys that need the ball, and you decide, no, not only are we bringing Trae Young back, that's going to stop the progress of these young guys, but we're going to give them all kinds of money that's going to force them to be on this team. We're going to eat all kinds of cash over the course of the next 3 years. How long till they realize we can't trot this lineup out here with Trae Young? It's going to be 3 months into the year, 4 months in, and you realize, oh man, we got 3.5 years and $170 million left on this deal. This is the worst. It immediately became the worst contract in the NBA, and it's going to have that Allen Houston reputation soon.
4: Wow. Allen Houston. I'm
0: telling you, man. It's
4: go
0: that
4: back
0: bad.
4: To that Knicks deal all those years ago. Traded to the Wizards for C.J. McCollum. He signed a deal. And Corey Kispert during his nearly eight-year run, four All-Star appearances, the trip to the East Finals that you referenced in 2021. Good shooter, went healthy, needs ample looks. That's one of those things, volume. Does average about 10 assists per game for his career, so you get that. DeBonta, a guy that gives you a lot of ranginess, still needs to work on the outside shooting a bit, and defensively didn't rate particularly well over the course of his year. But you look at where this roster is, it's so prohibitive. Like, there's no additive. So what, you're racing to hope everything breaks together to finish 10th?
0: Yeah.
4: That's kind of where you're at with paying out this deal. Mm-hmm. And I know you traded for him, so maybe mm-hmm. you felt like you were pot committed. I mean, he had a player option he declined, and your response was to give him $50 million a year.
0: I mean, I don't understand. I look at the Wizards and go, what do you possibly think you're doing here?
4: Because you have a pretty good young core.
0: Yes.
4: Right? There's a lot of, you know, Carrington and go on down the line. You look at Alex Sarr, who had a pretty nice year and is starting to figure it out a bit. And now you've done this.
0: This passes understanding for me for the Wizards. I mean, again, and it's going to be the Allen Houston contract of the late 2020s.
4: I mean, they haven't been good or relevant since Michael Jordan was hanging out.
0: Exit out by the Fresca, exit Swollen Dome. Jason Smith, Mike Harmon. Coming up next, we get back into the most shocking NBA story of the night. Jason and Mike. Hi, it's Jason Smith. We need to talk. 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
2: At the World Cup, the day started with Portugal's 5-0 victory over Uzbekistan. Cristiano Ronaldo scored 2 goals in the first half, but then Ghana shocked England 0-0 the final. Croatia 1-0 over Panama tonight. Colombia defeated Congo DR 1-0. The NBA draft held its first round, and Washington had the number 1 overall selection and took BYU star A.J. DeBonta. Then Kansas star Darren Peterson went to the Utah Jazz, and Duke All-American Cameron Boozer went 3rd overall to Memphis. The Portland Trailblazers' new head coach is Minnesota assistant Mike Anori. The lone WNBA game went to New York, winning at Las Vegas. The NFL decided not to hold a supplemental draft this year, so quarterback Brendan Sorsby will not be in the league this season. The late ball game in the majors went to San Diego in a comeback in 10 innings, 7-6 over Atlanta. The White Sox edge Cleveland. Philadelphia won at Washington. I'm Steve DeSager.
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1: Greetings. 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
2: Harry Kane misses.
1: Yes, he did. But maybe he was cursed. We'll have more on that story coming up in a few minutes. And again, I do enjoy the fact that cursing athletes and teams is enjoying a moment right now. Like between Danhausen and whoever this person is that supposedly cursed Harry Kane today, like cursing team, like it's getting its moment. You're like, okay, it's getting its 15 minutes of fame now.
3: Well, it's also a burgeoning industry right now. So you have the opportunity.
1: Yeah, it is.
3: You know, if you want to claim to do that. I mean, I'm sure.
1: It's like when crypto first came about. Oh, I got to get in now because who knows what's going to happen in the future.
3: In my neighborhood, on one of the corners, you got one of the places that does psychic readings. I'm surprised they haven't added curses as one of the things and services that they offer.
1: How much money do you think a psychic reading place would make if they put curses in? You make way more money.
3: Oh, absolutely.
1: People would line up around the block going, all right, I got a couple people. How many curses? Well, first curse is free. Second one, you're paying.
3: That guy keeps letting his dog go do his business on my lawn.
1: I got a special. It's $49 a curse, but I will give you three curses for the price of two. Oh, all right. That's great. I'll do it. Like, I mean, I think you'd make a lot of money.
3: There's no question about it. Right really, now, it's hot.
1: Right. It's like
3: movies about aliens, the supernatural and paranormal. Yeah.
1: It's like, you know, when we went through the vampire phase all movies of vampires, then it was all the zombie movies. Oh, they were all hot everywhere. Oh, okay. Oh, okay. Great. Yeah, it's like you go
3: then everybody became a wizard.
1: It's hot now. Yeah. Wizards were hot for a while. Sure. No. Sexy werewolves for a while.
3: Well, yeah. Do they ever really go out of style?
1: I don't know. I just keep thinking of Michael J. Fox as the werewolf, you know, in the tuxedo and he's dancing at the...
3: Oh, sure.
1: He can't only play basketball, but he's a great dancer.
3: Wolf. And then Bateman was in the sequel.
1: So today was a day, and look, we have more on the NBA draft coming up in a few minutes, but we finally got, I didn't want to say an apology, but we finally got what hopefully is the end of this Becky Hammon Knicks story that even I am tired of as a Knicks fan. So to go in chronological order here, just to take you from the beginning of this to where we finished today and why Becky Hammon's just ridiculous and she thought she wanted smoke and she doesn't. So it was a couple of years ago. Becky Hammon, head coach of the Las Vegas Aces, doing her analyst work for ESPN, was asked about the Knicks and their future and can they be a team that wins a championship, and she gave this now famous breakdown of the Knicks and Jalen Brunson.
4: How stuck do you think the Knicks are here in the Eastern Conference?
5: Well, I certainly agree with you. They're not getting into that tier. They don't have enough personnel. They don't have the manpower that they need to hang with those guys. I think you're going to get a consistent team like they've been. They're a pretty good team. They're well coached. They're going to be on their defensive game. But at the end of the day, they don't have a dude. You got to have a dude. You got to have a 1A dude. And they're missing that at the end of the day if we're just getting down to brass tacks.
1: Okay, so there she is saying the Knicks don't have a dude. Jalen Brunson's not a dude. She went on to talk about how small he is and small guys don't win, right? Small guys can't win. Steph Curry is the only outlier that's won a championship. If not, you're going back to Isaiah Thomas in the 80s, right? So that was a statement. And when the Knicks made the finals, it became a topic again. Oh, Jalen Brunson's got the Knicks in the finals. Maybe now she's going to back off her take and say she was wrong. This was from right before the NBA finals. Becky Hammon, again, remember, former assistant coach of the San Antonio Spurs. This was her being asked about, hey, do you want to clarify anything you said about Jalen Brunson now that the Knicks are in the finals?
6: You're taking a little bit of grief from what you said about Jalen Brunson.
7: You are. I'm not big enough.
8: I never said, hey.
7: I'm saying.
8: I speak from experience, and I never, you know, Allen Iverson got MVP, and he lost in the finals, and I think the two best teams are probably in the West. But I'm up for being proven wrong. And that's the other thing is I think Jalen Brunson's a hell of a player. I'm speaking historically on the NBA with what I said. I don't know why that's being brought, like why everybody's so stuck on that. I said it 2 years ago.
7: I'm letting you clear the air.
8: There's no air to be cleared. I said what I said. He proves me wrong. I mean, I good for him, but I do think the two best teams are in the West.
6: We know who you like, right?
8: Oh, well, you know who I'm cheering for.
1: Boy, there's lots of wrong things in there. Boy, best teams weren't in the West, were they?
3: No! But that was a consensus, and I think we could probably play it back at some point where that might have been, like, your opinion, man. So I mean, it changes, and you know, in this case, she talks about him being a hell of a player.
1: Yeah,
3: I mean, she stipulates to that,
1: but she still says,
3: "Do you think Gronk and Edelman thought he was a dude?"
1: So she still is standing by her take. And when that happened, I said, "Okay, you know, I've that's like a sports talk radio host who wants to double down on a bad take, and all they have to do is just as long as Brunson doesn't win the championship, I can say I'm right." Well, Brunson won the championship. And I said a few nights ago, I kind of need to hear from Becky Hammond now because he won the title. She was very outspoken with her criticism and feels like she wants the smoke. I'm okay with getting the smoke. I need to hear from her. She put out a statement earlier in the day today saying that, hey, Jalen Brunson proved history wrong, right? He won. Now he's on that short list of outliers with Isaiah Thomas and Steph Curry. And I'm going to piss Knicks fans off even worse by saying he's the best player in team history. So here she was now, thinking I'm putting out a statement going to end this, but in the end, showing you I really don't want the smoke. I don't want to stand up for this take that I stood up for a couple of times to say he proved history wrong. No, he proved you wrong. There was no big shrouded giant who came to a press conference saying, I am history, and I will tell you Jalen Brunson is too small, so will Becky Hammond. No, you said it. You said he's too small, right?
3: But she contextualized
1: you
3: it, though.
1: Wrong.
3: No, but she contextualized it with 40 years of NBA history and teams not winning with small guards.
1: But if she said that, if that's what she said, that's one thing. But
3: that's what she said.
1: She went out of her way to criticize the Knicks and to criticize Jalen Brunson. And then continuing on when she gave her statement today saying, I'm going to piss off Knicks fans more by saying he's the best player in team history. Just say he's the best player. Why are you antagonizing the Knicks? You're just mad.
3: Why is that antagonizing? Because she now put him on the pedestal like everybody wanted.
1: But why do you need to say I'm going to piss Knicks fans off more?
3: But she didn't.
1: She's mad. She's mad that the Knicks...
3: But to say he's the best Knick in history, how's that pissing anybody off?
1: That's all you have to say is that he's the best Knick in history. Boy, he's that good. It's killing her to say, just say something good about a player and a team that she criticized. I'd rather her just say, I hate the Knicks. I really hate, because that's really what it is. I hate the Knicks because of the way she has talked about Brunson the Knicks over the past couple of years. You could tell she doesn't like them for whatever reason. And I get that. But I'd rather her say that than try to give a backhanded compliment by not owning her take saying, I was wrong. Oh, he proved history wrong. No, he proved you wrong because you're the one that talked about it and said small guards can't win. We listened to that audio right there, right?
3: Right. But the, again, in the context of history, she wasn't wrong.
1: No, but say in history, small guards don't win. Small guards don't win. Steph Curry is the only outlier. But to say they don't have a dude, well, that's different. I'm pretty sure Allen Iverson was a dude.
3: But at the time, in December 2023, was he a dude?
1: He was a dude.
3: Because that's when that quote
1: was. He was starting to become a dude.
3: But he's not the guy he is now.
1: No, but he was starting to become a dude.
3: And they were a team that was, as we talk about, under Tibbs. They were going to run into a wall at some point.
1: Yeah.
3: But he was the leader of them running into a wall. So she wasn't wrong in 2023.
1: But it was very personal, the criticism that she had. And this is someone who's a coach. Right? So that also kind of surprised me. Boy, here's a coach is saying stuff like this. So, okay. But you could tell, yeah, I can't just give Jalen Brunson praise without throwing some shade at Knicks fans. Okay. I can't say that he's too small to win without saying he's not a dude. He's not a 1A. He was the Knicks 1A when they had him. They traded for him. He was the Knicks 1A at that point. So I need a little bit from her to own it. And then when she puts out the statement today, I said, you know what? We're just never going to get anything from her. She doesn't want the smoke. She thinks she does. She thinks she's okay with being, but she doesn't because she can't even say I was wrong. She said, people want me to apologize. I'm never going to apologize for having an opinion. And I get that. I was looking for her to apologize. Your take was your take. But when you're wrong, say you're wrong. Hey, I was wrong about Cristiano Ronaldo. We talked about it last hour. I said I was wrong a couple of times.
2: I was wrong.
1: Tyson made a drop out of it.
2: My opinion was wrong.
3: Well, sing song Jason,
1: right?
3: Yeah.
1: He made a drop out of it because I like to sing it because it's musical theater night.
3: Mm-hmm.
1: So, you know, just say I was wrong, but she couldn't do it. And then I guarantee you, because when that statement went out today, social media was afire with it. Here's Becky Hammond. Because, right, she seems like someone that has a grudge. She's mad that the Knicks beat her team and Jalen Brunson won. Because I guarantee you, if the Knicks had lost, she'd have been doing all kinds of interviews going, I told you, small guards don't win. Small guy, I told you. She would have been on that tour all the way through a path, through the NBA draft into the season. But they didn't. So she's mad. So she tried to find a way around it. But I guarantee you, there was some sort of meeting, some sort of conversation where it was, you know what, with the Vegas Aces that, you know what, we're trying to win, and this thing is controversial, and it's noise we don't need, because this is going to follow you until you put this to bed. And I'm sure she realized that. So before the Vegas Aces game tonight, which they lost because they don't have a 1A. That's the problem. You know, Asia Wilson's not a 1A. Even though she's got MVPs and titles.
3: And so titles.
1: This was, and I love Asia
3: and
1: Wilson.
3: And those pesky titles.
1: I love
3: Asia
1: Wilson. I just
3: title
1: have to say,
3: thing, yeah.
1: I just have to say you don't have a 1A because, you know, she said you don't have a 1A. So this was Becky Hammon starting her press conference tonight pregame before their game.
9: Wait, I have a comment.
10: Oh.
9: Yes. To start. I was wrong. I was wrong. My opinion was wrong. Okay, let's go.
1: See, even right there, she can't even just say I was wrong about Jalen Brunson. And now it seems like she won't give him credit for being the player he is, where I can say he's the best player, but I'm going to sit here and I'm going to still make fun of it, right? So that's not quite right, that this is how she's acting on it. But at this point, I got to say, you know what? I'm done. This is the best we're going to get. It's over. Becky Hammon can go on and do her own thing, and the Knicks and Jalen Brunson can walk up and down the streets of New York with the Larry O'Brien trophy, and the Spurs can watch and see how they gave it away in 5 games, and watch Jalen Brunson go for 45 against them in game 5, and she can watch that Brunson putting Wemby in a blender move that's been all over social media where he fakes and comes in with the right hand and Wemby is late. You can go watch that. Now you think I'm really mad?
3: No,
1: right?
3: you sound
1: mad.
3: No, it's really eating at your soul. Because this is really stuck under your craw.
1: I'm putting the Becky Hammon thing to bed. Look, like again, she thinks she wants smoke. She doesn't, right? She doesn't.
3: She's not like us.
1: She's not. When she's on TV, obviously she has a tough time giving her opinion and being asked questions about it. Because now, even though it's 2 years later, okay, it came up. You were very open about your criticism of Jalen Brunson. Now she can't even own that when she was wrong. When all she's got to do is say, "Boy, I was wrong. He proved me wrong. He's a great player."
3: She could have gone
1: but
3: she should have gone full villain, right? If you're not just going to go full in and apologize and do all that other stuff, then just say, look, the Spurs really gave this away. And you don't have to credit him at all.
1: I'm not going to talk about the guys on the other team.
3: They won in 5. Great. The Spurs dominated this series. De'Aaron Fox was not a 1A. Wemby shrank down to normal man size. Mitch Johnson was not big enough for the moment. You don't have to credit Jalen Brunson at all. You could just tear the Spurs apart.
1: She's not like us. She's not built for the smoke, right? She's not. But I do actually want to thank her. I want to say thank you. And I'm being serious about this. Because then she gets to think about this. Is that Josh Hart talked about the criticism of him from a couple years ago has spurred him on. And here the Knicks are, NBA champions for the first time in 53 years. They beat Becky Hammon Spurs. And I want to thank Becky Hammon because maybe Jalen Brunson doesn't turn out to be this 1A dude that lit it up and carried the Knicks to an NBA title and was the NBA Finals MVP. He might not have gotten to that level without her words of what turned out to be encouragement. Maybe he's lifting weights and he's staring at Becky Hammon's picture all the time going, got to do another set. Not going to skip leg day because I'm a 1A dude. I'm that guy. So I want to say thank you to Becky Hammon because maybe the Spurs would have won. Your Spurs would have actually won if you didn't say that for Jalen Brunson.
3: You know what's really disappointing in all this?
1: I just want to thank her for the Knicks championship. And maybe when they raise the banner this fall opening night, they raise the banner and you see the Knicks NBA champions and a picture of Becky Hammon that just says 1A dude. And hey, you know what? We got that banner up there and that's just as big a deal for us because she helped us win that title.
3: Well, he signed that autograph card 1A, talked about it at the parade. I mean, I am surprised Rick Brunson didn't fight the battle for him. Too soon? When he kept jumping off the bench? Stop pushing my boy!
1: Yeah, Rick Brunson. That's what happens when, I always say, sometimes when parents get involved, it's not always great.
3: I mean, he did tell Mike Brown to shut up.
1: That was the best thing he did.
3: But otherwise, there were at least three instances where he jumped off the bench like he was going to go fight for his kid getting picked on at the schoolyard. Like, come
1: when
3: on.
1: When I was a young boy. My father told me to stop complaining about the officials.
3: Something like that, yeah.
1: And go hit a 3 against Wemby.
3: But if this is what you need, right?
1: He said, son, win. It's game 5. Score 45. And win the MVP. And have a big parade.
3: Because even winning in the middle of that series, it wasn't looking great. I mean, Brunson had a quarter. He had a shot and a steal. Shot and a steal, shot and a steal, as Wemby threw the ball off Castle's back, and he hit that free throw, and away we go. So, like, it wasn't clean the first two games. We talked about it a lot. It was Carl Anthony Towns series. And then Brunson closes it out, so he gets the glory, and he moves on. And if he can keep using that as motivation, cool. Hopefully people keep this stirred up, because otherwise the Knicks are going to lose their edge. And the people in New York are going to go soft, and the world's going to hell.
10: He said, son, when you're down 29, don't give up. Make sure Wemby gets that flagrant and start your comeback then. And when Josh Hart misses that layup and you want to destroy him, remember Wemby's going to miss two free throws next.
3: I'm in hell.
10: Exit out by the Fresca. Exit Swollen Dome, the Jason Smith Show with my best friend, Mike Harmon. Coming up next, we get back into the NBA draft. The guy I would have taken number one overall was not the guy that went number one. 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
15: Harry Kane!
14: 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Welcome to KPOW 1260 AM, your hometown radio in Powell, Wyoming, the voice of Powell Sports. Thanks to GM April Rodriguez, Program Director Scott Mengold, 10 p. to 12 a.m. Mountain Time each weeknight. Competitors, throw in the towel. We're going to be on the home for Powell. Like the BC boy should have done that.
16: You just did.
14: Yeah, I did. I did. Because usually I do it for Norman Powell. But now they're on in Powell. Yeah, that's pretty cool.
16: Yeah, Norman Powell maybe have a new location. May or may not be a member of the Heat. I don't know.
14: So again, GM April Rodriguez, PD Scott Mengold. And you know me, anybody named Mengold. You know,
16: No question about it. Welcome to the party.
14: Yeah, very good. Again, KPOW 1260 AM. So, a very difficult night tonight. I want to acknowledge this for Alex Teichert. Because his guy, his hero, his avatar, his alter ego on the soccer pitch.
16: Oh.
14: Harry Kane.
15: Harry Kane!
14: Kane from two goals in the last game?
16: No,
14: yeah.
16: I know that. I know
14: Harry Kane.
16: No, I was thinking you were going to start admitting you were wrong about the whole glamping camping thing.
14: No, we're done with that. We have to talk about Harry Kane missing.
16: Yeah.
14: Elite English striker Harry Kane, right? Okay. Had his chance to lift England to a 1-0 win over Ghana in the 86th minute, and mainly because Tyshirt's been playing that Harry Kane penalty on a loop for the past 5 days.
15: Harry Kane!
16: Come on, not often you get a 3-second highlight.
14: I actually called Tyshirt on the way in. He asked, "Hey, what's up, Jay?" I said, "Hey, just so you know, we're going to play the crap out of that Harry Kane miss tonight." No, what do you mean? What do you mean? No, we're going to play. Cause you, I've heard that Harry Kane goal on the penalty now about 1600 times. We're going to play the miss all night.
16: Well, we celebrate greatness on the show. We add affiliates, we add new friends and listeners, and we celebrate the wins. Find your wins. It's not celebrate misses.
14: So, but let's hear what happened when Harry Kane had a chance to give England the lead.
15: Harry Kane!
14: No.
0: Let's go!
14: The real one, because then we're going to give you...
0: real.
14: No, but then we're going to give you a reason why maybe he missed. Because there could be other things at work.
0: Okay, now I want to hear something.
14: No, go ahead, let's listen.
15: Harry Kane misses!
0: That's all you wanted to hear.
14: That's all he got.
0: It's because
14: he missed all he needed. Apparently, a Ghana witch doctor.
0: What?
14: Put out a curse on Harry Kane for the game today. I mean, I don't know how else. I've seen Harry Kane miss big shots before, but today against Ghana,
16: the timing is uncanny.
14: Maybe this is a time where the portal between the Earth and the underworld,
16: the
14: or
16: great
14: the above
16: beyond
14: world,
16: in general,
14: maybe
16: yeah.
14: it's open because Danhausen certainly helped the Knicks, his uncursing of the Knicks and the human monies, and now, hey, you know what? I can do it for the World Cup. Danhausen owned the NBA Finals. I can own the World Cup. So here we go. Harry Kane may have been cursed. Today.
16: That's kind of a big deal. The guy said he didn't want to wish him any harm
14: just to
16: have a bad game.
14: Yeah, just have a bad game. That's
0: you know what happened, Jason?
14: What happened?
0: I found out that Harry Kane was actually slighting the witch doctor and making fun of him.
14: Really?
0: Yeah, when I heard about it.
14: Wow.
0: I have a clip from him. You want
14: to
0: hear
14: it? You have a clip. This is Harry Kane.
0: From Harry Kane.
14: Making fun of the witch
0: pre-game
14: doctor.
0: Pre-game on the pitch.
14: Wow. Are you going to hear this audio anywhere
0: Only
14: else?
0: Only here.
14: Okay. All right. Go ahead. Let's
0: you ready
14: hear
0: for this?
14: Yeah.
1: All right. Let's try it. I told the witch doctor I was in love with you. I told the witch doctor I was in love with you. And then the witch doctor, he told me what to do. He said that...
14: So he had the entire band playing.
0: Yes.
14: Yeah, and the chipmunks.
0: Yes.
14: Yeah. Maybe his father took him to the pitch to see the English marching band.
16: All right, man. Elvin!
14: He had the band playing there behind
16: That's
14: him.
16: That's some next level stuff right there. By the way, if he heard that,
14: yeah.
16: you know, because we are a global entity here, take us wherever you go on the iHeartRadio app.
14: Remember, they're in the United States. They're in the, okay.
16: I'm just saying.
14: Okay,
16: globally,
14: I'm just saying. Okay.
16: The people of the home country.
14: Okay.
16: That he also represents.
14: Hey, if the witch doctor's listening, hey, we love you, man. We're cool, man.
16: He might be doing a full Dan House at you.
14: No.
16: Cursed at you right now.
14: No, we're good. In our sandbox here. Leave it. We're good. We're good. We're good.
16: You might need to send him some human money.
14: We'll just play.
16: Might have taken it off Harry Kane since he got the job done there. Said, all right, he doesn't need it anymore.
14: So
16: apply it liberally to one Jason Smith.
14: That might have been a hell of a job by the Ghanaian witch doctor.
16: Sure.
14: Why not?
16: You're getting ready to say the great Gnu. You got to be careful.
14: Gary
16: Gnu.
14: Gary Gnu. Yeah.
16: Great space coaster.
14: No Gnus was good.
16: Yeah, that's right.
14: Gnu.
16: There you go.
14: There we go.
16: Wow, leaving no stone unturned.
14: No, we like that. Steve DeSager liked that one, I'm sure.
16: Yeah.
14: The great space coaster. So maybe, you know, and again, it's a resurgence. It's a moment in time now for people with connections to the other world cursing and non-cursing franchises.
16: Let's get in touch with Keith David. Let's bring back Facilier, because I got friends on the other side.
15: Harry Kane misses.
16: He's got friends on the other side.
14: You never know. You never want to say maybe not. Maybe this is exactly what happened.
0: Hey, don't mess with it.
14: Yeah. No.
16: You don't mess with the Zohan, and you don't mess with this.
14: Nope.
16: You don't tug on Superman's cape.
14: No. You don't take on Danhausen in the middle of the NBA Finals.
0: You know what I'd be scared of? If USA was in the same group of Ghana.
14: Ooh.
0: We would have been in trouble.
14: Maybe. Yeah.
16: Maybe he preemptively went after the hamstring and knees and everything.
14: Whoa. Wow. We're not talking about injury. Why are you taking it to a dark place, man? What are you doing?
0: Harmon.
14: Why are you taking it to that? Like injuries and hamstring? Why are you mentioning specific body parts? What are you doing? What's going on?
16: I'm all about specificity.
14: What are we doing?
16: It's good for the audience.
14: What's going on?
16: They like specifics.
14: What are we doing?
16: Generalities don't get us anywhere.
14: No. Mike Harmon wants to mention specific body parts that could be cursed by a witch doctor. What's going on? What are we doing?
16: Be careful. You're going to have a Beetlejuice shrunken head soon enough.
0: So imagine if you went after Bell again. I'd be crying.
14: Yeah. No.
0: Kane's
14: no.
0: okay.
14: Yeah, no. Okay. Are you sure about that?
0: I don't mind.
14: You don't mind?
0: I'm not rooting for England.
14: Really?
0: No.
14: Why are you playing the highlight?
0: That's the coolest highlight.
16: Because it was a great highlight. It was 3 seconds long.
15: Harry Kane!
14: He just mentions his name. He says the guy's name.
0: No, it's like you hear the kick, the scream, and Harry Kane.
16: But I mean, hear how solidly he boots the ball. I mean, that is clean.
4: Harry Kane!
16: That's the soccer version of the crack of a bat and a ball flying 500 feet.
14: Okay, sure it is. All right, you guys.
16: The same thing, right? What? I mean, am I wrong, Tyson?
14: What about the miss? Do we hear the thump and the miss?
4: Harry Kane misses!
14: No, nah. You didn't give us a thump and the miss.
0: To the point.
14: All right, very good. All right.
16: No, it's a miss hit. I can hear it.
0: What else do you want to hear?
14: So I want to hear what's trending right now in the wide world of sports with special delivery, Steve DeSager. Thump! Steve DeSager!
5: I believe they are Ghanaians, by the way.
14: Ghanaians?
0: What?
14: Ghanaians. San Diegoans.
16: You want to sing some of the Witch Doctor songs?
5: San Diegans. You dropped the O.
14: San Diegoans.
5: And Los Angelesans are?
14: I've got to fire you, Ron. Los Angelinos.
5: Angelinos, that is correct. The excitement of the FIFA World Cup is now streaming live.
14: It's just Angelino Stadium.
16: Yeah, but Angelino is the guy that hung out with Jack Tripper.
14: He worked at Angelino's.
16: That's right.
14: Tripper!
5: Yeah, for a month it's Los Angeles Stadium, and today England and Ghana were playing at Boston Stadium.
14: Boston Stadium.
5: It's not actually in Boston, people. Anyway.
14: Massachusetts Stadium.
5: You know, I hear England doesn't have a good road record in Massachusetts.
16: No, that's it. They struggle. No, struggling.
14: They've struggled. This goes back 300-400 years, their road record in Massachusetts.
16: That's a long preview clip right there.
5: Didn't have much of an offense then either.
14: Ah, it was tough. Well, listen, it's an away game. They were on ships for months.
5: Yeah, trying to play in red coats.
14: Months, yeah. I mean, especially in the summertime.
5: That's really
14: hot.
5: A coaching problem.
14: It's hot. There were no hydration breaks.
5: To really fault the players.
16: Need a more breathable fabric.
5: Yeah. I don't know if you heard, but late in the game today, Harry Kane's shot went over the crossbar.
16: No! The hell you say?
5: I'm sorry. New England had 64,000 fans, most of them England fans in New England, and England outshot them 18-2 at double the possession, 0-0, the final against Ghana, which was ranked 73rd in the world to start the tournament. The excitement of the FIFA World Cup is now streaming live on Fox One, the official English streaming platform to catch every unforgettable moment. Fox One brings the action straight to your screen so you never miss a goal. Download Fox One and experience the FIFA World Cup live. The day started in Houston, attendance 69,000. Portugal 5-0 over Uzbekistan, a debutante in this tournament, 0-2 now. Portugal outshot him 17-7 and dominated time of possession. Cristiano Ronaldo, 2 goals in the first half, and he now has scored in a record 6 different World Cups. In Toronto this evening, Croatia 1-0 over Panama, which is 0-2. Colombia 2-0. They survived 1-0 against Congo DR in Guadalajara, Mexico. There are 6 games on the Wednesday schedule as group play starts to come to a close. American star Christian Pulisic returned to full practice Monday after a calf injury. The U.S. has already clinched first place in its group even before it plays 0-2 Turkey this Thursday night at Los Angeles Stadium. Upgrade your FIFA World Cup 2026 setup. 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The Home Depot official FIFA World Cup 2026 supporter, subject to availability. The NBA draft's first round was tonight. The Wizards selecting number 1 overall took BYU star A.J. Dabanza. Then Darren Peterson of Kansas went to the Utah Jazz. Memphis at number 3 got Duke's Cameron Boozer. Then North Carolina's Caleb Wilson went to the Chicago Bulls. And the Clippers at number 5 got Keaton Wagler of Illinois. Louisville's Mikael Brown went to the Brooklyn Nets. Sacramento at number 7 got Darius Aka from Arkansas. And Houston's Kingston Fleming to Atlanta at number 8. Trailblazers have a new head coach. It's Minnesota assistant Mike Anori. In the WNBA, New York won at Las Vegas 87-76. The NFL decided not to hold a supplemental draft this year, so quarterback Brendan Sorsby will not be in the league this season. NCAA Division I approved a new 5-year eligibility model. This for athletes in all sports. 5 years of eligibility over 5 seasons. The late ball game, great night for San Diegans. In 10 innings, Padres 7-6 over Atlanta. Padres pitcher Lucas Giolito went on the IL with elbow inflammation. The White Sox are alone in first in the AL Central after edging Cleveland 2-1. Dodgers 12-3 winners at Minnesota. Twins pitcher Joe Ryan had his start pushed back a day due to illness. Dodger right fielder Kyle Tucker likely out tonight and tomorrow with his bad back. Arizona, a 4-3 winner at St. Louis. All the runs came in the ninth inning. Boston and pitcher Sonny Gray won 5-2 at Colorado. Angels over Baltimore 5-1. O's offense 3-for-29 with 13 strikeouts. San Francisco and the Cubs each won. Seattle and Miami as well. Philadelphia got 8 runs in the top of the ninth to win at Washington 14-9. Kyle Schwarber was scratched from the starting lineup with back tightness. Milwaukee 2-0 over Cincinnati. Brandon Sprout, the winning pitcher, had 10 strikeouts and just one hit allowed in his 6 innings. Kansas City beat Tampa Bay 12-5.
14: Boy, Steve, what team had him as their up-and-coming player in their minor league system last year?
5: You're referring to the New York Mets?
14: Oh, yeah. Forgot about that. Yeah.
5: Kodai Senga, 0-6 with an ERA of 10.08.
14: Is that good?
5: After tonight. That would be not good.
14: All right.
5: Kansas City 12-5 over Tampa Bay. 2 homers, Jack Caglione. Royals say pitcher Cole Reagans will likely need elbow surgery. By the way, Bobby Witt Jr. was still out with sprained MCL. Yankees are 3 games over the Rays in the AL East now after winning at Detroit 4-3. And Houston got a 3-run homer, top of the 11th to win at Toronto 9-7. Dalton Varsho did have 2 doubles and a homer in the loss. Shane Bieber, in his season debut, allowed 4 runs, 9 hits, came out in the 4th. Back to you.
14: Thank you, Steve-O. Now, we got some big stuff on the NBA draft coming up in a few minutes. Wait till we tell you what was said at tonight's draft when it comes to one player who could be on a trading block. But Cameron Boozer goes 3rd overall. You just saw Steve give the results of the draft. And for a long time, we've talked about maybe Darren Peterson, DeBanza, or Cameron Boozer. Any of those guys could have gone number one. My track record for picking the right guy to go number one has been pretty good the last few years. Boozer's the guy I would have taken number one overall. All right, now, the ceiling for Peterson may be a tiny bit higher. The ceiling for DeBanza may be a tiny bit higher, but not by much. When you're 18, like Cameron Boozer is, and you have the cachet of playing under pressure already at a big program of Duke, you're the AP player of the year, and you are the most NBA-ready player of anybody in the draft, that's who I'm taking number one overall.
16: To be fair, though, are you playing with any pressure in Washington?
14: You know, that is true.
16: I'm not trying to be a jerk. Okay. I'm just asking the obvious question.
14: Hey, just how you had no pressure in college, there's none of it here.
16: Okay? I mean, you had a lot of pressure in college. This is going to be a cakewalk.
14: But this is a guy that Memphis can run their offense through. He's a point forward. Again, physically, he's ready for the league at 18. He's just going to get bigger. Is he as fast you'd like him to be? No, but as he gets bigger, I don't know that that's going to be something that you need to hang your hat on and say, yeah, his floor is so low. Mm-hmm. And you've seen that conservatively he's being compared to like maybe he might be a better Kevin Love. Maybe he's a better, Sabonis. Maybe he's a better, a better player like one of them. And for just to see him play all year last year and to see how ready he is. I mean, physically he's that good. And again, he's smart. I don't know why people didn't think about him at number one, just because if he turns out to be, not that he's the safest pick, but a guy that has a pretty high ceiling and the lowest floor, you don't want to get it wrong. Because if you get it wrong with Darren Peterson, who's got to show that he can create in the NBA, right? DeBanza has got to prove that he can make plays without the ball and not be somebody that just, hey, I'm just a scorer, right? If you are looking at, hey, we want to make sure we get a guy that's going to be a linchpin for us for the better part of the next decade, I don't think you're going to be wrong with Cameron Boozer. I don't think so. You could wind up being wrong with one of the other guys, but Boozer's the guy that he checks every single box. There's nothing that you can say, he's the safe. If he was just the safe, solid option, I would say, okay, you're right. But again, he's the most NBA ready of any guy. And with his body at 18, it's like almost like when LeBron came in the league, his body was ready at 18, 19 years old. Like Cameron Boozer would have been my guy at number one.
16: Yeah, I mean, they're all kids right up at the top of the draft, and then it's just, deciding which is your favorite. Peterson comes with the durability and the questions of want to a little bit, right? I think everybody agrees the skill set is off the charts, but I don't know if I've got to wonder about getting him past health issues at 19, chronic issues and sitting out and whatever. I don't know. I want to go down that road. DeBanza, I've seen some speculate that he could be a scoring champion. Needs to pick up on the defensive end, be more consistent with the outside shot. but his ability to attack the basket, his wingspan, all of that is there. With Boozer, you also get the pedigree. Guy grew up around the game.
5: Mm-hmm.
16: His old man was a hell of a player.
5: For a while,
16: no question about it. And just the way that you roll in. Now, it allows them to move on from Ja Morant, probably day two trade or something coming. Expected, rumored to be a Pelican. You team him and Zion together. The Lakers have all the other 2019 draft picks.
5: Yeah.
16: So now these guys will reunite at the top over there. But with Edie and Coward, man, that's a nice starting point for the next iteration of things.
8: 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Jason Smith, Mike Harmon live from the Fox Sports Radio studios. Coming up next, the biggest headline thing that was said tonight at the NBA draft and after the day that was in the World Cup. 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
1: Question, what is glamping?
2: In a western town, call the police.
0: The two greatest things said today, one at the NBA draft and one at the World Cup. Let's go NBA draft first.
3: All right, let's go.
0: After the big Giannis trade yesterday, we spent all night talking about that. Now that what's going on with Jaylen Brown? Can he go back to the Celtics?
3: Mm-hmm.
0: Is he going to get traded? What happens now? Well, Brad Stevens at the draft tonight, this was the exact quote about Jaylen Brown and his status, what they think about him with the organization. This, I'm giving you the exact quote from Brad Stevens.
3: Okay, cool.
0: Jaylen Brown is a big part of us. I'm never going to predict the future. Like, that was one sentence. No. He went on to say, every indication, everything I think about over the last few years has been building around those guys. You never know. All right? So that's what he said. Jaylen Brown is a big part of us. I'm never going to predict the future. In other words, he gone.
3: Is this one where he's just holding a sign saying, open for business?
0: Hey, I love you, man.
3: Call me.
0: This is great.
3: Pick up the phone and just call me.
0: Hey, I love you. So I think we're going to get married? Yeah, I'm not going to predict the future. But wait, we've been together for a long time. Yeah. So we should get married. I'm not going to predict the future. Hey, everything I've done so far has been about us. But you never know.
3: Tomorrow's a new day.
0: I mean, we love Jaylen Brown. We love him, but I'm not going to predict the future. I mean, how do you say that?
3: Well, I mean, there was the famous country song, you never stop loving somebody, just start loving somebody else.
0: I mean, there's certain things I get it, and there's certain things that I get that you want to say, and there's certain things that you want to say that you should probably just not say anything at all. Like, is there sometimes things you think, okay, well, you know, we may wind up trading Jaylen, but we love him, I want to make sure I say that. No, just don't say anything.
3: The cops got him, or they don't.
0: Go. Just let that go. Just let it go so you don't embarrass yourself or the Celtics.
3: Yeah, this
0: thing.
3: Is one though.
0: Yeah, we love him. Yeah, but I don't know.
3: But in terms of answering the question, it's about as honest as you can be.
0: It is, but again,
3: right? We've had a great run. I don't know about tomorrow.
0: Sometimes you don't, but sometimes saying nothing is the right thing.
3: You ought to sing a little bit of that one, too? You say it best.
0: Sometimes saying nothing is the absolute right thing.
3: When you say nothing at all.
0: Then there's this from England and Ghana, right? Game of the day in the World Cup.
3: Yeah,
0: Harry
3: curses.
0: Kane, I don't know if you heard this. Harry Kane missed a big shot at the end.
3: That's rumored. Is that fact?
0: But there was a play deep in the second half where it looked like they could have called a penalty on England. Big chase down play that honestly should have been a penalty. You'll see the replay of the play. Ezri Konsa's challenge on Prince Adu. You can see it. Yes,

0: he went for the ball, but this is from behind. This seems like a pretty easy definition of this is a penalty. And instead, they go to VAR, no penalty, and the game goes on, ends up scoreless. So here's the head coach after the Ghana's head coach following the game tonight. And he did not mince words when he gave his opinion about what he feels about VAR. Carlos Queiroz, who is the head coach, says, quote, "VAR must have went out for coffee. They're very lucky, England. It's natural. I would like to also take my coffees once in a while, but it was a clear penalty, red card. VAR went out for coffee." Hey, want to look at that play? Oh, sorry, I had to go pick up. I had a cup that was being made. It was going to overflow in the coffee maker. Yeah, you know what? Just what was it called on the field? No penalty. Yeah, no penalty. I'll be back there in a minute, though. Don't worry about it. Just got to get my coffee.
1: It's one of those great letter spirit. What's your angle? And certainly, once you go to VAR, you've got ample opportunity to go and review. Is that just the old "we're not deciding this game here"? Kind of. Nope, nothing to see here. Because to your point, yeah, I mean, he did go for the ball. But as long as you and I have been watching soccer, you're coaching it, and me watching my daughter run all the way up to her now collegiate level, that's just an automatic card.
0: Carras says, "I'm not sure VAR is still working in the World Cup. We still have VAR? It's working?" They went out for coffee.
1: It's unbelievable.
0: You know someone's going to put a meme out there because now they show all the VAR referees all like away from the monitors holding coffee. Like, you know that's going to come out
1: absolutely.
0: At some point tomorrow.
1: You know, yeah, we're now going to take the hydration break and everybody's got a coffee cup.
0: Oh, they're on their own hydration break.
1: Everybody's sitting around with insert coffee brand here. If nothing else, they should get an ad campaign quickly together.
0: Exit Alba Fresca, exit Swollen Dome. For Mike, I'm Jason. This is Fox Sports Radio. Nixio.
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17: In the NBA draft first round, the Wizards started by selecting BYU star A.J. DeBonsa. Utah Jazz then got Darren Peterson from Kansas, and Duke All-American Cameron Boozer went to Memphis. Chicago, fourth overall, got North Carolina's Caleb Williams, and then the Clippers selected Keaton Wagler from Illinois. The Trailblazers' new head coach is Micah Norry, who was a Minnesota assistant. Norry reportedly gets a one-year deal plus two team options. The NFL decided not to hold a supplemental draft this year, so quarterback Brandon Sorsby will not be in the league this season. At the World Cup, 1-0 victories for both Colombia and Croatia. Ghana tied England 0-0. Portugal 5-0 over Uzbekistan. In Major League Baseball's late game, the Padres in 10 innings edged Atlanta 7-6. The White Sox edged Cleveland 2-1, and Philadelphia with 8 in the ninth beat Washington 14-9. I'm Steve DeSager.
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0: Well, the good news is you are now a wizard. The bad news is you are now a wizard. Welcome in the beginning of another night of the Ben Maller Show. We are in the air everywhere. We come out bobbing and weaving and swinging haymakers coast to coast, border to border, and beyond. On the vast and rambunctiously powerful microphones of FSR emanating live from the stopping, as we are stopping and popping, guaranteed human from the world famous
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1: 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And then I think it was Key Lime Pie Bobby. Well, I haven't gotten one of those Key Lime Pies in a while. I must not like the show anymore. And he's all about Fox One. Yes. You've been watching on Fox One? Yes? No? All right. Well, the excitement of the FIFA World Cup is now streaming live on Fox One, the official English streaming platform. To catch every unforgettable moment, Fox One brings the action straight to your screen so you never miss a goal. Download Fox One and experience the FIFA World Cup live. Do it live, and there you go. Let's see if I can make this. Oh. Made it. All right. I made the shot. You didn't see it because it's radio, but I made the shot, and that's all that matters. So our lead this hour. Don't bury the lead, my man. Don't bury the lead. All right. We're not going to bury the lead. We start out with pro bouncy ball. Why are you talking basketball? This is about 3% of the fans of the show, 3% of your fellow listeners, 3% who are out there right now, and they need therapy. Why, my God, it's June, and he's still talking about basketball. Basketball, it's not right. Yeah, all right. Well, the story here from the Big Apple, New York, New York, where the NBA held the 2026 draft, and it was all about the top pick, DC Bound and Down. DC Bound and Down happened on a Tuesday night. You know it's not a big event if it's on a Tuesday night. So if you didn't watch any of this, I assume you didn't. Why would you? It's the same thing every year, the NBA draft. Oh, my God, I can go on a whole rant about that, but I will not. I will not give you the same tired, played-out rant that I've given you for the last many, many years. So the Wizards, a team that solved all of gun violence when they changed their name from the Bullets, nobody's shooting anyone now that they're called the Wizards. So the Wizards took, with the first pick in the 2026 NBA draft, A.J. DiBanza. The top pick in the 2026 draft, a 6'9" freshman who got a lot of that sweet nectar of the gods, that NIL money in Utah at BYU, averaged 25.5 points per game as a brief college player, originally born in Boston. How does a guy from Boston end up in Utah? I don't know, but he did. Played high school ball at a prep school in Utah, and then went to BYU, stayed in state, and now he will travel back to the I-95 corridor to the Washington basketball team. He said of the Wizards selection, he said of playing for Washington, he says it's just a stepping stone, is what he said, of being picked with the top pick in the draft. And of course, he talked about all the hard work. Oh my God, such hard work. It's like paving roads in the summer. So that is a good jumping off point. Let us discuss the question. Do you see the Washington Wizards as a stepping stone, in quotes, for A.J. DiBanza, the top pick in the draft? So I've got backstroke, hammock, and boogie board. And we will combine all of these things together, and we are going to avoid the vapors. We're going to try to avoid the vapors because there's a lot of vapors around the team in Washington. The only time we talk about them is about now, or if they play the role of the Washington Generals and allow the Miami Heat to sully the record book with that horrific sham 80-plus point game by Bam Bam, Bam Adebayo there of the Heat. So, A, to answer the question, do you see the Wizards as a stepping stone for A.J. Devanza? Please would be my response. Listen. You didn't get drafted. Number one.
2: Number one.
1: You got deployed. You were deployed to no man's land. Congratulations. And that's where things go sideways rapidly there. If you're a basketball player, DeManza calling the Wizards a stepping stone. What he actually meant to say, I know what he meant to say. He didn't mean to say that. What he meant to say was Washington is located in the Bermuda Triangle. That's why they call it the Swamp. It's the Bermuda Triangle right there of NBA development. A place where talent enters, elite blue chip talent year after year, lottery pick after lottery pick after lottery pick after lottery pick, over and over, they enter there with great hope, and it all disappears. And nobody knows what year it is when they come out. They're dazed and confused. Dazed and confused. Let's just keep it real here. Yeah, we're on overnight. We're not part of the mainstream. So on overnight here, Washington is not a franchise that is playing basketball. They're a navigational hazard is what the Wizards are. You don't build a career there. You end up filing a missing persons report when you're with the Wizards here. DeBanza got he's got the razzle-dazzle, right? He's got a little razzle-dazzle to him. Seen some of the interviews leading up to the draft, and he seems like a pretty good quote, which is what I worry about there. So he's got the possibility of star power, headliner aura for A.J. DeManza. And the problem is he's swimming the backstroke straight in to the island of broken dreams. And he doesn't realize it yet. He's naive enough to think that's going to be different. Like every other stooge that's been drafted by that franchise. Oh, no, it's going to be different now. Okay. That is where the blueprint for the Washington Wizards franchise is written in ink. It's disappearing ink purchased at the Magic Shop on Main Street USA at Disneyland. They got that little disappearing ink thing, and that's what they do here. Some franchises are elevators. You go there, and your stock goes up. And some are escalators, and the Wizards are a stalled escalator. And there's a sign, it's taped to the side there. It says, use at your own risk is what it says. Use at your own risk. The Wizards won an NBA title. Believe it or not, they did win a title. 1978. That was when they were called the Bullets. Yeah, the Bullets. That's a name, right? Wizards, kind of weak. Bullets, that's a name. So they have not won 50 games, the Wizards, since what year? 1979. Yeah, do the math on that. We're closing in. We're not far away from 50 years since they won 50 games. And that was also the last time they so much as even smelled the conference finals. They actually did reach the conference finals, I believe, in 1979. That was the last time. So Washington has been rebuilding so long. How long have they been rebuilding that the construction crew that started on the rebuild has now retired, and they are having the early bird special. They're playing a shuffleboard and checkers, and they're all retired now. All those construction workers that were on the rebuild, they're all gone. All right, now, page two. Continuing the theme of the hour, the draft-a-palooza, pro bouncy ball style. So Darren Peterson was selected by the Utah Jazz with the number two overall pick.
3: Number two.
1: Now, this is a player we did talk about during his time at Kansas, a highly controversial player, touted as a top-notch prospect. As you know, a prospect is a suspect until proven otherwise. So Peterson, drafted out of Kansas, he played his freshman season there, and that's it. 6'5 combo guard. And he goes to Utah. Now, the reason I'm bringing this up, following the pick, DeMarcus Cousins, not one of the more likable people in pro basketball. DeMarcus Cousins, who's somebody's paying him to give opinions. Imagine that. DeMarcus Cousins said he sees, quote, flashes of Kobe in Darren Peterson. Say what? Let me repeat that for those of you not paying attention. DeMarcus Cousins, who played a long time in the NBA, he's fully vested in the NBA's pension program. He said he sees flashes of Kobe in Darren Peterson, specifically his scoring mentality, his shot creation, and competitive edge, the things that defined Kobe Bean Bryant. And I don't know about his uncle, Chubby Cox. Certainly Kobe was defined by those things. He called him super talented and highlighted all the things he said are similar to Kobe Bryant. So that seems like a pretty interesting thing to say. And so let's use that as a jumping off point. The question, DeMarcus Cousins comparing Jazz number 2 overall pick Darren Peterson to Kobe Bean Bryant, does that hold water? Does that hold water? So this is next level. Capital B, buffoonery. Next level buffoonery is what. Now, comparing him to Kobe is unfair to Kobe. Cousins must have watched something else. I don't know. Might have been on some bath salts. Who knows what he was. I don't know what he was doing. Is it a different sport? I'm not exactly sure. It's very bizarre. Kobe Bryant was forged in a volcano back in his day. And then you've got Darren Peterson, who was forged in a hammock. Slightly different pedigree. Kobe checked into games injured regularly. Peterson checks out of games when he's winded. He might need some new socks because there's a little sweat in the socks, so he has to come out of the game for that. Kobe brought the Mamba mentality to the NBA while Peterson brought bones. Lazy bones is what he brings to the NBA. Kobe oozed competitiveness. All about that. Peterson just oozes, what does he ooze? Disinterest. Yeah, whatever. Fill in the blank on that. But this is the whammy. This is the hex. This is the curse. Snake bit. Whatever you want to say. Cousins put up a billboard of expectations on a kid who hasn't even hit the local watering hole. Now, you know, if you want to get hammered in Salt Lake, my friends in Utah, they know this. There's one bar that serves really powerful chocolate milk. And it's so naughty in Utah to drink chocolate milk that Peterson, watch out. Just absolutely watch out there when you go down to that local speakeasy. And they even have strawberry milk there, too. They are real rebels there in Salt Lake. Really going for it. Now, Peterson is already walking into a buzzsaw of hype, at least by DeMarcus Cousins standards. And good luck there. Boogie Cousins. Of all people, playing talent scout and cooking up really horrifically bad comparisons, which make for good talk radio. So I'm not upset. I'm just happy that he so outrageously misses the mark that that's what we get. Now, the last word here, keeping the beat going of outrageous comps, which is the time of the year we're in. So Caleb Wilson, who? Caleb Wilson, who is listed as a forward from North Carolina. The Carolina Blue. So Wilson was selected with the number 4 pick in the draft, right there. The number 4 pick.
2: Number 4.
1: The Chicago Bulls. And while DeMarcus Cousins, as we just said, gave Darren Peterson a comp of Kobe Bryant, Caleb Wilson did not get that same comp from DeMarcus Cousins. He decided to try to one-up Boogie Cousins. And he said, hey, hold my light beer. Because moments after being drafted, Caleb Wilson, the pick of the Chicago Bulls, said, quote, I want to be the greatest of all time. Y'all got one of the GOATs in y'all history, so it's time for another one. Clearly alluding to Michael Jeffrey Jordan. Okay. He also shared, or someone who works for him shared, an old photo of himself wearing a Chicago Bulls outfit, claiming to show a long-standing fandom for the Chicago Bulls. So the question, should Chicago fans, my guys, Yefimi and Tree in Chicago and all the boys that listen on a regular basis in the Windy City, should Chicago fans love the swagger? It's such swagger, it's like a dagger. Or of Caleb Wilson, or fear that same swagger. So should the Chicago fan love the swagger of Caleb Wilson, or fear the swagger? So the answer is neither. The answer is neither. Windy City patrons of professional basketball should not fear Caleb Wilson's swagger. They should laugh at it. Ha ha is what they should do. They should weaponize it and turn it into content. Isn't that what all the kids are doing now? It's content is what it is. And so he's out there talking like he's going to be in the same class as Michael Jordan. And yet, this is how crazy time flies if you're of a certain age. Is it true that Caleb Wilson wasn't even alive when Jordan was playing? Forget for the Bulls, even the Washington Wizards at the end of his career. That's how time moves on. So forget the Bulls dynasty. He wasn't even alive when Jordan was playing, washed up at the end for the Wizards. And so he's got the swagger. Now, it is very premature. It's so premature, the swagger, that it should be accompanied by a doctor's note. There should be a doctor's note. But hey, listen, Caleb Wilson is a product of his environment, right? The generation that he's in. And he has been raised with bold proclamations. So that's what he knows, and myth-making begins not necessarily at birth, but the first time you get a social media channel. That's when that begins, right there. And he's not really walking into Chicago, per se. He's grabbed his boogie board, and for some reason he grabbed a boogie board, not a surfboard, and he's swagger surfing into the city. And that's it. Because they haven't won a title since 1998, the Chicago Bulls, 8 years before. 8 years before he was drawing his first breath on this mortal coil. He wasn't even alive yet. So, wasn't alive for Jordan. Obviously, wasn't alive for the glory days of the Bulls, who are coming up not far away from the 30th anniversary of their last NBA championship. So, back in the day, we always love back in the day. Back in the day, the rule was walk softly, carry a big stick. Wilson's out here stomping very loudly and carrying not a stick, he's got a ring light. Because you got to have that good lighting. You got to have that ring light. And why not? It's branding before achievement is what it is. That the natural byproduct of being raised by the third parent, the algorithm. The algorithm. So there you go. We all know. He's not getting anywhere close to touching Michael Jordan's toes. That's not going to happen. He's not going to even touch MJ's old laundry hamper in Chicago. He's not MJ. Caleb Wilson's not Scottie Pippen. He's not even Randy Brown, for God's sakes. Maybe Bill Wennington, possibly Bill Wennington, not Randy Brown. However, he is entertaining. Those are just old guy basketball references, by the way. What are those names? I don't know who Bill Wennington is, or Luke Longley, or I don't know, but Randy Brown. Just old guy basketball names. That's it. That's it. So we'll see how this plays out. Just remember, though, Michael Jordan, it's going to shock you. When Michael Jordan entered the NBA, there was a story written about how bummed out the Bulls were because they wanted to draft a center. They wanted Sam Bowie or Hakeem Olajuwon, I believe was that draft, and they ended up having to settle for Michael Jordan. But Jordan did not make any bold proclamations. He didn't say, hey, I'm the greatest of all time. He didn't do the whole LeBron thing and pull a muscle while he was navel-gazing. He didn't do that. He just made the opposition disappear. And Wilson making some declarations. Why not? This is his world. And we'll see. Those will, of course, not disappear anytime soon. They will pop up. The internet is forever. It is the Ben Maller Show. If you would like to be part, there's a line open. We'll open up all the lines. 877-99 on Fox. That's 877-996-6369. Also on X, at Ben Maller. That's at Ben Maller. Coming up, Later on this hour, we have the Who Am I game. Next hour, the instant trivia. We'll have the riddle of the day later on. Too much or not enough. The Queen of Hearts with Lorena. Also, password. The word game of the stars. All of that will be coming your way through.

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0: It is the Ben Maller Show, and you are locked in. It is I, Bill Miller. You're with us all night, every night. The Ben Maller Show broadcast 5 nights a week, 4 hours a night. And then on the weekends, the fifth hour podcast, a NBA draft heavy edition. If you'd like to comment on anything, we talked about the top picks in the draft. Bold decrees, Boogie Cousins comparing the Jazz pick to Kobe Bryant. Caleb Wilson, the Bulls pick, comparing himself to Michael Jordan. And A.J. DiBanza, the top pick in the draft, comparing the Wizards as a stepping stone. Yeah. All that happened. 877-99 on Fox. That's 877-996-6369. Also on X, at Ben Maller. I'll be a cheerleader for the NBA. No, that's AI. I used to be. I did. I really did. And then I grew up. You know, it happens. Lorena is back from her suspension. You can say hello to Lorena. She is found at FSR Tech Queen.
1: You missed me, Bill.
0: Keep it clean, Lorena. Keep it clean. Keep it clean. And in the producer's chair, we spin the wheel, and it gets a little speaky. Well, squeaky or, yeah.
2: You don't say.
0: I'm saying that. Our friend Patty is here.
3: You can hey! Him.
0: There he is right there. He's got the cool glasses on. I told him that's a good look.
3: Thank you. Yeah. I try.
1: Just blue light glasses, Bill.
0: No, but he's got the round glasses. And that's it. You stand out when you wear that. I have like regular glasses. He has the different kind of glasses. You can find him on X at Patty Speaks with a Z. Patty Speaks with a Z on X. He'll answer all of your questions unless he ignores you because you're below him. He's a big star and you're not. And he'll say, screw you. It is the Ben Maller Show, and King Rory says, hey, Maller, get with the times, old man. The cool hip kids in Utah aren't drinking flavored milk. They're drinking dirty soda. I mean, who doesn't like putting creamer in their soda?
1: It's so good.
0: And they must be huge Penny Marshall fans, too. Yeah, didn't expect Penny Marshall's name to come up in the first part of the show. The cream soda is a staple of the deli. When you go to the deli, you get a nice cream soda with your pastrami sandwich and your matzo ball soup, and that's the proper way to eat that meal. Ferg Dog writes in, says, you correctly pointed out, shootings are way down in D.C. ever since the Bullets changed their name to the Wizards. But, Ferg Dog says, on the downside, there have been a huge increase in nerds playing Dungeons and Dragons. Personally, I think they were better off with the shootings. A lot of Dungeons and Dragons. Well, Harry Potter also. Don't forget about Harry Potter. Now, what came first? The Harry Potter movies, all right? Harry Potter movie or the Wizard's name? So the first this is interesting. It's pretty close. So the first Harry Potter movie, Harry Potter and the Sorcerer's Stone, came out in November of 2001. So, man, it's been almost 25 years.
1: That's crazy.
0: Holy crap on a cracker, Batman. And the Wizards name change. It was, I think, a little bit before that. Let me see here. The Wizards, a few years before. The Wizards name change happened in 1997. So 4 years before the Harry Potter movie. Is it possible that the people at the movie studio, they went with the Harry Potter thing because they said, hey, there's a basketball team named the Wizards now, so we must go with Hogwarts and Harry Potter and that whole thing and make that a cult phenomenon. No? Okay.
1: I mean, it could.
0: It's possible.
1: Would that be a conspiracy?
0: I don't know. Like conspiracy? Coinkydink? Possibly a coinkydink? Maybe? Something like that? Yeah. Nature Boy writes and says, does Anthony from Louisiana call Boogie Cuz? Well, I'll have to find out. I'm not sure. Well, let's go to, let's see here. I think he's on line 2. And let's say hello to Anthony in Louisiana. Hello, Anthony. Welcome.
4: Hey, Ben. You all right?
0: Well, thanks for asking. Appreciate that. Very stressful, as you know, doing the radio show, having to sit on my ass and watch the draft and pretend like I'm interested. Do you call Boogie Cuz?
4: Boogie Cuz?
0: Yeah. Do you call Boogie Cuz?
4: Nah.
0: You do not. All right, Nature Boy, I've been informed by Anthony in Louisiana that he does not call Boogie Cuz. You do not do that. It's interesting to me that you don't do that. And I noticed you the other night, you did not call up last night. We had Mary was in here, Mary the board op, and you did not call up to say hello to Mary. Is that because you thought maybe your friend might be upset, the one that's on the other side of the glass here, if you were playing flirty stuff with Mary? You
4: know? Oh, I fell asleep. I'm upside, I didn't call.
0: You fell asleep? Oh, man. How dare you? How
4: hey,
0: dare
4: Liver.
0: You?
4: Hey, cuz.
0: I got to stay up all night.
1: What
0: he
1: up,
0: fell asleep.
1: Cause?
0: This guy fell asleep. Can you believe that?
4: It's good to hear from you, Lorraine.
1: I'm sure. I was thinking about you today. Hope you're doing
4: How
1: well.
4: How was your weekend?
1: I didn't have a weekend.
4: Oh, you didn't have a weekend?
1: No, I did not have a weekend.
4: It's good to hear from you.
0: Would you like to give her a weekend? Because she didn't have a weekend. So why don't you buy her a weekend? How do do you buy a weekend? Where can you buy a weekend?
1: You just buy me a vacation.
4: That's a good question.
0: The musician weekend, you could do that,
1: ooh.
0: Right?
4: Yeah. We should come to visit, but I can still take it out back.
1: Oh, yeah. Okay.
0: Oh, yeah. Lorena, come on now. How can men compete with Anthony? Now, you're going to buy her the Bloomin' Onion, right?
4: I might.
0: What's your you're a steak guy? Yeah, well, that's what you get at the Outback. You go with the Bloomin' Onion. Yeah, not the Bloomin' Onion. You go with the steak if you want. I'm a Bloomin' Onion appetizer guy.
1: You do the Bloomin' Onion and the steak.
4: I heard my friend Sunday night, you know, Andrea?
0: Yes, Andrea, the astrology insider. Yeah, what about her?
4: Yeah, I heard it on radio. Tell her I said hello.
0: I did. I've told her. She says hello. She's flattered. I've said that.
1: Anthony, what's your sign?
4: Libra.
1: He's a Libra. Okay.
0: Why'd you say okay? All right, thank you. Bye-bye.
1: Well, I'm a Scorpio, but I'm on the Libra line because I'm early.
0: Oh, you're
1: October.
0: On the spectrum?
1: Yeah.
0: Yeah. All right. Supermarket Steve says, I can't answer why AJ decided to move to Utah over Boston. He was looking for a much more diverse climate, says Supermarket Steve. Well, isn't it usually what happens is these guys get shopped around? I was told by somebody years ago, I'm assuming it's much worse now than it was then when I was told this, that if you're a top-notch high school player, they actually, some of these private schools will recruit you. So they'll pay for your home and all that and give you a salary to play high school basketball. And you have to move out to somewhere like Timbuktu or something like that to make it work. So. There you go. Monkey Biz Doug writes in, says, Ben, the guys before you, he made some comments about something, and he's complaining. What do you want me to do, Doug? I have no control over anything. I get along with most people, not everyone. There's a few people I hate here, but most people I like. Robbie the Mariner fan says, in most of the USA, it is now Brigadier General and five-star curmudgeon Justin in Cincinnati's birthday. And then he wanted to do a birthday shout out. We do not do birthday shout outs. If you want on Cameo, I am on Cameo. We can do that over there. This is not a morning show. This is a professional overnight talk show or something like that. Let's go to.
2: Happy birthday, you.
0: No, we don't. That's certainly not Justin. Justin's in bed right now. He has the early bird special and goes right to bed. Let's say hello to Jason in Baton Rouge. Louisiana, what's going
5: on? Hello, how are you guys doing?
0: Jason, if I was any better, I'd be a Kiffin, but not Lane Kiffin, who I believe just guaranteed. We don't need to watch college basketball this week. He guaranteed it because LSU is going to win the championship, so I will not watch. I will avoid college football, because LSU is going to win. So, yeah.
5: Okay, well, LSU definitely, nobody had to watch college baseball here in Baton Rouge because LSU definitely did not make the field of 64 this year.
0: The ping of college baseball, they did not get it done. What a shame.
5: No.
0: What a shame.
5: But the reason why I'm calling is because this whole Sorsby situation with the NFL not holding the draft for him and stuff like that. So anyway, here they're denying his application. At LSU, we had a wide receiver that now plays for the Patriots, and his last name was Butte. Do you remember what Butte got in trouble with when he was at LSU?
0: Well, I am a fan of Butte, as you say, so no, I don't remember. Was it gambling?
5: Oh, well, of course LSU shoved it under the rug. Over $500,000 in sports betting problems. You can Google it. The whole story's there. But of course, LSU didn't want the Advocate, the local paper, to write stories about it, and so they threatened the local paper to yank their media credentials.
0: Okay, so what do you papers
5: wrote about it?
0: Well, what are you getting at? Are you saying, Jason, that the NFL is going to lose a lawsuit because they're going to get sued most likely? Are you saying they're going to lose a lawsuit here and Sorsby's going to be able to play?
5: I just think the whole thing is hypocritical. How is Butte even allowed to play?
0: Well,
5: this guy made over $500,000 in bets on sports. When he was at LSU, compromised the integrity of these games.
0: I hear you. The NFL will say, okay, that's a wide receiver. The quarterback is the one that if a guy's going to fix a game, they're going to get the quarterback. Their argument would be, hey, that's different. You can be a wide receiver and you maybe get the pass. The ball's thrown your way seven or eight times a game if you're lucky. And if you're a quarterback, you touch the ball every single offensive snap. 60, 70 snaps a game, you're touching the ball. So that's what they would argue.
5: A wide receiver can't fumble intentionally. No, that would never happen.
0: Well, that obviously could, but the chances are much greater. if you were a wise guy and I said, listen, we got to fix, Packers game in week 7. Who do you think you're going to try to pay off to be able to fix that game? What are you going to get the most bang for your buck, a wide receiver or the quarterback?
5: Crew. So I guess apparently what he was betting on mostly was prop bets. The over-under on his own amounts of catches and things like that.
0: Yeah. Well, listen, you can make the argument.
5: Anyway,
0: you say the NFL
5: is still messing with the integrity of the game.
0: Oh, yeah. Well,
5: either way you slice it.
0: I got you. All right. Well, we'll leave it there. Look at that. Jason, bringing down the local school there, LSU. It is the Ben Maller Show, 877-99 on Fox is the number if you want to be part, 877-99 on Fox. So Darren Peterson drafted by the Utah Jazz compared to Kobe Bryant by Boogie Cousins. And he is fired up, and he says he's just a regular guy. And he was asked what fans should know about him. He said, quote, I'm a cool guy, approachable, and if you want a picture or an autograph or anything, just come say what's up. You want to bet that comes back to bite him in the ass the next time he's having a nice cheeseburger and fries at the local diner, and there's a line of 35 people to take photos? Suddenly, he's like, I'm not that approachable anymore. Leave me alone. All right, time now for the Who Am I game. This is where I pretend to be somebody else, as we call it the Who Am I game. So Caleb Wilson went fourth overall by the Bulls. He joined me as just the second North Carolina player to go in the top five that wasn't coached by Dean Smith.
2: Who?
0: Now, Smith retired way back in 1997, died shortly after that. But Caleb Wilson.
2: Who?
0: He's a basketball player. He went fourth overall by the Bulls. And he joins me as the second North Carolina player to go in the top five that wasn't actually coached by the legend Dean Smith in Chapel Hill since Smith retired in 1997. Who am I? That is the question. The answer. We'll get to it. We will do it next. However, it is eeny, meeny, miny. I know it's a B block. What hour?
6: Number one.
0: The cup is taking over the U.S. Can you feel it? 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

0: 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You're locked in. 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We are influencers. Unless we're not. Help us out, though. Do us a solid. We're competing against all these other highly promoted, highly paid gas bags and blowhards that work here at the company. So we need your support. It's a little overnight nonsense that we have here, and it really does piss off some of those weasels in corporate when we end up beating some of the daytime shows, and it does happen on a regular basis, so let's keep that going. Back to it. All right, back to it we go, and the big payoff on the Who Am I game. Before we get to that, though, a reminder, where do you need to go? You need to go to Home Depot. You need to go to Home Depot. Did I say that? I'm going to do it. I'm doing it.
1: Do it.
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0: to availability. And a lot of people ripping the England team, the English there, as they ended up in a draw in Group L against Ghana. Although Mary was happy about that. She was excited about that. Colombia with a 1-0 win over Congo. So, listen, there's some of the matchups there. You had Portugal destroy Uzbekistan 5-0. So some of the scores from the World Cup to check out. Home Depot. Time now for the Who Am I game. This is where we pretend to be somebody else. We call it the Who Am I game. Caleb Wilson went 4th overall by the Chicago Bulls. He joined me as the second North Carolina player to go in the top 5 that wasn't coached by Dean Smith since Smith retired way back in 1997. Who do we have here? Paul Pfeiffer from Rob the Goatman, J.K. Rowling, the most beloved author in the world from Ferg Dog.
1: Harry Potter.
0: Pooch Aloop from Alf the Alien Opiner. Adrian Peterson, guessed by Femi, the top Uber Eats driver in Minnesota. Maller Prop Guy going with Patty Speaks is his answer. Oh, look, you're playing for the Bullets. You see that? You got the Bullets uniform on.
1: I love
0: that.
1: A good AI.
2: I'm pretty good at defense.
0: Look at solid. You got the, it looks like you're wearing a hat while you're playing. I didn't know that was allowed. Baltimore Bullets, too. Pretty impressive. Scott Wedman from Paulie D. What else do we have? Tyler Hansborough from Robbie the Mariner fan. Stacey Augman from Eileen. What say you, Lorena?
1: Michael Jordan.
0: No, he's also not Christian Leitner. I guess by Arik. Good to see his name in Minnesota. James Naismith from Nostradamus. Also wrong. The correct answer would be none other than the great Marvin Williams. Marvin Williams. Marvin Williams in 05.
3: 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The Odd Couple with Rob Parker and Kelvin Washington. 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
6: And here's what you need to know.
7: The NFL decided not to hold a supplemental draft this year, so quarterback Brendan Sorsby will not be in the league this season. The Falcons gave tight end Kyle Pitts a 3-year extension. NCAA Division I approved a new 5-year eligibility model. The Portland Trailblazers' new head coach is Micah Norry, who is a Minnesota assistant. The Washington Wizards selected A.J. Devonta of BYU number 1 in the NBA draft. At the World Cup, Portugal, a 5-0 winner over Uzbekistan. Cristiano Ronaldo scored 2 goals in the first half. Ghana shocked England 0-0, even though England outshot them 18-2. 1-0 victories for both Croatia and Colombia. To the Major League Baseball scoreboard, San Diego 7-6 over Atlanta in 10 innings. Dodgers won 12-3 at Minnesota. White Sox edged Cleveland 2-1. Milwaukee shut out the Reds, and Philadelphia won at Washington. I'm Steve DeSager.
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13: A giant update, if you will. Welcome in the beginning of another hour of the Ben Maller Show. We are in the air everywhere as we burst into speech hour after hour, roaming at the mouth, coast to coast, border to border, and beyond, on the vast and brashly powerful microphones of FSR emanating live.
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13: 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And then I got this, and I don't know why I can't close the deal. 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I'm going to throw a fastball. Here we go. Here, throwing a fastball. Ah! Just off the plate. I just missed the plate.
14: You missed.
13: Damn it. Next, I'm going to get it next time. I'm going to hit the strike zone, and we will not go to a ABS challenge. We will not be doing that. Our lead story this hour is from baseball. Talking baseball. We have a follow-up to the mushroom cloud by the bay, a story we talked about previously. The finger wag heard around the baseball world. So if you've not heard the latest on this, perhaps not. The Giants' first baseman, Rafael Devers, plays third sometimes too, but Rafael Devers has publicly apologized. Why would he do that? Well, he apologized to his manager, Tony Vitello, who Danny in Nashville told me was going to be God's gift to baseball. I have a feeling he'll be back in Knoxville managing soon. Anyway, Giants' first baseman, Rafael Devers, publicly apologizing to the skipper, Tony Vitello, after showing him up in a random game over the weekend when the manager attempted to put a pinch runner in. Rafael Devers shooed him away. He did the shoe sign, and he, shooed him away. Did not want the pinch runner in the game there. That was in Miami. Devers drew a leadoff walk. He waved off the rookie pinch runner, Jonah Cox, and then got very angry. There was a lot of bad body language directed towards the Giants dugout. He covered his face with his helmet. He yelled into it, because that always works, and did leave the field and all that stuff. He avoided the backslap, the attaboy by the Giants bench coach there, Jace Tingler, and went straight to sulk in the Giants clubhouse, said, I'm out of here. Now, Devers, who does not speak to the media much, why would he, even though he's a $300 million guy, he doesn't like to talk to the media. He did address this on Tuesday before the game against the vagabond orphans of baseball, the Athletics. He said it was, quote, a misunderstanding, is what Devers said. He thought Vitello was pulling him due to lingering hamstring soreness he had mentioned earlier, and he says that is no longer an issue. Okay, Devers apologized to Vitello, the manager, and said that that happened in the manager's office after the game, and they talked on the long flight from Florida back to the West Coast. Devers called the incident, quote, heat of the moment, Devers said. He also accused, who do you think he accused of being the bad guy? Do you think he accused Tony Vitello? Do you think he accused Buster Posey? Do you think he accused his teammates? Do you think he accused the fans? Or do you think he accused the media? The media! He played the media card from the bottom of the deck. Because we all know those baseball writers don't lick the toes of the players. No. Not at all. No fanboys in the media. Oh, they're mean. One of the meanest media towns, San Francisco. Holy crap. Man alive. Anyway, so Devers, again, he blamed the media, said the media blew it out of proportion. And this is why he avoids talking to the reporters. He said, because you evil media, if it wasn't for you meddling reporters, I would still be with the Red Sox. All right, so that is a good jumping off point. Let us discuss the question. You've got Giant slugger Rafael Devers saying that his base running hissy fit, Devers saying his base running hissy fit was a, quote, misunderstanding. He blamed the media for blowing it out of proportion. And so what direction does all this point you towards? So I've got Baked Vanilla, Kmart, and British Airwaves. And we will combine all of these things together. Baked Vanilla, Kmart, and British Airwaves. And we are going to put the biscuit in the basket is what we're going to do. So number one. All right. Sweet baby Jesus. That's the phrase here. This was a come to Jesus meeting for Rafael Devers and the Giants here, the Giants and Devers. Buster Posey called him aside and read him the riot act. And Devers was convinced, or had his arm twisted either way, that he had to do this. The Giants and Devers were getting cooked, absolutely cooked, on real media and fake social media. So they circled the wagons, and they went down to the Gilroy Garlic Festival together, and they found a garlic cotton candy machine, and they started spinning the garlic and the sugar together. And they said, okay, this is what we got to do. We got to spin the garlic and the sugar, and that's what we got to do. So the manager, Tony Vitello, played along. What choice does he have? He backed Devers strongly, calling it a, quote, non-issue. That's a lie. And highlighting how he treats Vitello's family. Well, that's great. So is Devers nicer to your kids than he is you? Apparently so. We gave that the YAWN treatment. That was a yawn. That was a yawn. So this is a version of the truth. It is a version of the truth. It is just not the whole truth and nothing but the truth. The spin from this Giants roller coaster can trigger temporary motion sickness. So be very, very careful. And a clinical episode of vertigo. That's how much spin is going on this. Now, you check the air quality index in the Giants clubhouse there. Devers apologized because he had to. The Giants accepted because they had to. And they're all doing this for the court of public opinion. Nobody believes any of this. Like, seriously, nobody with half an IQ point believes any of this. Like, even our friend Eileen in San Francisco, she's snickering right now saying, oh, this is bullcrap. This is it. You know what this is? It is going down to the Gilroy Garlic Festival, which I love. I know they stopped it for a few years because of some terrible things, but I used to go. I've been many times, and I love it. I need to get back there. But the Gilroy Garlic Festival, which is the world's capital of garlic. So you go down there, and you find the porta potty at the Gilroy Garlic Festival, and you tip it over, and you throw some, you spray some Febreze on top of the porta potty. And what it does is it adds a baked vanilla smell on top of the smoldering pile of turds. In this case, the Giants are the porta potty with the smoldering pile of turds. And Rafael Devers is a chaos agent with, unfortunately for him, a weak bat and a fat contract. Now, page two. So Devers, the Giants were in L.A., actually. I was there with Marlins Man, my buddy Marlins Man. And that was one of the last games I went to there. We were sitting there watching, and the news came down that Rafael Devers had been traded to the Giants. It was like a big deal. It was a Sunday night game and all that. And Devers was acquired with a lot of optimism. In fact, the Red Sox sent several bags of optimism to the Giants when that trade went down. And that was about a year ago, however, be careful what you wish for. Devers has not only been a baseball player, he's been horrible in San Francisco. It's not my opinion. It's a fact. He has not been providing ROI, return on investment, has not been good. So the question, Rafael Devers has now apologized for showing up as manager, breaking baseball decorum. He has now apologized. The Giants still stink. And when they don't stink, they smell. And so how does all this look? From 30,000 feet up in the sky, how does all this look? So using my Spidey-like senses, all right, San Francisco, what they're doing now is they're putting extra rich and creamy Betty Crocker frosting on a cake that is stale. You can put the greatest frosting in the world on the cake. The cake is still stale. So what do you do? Like, seriously, you check the locker room toxins. And again, Rafael Devers, it's not you. It's you. That's what Buster Posey would say. So the president of baseball ops here, Buster Posey, now he noted that it's just frustrating. The team's not very good. The team is terrible, blah, blah, blah, blah. It's been a bad season. However, Posey has not ruled out decommissioning Rafael Devers, has not ruled out excommunicating him at the deadline, even though Tony Vitello, the manager, publicly gave a bubble bath to Rafael Devers. So using my Mallor-branded crystal ball, Buster Posey sounding like a man who is using ChatGPT to try to figure out how to trade a depreciating asset and get something in return. And when that fails, he's going to go down and say, you know what I'm going to do? I'm going to start a pop-up Kmart. And Rafael Devers is marked down to sell. All right, price to sell. That is a blue light special. Kmart blue light special. And Posey is going to be standing outside Oracle Park with sandwich board that says, make me an offer. Make me an offer, with the shame bell. Be ringing the shame bell as he does that. So the big question for the Giants here is, certainly I'm a Dodger guy, so it's not my team, but if you're a Giants apologist here, can Buster Posey capture the greater fool? Right? You got to find the greater fool, the bigger sucker. And Rafael Devers has proven that he did not need a change of scenery because he's playing about as well as he did for the Boston Red Sox. Actually, he's playing worse than he did for the Red Sox. So stay tuned. Developing hot, dot, dot, dot. Every GM checking their credit score. So we'll see how all this goes down. Now, final point to the zoo. That would be the Bronx Zoo we go, where Yankees manager Aaron Boone was not happy. Gave some fiery quotes this week. He was asked about second baseman Jazz Chisholm Jr., who went viral this week for playing second base in a game against the Detroit Tigers with a lolly. He had a nice lollipop in his mouth while he was playing in a game the Yankees lost to the Tigers. So this went everywhere. It's like, oh my God, did you see this? It's like a throwback to back in the day when guys were smoking cigs while they were playing back in the old days. Anyway, so Boone addressed the snuffleupagus in the room with the lolly, and he told Jazz Chisholm it was a bad look, Boone said, and later on during a grab-ass podcast with podcasters who literally rub his shoulders. Boone said of Chisholm, he said, that pisses me off, he said. That won't be going on. Claimed he was unaware of it. So the question, what do you make of Aaron Boone and what appears to be certainly a clueless reaction by Aaron Boone, a clueless reaction to one of his more well-known players, Jazz Chisholm, and Lollipop Gate. Everything has to be a gate. Lollipop Gate. So why would a major league manager pretend to not see something that everyone else saw? Even blind Emmett, blind Seabass, Stevie Meatballs, like all our blind guys saw this, and yet he's pretending, Aaron Boone, that he didn't see it? Like, let's not sugarcoat it like a lollipop here. Aaron Boone's, who, me? Me? That act was a masterclass in managerial, not money laundering, narrative laundering is what that was, right? Narrative laundering. And to believe that Aaron Boone completely missed his second baseman standing there on the field looking like a 1970s TV detective, it's really hard to have that be believable, like impossible. Right? It's like he's just out there. What are you doing? Are you managing the game like you're on a British Airways transcontinental flight wearing a sleep mask in the dugout? Did you order Uber Eats to get a pizza and you were eating the pie while that was going on? It's like, seriously. Now, Aaron Boone, this is all part of his experience. This is the ethos of Aaron Boone, who has lifetime employment like a tenured professor. He is a corporate diplomat wrapped in a pinstriped uniform. And there's another example of the sequel not being the equal. The Steinbrenner kids own the team. George Steinbrenner would have called the SWAT team to have Jazz Chisholm taken out of the Yankee clubhouse and would have sent him down to AAA, which used to be Columbus back in the day. Now it's in Pennsylvania. And that would have been it. Now, if Aaron Boone admits he saw it, if he saw it during the game and did nothing, did absolutely nothing, he looks like a substitute teacher. Boy, I love those bad subs who just completely lost control of the classroom. You ever had one of those? You did? Okay. So if he claims, Aaron Boone, that he was entirely oblivious, again, he looks like he was taking a cat nap on the bench. And that was it. While the Yes Network cameras were out there and they were doing detective work, I will guarantee you somebody at the Yes Network, the Yankee propaganda channel, got a phone call saying, what are you doing? You're making our guy look bad. You can't, I mean, I don't care if he's out there smoking a cigar. Don't put him on camera. I know. It doesn't matter. He could be eating Pop-Tarts out there. Doesn't matter. Don't put him on TV. All right. We won't put him on TV. Now, I know in the court of public opinion, he opted for the latter of those options there, playing the shocked parent, Aaron Boone, I don't understand. Why are you calling me, Mr. Principal? I don't know. Why are you calling my house? Yes. Then, of course, the moment happened last night. Jazz Chisholm hit a go-ahead game-winning two-run bomb, putting the Bronx Bombers in the win column there. And the very next night there. So the night after this happened, last night, hits a go-ahead game-winning two-run homer for the Yankees. As it turned out, they were the road team. Boone instantly pivoted and said he can have all the lollies he wants, all the lollipops. Of course he can. Now, Jazz, never missing a moment to go viral, he hit the home run, and what do you think he ran and grabbed in the dugout? Ding, ding, ding, ding, ding. That is correct. He grabbed a container of lollipops, and he's like, here you go. Like you go to the dentist, say, can I get my lolly? Okay, here's a lolly. Thank you. They played the music, of course, serenading Jazz Chisholm with the lollipop song in the locker room to celebrate the win. It is the Ben Maller Show. If you would like to be part, you can join us right now, 877-99 on Fox. That's 877-996-6369. Also on X, at Ben Maller. That's at Ben Maller. If you'd like to be part of the program, take a fair amount of calls, here if you want to do it. Also on X, at Ben Maller. That's at Ben Maller. You can be part of the program that way as well. Coming up later this hour, we have Maller, the third degree. We'll also have the Insta Trivia. That'll be coming up a little bit later in the hour. And one of the biggest stars in baseball, one of the big names in baseball, heading to the trainer's room. And it doesn't look good. It doesn't look good. We'll get to that, and we will do it next. However, it is the A block, and let's see, what hour is it right now? The assembly line is open.
14: Number two.
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0: I want to be like Lady Gaga. It is the Ben Maller Show. And I, Bill Miller, reminder, this show is interactive. It's not some pre-packaged situation. No, no, no. We're doing live. And that means you can be part of it. You don't have to be. You can sit back and not participate. You're the kid in the back of the class that doesn't do anything. Or you can sit in the front of the class and try to get on the air and all that. 877-99 on Fox. That's 877-996-6369. Also on X at Ben Maller. That's at Ben Maller. I'll wear lipstick. Send that in. Lorena is back from her hiatus. You can say hello to her. FSR Tech Queen.
1: Hi, Bill.
0: No talking to me. And in the producer's chair, our buddy Patty. Big morning producer.
2: Hey-o.
0: You can find him on X at Patty Speaks with a Z. Patty Speaks with a Z. Back to it. Kane Roy says, I think Jazz Chisholm should go to the next level and get one of those oversized lollipops and have that in his mouth while he's playing. You're talking about like the amusement park style lollies that you get at Disneyland?
1: Ugh, those are the worst.
0: Well, if you're a lolly fan.
1: But they're too big and you can never finish them. And then you got to put them somewhere. And then they get lint all over them.
0: That is true, yes.
1: And you got to wash them. Have you ever washed a lollipop?
0: No, I would throw it away. I would never wash it.
1: You shouldn't have to wash a lollipop.
0: No, I would not wash. And when there's no point in washing a lolly. How do you keep one of those giant lollies? You have to put it in a Ziploc bag or something like that?
1: But even the plastic gets stuck to the lolly.
0: Oh, man.
1: Okay, but Disney has made a money market for this.
0: Oh, yeah?
1: They have a solution for the problem.
0: Oh, that's good.
1: They have a plastic case in the shape of Mickey's head. It looks like one of the red balloons.
0: Okay. Yeah.
1: And you put that around your lollipop.
0: So it locks the lolly in, and they only charge $700 for that?
1: It's probably like $10.
0: $10.
1: Oh, my gosh. You know what?
0: I don't know.
1: I'm going to get one next time I go.
0: You're going to buy one?
1: Okay. I don't know the last time I bought a lollipop there.
0: Well, if you buy that, if you buy the case, you've got to buy the lolly.
1: I'm buying the whole set. Yeah, no, it'll be the whole thing.
0: Yeah, the match.
1: I'm going on Sunday. I'll do it Sunday.
0: A late night drug tester says you got to be careful running around with a lollipop. The stick could poke an eye out. That's why toothpicks were outlawed, I'm sure. In the Major League Baseball world. Clearly. What else do we have? Let's see. Page down. Jay Scoop says, Ben, I don't know why people complain when the show Rundown allegedly gets posted late. I subscribe to Maller Plus, and I've never received a late Rundown. In fact, I already have the one for tomorrow's show. That is correct. That is correct. It'll only cost you $39.99 a month, and it's called Maller Plus.
1: What a deal.
0: It's a premium value for select members. At $39.99, you will get the rundown of every single show that we've ever done. You get all the insider information. In fact, you will even be invited to a production.

0: meeting where you can pitch topic ideas.
1: Wow.
0: As you know, we do a table read in the afternoon for this show. We don't just show up here helter-skelter and just start talking. No, no, no, no, no. There's a table read at 4 o'clock, and then we have a kind of a rewrite situation, and then I think it's about 7:30, we reconvene and we go over the corrections. And then there's a rewrite, and then we do that right up until the start of the show. And so Jay Scoop knows about that because he's a Mallor Plus member. And so God bless him for that. And all of you guys that pay $39.99 to be a Mallor Plus member, we thank you. Jill, the long-suffering Yankee fan, is Team Lolly. She is a fan of Jazz Chisholm and his lollipops. So there is that. Mm-hmm. Let's go to the phones. Or she just thinks I'm wrong. Let's go to Random Ryan in Carolina. Buggity, buggity, buggity, buggity, buggity, buggity, buggity, buggity.
2: Hey, man.
0: Hi, Ryan.
2: I'm reporting live from North Carolina, Mr. NASCAR himself.
0: The one and only. It's a checkered flag phone call.
2: That's right. Hi, Lorena.
3: Hi.
2: Hi there. NASCAR owner and former Washington Wizards forward Michael Jordan had a great week. I heard the Washington Wizards had a good night as well.
0: Yeah, Jordan put a curse on the Wizards, though, I think, when he left there. He put a curse on them.
2: Was it one of the witch doctors from the England game, the Ghana and England game?
0: That works, apparently. How much does it cost to hire a witch doctor? We could, you know.
2: At least $7.
0: Okay, I can come up with $6. You got an extra dollar? We put that together?
2: I think I can get that up.
0: Nice. All right. Well, let's could take that out of context, but I hear
3: get some Blue Chew.
0: we have commercials.
2: I might have to start a GoFundMe.
0: Yeah, I understand. Yeah. So.
2: Well, anyway, did you pay attention to the NASCAR race in San Diego this weekend, Ben?
0: I didn't watch. I saw the highlights of it. I saw the nonsense with the guy running out on the course there and getting, I think, federal charges, if I'm not mistaken. And then
2: you've been there before, right?
0: I've been in that area, Coronado and whatnot. Yeah, it's beautiful. Yeah, I used to work.
2: Yeah,
0: I used to work in San Diego.
2: Beautiful place.
0: Yeah, for
2: the
0: sure.
2: The cars this weekend were driving past aircraft carriers, Navy SEALs, and a Starbucks store. It was beautiful.
0: Yeah, well, they don't have a lot of Starbucks stores in San Diego.
2: They do on the base. It was right there on the course, and they had the logo right there, blasted for everyone.
0: Did they pay extra for that logo? Do you think they paid a little extra?
2: I don't think they covered up the logo like they did at Levi Stadium or anything like that.
0: No, they did not. They're not going full stick up. They're not stick up their tuchus like the World Cup people. They're not like that.
2: Yeah, no crap. But the NASCAR winner this weekend was Corey Heim. He's a young gun coming out of a Toyota stall. And do you want a fun fact, Ben?
0: Let's see. Do we have our imaging here? This is legitimate fun, or is this kind of half fun? Is this legitimate fun?
2: No, this is a very fun fact.
0: All right. Well, give me the sounder. Here we go. This is a fun fact from Random Ryan in Carolina.
2: Cristiano Ronaldo, the star of Portugal. He is actually, the Ronaldo name is named after Ronald Reagan.
0: Huh? Really?
2: You sure? Yeah, look it up. Look it up on the Google machine. His father was such a fan of Ronald Reagan. The Ronaldo name is actually after Ronald Reagan.
0: Let me see here. Hold on a sec. I'm on the Google machine here. Hold on a sec.
2: Oh, my.
0: And it says, according to the Google machine, it says, that is correct. No lies detected.
2: Oh.
0: That Cristiano Ronaldo was named after Ronald Reagan because his parents admired the U.S. president and thought his name sounded
2: strong. I heard he loved cream soda, too.
0: Yeah. What else? Reagan liked radio. He's an old radio guy, Ronald Reagan.
2: I heard he was a Hollywood star before all the politics stuff. I don't know. I'm a young guy.
0: Yeah, yeah, he was, but he got in like the early days of radio. He did recreations of Chicago Cubs games on the radio in Iowa. Ronald
2: really?
0: Reagan. Yeah.
2: Was he a friend of Harry Carey?
0: No. Although he was, Reagan did show up to the 1989 All-Star Game in Anaheim, and Harry was not there, but he I think, broadcast.
2: Yeah, him. But to pull it full circle for myself, remember Ronald Reagan landing at the Daytona 500 when Richard Petty was running?
0: Boogity, boogity, boogity. All right, thank you.
2: Boogity, boogity, boogity, boogity,
0: boogity. All right, there he goes, Random Ryan. That's your NASCAR Minute. Right there. NASCAR.
3: Ben. Did you see down in La Jolla in San Diego? Because he was talking about San Diego.
0: Yeah, the race now.
3: Did you see that there was a seal that had twins?
0: I did not.
3: Was it a sea lion? It's a sea lion.
0: Are you sure they were twins and not just two babies at the same
3: twins.
0: Time?
3: Twins. Positive. Twins. They really? Look identical.
0: Well, don't all seals look identical?
3: Well,
0: don't they?
3: Technically.
0: Technically they maybe. Do, right? They
3: but
0: all
3: do you realize there is a 0.6% chance of this happening? And the last time there was reported twins was like early 1900s. Yeah. Fun fact.
0: Okay, dude, you didn't play the sounder, so that's
3: no.
0: not a fun fact.
3: Well, I'm not Ben Maller, so it's only okay. it's not a Ben Maller fun
0: I understand.
3: Fun fact.
0: That's not an official Ben Maller show fun fact. That is
3: it. And I might have my years wrong.
0: Probably so. Probably so. Let's say hello to Danny Boy, one of my favorites. He's in St. Louis. Hello, Danny Boy. Welcome.
1: Hey, what's up, Ben? Hey, I want to call you Neb. That's Ben spelled backwards. I want to talk to you.
3: He's going to call you Neb.
0: Neb. You want to call me Neb.
1: Yeah, in the bizarro world. How you doing? Hey, Leanna, how you doing? I don't like a lollipop. I don't like a Leanna pop, though. I'll tell you that. How you
3: who's
1: doing?
3: Leanna?
0: Just go with it. Just
1: hey,
0: go
1: you
0: with
1: know,
0: it.
1: I'm like Steve Harvey, man. Somebody gave me the wrong card right here. I want to show it. It does say Leanna. But hi, Leanna. How you doing? But anyway, hey, Neb, get back to you. I would like to talk to you like this, though.
0: Have you signed up for Maller Plus, by the way? Have you signed up for Maller Plus? You get the rundown, all that stuff. $39.99 a month. Maller
1: Plus. Let me tell you, Nev. Ask any blind person, man. You know, Social Security would love be able to make me be able to buy that plan, but oh my, unfortunately, you know what I'm saying?
0: I hear you. You just don't have the cash right now.
1: Like, that's right. I'm like the invisible man. I can't even see myself buying it. No, just kidding. Hey, Neb, let me say this. What do you think about the U.S. soccer team? Let me say this to you about this. Yeah. You know, it's a feel-good story to me. It almost feels like when you go to church and you're a good sermon, you tell everybody about the good sermon, and then Monday you forget all about it. Because if they don't win in the knockout round, that's what it's going to be, a feel-good story.
0: Well, yeah. It's like, I don't even think it's a feel-good story yet until they actually win in the knockout. People want this. And can I call you by? I want to call you Nad. Can I call you Nad?
1: You call me Nad.
0: Okay.
1: How you doing?
0: All right. Sounds kind of dirty to call another man a Nad.
3: Yeah. Don't put an S at the end of that.
1: Hey Ben. My favorite day was just 2 days ago.
0: 2 days ago. Why was two? Father's Day was that your favorite?
1: Yeah. Dad. Yeah. You know. Yeah. Sometimes Monday through Saturdays I'm Nad, but on Sunday I'm Dad. How you doing?
0: I hear you. I hear you. Look at you. You're full of energy, Danny Boy. You're full of energy here.
1: That's what I'm saying. You know what I'm saying? Just hit my puberty stage right now. Hey, Nap, I would like to say also to you this. What do you think about A-Cup going to the Sacramento Kings? I would have thought that Memphis would have had guys him since they said that they are so sick and tired of Job. You would think that they would have got.
0: Yeah, well, I liked him when I saw him play in the tournament, and he looks like a good player. Although, who knows if that'll transition to the NBA. Usually, you go to Sacramento, it's like the black hole there. You don't come out alive. Things don't go well for you. So we'll see. Well, I'll leave it there. But you're full of energy. How about that, Danny Boy, from St. Louis, bringing the heat right there as he often does. We thank him for that. We are moments away from Maller to the third degree. I would like to point out that if you had Juan Soto staying healthy, you're a loser. So the Mets lost again, as they often do, and Juan Soto, the highest paid player in professional baseball, well, he's down for the count. Injury situation, left the game with a back injury. Lost to the Chicago Cubs. The Mets say Soto was removed with left side back tightness. Oh, my back! Oh, my back! Soto missed 15 games earlier this season with a calf strain. Of course, the Mets stepped up, and they lost 12 of those 15 games. Very impressive. 12 games in a row they lost without Juan Soto, so we'll see how long he's going to be out. When baseball players get hurt, always bet the over. Always bet the over. But the biggest contract in baseball, Juan Soto, down for the count. We're going to have Mallory third degree. Time now for the Insta Trivia. We dedicate this to Robbie the Mariner fan. Seattle Mariner Cole Young became the first Pittsburgh-born visiting player to homer in his first game in Pittsburgh since blank. Again, Cole Young of the Mariners became the first Pittsburgh-born visiting player to homer in his first game in Pittsburgh since blank. That's the Insta Trivia, the answer. And Maller to the third degree. We'll get to that, and we will do it next. However, it is the B block. What hour are we looking at here?
1: Let's number see. Two.
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0: Become a valued member of the Maller Militia. Also, the Ben Maller Show weekend podcast, the spinoff, the fifth hour podcast. You can check that out. Of course, all this stuff available. You get all the information, as Jay Scoop pointed out, on the Maller Plus plan that you can get your hands on. Back to it.
1: Meat's very tasty.
0: Well, here is the Insta Trivia, then we'll get to Maller to the third degree. So the Insta Trivia is this. Seattle Mariner Cole Young became the first Pittsburgh-born visiting player to homer in his first game in the land of the Yinzer since blank. That is the question. What is, they call them the Yinzers there. That's, that is the question. What is the answer? And let's see. Alf the Alien Opiner goes with the GOAT of Pittsburgh, Mr. Rogers. Clearly the GOAT of Pittsburgh. Neil Walker from Robbie, the long-suffering Mariner fan. Lionel Messi, who is 39 today, that old fart from Late Night Drug Tester. Who else do we have? Rocky Blyer, guessed by JT, the wingman. All these answers sent in on X at Ben Maller. That's at Ben Maller. Andrew McCutcheon, former MVP from Dante. Joe Pepitone from Eileen in San Francisco. Chuck Connors, guessed by Johnny Q. Arnold Horshack from Donkey Sausage, Millie Small, guessed by Kathy in Madison. That's her answer. Anyway else, let's see here. Do you have an answer, Lorena?
2: Jackie Robinson.
0: Oh, of course, the native son of Pittsburgh, unless not. No, the correct answer would be Marvin Williams. No, that's incorrect. It's William Baldy Loudon. There we go. I gave last hour's answer. It's William Baldy Loudon in the Federal League in 1914. The Federal League. Some guy named Baldy Loudon. I don't know who that is.
2: Love that name.
0: He's dead, so I think we're okay. He's not going to sue us. Yeah.
3: Is one big bet.
0: In 1914. Real. That's a long time ago. All right, here we go. And the man, the myth, the legend, Patty with Mallerly 30.
4: All right, Ben, I got a couple for you here. Let's go to the first one. So Tom Brady made a recent podcast appearance where he said, I think there's no greater passer in the Football League than Aaron Rodgers. Ben, yeah. Do you agree with this statement?
0: Well, I think he said of all time, right?
4: Of all time, yeah.
0: Yeah, of all time. Very polite of Tom Brady. And

0: totally subjective, and bullcrap. Tom never gives a straight answer, so everything I take from Tom Brady, I take with a grain of salt, because he's very open about the fact he doesn't speak the truth. Next!
1: All right, so we learned this week that over the offseason, Saints QB Tyler Shuck reached out to Drew Brees about setting up some throwing sessions with the Hall of Famer. Ben, with Brees as a mentor, do you think Shuck will take another step forward this season?
0: Well, it's like if I hung out with Howard Stern, I'm not all of a sudden, like before he became woke, like I'm not going to become all of a sudden like the greatest broadcaster of all time. Like, you still have to have the ability. It's a nice thought. Like, if I just hang out with people that are better than me, that I'm going to somehow get better. It's generally not how it works. And Drew Brees is a unique character, his size and the way that he played and all that. So I don't think that's going to matter at all. Next!
1: All right, so Brendan Sorsby's agent, Ron Slavin, recently responded to the notion that Sorsby escaped punishment for his gambling by saying that Sorsby has been punished heavily already. He points out that Sorsby's faced an astronomical financial burden and he will no longer be able to compete for a Heisman or a Natty. Are you buying this response?
0: Yeah, we're going to start a GoFundMe and a bake sale for this guy. Come on, what are we doing here? Seriously, how do we do?
1: Three out of three!
0: I won! Winner, winner, winner!
2: 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The Odd Couple with Rob Parker and Kelvin Washington. 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
5: And here's what you need to know.
6: In the NBA draft's first round, the Wizards started by selecting BYU star A.J. DeBonsa. Utah Jazz then got Darren Peterson from Kansas, and Duke All-American Cameron Boozer went to Memphis. Chicago, fourth overall, got North Carolina's Caleb Williams, and then the Clippers selected Keaton Wagler from Illinois. The Trailblazers' new head coach is Micah Norry, who was a Minnesota assistant. Norry reportedly gets a one-year deal plus two team options. The NFL decided not to hold a supplemental draft this year, so quarterback Brandon Sorsby will not be in the league this season. At the World Cup, 1-0 victories for both Colombia and Croatia. Ghana tied England 0-0. Portugal 5-0 over Uzbekistan. In Major League Baseball's late game, the Padres in 10 innings edged Atlanta 7-6. The White Sox edged Cleveland 2-1. And Philadelphia, with 8 in the ninth, beat Washington 14-9. I'm Steve DeSager.
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8: Another classic, an absolute classic, caught on camera moment in professional sports. Welcome in the beginning of another hour of the Ben Maller Show. We are in the air everywhere, right in your face. We're in your face. Don't worry, we're going to scurry away in a minute. We will. Coast to coast, border to border, and beyond, on the vast and rollickingly powerful microphones of FSR emanating live from the up as we tap it up. Guaranteed human. We are from the world famous Fox Sports Radio studios, where JC, our buddy from SoCal and Sherman Oaks. Now, Lorena was not here yesterday, but JC had one of the epic game show meltdowns as he played one of our games. It did not go well. We still love JC. We just don't want him to play the games anymore. And he wants you to know about Tire Rack. 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I know Kathy and Madison and Monkey Biz Doug approved. Even the Russian kid. You know it's big when the Russian kid says thumbs up, and our buddy Kip. When Kip's also saying that, those are all really important things. Those are all really, really important things. Now, I did get this memo from Tree from Chicago, and he said, hey, the number one burner account.
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8: 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You see how we did that there as we hang out together. And so happy to be part of the nonsense as we are together, united as one. United as one. So our lead this hour is from the Bay Area. Yet again, we go where the news of the day takes us, and I absolutely love it. So all of these sports leagues have cameras running pretty much 24/7 during these big days like the draft. And every once in a while, someone does the thing you can't do at the time you can't do it. And I take you now to the NBA draft. Now, we did not get any real blockbuster trades on day two of the draft, which is, I guess it was day one. It seemed like the draft started on Monday because that's when the Giannis trade happened late at night. So we had the actual beginning of the draft, which they're milking. They're absolutely milking this. The draft is now a two-day situation. Like, who the hell's going to be watching the second round of the draft? Seriously, if you're planning your day around the second round of the draft, I recommend some kind of intervention. I do. I'd like to see you get some help. Go out, touch some grass, go out there. So we didn't get any trades. However, we did get some drama-o-rama right underneath the end of the Bay Bridge there. So if you didn't see this, perhaps not. Viral, behind the scenes footage of the Warriors draft room. As everyone chirping, chirp, chirp, chirp, chirp, chirp, chirp, chirp, chirp. That's what it sounds like. Everyone's chirping, chirp, chirp, chirp, chirp, chirp. The footage appears to show, I have to say that for legal reasons, it shows the Golden State Warriors owner Joe Lacob and the general manager Mike Dunleavy Jr. in a heated conversation in the bowels of the arena there as they were going back and forth arguing, it would appear, on who exactly the Warriors were going to pick. Say what? Yeah, now the Warriors ended up with the number 11 pick. They selected Michigan forward Jaxel Lendenborg, who we remember from the tournament, played well, Dusty May's team. Now he's the coach of the Mavericks, but he was one of the stars there in the NCAA Final Four. So Lendenborg goes to the Warriors. Now it's all about the quagmire in the back room, the palace intrigue. In the back room. That's what this is all about. And so let's talk about it. It's a good jumping off point. So let us discuss the question. Here it is. Owner Joe Lacob, owner of the Golden State basketball team. They call them, what do they call them, governors? That's dumb. That's because of Draymond Green. That's like next level woke. We don't have owners. We have governors. Anyway, the owner, I don't work for the NBA, the owner, Joe Lacob, and the general manager, Mike Dunleavy Jr., disagreeing on what to do with the Warriors pick was blank. I love to fill in the blank. So I've got Super Size Me protein powder, and we also have Campbell's. And we will combine all of these things together, and we are going to have some delicious teriyaki beef with rice. A little pineapple on the side. That's the plan. That's what we're going to have. All right, so first of all, to fill the blank, again, the blank was owner Joe Lacob and the general manager Mike Dunleavy Jr. disagreeing on camera on what to do with the Warriors pick, which was the 11th overall, is blank. My word is Ted. Not Teddy, Ted, as in a TED talk on how not to run a draft room. You should always know, you learn this the first day of radio school, the mic is always on. The mic is always on, and it's a loaded weapon, and anything you say can and certainly will be used against you in that department. Cameras are even worse. Cameras are even worse. So it's Ted, as in TED Talk, because it's a peek behind the curtain, or I guess behind the war room, how they do the war room stuff instead, and proving the owner, in this case, is a micro manager. And that's the menu. Micromanaging is the menu, and you can call it Super Size Me, the Golden State Edition. We're finally seeing how the chicken nuggets are made. You see all that pink slime over there, and that's how they make it. So many have suspected that Joe Lacob is not just a casual owner who sits back and hires good people and lets them do it. No, no. Joe Lacob's a hands-on guy. Better known as a meddling boss. And now, for those that have been saying this behind the scenes, that the owner of the Warriors has been messing around, you now have the smoking gun. You have DNA evidence at the crime scene here. In fact, this was the Zapruder film of meddling, is what this was here. Frame-by-frame proof on camera that Joe Lacob cannot help himself. He cannot help himself. The body language, as lethal as an anaconda, it was. And those nonverbal cues, big body language person, big body language person. So the nonverbal cues speak the gospel on this one. Even Danny Boy there in St. Louis knows this, right? He's over there. He's like, well, I don't know what you're talking about. I can't say. Even you saw the body language here on this one. All right. So you just did. The nonverbal stuff, that's the story here. When you extend, and if you, I'm going to describe this for our blind listeners like Stevie Meatballs and Inca Terra and all that. So when you extend your left arm, which is what Joe Lacob did, and you've got your other arm, your other hand in your pocket. So the right hand and arm obviously were in the pocket. The hand was. The left arm was extended in a fighting type stance, if you will. More like a competitive slapping type situation. So that is a negative body language situation. The message, if you know anything about body language, is a defensive posture, closed off, not willing to listen, guarded. Those are all ways you could describe the owner of the Warriors as he was having a conversation. Why would you be defensive? Why would you be closed off? Why would you be guarded unless you disagreed on who the team was going to pick and you played the ultimate power play. And you said, hey, I own the team, schmuck. You draft who I want. And oh, by the way, if I owned a team, I'd do that too. And so would you. We'd all be like Jerry Jones, or in this case, Joe Lake. And you look back, you take a couple steps and you look down at the Warriors and you're like, well, wait a minute. This team was cooking, winning all those championships. They had all the good players and all that stuff. Now they're all long in the tooth and they haven't been able to fill out the roster with functional players. And you're like, now we know the great dynasties, they don't collapse from the outside. It's not like there's outside influence that collapsed here. The Warriors have rotted internally. The owners are messing around. They're futzing around, and we have evidence that Joe Lacob is one of those guys. The Warriors, they thought they had hit the jackpot with players in, you know, the last 10 years or so, like Jordan Poole, Jonathan Kuminga, and James Wiseman. Wiseman was the big one. Like, that was supposed to be the next superstar. I think it was the second pick in the draft. And he just can't play. That guy, I don't know if he can make hot dogs because he's not good at basketball. I don't know about making hot dogs. Not very good. So they were all supposed to be the gold bullion that continued the dynasty. San Antonio went from Robinson. They had Duncan. The Warriors, they didn't want to be like the Bulls. Nobody wanted to be like the Bulls. Well, they broke the whole thing up. So they said, okay, we're going to get one of these guys. They needed Jordan Poole, Kuminga, or Wiseman to be a star. None of them are stars. None of them. One of them became a star by getting mollywopped in the face because of Draymond Green. That's about it. So instead, they turned out to be gold, but fool's gold. And that's it. And they all got the cooties. They all got the cooties. Now, secondly, to the hot take department gone bad. The hot take department gone bad. Follow up. Becky Hammond, who Alf tells me is a WNBA coach, Becky Hammond had responded this week to the angry mob of Knickerbocker backers. And this is all about the Knicks winning the 2026 hunk of metal, little championship trinket that they got for winning the title there. Jalen Brunson was the finals MVP. So Becky Hammond had doubled down on her earlier take that this goes back to 2023, when I guess she was getting paid somewhere to commentate. I don't know who's paying her. And she would not give credit to Jalen Brunson. Hammond said that Jalen Brunson proved history wrong initially. She said he's an outlier, so you can put his name next to Steph Curry and Isaiah Thomas. However, when first asked about that this week, Hammond explicitly had said that she won't apologize. Those are her words. She said she won't apologize for her original opinion, noting that she's paid to share her views. And, of course, social media absolutely barbecuing her, just roasting her. And so then she did the old switcheroo. You can't do the switcheroo on you. What's wrong with you? So the question, Becky Hammond, again, she originally refused to apologize for calling Jalen Brunson too small to be a 1A superstar in professional basketball, even after the Knicks had that little parade down the Canyon of Heroes with the Larry O'Brien trophy. She then does a 180. She did the old 180 and said her opinion was wrong. So she's now updated the take, originally saying, hey, listen, I'm not going to apologize. I get paid to give my opinion. She then said, my opinion was wrong. She stated. So what do you make of Becky Hammond having a change of heart on her Jalen Brunson position? So this is a case of who goofed? I've got to know. This was a mistake. Becky Hammond should not have apologized. Her initial statement was the right statement here. Bad job by her. You say it, you stand by it. You say it, you stand by it. You live with it. Quality sports pundits don't apologize. They don't. And so Becky Hammond is self-incriminating herself. She's a fraud as a sports commentator because she apologized. Fraud, fraud, fraud, fraud, fraud, fraud, fraud. Yeah. That's reality. You just don't do it. Not because you're stubborn. That's not it at all. It's because the job is not about accuracy. This is something that a lot of dum-dums don't understand. The hot take, the art of the hot take, if you go back to the old country, the art of the hot take is not about being right. It's about ignition. That's what the hot take's about. The media gig, you're not going to bat 1,000. If you bat the Mendoza line, if you bat 200, you're in pretty good shape. The job is, as Jim Rome famously said, have a take, don't suck, back in the 90s, 30 years ago. And he's still doing it. Good for him. That's it, though. You just have to have an opinion. You have to back up the opinion. And if it works out, great. If not, okay. And the truth is, Becky Hammond doesn't owe the Knicks an apology. She shouldn't have apologized. She doesn't owe Jalen Brunson an apology at all. In fact, what she should have done, Becky Hammond, is have an invoice sent to the Knicks and to Jalen Brunson for motivational services rendered. She played the Tony Robbins antagonist guru role in this chapter of the book. She did. She supplied, you all love that bulletin board material. You get all horny over that. So she supplied bulletin board protein powder, if you will, that fueled the championship for the Knicks during the parade. Jalen Brunson and Josh Hart and others pushed back on Becky Hammond, mocking her original take. That's wonderful. Absolutely great. And my position, they shouldn't be mad. I don't think they should be mad at all. Becky helped write the script. She did. And frankly, she deserves a share of the riches of Solomon, or in this case, James Dolan. Where's her championship share? She's the one that fueled the fire. And instead of standing her ground, unfortunately, it's very sad for those of us that are in the industrial complex of the hot take, this woman apologized after it saying she shouldn't apologize and she wouldn't apologize, which was the right take. She then gave the wrong take. Bad job by you. All right, final thought. To Boston, was Jaylen Brown traded on day one of the NBA draft? No. Celtics president of basketball ops, Brad Stevens, Mr. Midwest nice guy, Brad Stevens, he did address the Komodo Dragon in the room regarding all-star forward and former finals MVP Jalen Brown. A lot of trade speculation this week. I don't know if you saw any of this. Stevens emphasized that Brown, quote, remains a big part of the Celtics and is a highly valued player by the organization. He highlighted, Brad Stevens, highlighted that Brown's got strong character, teammate qualities, and ran down many of the contributions. Of course, Brown didn't see this. He was live streaming playing some video games, so he didn't see this, I assume. Question. Here's the question. Does Brad Stevens, the czar of basketball ops, saying Jaylen Brown is, quote, a big part of the Celtics, close quote, end the chatter? Does it end the trade chatter? So the only way this ends the trade chatter is if you are a total ML, a Mama Luke. Are you a Mama Luke? You're not. Okay, good. Are you a Dingleberry? You're not a Dingleberry. Good. So you got to listen between the words. Brad Stevens called Jaylen a big part of the Celtics. He just didn't specify which part of the Celtics. Like, big part of the Celtics could mean, hey, this is the guy we're going to trade. We're going to get his ass out of here and get some other players. He's a big part of our team because he's got value and we can trade him and that'll be the way to go. Now, he was asked point blank, Brad Stevens, and he declined to predict, did not play the game, would not predict Brown, his long-term future in the Commonwealth, serving up a lukewarm bowl of Campbell's soup, alphabet soup. A lot of stuff, a lot of words. He muttered, Brad Stevens, I'm never going to predict the future, and noted that while they've built the team around Brown, what can Brown do for you? You never know, he said. Y-N-K, you never know. You know what that is? In D.C., they call that a, say it with me now, kids, filibuster. That is a filibuster, fun word. So Brad Stevens, just for those of you that are not paying attention, did not shut down the rumors. He just put a nice sweater over them. Why are you putting a sweater on? It's summertime. Essentially saying Jaylen's important unless he's not important. And might as well have said everyone is replaceable. That answer had more wiggle room. Wiggle, wiggle, wiggle than a rookie on a 10-day contract. So Stevens had mentioned having multiple one-on-one meetings with Jaylen Brown. You think that actually happened? Or is it more likely than not they just text each other and they called that a meeting? I'm going to go with they just text each other and called that a meeting. Stayed in touch. Text the agent, not phone conversations, and acknowledge, oh, it's so hard. It's so hard with these public rumors all over the interweb and all that stuff. And Stevens was like, I'm proactive. We're very candid. These conversations, blah, blah, blah. All right, translation. Decode the Brad Stevens filibuster. I will decode it for you. So Brad Stevens talked for a couple of minutes and somehow said less with a lot of words than a shot clock violation. It was wild. So Brad Stevens just not giving you a lot. He was being diplomatic, as he often is. He publicly praised Jaylen Brown while keeping options wide open. It's a very fluid situation in the NBA. And a longstanding rumor had been that the Celtics ownership group, the Boston Celtics ownership group, that the new owners, who's not technically running the team, but they want to downsize the roster, and so Brown was the odd man out. It's typically front office caution. It's like a caution flag for Random Ryan in Carolina who says, bugger it, bugger it, bugger it. It's a front office caution for a star. You got 3 years left on this extension, and he becomes eligible for a new extension sometime in July. So there's a lot of spinning plates on this, but make no mistake, the Celtics are absolutely open for business. The garage sale is still open, and they will accept any kind of offer. Any reasonable offer will be accepted. It's the Ben Maller Show, 877-99 on Fox. That's 877-996-6369. Also on X, at Ben Maller. That's at Ben Maller if you'd like to be part of the live radio program. Time now for the Maller Riddle of the Day. And here is the Maller Riddle of the Day. So the feds, the federal police, the feds, say they have seized hundreds of blank already around the 2026 FIFA World Cup. Again, the feds have claimed they have seized hundreds of blank around the 2026 FIFA.

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7: 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What is

0: It is the Ben Maller Show. Bill Miller here. Reminder, coming up in a few minutes, the Queen of Hearts with Lorena. We need some questions.
1: Love.
0: I don't know about that. Hashtag Queen of Hearts. Any relationship questions? Whether you're single or married or... Lorena will also expand on other issues. You'd like to ask her about UFOs. You want to ask her about the price of gas not going down.
1: The best time to use a blue chew.
0: There you go. You can, yeah, why not? A bunch of those in the back over there. Popcorn. Just pop them in your mouth. You're way to go.
1: Have them in the back?
0: Well, yeah, if you go down to the store, you can buy them. That's in the back. There's a store. Free coffee, though. Free coffee and water. Really good water and ice. We have a lot of ice. Hashtag Queen of Hearts for Lorena. That'll be coming up in a few minutes. Also, too much or not enough. I need one of these contestants. I got a bunch of people on hold. So I need somebody who wants to play the game. And so find me maybe line three. Could be line three. Possibly line five. Patty, see if one of those guys wants to play. All right, back to it. Well, here's the Maller riddle of the day. The feds say they have seized hundreds of blank around the World Cup here, the 2026 FIFA World Cup, which is well underway, a little less than a month ago. They claim they've found a bunch of these, so that is the riddle of the day. Let's see, does anyone know the answer? Eloy from Compton says phallic devices that were very popular to be thrown on the court at WNBA games. Mr. Irrigation said the feds have seized thousands of bootleg Knoxberry Farm blue Frazberry ice drinks. Very specific. What else do we have? We got the page down. We'll skip over that. Tidy Whitey's guessed by Dante and nipple clamps from Donkey Sausage. Chinese made pirated jerseys from JT the Wingman. That's pretty funny. A messy jersey spelled M-E-S-S-Y. Dude wipes from Analog Al. What else do we have? Let's see here. Bacon-scented air fresheners from Doug in Korea. Page down. Can't read that. Eileen in San Francisco says they seized hundreds of Chucky dolls. That's the answer. Hundreds of packages of three-ply toilet paper from Milkman Mike in Colorado. Sugar daddies from King Rory. What else do we have? Page down. Skip over that. What else do we have? Can't read that on the air. Let's see. All right. Do you have an answer, Lorena?
1: Yes. I think they seized 200 boxes of bananas.
0: That's random. 200 boxes of bananas. That is incorrect. The correct answer, the feds, very braggadocious. They want you to know they have seized hundreds of drones. Yes. They claim that those drones could lead to a terrorist attack, so they are stopping the drones. That sucks, too, because those things aren't cheap, right? The drones, I know you can get cheap ones, but the good ones cost a decent amount of money. And to think you could get away with that, like flying a drone over a stadium where they have that kind of security, and you lose like a couple thousand bucks minimum on a nice drone, it's a bit of a problem. All right, let's go to the phones. And we'll say here, let's play the game. Why don't we play the game right now? Hit that button. Let's play the
2: game.
0: It's
2: another Ben Maller game.
3: We've endured too many of these.
2: Is it too much or not enough?
4: Enough already.
0: Let's go to line three, and what would you do for a Klondike call? Hello, Klondike.
5: Hello, Mr. Maller.
0: Klondike, don't let me down. Come on, we need a win here on this game, Klondike.
5: You're right. I do need a win. Thank you.
0: Yeah. No, we need a win. We want to see a winner. I'm in winning.
5: Oh.
0: Yeah, I don't care if you win. I want us to win.
5: Okay. Show
0: to
5: win. All right. Okay.
0: Cool. What part of Iowa are you in there, Klondike?
5: In Burlington right now.
0: Beautiful Burlington, Iowa.
5: Yeah.
0: Great place in God's green earth right
1: I've
0: there.
1: Been to their coat factory.
0: No, that's not the...
5: Wrong.
0: The wrong Burlington.
5: Thanks, Lorena.
0: You got to go up to the northeast there. Yeah. A lot of breathing going on, Klondike. You're breathing. A lot of heavy breathing. Everything okay?
5: Oh, no, but we'll get to that tomorrow. I'm ready for the game, Ben.
0: Okay, here we go. This guy... Like Rambo, he's not concerned. You think he's worried? No, no.
1: He sounds cool, calm, and collected.
0: He's got that Mamba mentality. He's got that Klondike coolness to him. All right, question number one. Here we go. Question number one. And all the answers are too much or not enough. NBA scoring this past season, Luka Doncic led the league with 32.5 points per game. Is that too much or not enough?
5: Too much.
0: Let's find out. No, that's not enough.
4: Wrong.
0: Klondike, you're wrong, Klondike. That's incorrect. The answer is 33.5 points a game, so not...
5: Okay. Yeah, all right. Okay.
0: All right.
5: Next question, Ben.
0: Question two. Philadelphia Phillies ace Christopher Sanchez has 123 strikeouts leading the league. Is that too much or not enough?
5: I'll take a guess and say too much.
0: Let's find out. That is right. You're on the board, Klondike. You're on the board. You don't seem too excited. Question number three. Well, this is some Seahawk porn here sent in by our buddy Patty.
5: Not by Seneca Wallace.
0: I'm gonna clean this up in post, all right, Patty?
6: It says
0: the team that was given two free points against the Rams on their way to a gift Super Bowl, the Seahawks, their defense allowed an NFL best 18.2 points per game this past season. Is that too much or not enough, Klondike?
5: Repeat the question.
0: Do I have to? The Seahawks defense allowed an NFL best 18.2 points per game this past season. Too much or not enough?
5: Not enough.
0: Yeah, let's find out. Nah, it's actually too much.
5: Okay.
0: They allowed only 17.2 points per game. Of course, if the refs didn't help them, they would have allowed many more points than that. But, you know, just saying. All right, here we go. Question number four. You got to get this one right, Klondike, or you're cooked. You understand that?
5: Yes, sir.
0: You understand?
5: Yes, sir.
0: All right. Question for you. This is Klondike from Burlington, Iowa. He's a longtime listener to the show, and we want to see him win. Question four. Dak Prescott only threw 11 interceptions during his past season, this past season for the Cowboys. Is that too much or not enough?
5: Not enough.
0: Are you sure you want to go with not enough?
5: Too much.
0: Well, which one's the answer?
5: The one that is the answer.
0: Well, you said both, though. Which one are you going?
5: I know.
0: What's your
5: whichever one I win with.
0: Well,
5: I'll go too much, Ben.
0: Okay.
5: Too much.
0: All right, let's find out. There you go. You got that one right. All right, really good answer, unless you stole that from me. So, Dak threw 10 interceptions this past season. If he hadn't gotten hurt, he would have had 30. Question number five. Here we go. It comes down to this. What would you do for a Klondike call? Question number five. Aaron Judge, the Bronx Bomber, has smashed 16 home runs this season for the New York Yankees. Is that too much or not enough for the injured bopper?
5: Who cares? So I'll say too much.
0: You sure about that?
5: No, but that's what I'm going to stick with.
0: Okay, the man, I cannot talk him out of it. He said too much. Let's find out.
7: Wrong!
0: No. What would you do
5: for
0: a loss?
5: Thanks for participation.
0: Yes,
5: Mr.
0: well, I want you to know, Klondike, you do get a lifetime supply of nothing. So if you want nothing,
5: sweet.
0: Call us up. Call us up.
5: Life.
0: The Ben Maller Show will send you nothing. every time you want nothing, we'll send you nothing. And a round trip to nowhere. So we'll send you nowhere and give you nothing. It's the Ben Maller Show, the show that loves you. So thank you for that. And feel better, Klondike. All right, thank you.
5: Peace out.
0: All right, peace out. There he goes, Klondike. Where he goes, well, he knows. That's it. Need some questions. Hashtag Queen of Hearts. Hashtag Queen of Hearts. We'll have that coming up momentarily. So get those questions in. Hashtag Queen of Hearts on X. Anything for Lorraine. You can also call in if you want. There's a line open, 877-99 on Fox. If you want to be part of the bit that way, we'll get to all of it and we will do it. We'll do it next. However, look at the time. It is the B block, and what hour is it? Let's find out right
8: Number
0: now.
8: Number three!
0: I'm told the Cup is taking over the U.S., and only DraftKings has you fully covered. 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

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Subscribe and become a P1. Oh, what fun.

0: love that. Thank you, Milkman Mike, for those amazing vocals.
1: Here we are.
0: Hi.
1: Look at this. Any opening thought, Lorena? Any thought of love that you want to share with the class, or we'll just get right
0: into
1: it?
0: Yeah, well, I went to a wedding yesterday, and it was just so
1: beautiful. Oh, congratulations.
0: Beautiful.
1: Mazel tov. How was it?
0: I cried. I just love weddings. They're so, and you know, they always say to turn around and look at who's at the altar, and I'm such a baby. And I had a lot of drinks.
1: So that could have contributed to this.
0: That could have done it.
1: A lot of alcohol. Open bar, good food.
0: Amazing food.
1: Really? Not just the normal rubber chicken. They had actual...
0: They even had little steak skewers and meatballs and bruschetta.
1: Oh, did they have the taquitos cut in half? Did they have
0: No, no taquitos.
1: No taquitos.
0: And no chicken strips.
1: Mm, interesting. How about the mini hot dogs?
0: No hot dogs.
1: No mini hot dogs. Mini corn dogs?
0: No.
1: No, okay.
0: I would have eaten them.
1: I understand. A lady Sideburns writes in and says, hey... What cutesy partner nicknames make you melt, Lorena, and which ones make you cringe? That's from Lady
0: Sideburns.
1: I'm
0: a big fan of, like, Snooky Poo and, you know, things like that.
1: Okay. Some you cannot say on a family show, of course. You're not able to say
0: Baby
1: them.
0: Cakes.
1: Oh, you think Anthony's listening? He's gonna call you all these next time he calls, Anthony.
0: They can call me my little bloomin' onion. You know?
1: Oh, there you go.
0: You can get creative. You can call them nuggets. You can do a different one every time. Peanut.
1: Hello. A late night drug tester writes in. Says, my lady got upset when I asked her if all the soccer jerseys the female fans wear are supposed to be that tight. Should I really be in trouble? So, I have noticed much like Halloween, women have hijacked Halloween with sexy costumes. The female soccer fans have gone X-rated with their outfits. I'm not complaining, right, Patty? No complaints over here.
2: No complaints.
1: You're looking good, ladies.
0: I think it's pretty
1: impressive.
0: You're
1: looking good.
0: I think it's impressive. A lot of them are cutting up the shirts and making them into cool corsets too, and I really enjoy the artistry in that.
1: It is impressive that you can make the most boring thing in the world, a soccer jersey, look hot.
0: The ones that I got. No, I love them too much.
1: Nah, you don't want to do that. Ferg Dog writes in and says, can a relationship work if you don't speak the same language? I'm thinking about asking out a World Cup girl from New Zealand.
0: Well, if you know anything about mail order brides, then you know that you do not have to speak the same language.
1: Well, that was not the joke, Lorena.
0: No.
1: That was not the joke. that's pretty funny from good old Ferg Dog. What else? Dan on the email wrote in. Dan is in Ohio. He says, hey, Ben, recently divorced. Can you ask Lorena, how do I know if I'm actually ready to date again or if I'm just lonely? It's from Dan in Ohio. How's she going to know Dan? Seriously, dude.
0: You're probably just lonely, though. And that's good. It's good to be alone sometimes.
1: Okay.
0: I like going to movies by myself and going to dinner by myself.
1: All right.
0: Quite fun.
1: Let's say your call. Line 5, Andrew would like to say hello. Andrew's in Bakersfield, California. Many consider him the gold standard for bad calls. Hello, Andrew. Welcome.
3: If I have a friend who's a girl, is it a good idea to sing an a cappella song for the Malapalooza and Harry Caine, Low and On Frame?
0: Wait.
1: Just ignore that. Let's just, we'll just move on. JT the Wingman writes in, says, since the World Cup is on daily, is it okay to use the halftime as a Netflix and chill moment, since admittedly, it really doesn't take all that long to chill?
0: So. Yeah, 100%, especially if you have a short chill, you know, timer.
1: Do we have a pill for that? I think we might have a
0: there
1: pill
0: might
1: for
0: be
1: that.
0: A pill, there might be a pill for
1: if
0: that.
1: If not, advertisers, contact the Fox Sports Radio sales department. We'll
0: you know what's great,
1: to...
0: though, is they have those water breaks, too, now. So, you know.
1: Yeah. Oh, real soccer fans hate that, though. Like, real football fans, oh, they can't stand that. That's blasphemy. How dare you? It's like Ghost Runners in baseball. It's same concept. Mike the Leprechaun writes in. He says, from Boston, too much or not enough? How much baby oil is too much? That's from Mike the Leprechaun. Great question.
0: Diddy.
1: Well, Diddy did too much, I think. I think that,
0: Oh, and shout out to the Leprechaun. His jar of...
1: What?
0: What is that? Suntan lotion?
1: Yeah, shut up.
0: It saved my cousin's shoulders yesterday.
1: Oh, nice. All right. Kevin
0: Thanks.
1: From Michigan writes in on the mailbag. He wrote into the mail email. He says, as I am now back on the market for the first time in many years.
0: Congratulations.
1: The dating pool feels completely different now. Where do I even look? Says Kevin.
0: I do like dating apps for looking, but I definitely suggest if you want to meet someone to go out, go to a museum, go to a bar, go to a library, go to a grocery
1: laundromat,
0: store. Maybe you guys can pick out cucumbers together. You know what I'm saying?
1: Hello. I might not be good for him, but maybe he's into that. I don't know.
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22: The NFL decided not to hold a supplemental draft this year, so quarterback Brendan Sorsby will not be in the league this season. The Falcons gave tight end Kyle Pitts a 3-year extension. NCAA Division I approved a new 5-year eligibility model. The Portland Trailblazers' new head coach is Micah Norry, who was a Minnesota assistant. The Washington Wizards selected A.J. Dabanza of BYU, number one in the NBA draft. At the World Cup, Portugal, a 5-0 winner over Uzbekistan. Cristiano Ronaldo scored 2 goals in the first half. Ghana shocked England 0-0, even though England outshot them 18-2. 1-0 victories for both Croatia and Colombia. To the Major League Baseball scoreboard, San Diego 7-6 over Atlanta in 10 innings. Dodgers won 12-3 at Minnesota. White Sox edged Cleveland 2-1. Milwaukee shut out the Reds, and Philadelphia won at Washington. I'm Steve DeSager.
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1: Well, it turns out you have the wrong password. You are not allowed in the speakeasy. I'm sorry. Welcome in the beginning of another hour of the Ben Maller Show. It just happens one after another as we are in the air everywhere. Hot on the case as we go hot diggity dog coast to coast, border to border and beyond. On the vast and uncontrollably powerful microphones of FSR emanating live.
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1: From the storm. 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And I said, okay, the excitement of the FIFA World Cup, it's got the TM, it's trademarked. The excitement of the FIFA World Cup is now streaming live on Fox One, the official English streaming platform to catch every unforgettable moment. 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Download Fox One and experience the FIFA World Cup. The schedule today, the early TV window, you've got Canada and Switzerland, Group B, Qatar and Bosnia-Herzegovina, that's in Group B also. Those games start at the same time early on. Group C, you've got Scotland and Brazil and Morocco and Haiti. That'll be in Group C. And then the nightcap games, we've got, what do we have, Korea and South Africa. That'll be one. And Mexico is playing tonight as well in Group A. And so those are some of the matchups. Check it out. By the way, big news, big news, big news.
0: What is it?
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1: Your hometown radio station, Powell, Wyoming. It is the voice of Powell Sports, and I want to thank their general manager, April Rodriguez, and their program director, Scott Mangold, for putting us on every night on the overnight, 12 to 4 a.m. Mountain Time each weeknight. Welcome to the family. And if you're curious, like, what, tell me some fun facts about Powell, Wyoming. Well, I'll tell you, Chris Cooley, former NFL tight end Chris Cooley from Powell, Wyoming, from that area. Yes, played college football at Utah State, was drafted in the third round, and he held, used to be this team called the Redskins, he held the Redskins franchise record for most receptions. Racist. I don't know, they're called the whatever now, but wow. I don't know if he still does it. At one point, Chris Cooley was the greatest tight end in terms of reception, and he's from a town we're on. So his family has, is like, they have insomnia, and I'm guessing the whole Cooley family is listening here on our home in Powell, Wyoming. And Darren Dalton, I got all excited. I saw the name Darren Dalton, not the baseball player. There's an actor named Darren Dalton from that town in Wyoming, and he was in Red Dawn and a bunch of other stuff. So there you go. Welcome our friends in Powell, Wyoming. We thank you and hope you enjoy the show, and may you all have insomnia so you are forced to listen to the overnight show. All right, meanwhile, I know the NBA draft happened last night. There were no sexy trades to talk about. It was pretty standard fare for the draft. The Celtics, we talked about this a little bit last hour if you weren't with us. Brad Stevens issued a statement which was mostly a filibuster, did not deny that Jaylen Brown likely is going to be traded. He just wouldn't, he wouldn't admit either way, which is an answer that leads you to believe he's going to be traded. So we're going to go to the NFL draft. I don't understand. The NFL draft is not until next April. All right, so if you, just bear with me. If you had Brendan Sorsby being drafted in the supplemental draft, you are a loser. Have you heard the latest on this?
2: Yeah.
1: Despite many stories being leaked by his agent to 26 NFL teams who are all horny to get their hands on this guy, well, it turns out that the NFL had ulterior motives. Brendan Sorsby, the gambling man, has been stonewalled from entering the NFL via the supplemental draft. Now, how do we know that? Well, we know that because the NFL has canceled the 2026 supplemental draft, blocking Sorsby and his plans to play in the NFL. Now, it's possible he can go play in one of these junior varsity football leagues or go out and say, oh, Canada, go play for my favorite team in the CFL, the Winnipeg Blue Bombers, and go knock it out of the park there. So we'll see what happens with that. He's not going to play in the NFL. Sorsby's 22 years old, transferred. Remember, this is a guy that went to Texas Tech, never played there, got a big NIL deal after playing at Cincinnati and earlier at Indiana, and then said, oopsie. He had declared for the supplemental draft. There were some lawyers involved. He had a gambling addiction, not just a little gambling addiction. The NFL said Sorsby's petition was insufficient, they claimed, and it did not adequately address the, quote, sustained pattern of improper gambling activity across three different universities. All right, so that is a good jumping off point. Let us discuss the question. What is your read? Just like you read a defense, what is your read on the NFL slamming the door for the supplemental draft for Brendan Sorsby right in his face, right in the schnoz. So I've got medieval times, hiccup, and steeplechase. And we will combine all of these things together, and we are going to have a big bowl of the gabagool and some baba ganoush. That's what we're going to have. Yum, yum, yum, yum, yum, yum, yum. All right, so to kick off here, all right, this is not complicated. The NFL is not letting a quarterback who gambles in. They'll let other players who gamble in. They don't want to let this guy in, and he's a hazard. They've determined this guy, that's a bridge too far. That's a bridge too far. The NFL, which has very little integrity, this is the point of demarcation right here. We found the point of demarcation. So this is what happens when your betting slip is longer than the scouting report on how to defend you. So Sorsby's resume reads like a casino loyalty card. You know, you go to the casino, it's like, okay, sign up for our membership deal and we'll give you like $75 in free play. Okay, I'd like the $75 in free play. I'll sign up, and all I have to do is give you all of my personal information, my bank account information, and all everything I own. I have to give you all of that information. Sure, that seems good for $75. Why not? So this isn't a red flag. It is a radioactive signal is what this is. And as a result, the NFL, they're so worried about this guy. How amazing is that? The NFL's decided this is the guy they want to keep out, Sorsby. So they've literally hired some Freemasons, and the Freemasons have come in, and they're putting a brick wall around the entrance to the NFL, and they're making it medieval times-like. It's like medieval times. It's that whole thing. So the NFL didn't just close the door to this guy, Brendan Sorsby. No, they're welding it shut. As we said, they're building a brick wall around it, medieval style. They've posted a guard shack. They're talking about putting a moat around the NFL with hungry gators as well. And they have hung a do not disturb sign until at least 2027. So all of that has happened. Now, of course, as with everything, it's out of an abundance of caution. Remember that from the pandemic? Oh, my God. You can literally do anything if you're a politician if you say out of an abundance of caution. Anyway, so out of an abundance of caution, the league is worried about airborne particles from the football-shaped piece of plutonium that is in the luggage, the radioactive luggage of Brendan Sorsby. Now, furthermore, as you might imagine, Sorsby has not taken this news well. Now, what do I mean by that? Brendan Sorsby's attorney, Jeffrey Kessler, that name should ring a bell. He's been involved in a few of these things with sports leagues. So Jeffrey Kessler called the decision to not allow Brendan Sorsby into the NFL via the supplemental draft a violation of the CBA, the collective bargaining agreement, and the law. Is there a federal law that says you should be allowed to play in the NFL? Because I'd like to see that law. Can you show me that law? All right. Anyway, so that's where we are on this. The plan is to challenge this immediately, which means billable hours for Jeffrey Kessler. That, a lot of that sweet NIL nectar of the gods is going to be leaving Brendan Sorsby to go to this attorney and the people helping this attorney. So they're going to challenge it with the NFL Players Association. So the question, based on no legal knowledge, wink, wink, nod, nod, did the NFL violate the law by not playing ball and holding a supplemental draft for Brendan Sorsby, the quarterback? So I would like to play the Wheel of Fortune. I play the Wheel of Fortune every once in a while. I know Supermarket Steve loves when I play the Wheel of Fortune. So I would like an N. Can you give me an N? And then I would like to buy a vowel. I would like to buy an O, and we'll put those together. And no, you get no. This was not an NFL supplemental draft problem, if you feel me on that, right? It was a supplemental disaster for the NFL. They wanted no part of it. And legally, as we understand it, And I am not a lawyer, but I do practice law on the radio quite often. And so as we understand it, the league is in the clear. Welcome to the court of Mattler. So I believe the league is in the clear. It is a procedural hiccup that they can easily walk away from. Now, I read a little bit, and I got a headache. I read a little bit about the collective bargaining agreement. It grants the NFL explicit discretion to skip the supplemental draft. Now, what is my evidence? They didn't hold the supplemental draft in 2024 or 2025. And because no other players applied this year, no other players applied, there is no group of harmed parties other than Sorsby. And he's got a lot of that baggage with the plutonium in it. So Sorsby isn't even an NFLPA member. You can't be an NFLPA member if you're not in the NFL as a player. And so if you look at the past examples of this kind of stuff, they say the court system defers heavily to the collectively bargained agreement, which is a nice way of saying that the NFL is fine. They don't have to worry about that. There's nothing here that violates the law. However, the NFL still managed to step on a rake, which is really impressive here. Really impressive that they managed to step on a rake with this little hiccup situation. Now, the reason they stepped on a rake, if you haven't figured this out by now, Sorsby is the last quarterback on Mother Earth that you want to give a whiff of procedural unfairness. He is the human embodiment of see you in court. Now, I believe everyone has a relative that gets horny when they see those billboard lawyers, you know, the ambulance chasing lawyers all over the place. They get all excited about that. Oh, man, that's free money, baby. Yeah. And so it would appear, based on the evidence we have, he's more on that part of the spectrum, Sorsby. It's like he's already tangled with the NCAA, the Big 12. Now he's got this Jeffrey Kessler, the grim reaper of sports litigation, whispering sweet nothings into his ear. Oh, you got this. You can win. Because the league didn't break the law. There's no law that says you're entitled to play in the NFL. The only thing they did break the NFL is they broke the don't antagonize the very litigious guy rule. Like, don't mess with the litigious types because they will sue you. That's what they do. All right, last thing. We have a contract update. Contract update from the ATL. Kyle Pitts will not be traded. The franchise player for the Atlanta Falcons, Kyle Pitts, agreed to a 3-year, $54 million contract extension, $36 million guaranteed. Of course, after taxes and you pay your agent and all that, he'll walk away with $37. Still, though, seems like a lot. Now, that replaces the franchise tag for the Dirty Birds. And so he'll be back. Pitts is under contract now through the 2028 season. Quick question on this. Tight end Kyle Pitts, the new $54 million man from the Falcons. Who ends up winning this deal? Give me a quick look. Who wins this deal? That is the question. All right, so the arrow on this one is pointing towards the Pitt boss. And it's not even close. Kyle Pitts. Winner, winner, winner. Chicken dinner. All right, there you go. Atlanta, what they have done here. And it's a bold move, Cotton. The Atlanta Falcons are saying, we want to reward mediocrity. We want to reward an underachiever. Let's just give that guy a lot of money. Why not? Why not? $36 million guaranteed to a guy who has had exactly one good season, and even in that one good season, it's really only a handful of games where he dominated, and that's it. In terms of the AAV, average annual value, it's at $18 million a year. Now, that makes, if my Mallard math is correct, Kyle Pitts, the Pitt boss, Kyle Pitts becomes the NFL's third highest paid tight end, slotting in right behind George Kittle and Trey McBride. So there's that. Now, so what is all this? That is what's known as unleaded fuel behind the deal. There's unleaded fuel behind the deal. Now, what is the unleaded fuel behind the deal, you ask? The reason, I said this a while back, you were not paying attention, bad job by you. The reason this deal happened, the fuel, the unleaded fuel behind this was organizational FOMO. Organizational FOMO, the fear of missing out. high-octane heebie-jeebies. They had this nightmare scenario. This was Atlanta negotiating with their own anxiety. The Falcons went to the Steeplechase horse auction. They said, I want to get a horse down here. They went to the Steeplechase horse auction, and they thought they were buying a unicorn. They paid for a unicorn, and they ended up with a tiny horse, a tiny little pony is what they ended up with. It occasionally will jump over a fence, but you know, unless you're playing My Pony, it's not really that good. So he never, Kyle Pitts, never lived up to the generational label, the expectation that this was a once-a-generation talent, and that's it. And it's the stats are not great. The people around the Falcons say the main issue that Pitts has had other than that is that he doesn't block anyone, and that hurts his all-around value because he just doesn't do what you're supposed to do and all that stuff. So he's been a perennial tease that rarely pleases, the worst kind of tease. And so under Matt Ryan's front office, Atlanta has essentially been running the last couple of months here a GoFundMe as they reward bad behavior. If you're a chronic underachiever in Atlanta, however, some scout with a cigar in his mouth said this guy's going to be good, you get paid. You get paid. Pitts deal, which is not a ton of money for NFL circles, a ton of money for me, be a lot of money for you. $36 million guaranteed. So that follows a $141 million extension for Drake London with plans to also pay Bijan Robinson, the running back, a ton of money as well. It's almost like the Falcons have all these good players. They must win all the time. No. So the Falcons are cornering the market under Matty Ice on very expensive hypothetical situations. Well, if X, Y, and Z works out, man, are we set. We are so freaking set. It is the Ben Maller Show. As we continue on, we'll take your calls at 877-99 on Fox. That's 877-996-6369 if you'd like to be part of the live show. Also on X, at Ben Maller. That's at Ben Maller. If you want to be part of the program, we'll take your calls, the whole thing, and do that. Also, later this hour, Password, the word game of the stars. That'll be coming up a little bit later on this hour, so check that out. And straight ahead, it almost happened, but it didn't. We'll get to that, and we will do it next. However, it is time now to go to the Lorena Theater in Sherman Oaks, California. It was closed last night. They had the night off. The theater was dark. And so now back with live music. And let's see, what hour is it?
0: Number four. Yeah.
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0: 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Say hello to her, FSR Tech Queen.
1: Slide into my chat box.
0: Yeah. And also, say hello to Patty, who's in the producer's chair.
2: Hey, yo.
0: There he is right there. Good morning, producers. And he's available at Patty Speaks with a Z. Back to it. Well, here's a radical idea. Deshaun Watson, his guy, his coach, is proposing that players should be allowed to bet on their games. That seems like a good idea. What could possibly go wrong?
1: Is that a joke?
0: No. Pete Rose approves from the other side. He's crossed the pearly gates now, Pete. He's not around anymore. Quincy Avery, who is a coach, a quarterback guru, allegedly, for Deshaun Watson. He had a solution for Brandon Sorsby's gambling situation. He says, I have a solution that would allow players to bet on their games. Only fair solution would be they have to announce before the season and must flat bet on the money line for every game that year. There, I've solved your gambling problem. Well, that makes sense. The level of stupidity is the next, the highest possible level. Right, let's go to the phones. Let's say hello to Eeny, Meeny, Miny, Mo. Let's go to Andrea. She is in Berkeley, and Andrea Anthony in Louisiana says hello. He's a big fan of your work. Hello, Andrea, the Astrology Insider. There she is right there, the Astrology Insider.
3: Yes, hi. Who was that at the beginning of the show?
0: Well, I just said Anthony in Louisiana. He's a big fan of your work.
3: Okay. Yeah, I'm sorry. I'm fading a bit. It's been a long night.
0: I understand.
3: But,
0: I understand.
3: Yeah, tell him to get in touch. Is he on X?
0: I don't think so. I don't know. But we have let him know, and you are available. You're giving out the summer, what is it? You have the flyer.
3: Oh, yes. The Summer Solstice Astrology Newsletter.
0: That's right.
3: Yes, absolutely. Happy to share that with him.
0: All right, very good. And we talked about Rafael Devers earlier. Devers has apologized. He was certainly seems like he was forced to apologize to the Giants for acting badly and doing the whole finger point thing and sulking in the dugout because they took him out of the game for a pinch runner, and he wasn't happy about that.
3: Right.
0: Yeah.
3: Right. Well, here's the thing. He's born October 24th, 1996. He's a super intense Scorpio, really determined. And Scorpios kind of, you know, forgive, but they don't forget. So the Vitello apology, he's a Libra. He's October 9, 78. He wants to make nice and, you know, have things go well. And he's like, you know, Deborah's like, the media blew it out of proportion. That's why I don't talk to the media. And, you know, didn't really take full responsibility for his actions. And Vitello is like, well, now it's a non-issue. You know, so they both kind of backed down. But I think the, you know, intense discord is still there. So it'll be interesting to see what ends up manifesting. But I don't think it was a wholehearted, you know, apology on a very deep soul level because, like I said, with Scorpio.
0: No. It was like, hey, you've embarrassed us. We're paying you a lot of money.
3: Right.
0: You better make this good.
3: Yeah, that's about the size of it. And that said, I wouldn't be surprised if he's on the trading block, maybe informally and not announced.
0: Oh, yeah, he's absolutely. They'll trade him. If you know his team that wants him, do the Toledo Mud Hens want him? How about the Woo Sox? Do they want him? No, he doesn't want to go back there because that's Red Sox. Yeah.
3: That's AAA and then some.
0: I know.
3: Yeah, you know, it was just sort of one of those you know, difficult, half-hearted apologies just for the sake of apologizing. But I really think that, you know, Vitello saying it's a non-issue. And then this was interesting. Deborah said something about, I've had a hamstring injury, and I wanted to make sure he wasn't taking me out of the game because of my hamstring. I mean, stuff was coming out of left field. So,
0: well, even if that's true, it's, you know, he's grasping at straws.
3: Right.
0: All right. Well, we'll leave it there. But, and again, Virgo on X, Virgo in service on X. You can track Andrea down. Thank you, Andrea. Get some sleep. All right. There she goes. Our friend Andrea in the Bay Area. Let's say hello to Eeny, Meeny, Miny. Oh, by the way, late night drug tester says, pretty sure it is a federal rule that quarterbacks should be allowed to play in the NFL. I mean, how else do you explain Kyler Murray? Wait till our friends in Minnesota get the full Kyler Murray experience. Neil in Indiana says, hearing the show live right now, that's Can't Close the Deal, Neil, and it appears the show has hit the pits, as in Kyle Pitts. Alex the Cynical says, if the gambling quarterback's attorneys were afraid of the Big 12 lawyers so much, so they applied for the supplemental draft, Sorsby is going to go straight to Canada. Oh, ka-da-da, after the NFL lawyers tell him no, or they told him. We'll see about that. Let's keep it going on the phones. We'll say hello to Lucky Tony, who's in the Bay Area. Hello, Lucky Tony.
2: Hey, Ben. Why would I consider dating Lorena?
0: I don't know.
2: Because after the Ben Maller show, she should be all talked out. Thanks, Ben.
0: Oh, wow. All right.
4: He has a really good point.
0: Yeah. I'm talked out. I don't not.
4: Don't talk to me when I get home.
0: I don't talk either. You think, you know, I do all my talking. I got 4 hours to talk. I got a podcast on the weekend. I'm good. I don't need to talk at all. I just sit there like a lump. I don't have anything to say. Anything I want to say, I got four. You know, how much the average man talks during the day? Not very long. Now, women talk a little more, as you know, Lorraine. These ladies like to talk a little more.
4: Rumor has it.
0: Men do not like to talk that. So, it says Pow Pow from H-Town. I think it's Hal Pal. I think that's Hal Pal from H-Town. Let me see if I punched the right line up. That's not it. Hello, Hal Pal. Hello, Hal Pal.
5: Hey, Ben, Hal Pal's in the house.
0: Hal Pal has arrived. Ta-da!
5: Okay, Hal Pal and Blind Gus are in the house. And old Weedman and Blind Scott,
0: yeah,
5: they got a little.
0: I think we put him on waivers, didn't we? Put Blind Scott on waivers. I think we've released Blind Scott. Yeah,
4: did we?
0: Yeah, he's going back to local radio now. He can't handle national radio; it's too much for him. So, yeah.
5: Well, it's all good, Ben. Hey, but Hal Powell and Blind Gus are in the house, and Lorraine, I want to tell you. We have a Dreamsicle pop shop here in H-Town, and it's a big candy store. And pretty much, as a matter of fact, they have a Queen of Hearts strawberry daiquiri. And I think you'd love it.
0: Well, if you want the mailing address, she would love a nice daiquiri.
5: I will treat her to one if she shows up in H-Town.
0: Okay, you got to go to. Yep. You ever been to H-Town? You ever been to Houston?
4: No.
0: Am I still banned because I'm ranting about the cheating ass? 1,000, 2,000 holes. Am I still banned from Houston? I don't know. No,
5: hey, Ben, you're not banned from anywhere you go.
0: I think I have to wait. I have to wait one more year, Hal Pal, because that's 10 years since the. Well, actually, I didn't find out about the 2017 cheating Astros until 2019. So I guess I have to wait 3 more years. All right, Hal Pal, we love you, buddy. You're the man. Thank you, the great Hal Pal. Check it in there. And big news! Big news!
4: Ooh, is it what I think it is?
0: It is a 2-for-1 special. No. This is humongous. I am so fired up. I am so excited. As yet again, the Ben Maller Show is growing. The Fox Sports Radio family is growing. We would like to welcome our new affiliate to the Fox Sports Radio family. And that would be Fox Sports 1240 AM, KLOA. Now you're saying, where is this station at? How can I find this station? I'll tell you. Calm down. The station is located in Ridgecrest, California. It is owned by Heidi Andelman. We thank Heidi, and also operated by Vince Garcia. Thank you, Vince. In the Naval Air Weapons Station at China Lake, which is over 1 million acres. It's one of the largest Navy properties. Imagine that, 1 million acres. That is insane. That is so cool. And they broadcast all of that and all of the military that is there. So we thank everyone listening there on Fox Sports 1240. Welcome to the Fox Sports Radio family. We do thank you for that. Let's go back to the calls, and let's see, who do we have? Eeny, meeny, miny, moe. Let's say hello to, oh boy, Mike the Leprechaun. Hello, Mike the Leprechaun.
6: Mike, why did you say, oh boy?
0: Because anyway, I know you're just going to give hot, you're just going to give soccer picks. You know what I should do? I'm going to put you on.
6: No, I'm not.
0: Yes, all you do is give soccer picks. You and Poppy just give soccer. Are you there, Poppy?
6: I'm not going to do them today. I'm not going to do.
0: Oh.
6: Not today.
0: Oh, Poppy, he's not doing soccer picks, Poppy. Go ahead.
6: The English were terrible yesterday at Gillette. It was pouring rain. They were complaining. They tied 0-0. Hurricane didn't score. Welcome back, Lorena.
0: Yeah.
6: A package is coming today with more sunblock and other stuff. But anyway, you never have a pinch runner for me, Ben, right? I don't get pinch run for.
0: I have thought about taking you out of the game. Since you got the tattoo, I can't take you out of the game. You have my name tattooed on your body, so I'm not allowed to take you out of the game anymore. It's a lifetime pass.
6: I'm an intense Scorpio, and I don't. I do forgive, but I do not forget.
0: Do you hear Poppy in the background? Poppy's upset because he's not getting airtime, and you're on, and he's on.
7: I'm not upset.
6: Okay, I have a joke for Pat. I have a joke for Patty.
0: Okay.
6: Patty, I have a quick joke.
0: Yeah.
6: I forget it.
0: Oh, my God. Oh, come on,
4: dude. Wow.
6: No. Okay.
0: That's chicken crap is what that is.
7: Wow.
0: You don't say, I got a joke, and then not deliver the joke.
7: No, that's bad.
6: I do have a joke. My kid said to me, Daddy, I'm scared of escalators. And the father said, we have steps for that, son.
7: Okay.
6: Is there any Marcel?
0: You know, this is actually on the air, by the way. You know, you're on. I don't know. Is Marcel? Marcel's probably calling in panicked right now. He's like, I can't get on the air. Why am I not
6: Ben,
0: on the air?
6: Ben, I only talk on your radio. For the rest of the day, I'm quiet as a mouse.
0: Oh, okay. So you talk for
6: two
0: and a half to 3 minutes, and then that's it.
7: Well, I'm ready for the
6: picks. That's my whole day of talking.
0: See, now Poppy wants to give picks. All he wants to do is give picks. Do we need to hear Poppy's picks? I don't know that we need to hear Poppy's.
7: Of course. I got Mexico tomorrow. I got South Korea is going to be winning tomorrow. Brazil. I got Brazil winning in a must-win situation. And I also have Morocco winning on that one. So there's going to be a lot of games, a lot of actions, and
0: yeah, you sound under the weather. Are you either A, under the weather, or B, trying to talk in a different voice because there's someone around?
4: Yeah, you almost don't sound like you.
7: I'm under the weather, Ben.
0: You know, that's a ship. Yeah. That's a boating term, under the weather. You know that?
7: I didn't know that.
0: And the high seas, yeah, you know, people that were under the weather had to go under, you know, in the middle part of the boat, under the water. So under the, yeah. No?
7: Oh, like Popeye? Popeye the Sailor Guy? I thought it was.
0: Yes, just like Popeye. That's, you know, Popeye was based on a real story.
7: Oh, really? Wow.
0: Yes. Unless I made that up.
7: Okay.
0: All right. Go away. There you go. All right. There's everyone. We'll hang up. I lock them in. We'll hang up on you. All right. Brilliant thought here from Steve in Manhattan. Hello, Steve-O in Manhattan. Quickly!
8: Who got to B-Town first, the Great Tartan Army or the Mala Militia? Ben, distinguished panel, expanding audience. Welcome to Hee-Haw. And welcome to Cowboy State, and welcome to U.S. military and the U.S. Naval, and everybody else who's listening. It's a great show. And listen, the Leprechaun is a national treasure. I don't care. You can tell his jokes and everything. He's great, the Leprechaun. And listen, my man, the pride of the Tartan Army did invade Beantown last week, and they were just going crazy up there, and they ran into Blind Sky, and they wanted to know where to go eat. And Blind Sky said, north, you know, the north end of Beantown. They went up there, they were eating like they were going to the electric chair, and when they were finished eating, they threw Blind Scott on their shoulders, and they were singing, but he's a jolly good fellow.
0: Quickly!
8: He's a jolly good fellow. Come on, join me!
0: Which nobody can deny. We've got Password, the word game of the stars. You want to play Password, call right now, 877-99 on Fox, 877-996-6369. Password is next. However, it is the B block. What hour is it?
4: That's number four.
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2: And the password is... Password. You idiot. Password, the word game of the stars. Here's Ben Maller.
0: Just for the record, Marcel in Brooklyn has been harassing me, he's been calling me on X trying to get on the show. 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
3: We're going to partner up with you. I want to win.
0: You're in it to win it. Very nice. And Chris in Boston's going to play. Hello, Chris. Welcome. Good to have you again. And who do you want to partner up with? You got Lorena or Patty, who's in producing today?
4: Let's go with Lorena.
0: Okay, Lorena, you've got picked. Congratulations.
5: Just so you remember, Ben, I won last time.
0: You cheated. Let's play the game. All right, Seuss Dog, pick a number 1 to 10, please. Number 1 to 10.
3: Number 2.
0: What do you say?
6: Two.
0: All right. Let's go with blah, blah, blah, blah, blah, blah, blah, blah. Plantation. Yeah.
3: Farm.
0: What did he say?
6: I think he said farm.
0: Yeah, that's farm. It. That's the word. All right. Very good. All right. You're up, Lorena. You're down 10-0, by the way. You're losing. Go pick
3: number
0: up.
3: One.
0: Chris is going number one. Right? Number
5: okay,
0: one.
5: Okay, that's a good one. Let's go with,
0: Is the word
5: fearless.
3: Brave.
5: Woo!
0: Oh, that was easy. All right, we're tied. Pick a number, please. Seuss, 3 to 10. Seuss, dog?
3: 7.
0: All right.
3: 7.
0: All right, I heard you. Let's go with, complex. We need an answer.
5: Quickly.
0: No?
6: Uh-oh.
0: All right, go ahead, Lorraine. Hurry up.
5: Difficult.
3: Hard.
0: No! The word was complicated.
5: We tied.
0: It's a tie!
5: We tied.
0: There's no tie! What is this, the World Cup? What is this, the World Cup? There should be no ties!
2: 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The Odd Couple with Rob Parker and Kelvin Washington. The Jason Smith Show with Mike Harmon. 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
23: In the NBA draft's first round, the Wizards started by selecting BYU star A.J. DeBonsa. Utah Jazz then got Darren Peterson from Kansas, and Duke All-American Cameron Boozer went to Memphis. Chicago, fourth overall, got North Carolina's Caleb Williams, and then the Clippers selected Keaton Wagler from Illinois. The Trailblazers' new head coach is Micah Norry, who was a Minnesota assistant. Norry reportedly gets a one-year deal plus two team options. The NFL decided not to hold a supplemental draft this year, so quarterback Brandon Sorsby will not be in the league this season. At the World Cup, 1-0 victories for both Colombia and Croatia. Ghana tied England 0-0. Portugal 5-0 over Uzbekistan. In Major League Baseball's late game, the Padres in 10 innings edged Atlanta 7-6. The White Sox edged Cleveland 2-1. And Philadelphia, with 8 in the ninth, beat Washington 14-9. I'm Steve DeSager.
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0: It is Two Pros and a Cup of Joe, Fox Sports Radio. LeVar Arrington, Brady Quinn, Jonas Knox with you here. 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Speaking of the World Cup, here are the results from yesterday's games. Portugal over Uzbekistan 5-0. England tied with Ghana 0-0. Croatia beat Panama 1-0. Colombia beat Congo DR 1-0. And how the hell are we feeling here on this Wednesday morning?
1: Hi guys.
2: What up?
1: Wait, hold on. Isn't that supposed to be reversed? Like,
0: oh yeah,
1: do something incorrect here.
0: Yeah, why'd he take your line?
1: Oh, hey, what up, y'all?
0: Hi, good morning.
1: Wow. What's a good word, like, homie?
2: Today's show is going to start off a lot different than yesterday's.
1: You know?
3: Yeah. Well.
0: you know, this is.
1: Hey, let's talk about it.
2: Well, first off, I think yesterday's news, most people probably found surprising. I don't know. I tried to mention this before. There was an element of Renan Sorsby's case that wasn't a slam dunk for him to get in the supplemental draft. I think everyone assumed that was going to be the case. And depending on how he was going to go about applying for it, it didn't necessarily fit the criteria of other players who'd gone in the supplemental draft in the past. So that news, I think, was surprising to a lot of people when they saw it. But we're venturing into, you know, in some ways, new territory here with how he's been treated and how they were looking at his specific case as opposed to players in the past who've applied for this.
0: The NFL, in their statement to Sorsby, and it's a long one, they basically sort of called out the handling of it, the timeliness of it, you know, the infractions themselves were mentioned, all of that. And, you know, they pointed out Roger Goodell saying it's a privilege, not a right, so on and so forth. And I just wonder if it wasn't such a circus between the lawyers and the public, you know, backing of him from Texas Tech and all that, I wonder if we're not at this point to where they just decide we're not holding a supplemental draft. Good luck in the CFL or whatever you want to do. And I know his lawyer, we have the statement that we can get into, but I just wonder if the handling of it sort of was too much for the NFL to want to deal with. And they ultimately decided we're not having this supplemental draft.
1: You want that one? Go ahead. Go ahead, Q.
2: You go ahead.
1: Well,
2: you go ahead, Var.
1: Well, thanks, bro. I'll take it. Here's what I'll say. I think they had to send a message to all the families, because this isn't just a send a message to the kid, which I believe this is their way of suspending him without getting into any sticky situations. And we all know that they have to protect the integrity of the game, especially in that realm. So they not only sent a message to Sorsby by giving him a 1-year hiatus from the league, but this is a message to any other player that decides to gamble on their team, gamble on sports at the college level. And it's a message to the parents, and it's a message to the universities. All parties involved have to do better moving forward with these minimum situations that surface and take place, but all parties have to do better. Parents, you got to do better. You got to do better with your kid. Kid, you got to not be a kid as much as you would like to use I'm a kid as a reason and as an excuse. You have to handle things more business-like as a college athlete. And the schools, like, of course Texas Tech did what they felt was the right thing to do. But moving forward, I think you have to rethink the approach to how, if a situation like this were to arise, how you can support and be supportive of the player that is obviously in question or has broken the rules. But you can do it in a way that's more, it's very different from what Texas Tech did. So I think the NFL got it right, if you're asking me.
0: Yeah, I think it seems like it's, I know it's not going to be cut and dry, but it just seems like they've drawn a line and said, this is not going to, this isn't how this is going to work. If we're going to get in bed with gambling, we need to set a tone. We need to send a message. And that's where we're at in my mind.
2: Well, I think they also basically just went through line by line. And I don't know how Bren Sorsby went about trying to petition or apply for the NFL supplemental draft, but it sounded like it was very sloppy way they ended up trying to enter into their name. And that can be something that, look, it was rushed to some degree, but if we're being honest, you know, the 22nd Monday was this past Monday was the deadline. They had a pretty clear indication that they were going to try to go this route. Was it about Monday or Tuesday of last week? So they had over a week to be able to understand what this looks like, how they need to apply in the proper way or proper manner. And I'm not sure if they just, you know, tried to, you know, throw something in, submit quickly. I'm not sure if they just, you know, didn't realize that the NFL could take such a strong stance. And because of how the NFL has kind of stood up against a lot of the legal cases that have been brought up against them, they can talk from really a position of power. It's like, all right, like you can go ahead and take advantage of the NCAA. And you can sue them and you can do all these, you know, put everyone through, you know, these circuses that you made everyone go through for however long it was. But that's not what we are. And you can try to act like, you know, you feel remorseful about what you've done, but like it's a whole different level. And that's how the NFL has always operated. You know, I'll never forget going into, the rookie symposium and Chris Carter, CC, saying to everyone, "You will never be bigger than the shield." That was one of the first things he said. He goes, "As good as all you are." And he brought up so many wide receivers from our draft class. Now, the crazy thing was, it's like he brought up Calvin Johnson, which I was like, yikes. I was like, well, I don't know about that one, CC. He might be breaking some of your records. Like, he literally came up and said, like, he's like, "You and you and you. You three combined would be lucky to have the career I had." And I remember sitting and listening to him thinking, well, I mean, well, I get the message here, but like Calvin's a different animal, man. Like he's probably going to be able to do a lot of good things in this league. He's different.
3: Plus he didn't need no fall guys either. You know what I mean?
2: Well, we didn't get that speech. Oh, okay. I did not hear that in front of a crowd. Yeah. I mean, I heard that behind closed doors.
0: Who did he see at that rookie symposium where he's like, "I need to let him know"? Like,
2: look,
0: you gotta get
2: I will say
0: guy.
2: This. I love CeCe. I love Chris Carter. I've known him for a long time. My football coach in high school, my first couple of years, he coached Chris Carter back when he was at Middletown. So I've known about Chris Carter, obviously watched him growing up and met him, you know, while I was very young, moving on. But what was interesting about when Chris said that was it was like he was right. Like there's never a time when you were involved in LeVar, I'm sure you felt this way as a player. There was never a time where you felt like anyone was bigger than the NFL, bigger than the shield. And there's times in college football where there are some players who can do some things that change precedent. They change the way we look at college sports. I mean, Maurice Claret was kind of one of those who tried to change it, right?
3: Yeah.
2: There's others who have challenged that. And whether they were successful or not, you know, because some of that had to do with the NFL.
3: Yeah.
2: That's their rule. They want you to be, you know, 3 years out of high school. It wasn't college football.
3: Yeah. Well, even to that point of Maurice Claret, I mean, it wasn't a malicious deal. He was just trying to get in to try to make money for his family, like for what his circumstances were. You know what I mean? Like, but the whole bigger than the game aspect of it, like, I don't know. I went to Penn State. You know what I mean? And I just, from what I know about like a Notre Dame or some of these other schools out here, you're not bigger than the brand. You're not bigger than the team. I got acclimated to that. Hell, I got acclimated to that at my high school because it was a process there. We were a national championship team in the 80s, rich in tradition. You start to learn those ideas of not being larger, like die to yourself so that the rest can live, you know, and it's interesting because you start to ask yourself in this context of this conversation, what was Sorsby's experiences at the high school level, at the college level? What were his experiences? Obviously, he was okay with moving around. So there's that. So you got to say there's a question of his sense of not only worth for himself, but the worth of being loyal to your team and to your teammates. And to, you don't just go to a school, I think, and this should be stated, you don't just go to a school because you like the football team. And if you do go for just that reason, then as you grow as a person, you're supposed to learn the lesson pretty early, pretty quickly. You're supposed to realize and recognize that, hold on, forget about not being bigger than the team. What about not being bigger than your university and the people that go to the school with you, that you go to school with, and what that community represents to you? So to me, it just makes me wonder, where did he go? Where did he miss, or where did something miss for him to allow himself? Because at some point, you got to call a spade a spade. He made the conscious decision of placing the bets multitudes of times. So there was a lack of connection to the sense of reality and accountability and consequence that is connected to those decisions, no matter how anybody wants to frame it or just try to justify it or whatever. There's a disconnect to what we're speaking on with Sorsby. And I just wonder where that may have gone wrong, or what that may be, what the ultimate, you know, kind of conclusion would be drawn from. I would love to hear, now that everything has happened, at some point, you know, I don't know what's going to happen with the PA. I don't think he's going to play. But at some point, it would be nice for somebody to interview Sorsby and just ask him questions like that. I don't want to know about football from Sorsby right now. I would like to understand, what were you thinking? What were you feeling? Like, how were you raised? Like, what was the environment that you were in? Because some of that plays a part. Now, I'm not justifying it, but some of what your environment, like, is there a degenerate gambler in his family? Like,
0: I just want to know, hey buddy, did you win a bet? Like what were you hot on? Like what UFC event did you crush on that was worth costing you this much money?
2: You know what I appreciated about Larry Ferrazzani's response? That's the NFL management's general counsel. Is just the manner in which he so matter-of-factly, like, walked through things. Like, hey, by the way, the league has not held a supplemental draft for years, and we had no plans to do so this year. It's like, yeah, we know you got something going on here, but we're not really concerned about that.
0: And
2: by the way, you're late in an incomplete petition. That's a bit of an issue for us. All right. Dang. And this is only because you just got dropped by the NCAA because you're trying to avoid going through the hoops with all that. It was just so very like, hey, we're the adults and I don't know what you're doing down here, but that's not going to work up here, pal.
0: Right. And I also wonder, and I threw this out there, would an NFL team want to deal with this? Like, would they have wanted to deal with Brendan Sorsby, or even deal with the drama? And you had Todd Monken say, look, I don't want to go down that road. And I wonder how many other coaches felt the same way.
2: The answer is these teams have dealt with worse things. I mean, look, from the standard of like the integrity of the game, it's not good. It's terrible. But let's not get things twisted. There have been players who have done things off the field that are heinous, that are awful. So coaches have dealt with worse in that regard. Like, I actually think it's funny. I mean, coaches are coaches, man. LeVar,
3: Yeah.
2: He will tell you. Like, if they get some talented players in their team, like, hell yeah. How we get him in here? Wait a second. What'd he do? Hold on. What happened?
3: Well, was it that?
2: Like, I don't know that guy. Yeah. I don't know the guy who leaves outside this facility. I want the guy I see on the field. Yeah, I want that guy.
0: Hold on a second. You're going to tell me that Aaron Hernandez and his issues were worse than this guy betting on the Nathan Todd dog eating contest?
3: Yeah, I mean, it's not even close,
0: you
3: man.
0: Got a I lot mean, of,
3: one
0: you
3: was outside of the game, but, while one was inside the game.
0: You got a lot of balls.
3: Sorsby was just all the way worse than. Nah, I'm not even going to joke.
0: You're the one
3: that was joking about it. I went for the cheese.
0: Yeah, I mean,
3: he was busting caps in college.
0: There are Mike Florio's one of them was called out the hypocrisy. And I guess if you want to go down that road, like, well, Terrell Pryor and all the, and was it Ahmad? Brooks, I think, was another one that was mentioned. I think Breer might have mentioned that. And it's, you know, well, they were brought into the supplemental draft. They had the supplemental draft. And then, you know, afterwards, they decided to suspend him. I think Pryor got suspended 6 games and whatnot. And it's like, sure, there's a little bit of hypocrisy if you want to go down that road. But at the same time, it all circles back around to we're at this spot because that guy gambled on games. Period. And so the idea that everybody, the Big 12, college football, Texas Tech, his lawyers, his agent, everybody needs to, like, you know, somehow make up for the fact that he had this problem. It's like, no, man, the guy had an issue. If you put your fate in somebody else's hands, don't bitch about the way it turns out. And he put his fate in a lot of people's hands, and this is the result. And who knows? Maybe he'll go to the CFL and light it up there. But other than that,
2: UFL, come on now.
0: Yeah,
3: he put his fate into his own hands.
0: By the way, you want to know one of the great details?
3: And placed it in a bet.
0: Yes. One of the great details I didn't realize. So, Hunter Deckers, who's with the Saints right now, he signed, I think, earlier this month, if I'm not mistaken. But Hunter Deckers was the guy from Iowa State who was ruled ineligible because of the gambling stuff. He went to the UFL, and of all the teams for him to play... Yeah. It was the Houston Gamblers.
2: Gamblers.
3: How funny is that? Funny is that? Like, you can't write that up any better.
0: Son of a bitch. Talk about a method actor.
3: You're stupid.
2: By the way, I feel like you guys never followed probably the enhanced games and the way that the fallout from that.
0: Yeah. didn't work out. As
3: yeah, we didn't hear anything about it after.
2: Well, because a lot of the enhanced guys didn't win. Oh. Like, they still got... They promoted it really well, but then they got beat by people who weren't juicing at all, which was fantastic. But the point is, it's like, all right, maybe this is what the UFL can be. It's like all the cast-offs, all the rejects from wherever else, like, go play here. You know, it's like the longest yard group, like the prison league or something. Like, maybe that's where guys were all playing. Go
0: the last chance you professional model of the UFO.
2: Okay. Yeah.
0: Yeah. I don't know what they and his lawyer had a big lengthy statement. I'll read part of it here because you know this goes on. But Jeffrey Kessler, who by the way I think he's dealt with the
3: Kessler's,
0: NFL before.
3: Yes, he has. That's a name.
2: Yeah.
0: And so he's Sorsby's attorney, but he said in late April we inquired with the NFL about the process of gaining entry into the supplemental draft. The response from the league was that all that was required was a short application, which needed to be submitted prior to June 22nd. At no point did the NFL indicate that it would need or want to review anything other than the application itself, or that submitting the application at or close to the deadline would have any impact on the NFL's consideration. It's like, and you know, there's more to it, but just that opening statement right there is like, listen, man, I filled out my application, so I missed a line. Big deal. It's like, well, dude, like, how bad do you want the job? Like, I don't like, hey, man, I filled out my resume. I'm sorry if I missed, you know, one of my references. I don't know what to tell you. I gave you the wrong foot. It's like, no, you gotta, if you're serious about this and I would think that Brendan Sorsby and his team would understand in our situation, you gotta go the extra mile and have every detail T crossed, I dotted in order for us to get an opportunity here. And instead,
3: it's like, let's wait and see the whites of their eyes.
0: Yeah, they
3: half-assed.
0: It's almost like they half-assed
3: hold.
0: It. They half-assed it, and they're like, well, come on, man. You know what we meant. It's like, no, we didn't. Like, come on. Like, you're gambling on games, dude. You're not allowed to play college football. This is your only option. Like, at least do your due diligence and complete your assignment before you hand it into us. It's just, I don't know what it whole thing is sloppy on their end, in my mind. So
3: they weren't going to get what they wanted out of this regardless. That's just how I see it. If they had did it the right way, maybe it's a more complex conversation. Maybe it's a more technical conversation. But that was an easy win for the NFL, the way they did it. The explanations that were coming out before they even fouled, them taking it as far as they did at the college level. It was an easy move for the league to do it. I don't think that anything would have gotten him through, though. It could have been the best filled out application ever in the history of supplemental drafts. I don't think he makes it through that gauntlet.
2: Don't you kind of feel like this is like Big Brother 2 looking out for little brother?
3: Yes.
2: Like the NFL looking out for the NCAA.
3: Yes.
2: I mean, almost like the NCAA sitting on the side, like, put him in a body bag, Johnny.
3: Get him, Johnny. Like, yeah.
2: Yelling from the sideline of the NFL. Yeah. Yeah.
3: Sweet.
2: I mean, we can't win in court, but you can. So it's like, all right.
3: So the NFL was the sensei. Looking at the NCAA like, sweep the leg.
0: That's right. What are we?
2: They're the ones out there doing it.
3: Yeah. Well, maybe you're right. Yeah, you're right. Yeah. He's out of here.
2: That's how I see it. But here's the one thing I'll say about Brendan Sorsby is, I mean, he may not be able to sleep easy, but if he needs some help, he can go to Mattress Firm.
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0: Yeah. And
3: get that rest.
0: He's got a Mattress Firm. I'd take the over on how many hours he gets. You know what I mean?
3: You think he bet on that?
0: Yeah, probably.
3: How many hours will I get on my Mattress Firm?
0: Just
3: a one.
0: Hey, man.
3: Two.
0: Hey, you know, when we do
3: three hours on my Mattress Firm.
0: You know, when we do our picks during the course of the year, you know, maybe we could have him on as a guest picker. That'd be fun. Really, circle back to all
3: this. We do. Don't we do Friday, picks?
0: Yeah, I give you guys.
3: Don't
0: that
3: we do
0: work.
3: Our overs and unders on?
0: You guys got that work.
3: Maybe
0: last
3: we
0: year.
3: Should get Sorsby to be our special guest.
0: Yeah, think he'd do it
3: for our picks.
0: That's worth it. I mean, he doesn't get paid.
3: Me, I'm about to say, but maybe. I mean, maybe we should. Sorsby's corner.
0: Well, we'll see.
3: Hey.
0: We'll see how that plays out. By the way, a little shout out here. You know, we mentioned we're on hundreds of affiliates all across the country. We're not kidding, and we've added more. First up, welcome to our new affiliate to the Fox Sports Radio family. It's Fox Sports 1240 AM KLOA in Ridgecrest, California. 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Welcome to the FSR family. So to Heidi Adelman,

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0: It's Two Pros and a Cup of Joe, Fox Sports Radio. LeVar Arrington, Brady Quinn, Jonas Knox with you here. Coming up in a little over 15 minutes from now, we are going to have another edition of In Case You Missed It. That'll be yours right here on Fox Sports Radio. But right now, it is time for the Tire Rack Play of the Day, and it's going to be a special one. This Play of the Day is going to be magical. And if you think we're lying, why don't you listen to this?
1: Say we're lying.
2: Fernandez. Neto sprinting down the right. Ronaldo through the middle. It's Cristiano Ronaldo for Portugal. It's 3-0. And Ronaldo strikes again.
0: World Cup on Fox on the call. 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All right, so NBA draft was last night, and AJ DiBonsa goes number one.
1: How many
0: overall.
1: People knew that?
0: That's
1: Can I throw that out there?
3: I didn't know.
0: Thank you.
1: Dude, honestly, I didn't know. I did not know until I started reading through the news late last night. I was like, oh, my gosh. Now, granted, we had some family stuff going on for a swim dive meet and all that, but I kept thinking to myself, like, everyone that was there was a bar with a TV. They were all watching the World Cup. Like, no one had turned on the NBA draft, which I don't even know how well it was promoted, but again, I don't watch a ton of ESPN content or like a lot of content during the day anyway. So I'm probably not the best person to, ask that.
0: That's what I was thinking about because it was last night. It felt like it wasn't very promoted at all. It felt like it wasn't heavily promoted much. I mean, there was all the conversation about the Giannis trade and all that. That got a ton of coverage. We talked about it. But, and this is not to diminish the fact that these guys get drafted. It's awesome. I've never been drafted to anything. If there was a radio draft, I think I'd be a mid to late at best. Maybe a walk-on. Maybe I'd get a practice squad invite. So it's not to knock these guys for getting drafted. It's an amazing accomplishment, and congratulations to everybody. I just have a hard time getting into the NBA draft nowadays. I'm sorry. I can't do it.
3: You got into it before?
0: Yeah, because they were recognizable names. Like, we saw them. We were familiar with them. And it just feels like, unless you are following college basketball throughout the course of the year and really paying close attention, it's the NCAA tournament. You get it for 3 weeks.

0: weeks, and that's it. And I just don't think that that leads to the level of interest in the draft for the NBA that you get in the NFL. And I look, or when college football's around, college football's the second biggest sport to the NFL, and you can argue closing the gap on that. I just look at it.
1: Even their signing days are really, like, college signing days are a pretty big deal.
0: Yeah.
1: And it's very spread out. But it's, you know, when college signing day is taking place, like, where your favorite, this is crazy to think, where your favorite high school football players, your 4 or 5 stars, where they're going.
0: Yeah.
1: I'd be curious to know. I don't know. Is there a signing day show, Q? I don't think there is, but.
2: No, there are definitely, maybe not on like cable television, but from streaming platforms, they're definitely on.
1: Like, I mean, what's that guy's name on ESPN that does his Luganville? Like, doesn't Luganville do like a whole lot Luganville, with?
2: They would talk about it maybe on some, I mean, a segment or some different spots in regards to what it means for the colleges. They don't look at it so much from like a high school perspective, but there's like Paramount Plus. We used to have a streaming platform where there are definitely places that have streaming shows you can watch. It hasn't become adopted enough by probably anyone outside of ESPN that would maybe talk about it on a, like maybe ESPN2 or something like that. But I'll say this much. Yeah, I used to watch the draft. Like, it was appointment television for me, especially when I was young, in part because a lot of the names that you would see, because it wasn't so transient, because they were staying longer than being one and done, they were either coming out of high school or they were done. Like, to me, that model was always better. And the reason why I said it is, like, I remember the 1996 draft. I remember when Allen Iverson got drafted by the 76ers and Ray Allen, I think, went to the Bucks maybe at like 5. And then Kobe was in that draft and just being like, oh my gosh, this dude's coming out of high school and going. And Steve Nash was like a couple picks later. Like, I vividly remember, you know, those early drafts when you had guys.
0: What about Antoine Walker? Sure. Yeah.
2: But you had guys that you knew. You watched them in college. You watched them. They kind of co-branded themselves with whatever school they went to, and the success or the hype or everything else that went along with that. And unfortunately, the NBA has never realized that the whole one and done rule at the college level has actually, and now more than ever with basketball, the transfer portal has actually hurt a lot of the athletes that are coming into the league because they're not that well known unless you're either a diehard who follows it, or you've got to be on the LeBron James status of like a high school recruiter athlete or something along those lines. So to me, it's as hard to follow. It's unfortunate because I remember the big suits back in the day, like the big ass long suit. Like, I remember all that. You remember, like, I know you know what I'm talking about too. And you remember some of those drafts with some of those like absolute studs or stars that you were excited about because they got drafted your team. Like, that just, it's not that way anymore. It's completely different.
0: It was even the lottery, the way they opened the envelopes, the way they, you would see the team logo, you'd get excited. I can remember when Bobby Hurley got drafted by Sacramento. I give a crap about the Sacramento Kings. Like, I couldn't care less, but because it was Bobby Hurley and I love watching him at Duke, I wanted to see where he ended up.
1: Of course you did.
0: Well, listen, I like Grant Hill too.
1: Of course you did.
0: Not as much though. For some reason, like Bobby Hurley.
1: Christian Laettner was your favorite.
0: Christian Laettner, Bobby Hill.
1: Grant Hill is on your side. You could up top with Grant Hill.
0: I liked.
1: I love me some Grant Hill.
0: I liked.
2: I mean, Mary Max here yesterday. Just the whole thing.
0: I like Cherokee Parks. I wasn't as into like a Jamal Mashburn for some reason. I don't know what it was.
1: Why not?
0: I don't know. I don't know what it was. Something about it.
1: Man. You were like part of
2: you go through some of those UK teams though, like Tony Delk back in the day.
1: Tony Delk. Man. Cross you up. Wasn't he a coach for a minute? I think he was a coach in the NBA too.
0: I remember Tony Delk got traded to Boston, and that's when they went on a run to the Eastern Conference Finals when nobody thought they would. In 2000.
2: I mean, by the way, Derek Anderson was like another one that I don't know if he got credit. Him, Ron Mercer.
0: Yeah, Ron Mercer. Yeah.
1: Yeah, man. Yeah, there were some golden times in basketball. Like, you think about, like I said, I played against Stephon Marbury.
2: But look what
1: Marbury.
2: It coincides with.
1: Yeah.
2: It coincides with the one and dones. Like, I mean, it kind of squashed like any of that. I've said it to you guys before, like that was one of the things I loved about Notre Dame's basketball team is in an era of one and dones, like they were not that. And you got to watch a lot of those guys develop and grow as a team, as a player, and as a person. And it was like, it was kind of cool to fun to see and watch. Like you got excited to root for them next year. Bro, nowadays, like, I mean, just looking at Notre Dame's basketball of late, like they've had completely different teams the past 2 or 3 years. Yeah. Like literally the entire team transfers, a new team in.
3: That's just because you're like, cursed for
2: how do you get behind that?
3: Our coach. You know, took our coach and you're cursed for it. Yeah, that's all. You'll get through it though. Y'all get through it, but.
0: You guys got a temper too.
3: You think about though, when I was in school, I got a chance to sit on the bench and watch. Danny Forson was on I was on his team. Danny Forson, who went to Cincinnati, played, you know, went to the Nuggets, I believe. But I watched him play against teams with a Donald Foyle, Samaki Walker. You mentioned Antoine Walker, Stephon Marbury, Kareem Reed, Allen Iverson, like Kobe Bryant, like Paul Pierce. Like this was a period of time where all these dudes were playing travel basketball against like the tail end of, you know, when AI was going into college and then the younger guys that were a little bit, well, I was like 14 years old traveling with this team, but the connection to that talent back then was pretty phenomenal. But I don't understand why. Why wouldn't it be more phenomenal now? It would seem like even with one and done, it just would seem as though, because a lot of those big name guys that we talk about, like before Stephon Marbury ever touched the court at Georgia Tech, everybody knew who he was.
0: I think the onus falls on, I think Brady alluded to this, the NBA needs to do more to help promote that. Like we just talked about the NFL sort of having college football's back.
3: Yeah.
0: If you're the NBA and you're looking out for the future of your league, like you need to help promote these college games more.
3: But
0: like,
3: here's what's crazy.
0: Nobody
3: I don't know that it
0: are.
3: Can be college, Jonas. I think that you got to turn the focus, honestly, to where the fish are. And it's club. I know it might sound crazy, but the NBA, which, I mean, obviously Adidas and Nike, the brands, the major brands have always been around the major basketball travel teams and national teams at the high school. It's high school. And I'm going to tell you why. If you don't start building the brand of your players in high school, then the one and done's, you don't have enough time to build a kid's brand with a one and done year. So you got to start building their brand. You got to identify who these one and done kids are at the high school level. And you got to start promoting them and building up their brands where people knew who the Fab Five were before they even went to Michigan. That's what made them the Fab Five is that they all came in together. Like some of the most epic stories about them were when they were on their recruiting visits and stuff like that. So I'm just saying, man. They're going to have to do a better job of focusing their attention on the high school athlete to maximize the 1 year athlete.
0: It is two pros and a cup of Joe here on Fox Sports Radio. 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Speaking of the World Cup, here are the results from yesterday's games. Portugal over Uzbekistan 5-0. England and Ghana tie 0-0. Croatia beat Panama 1-0. And Colombia beat Congo DR 1-0. Up next, it's another edition of In Case You Missed It, and it's yours right here on FSR. 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

0: for details.
1: Finally got it right, Bart.
2: Is that
3: 21?
1: Post Malone and 21 Savage.
3: Oh, yeah. I didn't know.
2: 21,
3: that.
2: Yeah.
3: I just say 21.
2: We just call him 21.
3: Yeah.
2: Yeah,
3: okay. Dang.
2: Take your word for it.
3: I mean, you are from Ohio.
4: It is Two Pros and a Cup of Joe here on Fox Sports Radio. LeVar Arrington, Brady Quinn, Jonas Knox with you. 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
4: Guys, on Father's Day, Dustin Poirier, UFC legend, had a little bit of a run-in. He was
2: unfortunate.
4: Well, no, he did definitely sound a bit like that. But Dustin Poirier was at the airport in Atlanta, trying to get back to New Orleans.
3: Sounded
4: where he
3: like
4: lives
3: a big
4: in Louisiana,
3: dummy.
4: And had a couple of drinks, was seen wrestling a little bit with some guys at the airport bar there in Atlanta, and then apparently was kicked off the plane. And when security showed up to discuss the situation with him, it sounded like this.
7: Let's go, big dog. Let's go, big dog.
8: What's going on?
7: What's up? Bunch of hoes. Let's go. Let's go.
8: Relax.
7: You're lying. Yeah, pull me off the plane. All my boys went to the crib. Now what the
9: And this is why he got pulled off the plane.
8: You Dustin Poirier?
7: Man, f*** you, bro.
8: All right, just relax.
7: Man, f*** you and f*** her. F*** her. I'll fight you right now.
8: No, I don't want to fight, bro.
7: I'll go with you right now.
8: Bro, I don't want to fight, bro. I don't want to fight.
7: Let's go.
8: I don't want to fight.
7: Let's go.
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7: Yeah, tell him.
8: Up.
7: Tell him, come on.
8: Get a couple of years.
7: Because it's going to be bad.
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3: I'm looking at it, maybe six.
8: Relax, bro.
7: You gonna taser me?
8: Relax.
3: I don't think that the taser would have worked.
2: No, he had to have been on drugs or drunk or something.
4: Oh,
3: they said he was intoxicated.
4: Oh, butchered.
3: Yeah. It was probably both.
2: I mean.
4: Yeah,
2: because when the cops got there, he was like, "Just handcuff me."
4: Yeah,
2: he literally went from that to just like putting his hands behind his back. They just cuffed him.
3: Well, that is sober.
2: It was a bizarre circumstance.
3: You see a few of them suits roll up on you. Sober you up.
4: He posted on social media I'm at the point where I need some help. Walking away from fighting hasn't been easy on me, and alcohol isn't the answer. It has ruined my father's life. It will not allow me to ruin mine. My family deserves me at 100%. I'm trying to do everything I can to get my mind right and take the right next steps.
3: I just wish guys could come to those conclusions before. Can you go through that emotional gauntlet before you do it? Have that struggle with yourself before it happens. I wish that would for more guys.
4: Or just drink at home. You know what I mean?
3: Yeah, that does it. We are still there.
4: Hey, it's Jonas Knox. Trained to push past the pain, not athletes, just people. 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While millions watch the World Cup, they're fighting to survive in silence. 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
24: The NFL decided not to hold a supplemental draft this year, so quarterback Brendan Sorsby will not be in the league this season. The Falcons gave tight end Kyle Pitts a 3-year extension. NCAA Division I approved a new 5-year eligibility model. The Portland Trailblazers' new head coach is Micah Norry, who is a Minnesota assistant. The Washington Wizards selected A.J. Dabanza of BYU number 1 in the NBA draft. At the World Cup, Portugal a 5-0 winner over Uzbekistan. Cristiano Ronaldo scored two goals in the first half. Ghana shocked England 0-0, even though England outshot them 18-2. 1-0 victories for both Croatia and Colombia. To the Major League Baseball scoreboard, San Diego 7-6 over Atlanta in 10 innings. Dodgers won 12-3 at Minnesota. White Sox edged Cleveland 2-1. Milwaukee shut out the Reds, and Philadelphia won at Washington. I'm Steve DeSager.
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2: 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And speaking of the World Cup, here are the results from yesterday's games. Portugal beat Uzbekistan 5-0. England and Ghana tying 0-0. Croatia over Panama 1-0. And Colombia beat Congo DR 1-0.
3: Why do commissioners do the soul hand when they're greeting the guys? Like, I mean, I don't know about the hug part either, but I did. I was a hugger. Why do they do the soul hand, though? Can't you, like, wouldn't it be cool if they just shook each other's hand, like, the normal way? Just curious. And I know.
4: I mean, you're telling us, huh?
3: I know the haters out there be like, LeVar, you're sitting on the porch right now. Oh, my gosh. Like, no, I'm not. I'm just curious, like, you know, every
4: like a
3: once in a while.
4: Handshake.
3: Yeah, why not give it, like.
4: It feels more official. It feels like, hey, we just, you know, that's a deal. You know, I get what you're saying.
3: And it's more to me on the old head, the commissioner, than it is on them. Like, it's like in that moment, the commissioner is all in with trying to feel like, yeah, bruh, like, you made it, bruh.
4: I think that's part of the issue with where the NBA is at. Is they don't have a strong commissioner. So Adam Silver feels like he's just trying to be buddies with the players as opposed to, you know, trying to create a hard line.
3: Hmm.
4: I mean, think about when Roger Goodell first came into the NFL. He was there to be able to bring back in some of people's opinions, not integrity necessarily, but I guess more rule and law and order.
3: Hmm.
4: Like that owners felt like players were running rampant, running wild.
3: Oh, I love
4: and they
3: Paul.
4: Wanted to rein things back in.
3: I love the Paul Tagliabue era.
2: You did?
3: Oh.
4: Exactly.
3: It was amazing.
4: Exactly.
3: Run amok, I'll take it. It was a hell of a time in my life. Shots out to Paul. Rest easy, my guy. I hugged him.
2: I mean,
3: the soul hand is kind of wild, though, man. Like everybody does it. Every once in a while, you'll see like
4: Jonas Adam and I
3: look
4: do
3: weird. Yeah, we'll do it.
4: I just shake Jonas's hand.
2: Good. Can you explain the soul hand for the listeners?
3: It's over the top instead of underneath. Underneath, gentleman is underneath. Soul hand is over the top. You know what I mean?
2: Well, that looks like your arm wrestling,
3: right? That's a soul hand.
2: Oh, is it really?
4: Oh, when you like bring it in, you mean?
3: Yeah, like the arm wrestling way of giving a handshake is the soul hand. Yeah.
4: Oh, gotcha.
3: You know, like, I mean, it used to be daps and pounds, but that's kind of like, that's very, very outdated at this point. The soul hand is like, so this here's the regular hand. There's regular.
4: Can I be honest?
3: There's soul.
4: If we're judging those handshakes.
3: And look, and then if you really know what you're doing, like if you see a dude go like that, like they go up like that and then they come down in it and then they come to it like that, then it's really a soul hand.
2: Oh, let me try that on.
3: You want to try it? Look. Down. Up. That's a soul hand. That's a soul hand. You got
2: chew
3: sweaty
2: on that,
3: palms
2: Brady?
3: Too, bro. Like,
2: that ain't sweat.
4: Maybe it's just my interpretation of it,
3: don't shake my
4: I
3: hand
4: feel like
3: anymore.
4: If we're going to judge handshakes like business deals, there's something about the official normal just handshake where you feel like, all right, that looks like it's on the up and up. Don't you know, when you bring it in for like the soul handshake or whatever you're calling it.
3: Yeah, you know.
4: That one you're like, I feel like someone's going to get screwed.
3: Somebody's going to get screwed.
4: Yeah, like someone's.
3: Yes, you've already told everybody. Now you're going to get him.
4: Yeah. Like someone, whoever brought it in. And you know what?
3: You're
4: whoever
3: done.
4: Does the tap. Whoever does like the tap on the back afterwards. And then when you pull apart and
3: you don't
4: look
3: even
4: at each
3: know.
4: Other do the tap. He's telling you like,
3: you don't
4: I'm going to screw you over in this deal.
2: It's like your fingers
4: crossed. Yeah, you're going to lose money. I'm going to steal money from you.
2: He doesn't even
4: I haven't told you yet how it's going to happen.
3: Damn.
4: Like when you're working with the guy who's just, oh, yes, and he just shakes your hand. It's like, all right, this guy feels like he's got everything. I might need to go read a bunch of stuff, but he's told me exactly what may happen.
2: Indeed.
4: All right. And like, if something goes wrong, what, like how we're going to handle this, what the recourse is here.
2: I also think Adam Silver, Petros has pointed this out. He looks like a vampire. I don't see it.
3: Like, because you're a real one.
2: Yeah, and that's what I mean. Like, that's insulting to people that actually look like real vampires.
3: You're a real vampire. That's why.
2: So, Adam Silver,
4: your version of a vampire is based on what's this show? Twilight.
3: Twilight. Yeah.
4: The books or whatever.
3: Yeah.
4: Like, that's your version. Is you
3: Petros
4: think you
3: is based
4: like
3: off of the 70s, 80s vampire.
2: So I wouldn't have a Lost Boys.
3: Adam Silver looks like the 70s, 80 one.
2: So Adam Silver.
3: Lost Boys is a good one.
2: So Adam Silver is more Lost Boys than me?
3: No, come Adam on. Silver is more Ram Stokers.
4: Yeah.
3: interview with a vampire. There's a more, he's the more hardcore, like traditional vampire. You're yeah. like the, you are the Lost Boy. You could have been in the Lost Boys, bro.
2: So he's,
3: and Twilight. You kind of could have been in both.
2: So he's going vampire and soul hand at the same time.
3: Dang.
2: It's kind of a weird.
3: That's crazy, man. Think about it.
2: That's a weird mix.
3: Yeah.
2: But
3: there was a vampire in Brooklyn too, though. You know? And he told us about how you needed evil and why evil is good. Like, evil is good. Say it with me. Evil is good because, well, you can't have good if you don't have evil. It's hot as hell in here. Let's go outside. Eddie Murphy was up in the church preaching.
2: It's hot as hell.
3: It's
2: here.
3: It's hot as hell in here. them Jesus rays started hitting him. He had to get up out of the church. You know, I don't know. Vampires don't like the church.
2: Yeah. Well, hey.
3: I mean, but you're in there every Sunday, aren't you?
2: Ah, Saturday evening.
3: How does that work?
2: Vigil Mass. Yeah.
3: So you do it before Sunday.
2: Counts
3: for its official where it burn you up.
2: Counts for Sunday.
3: There you go.
2: Yep.
3: All right.
2: That's right.
3: Well, there you go.
2: That's how you don't miss NFL games. That's the move. Vet move there.
3: Go get your Jesus Saturday night hit right into Sunday. I get Jesus right away. 12:01, baby.
2: Peace be with you.
3: Dang. With the soul hand.
2: Now,
3: do you think Jesus was dapping people up back in the days with the soul hand, though?
2: I'd bless him. Yeah.
3: Like, he was like, you shall now be Paul. What's up, Paul?
4: Here's the problem. Then Judas came over. And Judas dapped him up the wrong way.
3: He dapped him up with the soul hand.
2: Patted him on the back.
4: He did. And he came back and he patted him like you knew right then.
3: Then
4: like
3: patted him on the back. Yeah. Dang, Jesus!
2: Yeah.
3: You didn't see the signs!
4: No, he knew it was coming.
3: Yeah, he did. It. Yeah.
4: He did.
3: Dang, he had to do it. All right.
4: You know who didn't know it was coming was, well, I probably did, Myles Garrett. Myles Garrett knew.
2: Yeah,
3: do you think he knew?
2: I mean,
4: yeah, I think he knew.
3: I think he wanted to know. Yeah, I think he wanted to know.
2: He got a MK seed. Do you see that? Mm. Old Mary Kay Cabot.
3: She shows up.
2: Of Cleveland.com. Formerly the Cleveland Plain Dealer, correct? That was the paper of record out there. Apparently, she says that Jared Verse is expected to be more of a force multiplier than Myles Garrett. She went on to say that Myles Garrett wasn't a true unifier for the team relative to his on-field impact. Garrett was reportedly respected and revered, but, quote, wasn't necessarily universally beloved by everybody on the roster. Garrett was said to have struck a, quote, tight inner circle when outside the team facility.
3: Sounds like every elite player.
2: Like yeah, who cares? Like, what is
3: have you ever heard the way they talk about Mike Jordan or or Kobe Bryant or Lawrence Taylor. Like, it's not, I mean, and he had issues. Sounds like any elite player, man. That's all. But Jared Verse is doing the whole, team bonding and stuff like that with the guys. He's shown the initiative to build the bonds and to generate trust, which that's to me, I think is the right approach. Now, granted, I am a military kid. So there is that level of, as long as the communication is what it's supposed to be, it doesn't have to be anything more than that, you know, and I use the reference military kid because, you know, that's more rigid of a way of approaching things. Like, I don't need you to be happy with what I'm telling you. I don't need you to agree with what I'm telling you. Just do it. An order is an order. Like, some guys approach the game of football from that same type of a perspective. Like, they're focused in on what they have to do. They're focused in on being great at what they do. A force multiplier is a guy that commands 2-3 guys a play, and other guys are getting one-on-ones and coming free and other opportunities. Guys in the defensive backfield are getting opportunities to get their hands on the ball because you know when the ball has to come out. That's force multiplier. Now, can Jarverse be that guy on the field this season for the Cleveland Browns? We'll see. Has he been that type of guy for the Los Angeles Rams? Yes, he has. In his young career, he's been very brilliant in what he's done. But I think it's an interesting way for Mary Kay Cabot to come at it because, I mean, she does know the team very well. She's very entrenched in what the team has going on. And I would ultimately ask you guys, is that a genuine synopsis based off of just what the, you know, what the observation of what his impact has been so far? Or is this somewhat of a, let's cope with the fact that we literally got rid of the face of our franchise while he was still in his prime?
2: If you told me, hey, so here's the deal. We're going to give you somebody who'll get you 24 sacks in a season. But there's one problem. Yeah, what's that? He's got a tight inner circle outside the facility. Huh. I'm sorry, I can't have it. I don't get it. I don't know why there needs to be a comp between Myles Garrett and Jarverse. Jarverse hasn't even played a preseason game yet with the Browns. He's not even close to being the player that Myles Garrett is. Why can't you just accept you got Jarverse now, focus on what he does, and stop with the comparisons? You can't compare the two. He's out of town. I don't know why the push to sort of find flaws with Myles Garrett. We know what the flaws are. Guy, he drives too fast.
0: It's not that. You're trying to justify the trade, right? Like, you're trying to support the organization and the decision that they made. And it's no different than Joe Thomas coming out in support of it. You know, Joe Thomas does the preseason games, and there's definitely ties to the organization. And I think if we're being objective, right? Like, the closer you are to something, the harder it is to be critical.
3: Yeah, sure. Sure.
0: So, but I think, look, I'm going to go back to 2025. Cause this is Myles Garrett's quote. You know, speaking about the management of the Browns at the current time, I don't feel like our future is aligned with winning right now. That's what Myles Garrett said in February 2025. Now, what changed? You know, I mean, he said that's what I'm looking forward to doing at this stage of my career. I have a lot of love for the Northeast Ohio community that brought me into the league, but I want to get to contending and winning playoff games and being games like today. And this is what he said coming off of, I assume, either, you know, the Super Bowl or at least the conference championship games back in 2025. So, like, what changed? You know, at that point, for a year now, we've known that he wants to get to a team that's going to be able to compete. And clearly, and then this is probably the crux of the issue, and this is one of the conversations I had yesterday with a Browns fan, is they were like, hey, I appreciate what you said about, you know, how Browns fans feel. I said, because we let one of our best players go because he sees it too. This is an organization that is not trying to win games right now. And so again, you can pitch the future. That's what everyone pitches. That is the most ununique pitch in the history of pitches. If I asked you guys to invest into a startup shoe company, what am I asking you to put your money into? The future. And what do? I paint you this rosy picture of why it's going to work and how awesome it's going to be. And everyone's going to love these shoes and they're going to replace Nike and all this stuff, right? Like, every single thing that people pitch, if I go to try to think about when I first met my wife, what was I pitching to her? I was trying to paint a future of what our life would be like together. Now, is this exactly what it was like? Probably not. I don't know. But, like, do you get what I'm saying? Like, the thing that the Browns are pitching right now, and this is one of the reasons why I think fans are frustrated, is we've been hearing the same pitch forever. Like, it's never been their time. It's never been right now. And when you trade a player like Myles Garrett, and he's literally telling you, like, hey, I'm in here as a player. I'm the best, maybe one of the best you've ever had. And I'm telling you right now, this front office isn't serious about winning right now. And so I want to go somewhere else. It sends a tough message for fans to swallow. Because outside of just showing up to see your team and maybe liking a few young pieces here and there, how's that any different? Like, how's this team any different this year? I mean, again, in the words of Joe Thomas talking about, I don't think the peak of what the Browns season should be cheering on a guy who's looking for create the sack record and have a great season. It's like, well, then what are you cheering for this season? To see Jared Verse have a great season? So you feel like what you lost in Myles Garrett, you somewhat replaced in a young player, or hope that some of these young players are coming along? I mean, again, like it's all kind of pitching on hope in the future and what it may be and how we continue to keep building. I mean, that's all good and great, but the reality is like you hear Joe Burrow's like, no, we want all the pressure. We want people to talk about us like we should be the team contending for a Super Bowl. Like that's in state, and they're a completely different world away from what their objectives are, goals are, and what they're actually trying to accomplish. And so I think that's the tough part is, whether it's Mary Kay Cabot, who's been around the team forever, Tony Gross here, anyone else who's one of the many reporters that have been there, they're frustrated because they've seen this continual change and they see good players either move on or a guy like Joe Thomas who retires. And at no point does a front office and ownership stay the course. They've never stayed the course. Stefanski was probably the closest thing they had to a coach that brought them relative success. And yet the front office had to do what they did, bring in Deshaun Watson, moving on from Baker Mayfield. You start over there again. And I've told you guys, that was a terrible match schematically for what Watson did well and what Stefanski wants to do. It was never going to work. It was never going to match. And so now you find yourselves in this, okay, well, now we have Todd Monken. By the way, good match for Deshaun Watson. Like, great schematic match. Now, can Watson still do it? I don't know. He's coming off injuries. Reports are he looks great. We'll see what they turn into, but this roster has churned over a bit too, in particular offensively on the O-line. So I don't know how good the protection will be. I don't know what the run game will look like. And, I'm not sure if the defense will be as good without Jim Schwartz and without Myles Garrett, even though they've got some really great young players. So that's the hard part is like, it's one of the few teams in the NFL that continually keeps getting pitched. We'll keep looking into the future. It's like eventually that light at the end of the tunnel, it's not a light. Or if it is, it's on the front of a freight train. It's coming to run right through you.
2: Yeah.
0: Like that's where your hopes and expectations go when you keep getting like blasted with a bad season after a bad season.
2: I think that's a Metallica song you just detailed there with the orchestra.
3: Really? Yeah.
0: All right.
2: Yeah.
0: I don't know.
2: Look,
3: that would be pretty dope if you played a Metallica song.
2: I swear to God, it's there's a freight train coming your way. There's something along those lines. I swear to God, with the orchestra a few years back.
5: Interesting.
2: Look, I didn't have any issue with them making the trade because I understood, like, listen, if they're not going to compete with him, get something for him, I get that philosophy. But when I see this, I go, this just tells me that it's the same old, like, hey, we got Jared Verse. He's a force multiplier, whatever that means. And I think LeVar, you said it as well, too. Like, I don't know. I would think a force multiplier would be a guy who's put so much pressure on the quarterback that it helps your secondary, your linebackers, everybody else. I wonder if there's a stat, how many times having Myles Garrett on your team opened up sacks for other people to where he was getting doubled or tripled, or there was so much focus, or they put a tight end on that side. There was so much focus there that it opened up and increased the numbers. They talk about it in baseball all the time that Jeff Kent had the career he did because he batted near and in the vicinity of Barry Bonds. Nobody wanted to pitch to Barry Bonds, so Jeff Kent got all the good pitches and ultimately it led to his success. So when I hear the term force multiplier, I go, well, doesn't that mean you're helping other people out? And I would assume if you're getting close to 25 sacks in a season, that would have helped everybody else out as well, too.
3: You could selfishly be productive. You could. There's you could sell out the integrity of the defense by, and I've been known to do it. You could sell out because you see an opening and you're not afraid to take it. So you might take it. And you could sell out your defense because you end up in a gap that somebody else was going into as well. And, maybe that one time you got the sack, but maybe the next time they saw that you went inside, there was two guys in the same gap, and they do a play off of that. It could happen where it is a selfish approach to getting the results that you were able to get. But I just think for the most part, when you watch Myles Garrett play, you're not seeing a guy that's just off the reservation doing his own thing. You're seeing one of the most gifted, most masterful, hardworking, by the way. I hate when people minimize a guy and call him gifted. That young man works his ass off to get into the type of shape and the reps that he takes to be as effective as he is. He is as force multiplier as you get. Now, granted, love to Jarrett Verse and respect to what Jarrett Verse is trying to do and establish. But like you guys said earlier in the conversation, there's no real reason to kind of turn this into a comparison. I think you'll find out, you know, who maybe won the you know, the trade, or if they both broke even on it, whatever, as the season wears on. But I mean, you know, Mary Kay Cabot is being, you know, maybe polarizing with the take.
4: I mean, let's call it what it is. Could you not picture a Bengals Rams Super Bowl? I mean, I know we're in June, but it feels like if we're looking at two teams that I don't know. I mean, I know there's a lot of pressure on Zach Taylor.
5: Are you calling your shot here? Let me see if I can get you a line on that here.
3: Can you imagine Myles Garrett on, like, and that's a thing too. Like, how many people are watching Cleveland Browns football? You know, you play for a team that goes further in the playoffs, you build a bigger brand. People know who Myles Garrett is, but have you really seen him on a consistent basis? Like, there's a strong possibility that his brand goes to a whole nother level of the awareness of a larger group of people out there.
5: All right, Brady. So what do you got? If that was the hypothetical Super Bowl, who do you got? Rams over the Bengals or vice versa?
3: Ooh, that's a good one.
4: I would probably say Rams over the Bengals.
6: Ooh. Just wins.
4: I feel a little more confident about. That was actually a good impression, Lamar. like the first sound I heard, I was like, "Oh, she played the drums."
6: Yeah,
4: I
6: know, that's fine.
4: I think I trust the Rams' defense a little bit more. Okay. Is that fair to say? Based on, I know Cincinnati's beefed up their defense. I get that. But I just haven't seen it yet, so it's hard in June for me to feel overly confident. Like, I feel like I know what I'm going to get out of Myles Garrett and the Rams defense. So,
5: courtesy of our friends at DraftKings, the Rams to beat the Bengals in the Super Bowl, the exact result, pays out 72-1. Now, if you wanted to play it safe, you could do vice versa, Bengals over the Rams, and it pays out 90-1. That's worth it. Throw $100 on each. Hope one lands and get paid. It's a hell of a job there. Good for you. So I think we just see everyone wants to wait around till like late August to make their Super Bowl picks. We just gave you one of them right here. So document that if you will. By the way, you can document this also. We mentioned all these affiliates that we talk about. We would like to welcome our new affiliate to the FSR family, KPOW 1260 AM, your hometown radio station in Powell, Wyoming. It is the voice of Powell Sports. We are on 4 to 6 a.m. Their general manager is April Rodriguez. Their program director is Scott Mangold, who also hosts a local show from 6 to 9 a.m. Mountain Time. So welcome to the FSR family. Can't wait to hang out with you guys every morning there in Wyoming.
3: Welcome.
5: LeVar, very familiar with Wyoming.
3: Oh, love Wyoming. I was about to say, I'll come visit.
4: Let me to go out there and do a show, huh?
3: Yeah. Let's go do it. Go see some elk.
4: Can I borrow? Well, I don't know if you can borrow belt buckles, can you? Is that a thing? I don't think you can.
3: Welcome.
5: LeVar, very familiar with Wyoming.
3: Oh, love Wyoming. I was about to say, I'll come visit.
4: Let me to go out there and do a show, huh?
3: Yeah. Let's go do it. Go see some elk.
4: Can I borrow? Well, I don't know if you can borrow belt buckles, can you? Is that a thing?

0: bonus a pack of Marlboros and make him start
1: smoking. Oh, right. Look, a few lung darts each morning before the show.
0: Yeah.
2: I have a different type of lung deal going.
1: Do you?
2: Yeah, but I'll go out there and do it with you.
0: But you know what's better for you than cigarettes?
2: What's that?
0: M-Drive.
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1: It is two pros and a cup of Joe here on Fox Sports Radio. LeVar Arrington, Brady Quinn, Jonas Knox with you. Coming up next here, a lot of haters, awfully quiet in the world of sports. We'll get into that for you right here on Fox Sports Radio. 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

0: Oh, yeah.
1: I'm not sure what this has to do with our handshake, but...
0: Well, you said the freight train coming your way. This is the Metallica song, No Leaf Clover, done with an orchestra. It's very well done.
1: I'm glad you you went and left your seat to go to Lorena and Patty to make sure they played this.
0: This is a banger.
1: Is he rocking out right now, LeVar?
2: Oh, yeah. No.
0: What do you mean?
2: He's just sitting here.
0: It's like... I mean, he stumbled upon a great lyric.
1: There's some truth to it, man.
0: Watch, you'll listen to it. Just keep playing it. You'll hear it. Here it comes.
1: Forget we're on a sports talk radio show.
0: I'm telling you, man. It's a shout out to Browns fans. We were waiting for them to win a Super Bowl. But what do you think it's like for the Browns fans that are looking around going, yeah, probably we're never going to experience that. And every time we get rid of a great player, it just sets us back another few more years. But they're like, hey, don't worry about it. You got time. Maybe some of us don't. Here, right here.
3: When it comes to being the shooting light at the end of your tunnel, just a freight train going away.
0: See you right there, Brady.
2: Freight train!
1: Yeah, Jonas, I've heard this song before, and I know the lyrics. However, in that moment, I was not thinking about Metallica.
0: But I'm just letting you know.
1: I appreciate you taking 3 minutes of our show.

0: So when they that. That so when they show
1: that also should be a fine.
0: When they why is that a fine? What's the fine for? There was nothing passive aggressive.
1: Wasting airtime.
2: If we add that to the list, Jonas might go broke.
0: All right. Well.
2: Look at Patty's face.
0: Well, I'm sorry.
2: That caught you off guard.
3: I didn't know what you were doing.
2: He walked, you know.
0: By the way, we are going to have our midweek awards coming up here in about 10 minutes from now here on Fox Sports Radio. You know, every day truck and bus drivers are out here keeping America moving and working to keep our roads safe. But large and heavy vehicles don't stop like cars. They need more time and a lot more space. So remember, stay back, stay safe. America's pros rely on you, paid for by the FMCSA. You know, a lot of haters out here. You guys
2: hater.
0: Specifically. While everybody fanboys to Leo Messi and, Leo's great and look at what he's done and blah, blah, blah. Cristiano Ronaldo scored twice yesterday. Becomes the first player to score six different World Cups. So for you guys out there.
2: One of them new records that they create.
0: Out there.
2: We live in a day and age where everybody wants to have a first.
0: That's right.
2: This was the first time. What happened? What? Say that
0: six
2: again.
0: Six different World Cups. Yeah, that's right.
2: Okay.
0: And by the way, with the expansion of the World Cup, that goals record probably not going to be around for long for Leo Messi. So they've more games, more opportunities to score, and here we go.
1: Yeah, probably. But I think we can enjoy it and cherish it now. Who knows? As you try to make the case, maybe he comes back in 4 years to keep playing. But for Ronaldo, it was nice to see him, you know, kind of break the top off that or get a couple of goals, but they also were playing against a pretty inferior opponent, so I'm not sure how much we can take from that.
0: I don't think we need to be dismissive about it. It's a great accomplishment.
1: No, I'm just saying. I mean, they won 5-0, and it wasn't, you know, I know he scored early, but it was, you know, I was like, all right, this is probably not going to be an even match. The team that I'm most concerned by is England. I mean, we talked about it before the World Cup. They just have no teeth on their attack. Like, I don't know if it's Harry Kane. I don't know who you point to because all the stars are scoring. And I feel like that's a group that just, they can't figure it out. And maybe you want to say that their group is more difficult. Draw yesterday versus Ghana. But my goodness, man, they're tough to watch.
0: I think Ghana was pissed as well, too. I think they said VAR, not Arlevar. But VAR went for
1: coffee. Like the replay.
0: Yeah, went for coffee to aid lucky England was some of the messaging there. It's like, well, look, England's come up short. That England's one of those teams, if you ask English soccer fans, like they're going to get your hopes up, and then ultimately they're going to figure out a way to screw it up every single time.
1: What have they ever won on American soil, in all seriousness?
0: That's true. I think that was pointed out yesterday. They haven't had a lot of luck in those parts in Massachusetts. It's a problem. But you know what? It's not our problem. And hey, man. And then you got the Scots and Brazil, Scotland and Brazil in Miami. That's an interesting contrast of countries there.
2: Well, Brazil feel right at home, though, right?
0: Brazil. And then you got the Scots there.
2: Now, is Miami a watered-down version of what you would experience in Brazil, or is it just a different version, or is it not any version
1: completely
2: at all?
1: Different. Okay. Completely different. Yeah.
2: See, I would feel like there's some comparables, like dresses or dance styles, you know.
1: Yeah, but you have such a greater melting pot of cultures there.
2: Where? In Miami?
1: Yeah, between like the Puerto Ricans, the Cubans, the Dominicans, Brazil, the Haitians. I mean, it's obviously Americans. Like, it's Europeans. You have a lot of Russians, some Ukrainians. I mean, it's just – it's way more diverse than I think Brazil most likely is. It's much more like Portuguese and Brazilian influence.
0: Do you think anybody's playing the bagpipes at Espanola Way? You think they're firing it off?
1: No, Jonas, I don't. I don't think anyone is. And I don't think there's a, you know, former pilot who's sitting on a stool drunk telling us old stories of when he used to just fly people banged up. I don't think that's happening.
0: Yeah, I wonder if that guy's still with us. It's been it's been about 7 years. I wonder what he's back to. That's a lot of cocktails later for that wild man. But
1: hey. What a night! What a night where I honestly started looking into getting a like the John Madden bus. I'm like, I don't think I'm going to fly ever again after talking to that guy.
2: Could y'all imagine Mr. Worldwide freestyling to a bag
0: fight? Yeah, why not?
2: Oh, God.
0: It's like, yeah. Well,
1: I'm sure you can mash that up somehow, right?
2: I mean, that would be total fire if we heard Pitbull jumping on a track over bagpipes.
0: Have you guys ever traveled somewhere for vacation and been like, I'm not leaving?
2: I've had that several times.
0: I wonder how many people from Scotland are in Miami going, man, I'm not going back. Like this, like I don't, like I'll just keep my pale ass here and just look around for a few minutes. I'll find a job.
2: In the U.S.?
0: Yeah. In Miami?
2: What? Yeah.
0: You think it looks like that in Glasgow?
2: Well, that's not the total representation of the entire country, though.
0: I mean, how many ass implants are walking around Scotland? None.
2: I don't know. No.
0: So enjoy it, guys.
2: Ass implants. You stupid.
0: I'm saying, like, how many of those are in Scotland, do you think? Anybody walking around with that? With that back porch they paid for.
2: I bet you there's some countryside walking up hills with produce, very built Scottish. I mean, I don't know.
0: That's what they're carrying
2: up
0: the countryside?
2: After it, too. I watch Rob Roy and Braveheart. They get after it in Scotland, too. You know? Yeah.
0: I mean, no, that cornbread, I guess. By the way, upgrade your FIFA World Cup 2026 setup. 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
2: countryside
0: assist. Home Depot.
2: Ooh, yeah.
0: Official FIFA World Cup 2026 supporter subject to availability. 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

0: It's Two Pros and a Cup of Joe, Fox Sports Radio, LeVar Arrington, Brady Quinn, Jonas Knox of the year. Coming up top of next hour, a little over 10 minutes from now, it's the old P time. Petros Papadakis, he's going to join you here on FSR. Always a fun ride with Petros. Who the hell knows where that conversation's going to go? It takes a turn each week, so that'll be yours here again, top of next hour. Before we get to our midweek awards, though, a reminder to check out our YouTube channel for the show. 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After you've done that, tap the thumbs up icon and comment away whether you agree or disagree. Let us know what you think. Again, just search Two Pros FSR on YouTube and subscribe.
1: There are some good things that happen, and there's some bad, and then there's some downright ugly things. It's time for Good, Bad, and Ugly.
0: Well, to find out who's got what duties this week, we turn it over to Sheriff Suica.
2: Well, thank you, Sheriff. It's time for the good, the bad, and the ugly, partners. And, well, good for this week is good old Cowboy Quinn himself. Brady, shoot from the hip, partner.
3: Shoot it from the hip.
4: Well, obviously, Father's Day was this past Sunday, and we don't like talking a lot about golf, so I'll try to mention this. There were some cool Father's Day stories from that day. In particular, Wyndham Clark, who won the U.S. Open. His father took a red eye just to get in time in order to surprise him. After he won, I believe it was Miles Russell, I think, had his dad caddy the last hole. I could be mistaken which amateur it was, but I'm pretty sure it was Russell. So he got to come out for Father's Day and caddy for him on the 18th hole at the U.S. Open, which is pretty neat. And then Sam Burns Pops was also there. Didn't work out. They shared an emotional moment, but just kind of like a good heart, you know, felt Father's Day weekend at the U.S. Open for a number of those guys. So that was the good for this week in sports.
2: All right, all right. Well, thank you for that one, Cowboy. Next up, we got the bad, and, well, it's time to hear Deputy Knox. What's the bad, partner?
0: Not sports-related, but I would say this. To the FedEx driver who was driving on the 101 from about, I would say, the San Fernando Valley, pass through Calabasas into Agoura Hills and Westlake. Just so you know, when you're in the fast lane, that's the last lane on the highway you can get to all the way on the left if you're heading northbound. This dude decided, I'm going to go even further to the left, so much so that he was scraping up against the middle wall, the center divider, on the side of his truck, his delivery truck. Cars were swerving to try and get out of the way. It's 6:25 in the morning, and I pull up next to the guy, and he looked like he was either half asleep or tranked out or both, and somehow, some way, was able to use his blinker, get back into the fast lane. I pulled off to get gas, so I hope he got to his destination okay, and furthermore, I hope he got there safely and not damaged or injured anybody else on the road. If you're tired, if you're tranked out, if you're bombed, look out for other people, because that dude definitely did not. That's my bad for the week.
2: All righty. Well, we have last and certainly not least, we got Sheriff Sticks. And then shoot from the hip. Draw, Cowboy. What's your ugly?
3: I don't need as much time as Jonas just took to give my ugly. Yeah. It actually plays into his rant of this young person doing that. It's Brendan Sorsby. He's probably the guy that was doing all of those things that Jonas was talking about. Well, because he had an ugly week. His week has been very ugly. And you know what? Him not getting into the league, the supplemental draft being canceled. Yeah, that's my ugly for the week, guys. How about that?
0: I mean, what was
3: all in 10 seconds. How about that?
0: A couple of things. Why didn't you call him Constable Quinn? Secondly, why does he not talk Cowboy when he talks to LeVar? I don't get it.
3: Oh, wow. He did go,
0: yeah, he's straight.
5: I think that's fine.
3: Cowboy.
0: Hey, it's Jonas Knox. 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
21: In the NBA draft's first round, the Wizards started by selecting BYU star A.J. DeBonsa. Utah Jazz then got Darren Peterson from Kansas, and Duke All-American Cameron Boozer went to Memphis. Chicago, fourth overall, got North Carolina's Caleb Williams, and then the Clippers selected Keaton Wagler from Illinois. The Trailblazers' new head coach is Micah Norry, who was a Minnesota assistant. Norry reportedly gets a one-year deal plus two team options. The NFL decided not to hold a supplemental draft this year, so quarterback Brandon Sorsby will not be in the league this season. At the World Cup, 1-0 victories for both Colombia and Croatia. Ghana tied England 0-0, Portugal 5-0 over Uzbekistan. In Major League Baseball's late game, the Padres in 10 innings edged Atlanta 7-6. The White Sox edged Cleveland 2-1, and Philadelphia with 8 in the ninth beat Washington 14-9. I'm Steve DeSager.
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0: Hamilton, Brady Quinn, Jonas Knox with you here. You can find us, as always, on the iHeartRadio app. You can find us on hundreds of affiliates all across the country. 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Portugal beat Uzbekistan 5-0. England tying with Ghana 0-0. Croatia beats Panama 1-0. And Colombia beat Congo DR 1-0. And with that, we welcome in that Wednesday tradition. He is Petros Papadakis. He is the co-host of the Petros and Money Show, which you can hear on The Blowtorch, AM 570 LA Sports, Fox College Football Analyst. Get him on X at the old P. Petros, good morning.
1: Hello. Hello.
2: Hi, Petros.
1: Good morning, everybody. Good morning, LeVar.
2: Good to see you. I mean, good to hear you.
1: I'm here.
2: Yeah, you are.
3: He's here.
2: He is here.
1: I did realize that I didn't watch any of the NBA draft.
2: Oh, no.
3: No, we talked about that too, Petros. Like, we were like, oh, we forgot it was even on.
1: Well, we had
3: a lot of promotion around it.
1: Yeah, they promoted it, but, I mean, it's kind of a, I don't know, the Washington Wizards picking number one, DeBansta, Caleb Wilson. Like, who are these people? I mean, yes, we know who they are, but I don't know. It just snuck up on me. There were weather issues in Minneapolis with the Dodger game, and I was just completely consumed with the weather issues and whether or not we were going to get on the air. I hate, like, there's nothing I hate more. Hate waiting around to be on the air or having my show messed with because of weather delays and stuff like that. Because it's a local show. So because of that, that drives me nuts. Like, I absolutely hate that.
4: What did you say to the people around you while you're waiting? Like, is there a moment where you totally crash out?
1: It's kind of like that. It's not, I mean, you know, it's a real selfish endeavor because obviously you can't control the weather and whatever the Major League Baseball organization and whatever they agree with, which is, you know, 1,000 miles away from you at the moment, is going to be. But, you know, then I have my selfishness about, like, you know, like Dirk Diggler at the end of Boogie Nights.
4: Yeah.
1: You know, it's my big poot, so I want to perform right now. Mm-hmm. You know what I mean?
4: Mm-hmm. Mm-hmm.
1: Like, I'm the one, you know, I'm the performer here, and I'm ready to go.
4: Mm-hmm. And I ain't afraid to show you.
1: Right. Well, yeah. I mean, that was right. Obviously a prosthetic. Right.
0: Petros, it was fun.
5: Don't hate on him.
0: It was.
1: I mean, it was a prosthetic.
5: Don't hate on the Diggler.
1: I'm not hating. It was just a prosthetic.
0: Hey, Petros, it was an honor to be on the undercard the past couple of days for you and Matt Money Smith there.
1: Yeah, that's kind of annoying too. But look, Jordan, Michael Jordan only played for one team, but Jonas has.
4: Oh, Jonas has no loyalty.
3: None. I was going to say, he has
4: no loyalty.
3: He's the village bicycle, Petros.
1: He was a wizard.
3: He's the village
1: bicycle.
3: Everyone gets a ride, you know?
1: Jordan was a wizard at the end, but, you know, that's like a second marriage, you know, kind of thing. Like, Jonas, I mean, he is the town
0: whore.
1: Pump.
0: Yeah. Whore. Yeah, I'm the whore, for sure.
1: You know, I heard once a soccer coach refer to, like, a goalie like that.
4: Huh.
1: Like, you know, like she had been like the goalie for like five or six different teams. And I was like, hey, we got that goalie. And she's like, yeah, she's sort of the town pump. But,
4: oh,
1: you know,
4: yeah.
1: Oh. And I was like, for goalie?
5: Dang.
1: That's an interesting way to put it.
4: Huh. Petros, it's Shohei just had another kid we heard on we talked about on the show. What's
1: still not beating the allegations though.
4: No.
3: Yeah, well, what's his name? Parlay?
0: Oh, no.
4: Parlay Ohtani.
1: Talk like that here in Los Angeles. I don't know what you're talking about. I've never seen that guy gamble in my life.
4: Yeah.
1: Oh. I never seen him sitting at a Pai Gow table. I never seen him sitting at a roulette table.
3: Why's it gotta be Pai Gow?
4: How do you play Pai Gow, by the way?
1: I don't know. I have no idea.
3: Hold on, Petros. Why's it gotta be Pai Gow?
1: Well, when I first started doing the radio show, Well, actually, I don't know. Maybe in the first 5 years, we got a Monday Night Football deal to do Monday Night Football at the Bicycle Casino in where is that? Bell Gardens or Bell? And off the 105 and 710, and the Bicycle Casino is named after the Bicycle Tribe of Native Americans.
4: Hmm.
1: Who
4: is that? Where Bicycle came from?
1: I believe it's a deck of cards.
4: Okay,
1: but I like to say that because usually the casinos are like Morongo, Yamava,
4: right,
1: San Manuel, this one's like Bicycle. Remember those cards?
6: The Tour de Bicycle. Yeah,
1: I'm playing solitaire with a deck of 51. Huh. But we used to hang out at the Bicycle, and they had all the weird Pai Gow, all these stupid games I never understood. But they did have delicious egg rolls and Vietnamese egg rolls, which I would order, and were probably like 8,000 calories a piece, and I just would destroy them while screaming in the middle of a.
4: That's so many calories.
1: Yeah, and nobody wanted to hear us there either. It's not like if you're a degenerate gambler at the Bicycle Casino, you really want the Petros and Money Show coming at you in the afternoon. It was the most, and they kept coming. I think we did it for like 3 or 4 years. Nice. We just hit up the Bicycle. And one of the funny, remember, and like you would get like people to come visit the show, but they'd be like the most degenerate people possible because it's the Bicycle Casino at 3 o'clock on a Monday. I mean, who's going to be there?
4: Yeah.
1: Remember Herschel Dennis, the running back?
4: No.
1: From USC, was one of the Long Beach Poly Five, along with Winston Justice and a lot of guys like that.
4: I remember them, yeah.
1: Herschel came out and once fell asleep on the couch for like 3 hours while we were doing the show.
4: And was supposed to be doing the show?
1: No, I mean, he was just coming to hang out and watch. And we was just happened to be there, and he fell out because, he'd probably been gambling for 2 days.
4: Wow.
1: And same thing with Dr. Buss, He didn't come to see us, but they'd be like, Dr. Buss is here. He's been here for 3 days.
4: Jeez.
1: He's like, well, has he showered? No, he hasn't done anything. He's been sitting at a table.
4: What did he play, blackjack?
1: Poker.
4: Poker. Okay. Poker, okay.
1: Yeah. A lot of poker, to be honest with you.
4: Huh.
1: Sometimes poker of every different age.
4: Yeah. Oh. Yeah. Yeah. I saw where you were at.
1: Race.
4: I felt you. I mean, not
1: three
4: really.
1: Three or four at
4: not.
1: A time, just rolling around with them.
4: Wow.
1: Hookers, really. And then people would be like, hey, that Dr. Buss is the best. He sure knows how to have a good time. And
4: is
1: it's
4: that
1: like,
4: true?
1: Really? Are you? Yeah. No, that's how everybody would talk in L.A. Like, no one held, like, that's the funniest thing. Like, yeah, Donald Sterling is an a-hole and all that stuff, but he was basically the same guy as Dr. Buss was. I mean, the V. Stiviano chick that ruined Donald Sterling, the old owner of the Clippers, guess who introduced, guess whose old piece that was?
4: Oh, no.
1: Dr. Buss.
6: Oh, was Buss taking that for a spin?
1: That was his old piece.
6: Kidding.
4: Oh, wow.
1: But the Buss had like a whole deal. Like it was like a thing. Like I remember girls that would get offered. It was like $30,000 and like a brownstone and a Lexus. And you just had to do whatever he said.
4: When?
1: You could do when he said it. Yeah. You could do what you wanted. But if he wanted you to go on a trip, then you're going. But anyway, yeah. That was for years with the Lakers. And everybody was just like, this Jerry Buss, he's the best.
4: Do they do that to you? Are you on that type of deal too, Petros?
1: No. Oh, I don't get to roll around with 19-year-old hookers, 5 or 6 at a time.
4: No. I thought you were the hooker. I thought you were the one that was getting the brownstone.
1: Well, everybody knows that every once in a while I've had to put the lace stockings on and stick my leg in the bed.
4: Clearly Jonas is on that program now, with all the radio shows he's doing.
6: You got a bad-looking man, Mr. Poppy Davis.
1: Like, whenever I see if Jonas actually showed – when I do the radio show with Jonas, he comes and shows up.
4: Mm-hmm.
1: But if Jonas actually came to the station, I imagine him leaving, like, with lipstick smeared across his mouth.
6: Right.
1: And, like, a bustier on his hairy chest.
4: Ew.
1: And then maybe like a pair of like football shorts, like old workout shorts, the kind that you pull up the
4: with
1: leg.
4: Some party socks pulled up to his knees.
1: You pull up the leg on the football shorts to get access to you know what I'm saying.
4: Yeah.
1: But also a bra and lipstick.
4: Dang,
1: that's how I see Jonas in the afternoon.
4: That's a horrible mental. Horrible mental
6: about
4: picture.
6: Right.
1: Hey, sometimes you just got to grab your ankles.
4: Dang, hold on for dear life.
3: I, I'm sorry, Petros. I got to get us off this topic.
1: I don't even know what we're talking about.
4: Jonas holding his ankles.
6: Yeah, apparently.
7: What do you mean by that?
3: Brendan Sorsby. There's not going to be a supplemental draft.
1: Yeah, what's
3: Are
1: up with that?
3: Are you surprised by this?
1: Yeah, a little bit. I mean, I don't know. I guess the NFL has spoken, and you don't want to. They're a pretty powerful entity. Not the most powerful, but pretty powerful. I don't know. He's good, right? I mean, I did like four of this guy's games in college. He's good. But when I was doing his games, I wasn't like, damn, Sorsby. You know what I'm saying?
3: No, Petros.
1: Like, that wasn't our vibe, you know, going into the game.
3: Hey, so let me ask you this. Did you do any Texas Tech games with Baron Morton?
1: Yes, yeah.
3: So my comp for Brendan Sorsby is like, he's a little better Baron Morton.
1: Yeah.
3: It's like same guy. Like they're making a big hype about this. I'm like, well, no disrespect. And Baron Morton got drafted this year. I think Sorsby will get drafted, but I didn't watch him and watch a lot of his throws and tape and go, yeah, he's with like Dante Moore or some of the other like quarterbacks you watch and go, damn, like that guy's talented.
1: Dante Moore really, really changed, right? I mean, I remember him as a true freshman at UCLA and wasn't the same player, not even close. Right. So I'm happy for his development. And I mean, I saw a guy who was a good leader. I saw a guy who could run the football and who was a very willing, an aggressive runner with the football. And when a guy can do that and also drop back 5-7 steps and lay it in there, you know, that's a pretty valuable thing. He didn't blow my face off. I mean, I could see the people in Texas Tech saying like, you know, well, he's better than Morton. Pay him. You know, I maybe if that's, you know.
3: Let's go back to that. Let's go back to the round table of figureheads. What does that sound like? Give me
1: the
3: conversation.
1: Killing us. Bob, you shut up, Billy. They're turning against us in San Antonio and Austin. They hate us in College Station. We don't have the support of the rest of the great state of Texas.
3: Give me Cody Campbell. What does Cody Campbell say?
1: I'm not doing it. This is going to cost me another $5 million? Son of a bitch. Call your mark. It just always reminds me of like the Fox seminar last year where RG3 was new and he was trying to bow up.
3: Oh, yeah.
1: And everybody was talking about, like, the fight between the SEC and the Big 12, and the Big 10, right? Because that's Fox versus ESPN. Like, that's our lives. And, you know, because Baylor's in the and RG3 went to Baylor, and Baylor's in the Big 12, RG3 had to, like, raise his hand and, like, try to step to Joel Klatt. And he was like, I talked to your Mark, and here's what he told me. And I was like, don't do this. Don't.
4: Oh, no. How did it end, Petra? You told us part of this story before. And Q, you were there, so, like, you know.
1: It ended awkwardly.
4: Did it end awkward?
1: Yeah, at that time, Brady was just trying to get his stream with Kurt Cignetti back up.
3: Is that when I started doing stand-up? Was that
1: yeah,
3: year?
1: Yeah, Kurt Cignetti.
3: Oh, I started lacing everyone in the room. It was a roast. Hey, just wait for the material I'm building this year, Petros.
1: I just flew in from Columbus, and boy, are my arms tired. Hey, guys, what do you say? Hey, Brando, still a douche? Come on.
4: Dang.
1: Yeah, he really got loose. I love Brando. But it was
3: I just took shots at Rob Stone.
1: No, it ended because Cignetti came back. Well, yeah, you took some shots, and then they just sat you down, and then Cignetti came back. And it's a good thing you finished the interview. They won it all. But no, I mean, you look, it reminds me a little bit of one of my favorite players when I was covering USC right when I got done playing, you know, the Pete Carroll era that everybody was so excited about. Was Mike Williams, Big Mike Williams, BMW. Not the Mike Williams from the Bucks or whatever, but the Mike Williams from USC and then Detroit. And,
4: turned into a tight end. He was a receiver, right?
1: Yeah.
4: That Mike Williams.
1: He always looked like kind of a tight end, but yes.
4: Yeah. I got
1: you. But he was an unbelievable, like, I don't know how much people watched USC football in 2002-03, but I've never seen a more dominant receiver in my life. Like, he made Keyshawn look like a second afterthought with how great he was.
4: Wow.
1: As that big receiver, you know, that big X receiver. And I just was never been so impressed with a guy. And we all know Maurice Claret and how great he was. Although he had some personal problems, I believe, that Mike wasn't struggling with, other than eating a lot. Both of those guys tried the sue the NFL route, right? Remember that?
4: Yeah.
1: And it just didn't work out. And it hurt both of their careers a lot. You know, sitting out a year of football at that level is when you're not injured or something, is not an ideal situation. So the Sorsby thing, I don't know. I guess suing the NFL is probably not the route, is what I would say. Maybe just swallow it and find a place to play that the NFL respects enough and lay low, I guess, would be my advice. But, I mean, it's really hard to be sitting around in June and they tell you you can't play football. Of course, you know, he's I know why. We all know why he can't play and all that. But yeah, as far as, like, you know, what's he going to do next, I have no idea.
3: The UFL, we're talking about, like, that could be, like, the longest.
1: Oh, yeah, go for it. But, you know, I mean, the NFL has control over that, and the NFL partners are UFL partners, and they might have something to say about that, too. Like, I don't know. I really don't know. But suing the NFL is not the route. Maybe the UFL, maybe the NFL would want that to bring a little attention to their experimental league or whatever. But I'm not sure. But there's some real football analysis for you there.
6: By the way, I'm looking at Mike Williams' numbers. Jesus, I forgot.
1: Yeah, he was. The highlights are even crazier.
6: I mean, 176 catches, 2,579 yards, and 30 touchdowns in 2 years.
1: Yeah, it was.
6: Yeah, I forgot how. Damn.
1: Yeah, he was.
3: Was he that big?
1: Yeah,
4: he was big.
3: How tall was he?
1: 6'4", maybe. But he would, like, they'd throw like a hitch to him, and he just leaned forward for 8, and he was mean as hell, you know. He was tough to tackle and violent on the perimeter, and then he could catch a ball downfield beautifully. He had an unbelievable one-handed catch against Oregon State. He had some great moments at Notre Dame. He really won Carson the Heisman and probably helped Leinart out, too, a lot in 03, but a really special player, really special. One of the big disappointments of my life to not see him have great success in the NFL. Though what I do understand is that he's grown to be a great man.
4: Nice. That's good to hear.
6: Yeah. Now,
1: not that he wasn't before.
3: Dang, I didn't realize he finished 8th in the Heisman that year. That Carson.
1: Yeah, one. I remember going to see a very special concert, a band I used to really like called Rilo Kiley, on Halloween night in downtown Los Angeles at the Mayan Theater, which is an old famous theater. I'm sure you've seen it in a movie. And while walking out of the venue and walking back to my apartment, because I live downtown, which is now just like a zombie land filled with crackheads, Mike Williams pulled up in an Escalade, like, almost on a curb and almost knocked out a fire hydrant and, like, to run me over, and, like, jumped out of the car and was, like, only wearing, like, boxer shorts and Jordans. He was, like, running around downtown L.A. just all swole. And I was like, wow, that's living on the edge.
4: Well,
1: I wasn't even on the team.
4: Well, I mean, you got some pretty fond memories of USC football, since while we're there and while we have you.
1: Well, I traveled with those teams. I wasn't on those teams.
4: Right, right. But what's your latest feeling heading into the year? Are you positive?
1: Is, Lamar. I mean, you live here. So, I mean, you know, people want to see you and they want to talk about football. And, you know, if they're from around here, especially you live in the South Bay in L.A., what do they want to talk about? USC's recruiting class, right? You hear that all the time.
4: Yeah.
1: And that's great. You know, I met a lot of those kids in Redondo Beach at a restaurant. But, I mean, that's not what the formula is, right? Like, the formula is to get older.
4: Mm-hmm.
1: And that's, I mean, just because you have a great recruiting class for 2026 that they've been touting for a while. And, yeah, it's a great class. Luke Waffle and guys like that, they have some great players. But what does it really mean for the season? They do have a returning quarterback who's going to be a Heisman candidate, Jaden Maiava. I don't know if you agree with me, Brady, but I thought he probably should have come out, given the way the quarterback draft went.
3: Yeah, I think he would have been looked favorably. I think he can be a first round pick. Like I've talked about this class very glowingly, and I know everyone tempers the expectations, but the reality is I can't recall another time where we've had, I would say there's 12 guys I think you could make a case with a big year that could have their hat like in that first round. And I know that sounds like a lot, but when you really start listing off the guys who are either exhausting eligibility or will be draft eligible, it's a huge class, and it's a really, really talented class, in my opinion.
1: So you like Maiava?
3: I like Maiava. I like the kid at Miami. I like the kid at Oregon, obviously Dante Moore. I like Nico. I mean, I think he's got a lot of upside, so I don't know if he'll be a first-round pick. But
1: that guy at Miami is like 29 years old. He's got another year? The guy with one eye who was dating the fake boobed twin girl?
3: No, Darian. No,
4: yeah, he's gone.
6: Carson Beck.
3: Yeah,
4: gone.
3: Carson Beck, who got drafted.
6: Wait, he's got one eye? He's a Cyclops?
1: Kind of got one eye. Like,
6: I didn't know that.
4: That's a tad bit lazy.
1: It looks like somebody popped him in the other
3: eye. As Jonas would say, Jonas thinks he's got a walleye.
6: Yeah, that's walleye.
4: Dang.
6: Look at you or the wall. You don't know.
4: Dang.
1: Mensah, the kid from Duke.
3: Mensah, the kid from Duke transfer. That was a bit of an issue this past spring, but they got it.
1: Got it. Okay.
3: I mean, look, Sand's going to be draft eligible. Kara, Notre Dame will be draft eligible. Like, we can start going through the list. Like, there's some studs.
1: He probably should have come out. Yeah, he should have come out last year. But they do have a returning quarterback, and Maiava is really good. But overall, yeah. And, you know, they've been touting online. I don't know if you saw LeVar. USC was like, look at our offensive line. Each of them weighs
4: 300
1: pounds. Yeah.
4: Yes.
1: And it's like, I love it if you're big. Okay, now do a 35-play inside run.
4: Mm-hmm.
1: Let's do a 35-play inside run every time we're in full pads for camp. Let's do good on good a little. Let's get angry. Maybe somebody might get hurt. You know, like,
4: God
1: I don't know.
4: God forbid.
1: God forbid. But, you know, if you run some 9-on-7 and do some iron sharpening iron as far as the physicality of the Big 12, maybe you won't get run over by Illinois in the fourth quarter in front of everybody on Big Noon so Matt Leinart doesn't throw a temper tantrum. Like, you know. You know, I mean, you know, maybe that doesn't happen if you run some 9-on-7. Right? And I don't like, and my answer is, since you asked me, like, my answer is, I don't know if they have the will, if the coach, who's really a quarterback coach deep down, Lincoln Riley, is a great play caller, and I think he's a great play caller if he has a more defensive minded head coach, but, I don't know if he has the will. He hasn't shown me that they have the will to be physical enough to compete at the highest level of the Big Ten. And I think everybody would agree with that, right? Like, they're not there. And when
4: I
1: they
4: want to see what they do without DeAnton. Like, I felt like he made such a tremendous difference for that defense in such a short
1: time.
4: He
1: was great, but LeVar, you still had to make yourself queasy watching their linebackers play. I don't know if that's DeAnton's fault or not, but you still had to be very unimpressed with the way their linebackers played.
3: Dude, they're going to be awesome because Gary Patterson's a genius.
1: He is great, and I've watched him, like, you know, I don't think I've ever watched a defensive coach, especially when I worked sideline. I loved watching him call defense.
3: Right.
1: And I would love, you know, he'd call the secondary calls, and he'd do it, you know, maybe within like a split second before the snap. Sometimes.
3: Can you do a Gary Patterson impression?
1: No, not really. But one time I was doing a Fox game, and like on the call, he just like, I was just the sideline guy. But he went nuts. Like, he had like all these grievances. Like, he's legit. There's a reason he's not a head coach anywhere anymore. He's crazy. You know, but he's a great coach. He's a great defensive coach.
3: Can I give you
1: I mean, he did a freaking country album and made his team listen to it.
3: The first time I ever did a game.
1: Really? Yeah.
3: So the first time I ever do a game, Petros, I literally just got cut from camp. And so the next week they throw me in a broadcast booth doing TCU Minnesota. And I don't know my ass from my elbow. And I'm sitting in there. He just starts playing the guitar. Like, upon first, like, meeting him, trying to go through everything. And he's, like, sitting in his office. He's playing the guitar and singing country music. I'm like, what is happening? Like, is this what every week's going to be like?
1: An old cowpoke went riding on one dark and windy day.
0: Petros.
1: Gary Patterson's great, but like, does anybody, Dan Lynn is a great coordinator too. And

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0: 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The crown is yours. We are going to have another edition of The Leftovers coming up here. We didn't have it yesterday, so we'll have it a little over 10 minutes from now here on Fox Sports Radio. Yeah, just so you know, Ray Ray, we felt it would be disrespectful to have The Leftovers without you here. Just
1: so
2: you know. Yep. Couldn't do it. Can't do it. Yeah. Won't do it.
3: That's so sweet. I thought you guys might try.
0: Nope. No.
4: Nope. I said, let's do it.
0: It's just not the same.
4: The up top boys. LeVar. The up top boys was against it.
0: Yeah.
2: LeVar just was like, Riverside.
4: Riverside.
2: And we were like, nope. Nope. She's not here. Yeah. Not trying to replace her.
4: We got Mary Mack. You know,
2: which
4: she kept dropping truth bombs.
2: Well, it went a different direction, too. There's a lot of back and forth between her and LeVar about, well, I'm not going to say it, but.
4: She wants to talk about how ashy my little legs are is what she wanted to
3: do. Oh, my gosh. Do you know what I did?
4: What?
3: I've been putting conditioner on my legs as lotion because the bottle says hydrating lotion. But it's for your hair. Mm.
4: I did that one time on a flight. I had a handheld that I brought in, and instead of refilling it with lotion, I did it with conditioner.
2: Does it work?
4: No. I was being...
3: I mean, my legs were pretty soft, though.
4: No, it like, kind of gets sticky. It, like, kind of, like, as it's drying, it
3: That's why I started reading the back. I was like, something's off.
4: So, I was using hand sanitizer and then lotioning my hands, and the flight attendant was right in front of me. I was like, oh, you know... She's like, sure. And I gave her some of my hand lotion, my hand cream, and if it started, she looked at me and I looked at her. I was like, it's not lotion, is it? She was like, no. We both started smelling our hands. It's like, sorry. You might want to go wash your hands.
0: Yeah.
4: I know she's looking at me like, well, what is it? I didn't want to oblige.
0: That's fair.
4: I'm going to just leave it up to your imagination, but go wash your hands.
0: I bought...
4: The moral of the story is don't trust a random person trying to give you hand lotion.
0: Or just read the label properly. I bought...
4: It was in a travel container. You know how so you can travel travel size, so you don't have to check your bag. I had it in like my little handheld case. Usually, I have just hand lotion in there, but unfortunately, in that moment, I put... Or I don't do it. It was put in my toiletries bag, my walk bag, and that's what it was. It wasn't hand lotion. It was conditioner.
0: So I tend to be a bit frugal. My mom taught me a long time ago. She said, you know, when you're going to buy something at the store, see if the store brand has the same ingredients as the name brand, because a lot of times you're paying for the name brand. And so it'll say on the little label in the corner, compare to the ingredients of this. And when you see that, it's like, okay, it's the same thing. You're just paying for the name on the front. And so I bought store brand eye drops and ear drops because I had an ear infection previously.
4: Dang, you was putting eye drops in your ears.
3: No.
0: I literally reached into my toiletry bag and I forgot the ear drops were still in there from months earlier.
4: You were putting the ear drops in your eyes.
0: And I put the ear drops in my eyes.
4: Oh, bro.
0: It was so bad.
4: Oh, bro.
0: So bad. Like,
4: now, that is a dumb and dumber moment,
0: 100%,
4: bro.
0: 100%. Yeah, it was awful. But, you know, you go cheap, that's what happens.
4: Damn.
0: By the way, you know, we mention all the time on this show our hundreds of
4: you
0: affiliates.
4: Remember in Police Academy where they put super glue in his shampoo?
0: No.
4: The Sarge. He got soap in his eyes. And his hands were stuck to his head. He came up out of the shower. He walked out in the whole room. Everybody's butt naked. His hands stuck on his head. All right, go ahead.
0: No, but I would say, you know, we mention on this show all the time, we've got hundreds of affiliates and we just keep adding more.
4: Yeah,
0: and so we would like to welcome our new affiliate to the FSR family. It's Fox Sports 1240 AM KLOA in Ridgecrest, California.
4: Oh, yeah.
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4: Oh,
0: the Naval Air Weapon Station at China Lake, which is over a million acres and is one of the largest naval properties. So welcome to the FSR family. We appreciate you guys joining in on our family, and we can't wait to do this every single weekday morning with you guys there. So much appreciated.
4: Welcome. Welcome.
0: Can I ask you guys this on the subject of Brendan Sorsby? Because we talked about, you know, the NFL has allowed players with all sorts of, you know, issues in their past, baggage, whatever you want to call it. If you were a teammate, would you want him on your team, knowing what you know about him? Would you have an issue with it? Like, if you were a player, would you want him on your team as a teammate?
4: Go ahead, Q.
2: I wouldn't care that much about this. Like, this doesn't strike a chord for me. I mean, he's got an issue, clearly, and if he's getting rehabilitation or treatment for it, you know, so be it. But I wouldn't have an issue with this. I think there's other players who've done things in the past that I'd have a bigger issue with. So I wouldn't have an issue. It wouldn't be as big of a deal to me as some of the other stuff we see.
4: He would have to be more significant to be a big deal. Like, if he were coming in the way, like, say, for instance, he got into the supplemental draft and he came into our locker room, he's not significant enough to our success or failures for me to have a problem with him. So, for me, it would just be an opportunity. I would measure and gauge how he is as a person. You know, I'd see, like, check his pulse, like, check his temperature. You came in the locker room, like, what's up, Rook? You know, how you feeling? What's going on? You know, where you at? Like, you know, where you stand, you got any family here, da da da. Just open up as a person. You know, that would be my approach to it. I would have pre-thoughts and pre-notes, just like any other rookie that ever came into, you know, at one point in time, my locker room. And then at another point in time, just into the locker room that I was in, I'd still have conversations with the younger guys. Just to learn about him, you know, and for what it's worth in the league, you know, which is in a lot of ways, in some ways, much different than college in the sense that you have new people that you could potentially meet week to week, you know, and sometimes you see people coming in on those workouts and they're people you grew up watching. Like, I remember when the Rocket came in for a workout, I was like, I came in from like, doing prehab, working out, I came walking in and the Rocket is getting ready to go out and do a workout. I'm like, man, it's the Rocket. It's crazy. I wore 25 in the eighth grade because of this dude right here. That's right in the eighth grade.
0: Yeah. So you love them.
4: I was a Notre Dame fan. Yeah, I was a big Notre Dame fan. I was a big, here's
2: what's
4: funny.
2: Are you Catholic?
4: Funny. No. No.
2: Oh, okay.
4: No, I'm a Christian.
0: Do you want to be?
2: Well, I know that area is pretty Catholic
4: where I'm from. So. Yeah. I mean, yeah. I grew up around a lot of Catholics. A lot. Yeah. I've been to a lot of masses. I've been like, yeah, I'm definitely a part of that culture, but I'm not Catholic. But I have no problem, you know, going to worship with them.
0: You want to come to mass with Brady and I sometime?
4: I would never say no. I wouldn't say no. Anyway, but it's interesting because as you get some time in the league, you start to realize that it moves so fast, there's no reason to judge. It moves so fast.
0: I got my own problem.
4: You're here today, you gone tomorrow. Oh, and that could be your ass. The big bad wolf could be running up on your ass next. So I don't really judge and then you start to realize like, dang, like, I seen you. We was like, you see a coach or scout or, you know, a player like, oh, I went to the Giants. Like, hey, you were over here. So you start to realize again, like the conversation I had before, you know, you never know who you're entertaining and you never know when your circles might meet again, like where your paths might cross again. So yeah, I think you just be supportive of just getting to know the person instead of like just prejudging.
0: Yeah. You just don't want to deal with a scam artist because every scam starts with one thing. 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Up next, we will close up shop on this Wednesday morning with another edition of The Leftovers right here on FSR.
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0: Hey, it's Jonas Knox, and here's something you don't think about on race day. When the car hits pit road, 9 seconds later, it's gone. Four tires change, fuel in the tank, back on the track. That doesn't happen because of one person. That happens because of a crew, a pit crew, track personnel, engineers, hauler drivers, people working every day so the sport runs the way it's supposed to. And a whole lot of them? Veterans and military family members. Their names don't show up on the broadcast. They don't get the trophy, but they make everything else possible. That's the heart of Unsung Heroes, a new campaign from Vet the Vote, launching with NASCAR, honoring the VMF who keep America's sports running and those who keep America's elections running by serving their communities as poll workers. Because the leadership, the discipline, the commitment that served America in uniform, that's exactly what our elections need behind the table. Vet the Vote has already brought more than 165,000 veterans and military family members to the polls as poll workers. From the pit road to the polling station, vetthe.vote/NASCAR.
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0: All right, she's back. LaRayRay, what do we got?
3: I'm shocked I don't have more stories for you, but this one's pretty good, okay? We love our Waymos. We went on that group adventure up in Frisco. Me, you, Patty, Brady, except for Bar.
2: Well, Jonas doesn't like Waymos, though.
3: No. No, he does not. He's not a fan. Yeah. You looked horribly uncomfortable in the back there.
2: Yeah, he was talking trash to some dude. Apparently, he was in Bangladesh driving it.
0: Yeah. And he heard it loud and clear.
3: Well, I'm not sure if there's really drivers in Bangladesh because, Waymo is having some issues. They recalled almost 4,000 of their robo-taxis because they were entering closed highway construction zones.
4: Uh-oh.
0: Yep.
3: There has been 13 incidents, 6 in Arizona and 7 in San Francisco.
4: Uh-oh.
0: Tried to tell you guys, man.
3: They were entering closed on-ramps and freeway entrances and exits. So,
0: To be fair, I mean, humans do that out here all the time.
4: All the time.
0: I've talked about. Like,
4: You'd be surprised.
0: Wrong way freeway traffic is a wild thing to see. And that's not just exclusive to Waymos. I just think this is what happens, you know? Like, the old-fashioned way, let a human being drive it. You let some weirdo in the Philippines drive it using a remote control in case they get stuck, and this is the end result. This is what you get. It's too bad.
3: I was stuck behind one the other day. It was going so slow. But all freeways.
4: It was actually probably doing the speed limit, though.
3: You know, I do have a bit of a lead foot. But all freeway services through Waymo have been suspended until they have a new software update completed. So.
4: Dang.
0: Okay. Oh, what else we got, Ray Ray?
3: Well, you know, the Knicks and their championship and the aftermath and all the fans going crazy out in the streets. Well, one fan went viral for all the wrong reasons. She got one of those trash cans that was painted with the theme of the orange and the blue, and she dumped out a completely full trash can onto the street and then walked off with the trash can. Now, I just need to know if you guys think this punishment is proper. Apparently, she was the DEI coordinator at JP Morgan, and she has been fired from her job for the incident.
0: Yes. Yeah.
4: Consequences and repercussions, man.
0: You dump out because it was on video. She just emptied the entire trash all over the street. Like, who's going to clean that? If you don't respect somebody else's job, you shouldn't get to keep yours.
4: Hey, that's well put.
0: Hell yeah.
4: Yeah, up top.
0: I'm talking about that.
4: Up top.
0: Soul hand.
3: On the same page, boys. All right, have a good Wednesday. We are Sports.
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12: To me, the big question now is Jaylen Brown. If I'm Jaylen Brown, and I just picked up the pieces of what you thought was going to be a lost year, a gap year, because you had Tatum who got injured. 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
12: Welcome to the program. It's hour one on this Wednesday. 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We are fully assembled. Back row, it's Fritzy, the Minister of Humor. Dylan. Oh, you got dressed up today, Dylan. Thanks.
28: I went casual.
12: That's less than casual. Did we interrupt something? You know, did you have something else planned today?
28: It's a t-shirt.
12: All right.
28: And I have nice shorts on, sneakers, a hat.
12: Yes, Todd.
29: And I thought I overheard on top of that, that because you're not there, here with us, that the Rec-Tech Pizza Wednesday may not even happen, which makes me very sad.
12: Wait a minute. Dylan, you're supposed to cook pizzas on Wednesday.
28: I didn't want to do it without you.
12: You have my permission.
28: Oh.
12: Oops. It's not always about me.
28: I thought I was sure that you'd be more bummed if there was pizza and you weren't.
12: No. I want everybody to have a good day.
28: All right, I'll see what I can do.
12: Marvin, how would you describe Dylan's look today?
30: Frat boy chic? Yeah.
12: I think it's called I Gave Up.
30: No, it's got kind of a do you know who my dad is feel?
12: Oh, okay. What about you, Paulie?
31: Yeah, he looks like he has a summer job painting houses, and he's on his way to work.
12: Yeah. It was like, hey, can you fill a seat here for 3 hours? Sure. Yeah, I can do that. Yes, Dylan.
28: Coming from this room and wherever you are, Dan, I think this is rich.
12: Well, Marvin's flying the Yukon colors because some of the Huskies got drafted. Right, Marvin?
30: Come on now.
12: Paulie always looks like he's ready to teach a class.
31: Oh, thank you.
12: Yeah. Todd, you know, depends on the season. The Broncos are playing. We know what he's wearing.
29: I'm wearing a Beatles shirt because I love Hey Jude and all the Beatles.
12: All right. Well, this is my starting lineup. You can be involved in the program. You can watch if you like on Peacock. You can see just how much Dylan didn't give a damn today. 877-3DP-SHOW operator Tyler sitting by to take your phone calls.
0: As expected, well, at least I expected, the Wizards took A.J. DeBonsa, number one. And I think there was a little mystery leading up to this with Darren Peterson, but, you know, Boozer going to Memphis, Wilson goes to Chicago. I thought the Bulls did really well. This is one of those where, hey, let's come up with a grade for our team. It's hard to do that because you really need maybe 2 years, 3 years to be grading how well a team did. Because some of these kids, and they are kids, won't grow into their body or their NBA body until they're 23, 24, 25. But what we saw last night with Peterson going to Utah and the Wizards taking A.J. DeBonsa number one overall. Poll question, play of the day, stat of the day, all of that forthcoming. We'll talk about the supplemental draft with Brendan Sorsby because he's running out of options. And the NFL said no supplemental draft for you. And I'm not sure why you have a deadline if you adhere to the deadline, but then they say, nope, sorry, you didn't give us enough time prior to the deadline for you to be included in the supplemental draft. Uh-huh. Bosnia, Qatar, Switzerland, Canada, Morocco, Haiti, Scotland, Brazil. Yes!
31: Let's go.
0: Can't wait. Czechia and Mexico, South Africa and South Korea. And Ronaldo is back. I don't know if he's allowed to say he's still the GOAT, but had a couple of goals. He had a brace is what he had. Portugal rolls. England, Ghana, tie. Croatia, Colombia ended up with wins. All right. So in case you're wondering if last night's draft did anything to the title odds, the Spurs are now tied with the Thunder for the best odds at plus 145. And then it goes down to the Nuggets. Now, this is Western Conference here. Spurs and Thunder. Then it's the Nuggets. Then it's the Timberwolves. And then Lakers far down at five. The odds to win the Eastern Conference, the Celtics are still the favorite. The Knicks close behind. Then it's the Heat. Then it's the Pistons. And then it's the Pacers. But you're looking at a draft and a deep draft. And I think anybody who got drafted in the top 15 probably expects to be getting minutes this upcoming season. And some of these players are going to be leaned on to be more than just a role player. Like Boozer's going in, and Boozer's already got a chip on his shoulder. I don't know if I've ever remembered a time when the player of the year in college basketball was getting less attention than Boozer did last night or leading up to the draft. There wasn't a lot of publicity, and I think it's centered around, well, he might be kind of like his father. Well, his father had a good career. Like if you say he's going to play 12 years in the NBA and be a respectable player in the NBA, I'm signing up for that. I mean, we look at every draft pick, it feels like, and go, okay, all right, I get that one. I mean, that's not the way it works in reality. Like every pick in the NFL draft at first round, yep, all right, and they needed that. But they don't all work out. We know that. But with Boozer, I don't think anybody has more of a proof of, you know, concept here. To say, you know, I kind of did this at a really high level at Duke. You know, points, rebounds, and assists. I led Duke in points, rebounds, and assists. Like there's less risk with him. Now, I think DeBonsa has, you know, a wonderful ceiling. Great talent. Peterson, still question marks, but, you know, he's a pure scorer. But you start to look, you know, I love Wilson out of North Carolina. I mean, there were Acuff. There's a lot of these kids, and you go, boy, if they play like they did in college, well, that's not the way it works. It's rare when you go, man, it's seamless from, you know, his freshman year to first year in the NBA. But Boozer feels like he's 25. I think the problem is he doesn't have highlights. Man, do we love some highlights. Because then we can get excited about somebody. Boozer is kind of like the poor man's Tim Duncan. You know, it's like, all right, man, all right. Got Sky, you know, Skywalker here. And all right, nice bounce pass. Oh, good pass. Yeah. Oh, that's a crisp jump shot there. That kind of the, you know, feeling you get with Boozer. Yeah, Paul.
31: Yeah, the coverage last night, a lot of phrases like he's a known quantity. He's a safe draft pick. They didn't talk about like potential or first team all NBA. I was thinking of an NFL comp for Cameron Boozer. Remember when Chris Long out of Virginia, was the number one pick of the draft. And like, yeah. Smart pick, football family, safe pick, no doubts. It felt like that.
0: Yeah, but that was because his dad's a Hall of Famer. And, I mean, Chris turned out to be a really good player. He wasn't going to be as good as his dad. And we also said, well, but he's coming out of Virginia. I mean, Boozer's coming out of Duke. And I was just surprised. I mean, nobody was really fawning all over him. I think Memphis got a great pick here. And he has that attitude of, I should have been the number one pick in the draft. Peterson, going to Utah, said, I should have been the number one player in the draft. Good. You guys will have ample opportunity to prove just how good you are, because that's why you ended up with the teams you ended up with. Yes, Dylan?
28: Yeah, I feel like we're so obsessed with potential and prospects over, like, taking a guy who has a higher floor and maybe a lower ceiling. But, like, he's probably the most, you know, proven player in the draft. There's just not that potential for highlights and stuff like that.
0: Well, we're in a highlight culture. Like, we should be able to sum up somebody in 60 seconds instead of the totality of an entire season. Now, in the tournament, I mean, there were times when I didn't think that Boozer was great, but I have to look at the entire season. You lead Duke in rebounds, assists, and points. You know, that's rarefied air coming out of that program. But it's, you know, it kind of goes back to, and if you're old enough to remember Gilligan's Island, it's Marianne and Ginger. Like, there's a lot of prospects who are Ginger. She's hot, and man, I'm falling in love. Meanwhile, Marianne's going to be there. You know, you get a lifetime guarantee with Marianne. You know, she might not be as gorgeous as Ginger, but you know what? She doesn't have the drama, you know, not high maintenance. She's just going to be there. And maybe this will probably be the only time that Boozer's ever compared to Marianne from Gilligan. Colin Coward is going to be proud of me that I made this comparison.
31: So jealous of that comp.
0: Stat of the day brought to you by Panini America, the official trading cards of the Dan Patrick Show. First hour brought to you by Meguiar's Luxury Collection Whole Car Air Refreshers. Perfect way to fight the funky odors that have, possessed Dylan's car. Redefine. I don't know why I'm picking on you today. And, you know, what maybe this is spillover for Grateful Dead. I think it might be spillover. I apologize. I'm better than that.
28: It's okay, Dan.
0: All right. Celebrating 125 years of keeping cars clean, shiny, and smelling great. Okay. By the way, I cannot walk the streets of Ridgecrest, California anymore because we want to welcome in our new affiliate, Fox Sports 1240 AM KLOA. That's Ridgecrest, California. Welcome to this program. Wait, were you applauding, Dylan?
28: I was, silently.
0: Well, then you're not applauding. Okay, great. I think we're going to butt heads all day today for some reason. I don't know. I just don't like the way you look today.
28: All right. Damn.
0: I don't know. I saw you and it felt like you gave up. You didn't care today.
28: I was listening to REM all night, so I was a little tired.
0: Okay, here we go.
28: My religion, Dan.
0: Okay, all right. Oh, by the way, I did hear back from Dave Matthews. I reached out because Dylan said that Dave Matthews was more influenced by the Grateful Dead than REM. Because I thought REM, they started out as kind of a college band. Dave Matthews started out as a college band. And I will give you Dave's answer coming up after the break. Okay? I got to make sure it's okay to respond and give you his response. Because I didn't tell him this was for the show. I just asked, I said, hey, random question, Dave. Who influenced you more, the Grateful Dead or REM? By the way, what's poll question? Or maybe somebody else, maybe other. Maybe Led Zeppelin did.
28: That's yes, possible, but I think our debate was who very clearly and obviously influenced Dave Matthews more,
0: yes,
28: the Grateful
0: yes.
28: Dead or REM.
0: Yes.
28: I think based okay. on the fact that you've buried the lead thus far, I like my chances.
0: Grateful Dead, not as good as Dave Matthews Band.
28: I mean, okay. now you're just being a troll.
0: what's the poll question?
28: Well, we could start with this. If you're Cameron Boozer, would you sign up for your dad's NBA career? Average, like, give probably
0: me the,
28: would.
0: Paulie, give me the numbers on his dad, his career. Because he, His dad played some good basketball. Yes, Paul.
31: Yeah, Carlos Boozer was in the league for 13 years, averaged 16 and 10, which is really nice. He had a couple seasons, two-time All-Star in Utah, averaged 21 and 12 one year, 21 and 10, 19 and 11, lots of seasons like that.
0: So you'll sign All-Star. Up for that. Yeah, you'll sign up for that. Absolutely. Yeah, Paul.
31: You'll sign up for that at the third pick, not the first pick. This is like the Mendoza thing.
0: Yeah, but I, you know, Mendoza is, somebody had to be the number one pick, and somebody had to be the number one quarterback selected, but I don't expect Mendoza to be the next Tom Brady. But if he can be the next Kirk Cousins, you'd sign up for that. And everybody was like, oh, how are you disrespecting him? Kirk Cousins, one of the best businessmen in sports, and he put up some really good numbers there. And, oh, by the way, they brought in Kirk Cousins to mentor Mendoza. Yes, Marvin.
30: If this was the Anthony Bennett draft, I'd be with you about Cameron Boozer taking him number one. But yep. DeBansa might be able to be a first-team All-NBA type of performer and lead the league in scoring. So I can't pass that up. There wasn't a DeBansa-like player in this year's NFL draft, so you had to pick Mendoza.
0: Okay, wait a minute. So you wouldn't sign up if DeBansa has, if he ends up averaging 16 points and 10 rebounds, he'll be a disappointment to you?
30: For DeBansa, yes.
0: Okay. Because, see, I feel bad that he's going to Memphis because that's a, you know, a franchise that's kind of in a state of flux. Like, what's going to happen with Ja Morant there? But then maybe it becomes his team. And that would be a good, you know, poster child for a team to go there after everything that went on at Duke. Yeah, Paul.
31: An example of a number one overall pick whose career isn't bad, it's just average. DeAndre Ayton in 2018 was the number one overall draft pick. I think for his career, he's averaging 16 and 10.
0: Okay.
31: It's a quiet 16 and 10.
0: Well, it's who he was drafted ahead of.
31: Right.
0: That's the problem. You know, when you put Luka in there, Trae Young in there, going to be a few others in there. Jaren Jackson Jr. the third, he's not even, you know, as good as him. But, like, Utah's going to have a good team. I think they'll have a competitive team with Jaren Jackson, Lauri Markkanen. And I think Peterson's the kind of kid with his skills, he could lead the NBA in scoring one year. Like, he strikes me as a guy who could get 30 points a game. Eventually. Yes, Paulie.
31: And I think, like what Marvin said, that pushed Boozer to third, is that it's hard to picture him going 27 and 10.
0: Yeah.
31: Not, and it's not offensive to him, not meant to be offensive.
0: Yeah. But I do think that very, if we looked at adjectives per draft pick, I think I don't know if anybody keeps track of that, but it felt like he was a little short in the adjective department yesterday. Yes, Marvin.
30: Especially with someone like DeBansa, it wasn't just potential. He actually performed. Because you've seen number one picks before, oh, they averaged 11 points a game, but look at his wingspan. DeBansa led the D1 in scoring. So yeah. It's not like you're just looking at potential. You saw his actual production.
0: Oh, there was no doubt who I was going to take. I thought there's still some question marks with Peterson, but I liked DeBansa. He was a ball player. Like he's like Durant. It feels like he wants to play ball. Yeah, Paulie.
31: Dan, I have a couple phrases used with Cameron Boozer last night. NBA ready body, okay. And of course the plug and play, which I knew.
0: Okay.
31: Back to you.
0: He can also pick and pop.
31: There you go.
0: All righty. Let's take a break here. Let's settle on it. What, Dylan?
28: No, I was going to say, if you're a fan, you probably aren't signing up for 16 and 10 for your first overall pick. But if you're a GM, I think you are.
0: I think if you're Memphis, you got to make sure that you got a pick that plays every night. And you know, Boozer is not going to get you fired. All right. Let's take a break here. All right. We'll come back. We'll settle on poll question. Phone calls are always welcome. Tyler doesn't do anything but sit there and wait for you to call him. And we call him a lot of things. 877-3DP show. 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
4: 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Dusty May. The excellent coach that just led Michigan to the national championship has decided to take the Dallas Mavericks job. Jason Kidd's out. He goes in. Now, they have a new front office. They have a sensational player. I think the two faces of the NBA going forward are Wemby number one and Cooper Flagg number two. He's not a play initiator, but everything else, he's an A. Dusty May went to Michigan. They were a mess. 8 wins. He arrived first year 27. He feels very Brad Stevens to me, which I think his basketball curiosity is just too big for college basketball. 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He was just too smart. By the way, Brad Stevens got rid of Kyrie Irving. That wore him out.
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1: 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And we have the premier sports lineup

0: Yesterday, Dylan put his life on the line because he said that he would guarantee that Dave Matthews was more influenced by the Grateful Dead than R.E.M. And is that correct? That's how we phrased this, framed it, more influenced by the Grateful Dead than R.E.M.
1: That is correct, and I literally put my life on the line.
0: Okay. So I reached out to Dave Matthews. He said neither.
2: Okay.
0: So I don't know, like, technically, do you still live, Dylan? Because Dave said both great bands, but he was not influenced by either one of those bands.
1: Yeah, I don't buy that. He has history with the Grateful Dead.
0: Okay, I'm just telling you, I can show you the correspondence. You're calling Dave Matthews a liar now.
1: I'm calling Dave Matthews a liar, yeah.
0: Oh, I can't wait to crash into me. Yes, Paulie.
2: I kind of respect Dylan here. This is a move I would pull. I deny that Dave Matthews knows what he's talking about his own influences.
0: About who influenced him. But I did get a response from him, and that's all he said.
1: Where does that leave us?
0: I think we're kind of in neutral corners. It's a push.
1: Yeah.
0: It's a draw. I think we, you know, this is in line with the World Cup. It's a draw. This is England and Ghana. So, congratulations. Yeah, Paul.
2: Did Dave Matthews tell you anything else about his influences, or is it up to us to guess again?
0: No, that was it. Very brief. Very brief. It's one of those situations where when I did the movie with him, Just Go With It,

0: and his wife. And Sandler goes, Danny, you and Dave, you'll get along. You like to drink. I reached over to shake his hand and knocked a full beer on him. I also introduced him to a karaoke crowd later that night that he was David Schwimmer from Friends. I said, ladies and gentlemen, David Schwimmer from Friends. And Dave got up there and played, he sang Tone Loc. So he was a great sport. Our relationship didn't blossom from there, but I still have his phone number. Yes, Todd.
1: Do you want to be text buddies with him and he's just not having it where he regrets that he hasn't changed his number, that you have his number currently?
0: I don't know, Todd. I'm
1: not feeling the love on the other end when you send him a note.
0: It's okay. It's okay. But I don't need to have text buddies. It's just when I do text you, then maybe like a paragraph or something. Although I am the king of emojis, so I gotta be careful in what I'm asking for. Like Will Ferrell. And I was like, hey, we're going to be in Tahoe. You want to join us out there? And he said, I can't. Hey, I want to do a Meet Friday. It's on my bucket list. Can I come in on the 17th of July? And I'll do whatever you want me to do. I'll help with Meet Friday, be a guest, whatever. Now, that's kind of a nice follow-up. I called Bryan Cranston, the greatest actor, American actor, right now. And he sent me a long paragraph and said that he was very grateful and appreciated that. It was very nice. And good luck with my daughter's wedding. You know, so, okay. There was a little bit more. But the first time I met Dave Matthews outside of the movie, you know, he's in Hartford. He always plays Hartford. So I say to my wife, I said, hey, why don't we go see Dave Matthews? You know, he's a friend. And my wife and my oldest daughter go, awesome. Well, we get backstage. Dave goes, hey, good to see you. And then he walked me by Carter Beaufort, the drummer. And he goes, why don't you talk to Carter? You guys will have things to talk about because I don't know anything about sports. So he just left me in there. And I talked to Carter, who's a big sports fan. But that's kind of our relationship. Yes, Marvin?
2: Hold on. I might be calling a little BS here because I sent you a text message once. Man, thank you for changing my life. Now because of you, I can't go back to my old lifestyle. I just can't go back. So thank you so much, DP, and a bunch of other stuff.
0: Yeah.
2: I got a thumbs up.
0: Yep. It's true.
3: That's on brand, though.
0: But I don't know what to say other than because I don't want to take a victory lap for just being there for you and recognizing your talents and giving you an opportunity. Or did you want something like that in a text message?
2: No, because I was only calling BS because you wanted a paragraph from somebody else. But
0: I said I don't do it. Like I very, very rarely get into a conversation. It's my kids, my wife, thumbs up, smiley face, XO. That's it. Yes, Paul.
3: Dan, as someone who's been part of this thing for years, the thumbs up is what you want, Marvin. Thumbs up quick means all is well. If you get a delayed response, that's when you should be concerned.
0: Well, Seton sent me a text after he came on the show to give us a World Cup update. And he said, hey, that was a lot of fun. I really appreciate being able to talk about this and a couple other things. And I did a thumbs up. Now, I hope he wasn't bothered by it, but I don't know what else to say other than, yeah, I'm pretty great. I had you on and glad to give you the platform. It's just, hey, thank you. Yes, Todd.
1: You're better off responding with like a little ice cube because it's a little cold sometimes when you get one of those. Someone opens up and you changed my life and I can't thank you enough. Thumbs up. Like, it's, I don't know. They're looking for a little more love returned or something.
0: Well, you do remind me why I don't want to give long.
1: But sometimes we like a little, just a little more, a little affection. I don't know.
0: Yes, Marvin.
2: No, you're right. It is on brand because even here, when you're in Maine or when you're here in Milford, we'll say, oh man, awesome show. Or Paulie will say, hey, next segment we'll do blank, blank, blank. Quick thumbs up. So it is completely on brand. But I was just saying you wanted a paragraph from someone else.
0: No. I did. It kind of validates if I'm bothering you. Like, I feel like I'm bothering Dave Matthews. I'm not bothering Darius Rucker or Sandler or Will Ferrell, Bryan Cranston, Reggie Miller. Dave Matthews, it feels like I'm bothering him. Yes, Dill.
4: Yeah, at first,

0: I was like, what's your problem? When I got a text back from you. But my dad also texts like that too. So I was like, I could ask him like a question, like an either or, and he'll say, okay. That's it.
1: I've done that too. Yes, Todd.
2: But if, to me, maybe I'm too dramatic, but everyday life communication should be different than like what we do on the air. You're not like at dinner with your family and you excuse yourself by saying, back after this. You know, like there's different types of communication. Just because, you know, you do one thing off the air, it shouldn't necessarily have to reflect how you communicate with your, you know, employees or something.
1: I do that at home when my wife says, hey, how's the meal? And I give her a thumbs up. You know, I don't need to give a long description. It's just thumbs up. You know, that's all.
2: I'm going to use the restroom. I'll be back right
3: after
2: this.
3: Check.
1: Right after
3: Let's
1: this.
3: Let's back up a little. Yes, you do the thumbs up at home?
1: No.
3: Oh, gosh.
1: No. Just joking. just kidding.
3: Yeah.
1: Just kidding. But I do text my wife that way. You know, I'll do a thumbs up. Yes, Dylan.
0: I actually kind of like the live action thumbs up. I think that sums it up even more than the emoji one. Just a nice little good.
1: Thank you. Yes, Paulie.
3: This is a big one, Dan. This just into the newsroom. I think I'm going to break this story. Yesterday, you had Commissioner Adam Silver on the popular Dan Patrick Show, and you guys chopped it up. Another great session with Commissioner Silver. And you told him that when you left ESPN many, many moons ago, you lost your NBA voting rights. Just kind of
1: privileges.
3: Privileges, because I think they assumed it might be because you weren't hosting that NBA preview studio show anymore, right? This just in from Mike Bass.
1: Oh, okay.
3: VP of big shot.
1: Okay.
3: VP of communications at the NBA. Let me read this verbatim.
1: Okay. All right. Let me sit down. Oh, I am sitting down.
3: Yeah, this is from them. Right after the interview, they got to work on this. And as of right now, Dan Patrick's been reinstated for the 2026 NBA season.
2: Back.
1: Thumbs up.
3: A little more on the story, Dan. Commissioner Silver turned moments after the interview and talked to his crew and said, let's get on this. And within an hour of him hanging up with us, you were completely reinstated.
1: Wow.
3: Yeah.
1: Thank you.
3: Priority one in the NBA offices, obviously.
1: Not the draft last night. Getting me my privileges back.
3: This upcoming season, you have all voting rights.
1: I love it.
3: Wow.
1: I wear the honor proudly here. But to the commissioner, I would say thumbs up. Thank you. That's awesome. Well, that's great. Commissioner getting some things done. And Mike Bass, you know, everything I said after we were done with the interview, I take it back. You know, just saying that, you know, like frustrated a little bit. It was kind of a Draymond Green kind of frustration there. But that's great. I am back. Yes, Todd.
2: I sent Mike Bass a smile emoji for you, just so you know. So you guys are cool.
1: That's fine. Yes, Dylan.
0: Not to cheapen your reinstatement, but that seemed incredibly easy. There's no like arbitration process or anything. Just one little look from the commissioner and you're back in.
1: The commissioner didn't know that my privileges were taken away from me. And as soon as he found out, what did he do? He turned to his right-hand man. He turned to his left to talk to his right-hand man and say, get him his privileges. And he did. Yes, Paul.
3: Dan, since you've last voted, they've added some more awards. You got the MVP, Defensive Player of the Year, Rookie of the Year, Sixth Man, Most Improved Player, Coach of the Year, Finals MVP you could vote on, All-Star MVP. There's a Hustle Award. I think you're eligible to vote on that.
1: Oh, I like that.
3: The Clutch Award.
1: Yeah.
3: You're going to be busy.
1: All right. I'm not going to vote for De'Aaron Fox for the clutch player. At least, I don't think so.
2: Oh.
1: Is that too soon? Is that too soon, Marvin?
2: Way too soon.
1: Yes, Paul.
3: And Dan, just so you know, and I know you're going to love this, the Clutch Player of the Year Award is named after Jerry West. It's the Jerry West Trophy. So that's the one you should kind of lead dog on.
1: Well, he was Mr. Clutch. And let's see. Sam in L.A. Good morning, Sam. What do you have for this godforsaken program?
4: Well, thank you, Dan, for taking my call. I always listen to your show on the radio, and then later in the day and the evening, I watch it on YouTube, so I get to see the facial expressions of you and the person you're interviewing, and it adds a lot more life to it. And so I was actually going to ask you, what's the results of your asking at the commissioner about your being reinstated? And that was just now answered. But during that interview, I saw two things. You look very comfortable with the commissioner, like you guys were good friends. That was my takeaway. And then it seems like the expression on the commissioner's face is, now I know why Roger Goodell doesn't come on this show.
1: No, it's to the contrary. I've had a long-standing relationship with Adam Silver, and that started over 30 years ago. But, look, Roger Goodell has every right to not come on this program. And if he, you know, after 20 years, it's not a coincidence that he hasn't. I mean, that's almost impossible. Because commissioners always want to get the word. I'm getting the PGA commissioner on. But I'm fine with it. He chose not to come on. It's okay. And a lot of times when you have a commissioner on, it sounds good. It sounds good you're going to have the commissioner on. But then I don't get a lot out of them. With Adam Silver, he will try to give me something. Rob Manfred will try to give me. That's all I want. I don't want Roger Goodell on so Fritzy can go, we got the commissioner of the NFL. And I always go, if we didn't get anything, I'm wasting my audience's time. And that's, you know, self-aggrandizing that, hey, look at us, we got the NFL commissioner. I want somebody on who's going to tell us something. The commissioner's saying gambling keeps him up at night. Like, that was pretty telling there. We got into the expansion with Seattle and Vegas. And, you know, there's nuggets there. There's commissioner speak. Same with Rob Manfred. But I've known Manfred for a long, long time. And it's not a friendship, but I think there's respect. I'm going to ask some questions. You know, I never get, hey, you can't ask the commissioner about. Because I would say to Todd, tell him we can't do it. And whether you answer it or not, I'm still going to ask the question. Yeah, Paulie.
3: I think Commissioner Silver, obviously a smart guy, knows exactly why he comes on this show, is to get asked questions that he knows are coming about tanking, yeah, about the draft, about expansion, because now he has an outlet to get the questions he wants to attack. And he talked in detail about flopping and how they're going to deal with it this summer, and yeah, about poly markets and these places and these prediction markets. Yeah. He wanted to talk about it.
1: Yeah. And, you know, they said, look, you're the only show outside of ESPN that he's going to be doing yesterday. And I appreciate that. And Rob Manfred has been very good, open, when I have questions for him. But I don't begrudge the commissioner of the NFL. He probably is like, you know, I was told, hell, you got to be a partner of the NFL. Well, I was on Football Night in America for years. I thought, that's a partner. And we worked at DirecTV, which is a partner of the NFL. So there was something else that's there, and which I don't know. I've never been told anything to the contrary. I did see him in New Orleans at an event. I did not go up to him. He did not come up to me. And so we just kind of exist. He might not even know if I what I'm doing now. What is it you're doing? What kind of little show are you doing there? What happened when you got fired from ESPN? I didn't get fired from ESPN. Oh, okay. Who knows? And we have made this. I'm making eye contact with you, Paulie. We're not doing the last day commissioner comes on and it's kumbaya.
3: Yes.
1: Okay?
3: I respect that.
1: We're not doing that. Yeah, we're not doing that. Todd, what?
2: We were looking for earlier that week, not the last
1: day. No. It's okay. Truly, it's okay. I think you guys think I'm bothered by it more than I actually am. And I'm not. Yes, Todd?
2: I selfishly just want to check the box to say I got the commissioner. I don't care how the interview goes or whether you want to have him on or not.
1: Well, wait a minute. You did book the commissioner for Ross Tucker.
2: I guess, but it's not with you. I don't really count that.
1: Not official.
2: It's not. Like,
1: no, it's just, you know. Yes, Paulie.
3: Dan, if you remember our hot take draft before last season, I said Commissioner Goodell would retire this offseason.
1: Yeah.
3: I stand by that he will retire before you retire. Pie in the face.
1: To try to one-up me.
3: Yes.
1: I'll be damned.
3: Or so he doesn't have to join the show.
1: Yes, is that what it is? Commissioner, why are you retiring? I don't want to go on the Dan Patrick show. How about we take a break here? All right? We're going to take a break. We've covered a lot of ground here, 42 minutes. Dylan is still alive, and that's good-ish.
2: I think he looks cute today, by the way.
1: We'll come back with our play of the day right after this. 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
11: Bruno Fernandes. Neto sprinting down the right. Ronaldo through the middle. It's Cristiano Ronaldo for Portugal! It's 3-0! And Ronaldo strikes again!
12: Almost had a third. 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
13: All righty, Dan. If you're Cameron Boozer, would you sign up for your dad's NBA career? 75% say yes.
12: Yeah, I would. I mean, it's a solid career. Any other poll questions from the first hour?
13: I was actually putting one up now based off our play of the day. Is Cristiano Ronaldo back in the GOAT conversation after his two-goal performance versus Uzbekistan yesterday?
12: No. Messi's the GOAT. I mean, Rebecca Lowe said, Messi doesn't refer to himself as the GOAT because he doesn't have to. Ronaldo refers to himself as the GOAT. Fritzy did say, how about this for a poll question? Compared to the excitement around the NFL draft, the NBA draft is lame, almost as good, actually bigger. Well, I would say we get rid of the third one there, Todd.
14: Wouldn't it be great if, like, one person, I guess obviously it would be a goof vote if someone actually could possibly think that's bigger than the NFL draft. But why? It was kind of lame, no?
12: It's okay.
14: It was just kind of there.
12: Yeah, it's not going to rival NFL. You got 800,000 people show up for 3 days. Yes, Marvin?
15: For me, the NFL and NBA draft, NIL has ruined it for me. Because when those guys' names were called, they instantly became a millionaire. But now, they already come in. Darius Acuff had the bling on. Man, they're like, I'm already rich. I'll be richer.
12: Yeah, Paulie.
16: Yeah, DeBance has taken a pay cut.
12: That's true. $6 million at BYU. Aaron in Atlanta. Hi, Aaron. What's on your mind today?
17: Hey, Danny. Thank you for calling me back. And congratulations on reinstatement, by the way.
12: Thank you.
17: Dan, I agree with just about everything you say most of the time. But I got to say, I'm headed out to Red Rocks right now, and I was listening to the podcast from yesterday. And in this instance, buddy, you are dead wrong, pun intended, when it comes to the Grateful Dead. I think there's this stigma around the Grateful Dead. People think, oh, it's a bunch of hippies, but they have never really listened to the music. And if you listen to the music, it blends so many genres of music. You have rock and roll, blues, jazz, soul. I mean, all of this goes into it. And if you take the time to actually listen to the music, I think you would love it.
12: All right. I got a homework assignment tonight. I will listen when I'm around the campfire, smoking a cigar, having some tequila, and sitting there with my dog. We will listen to the Grateful Dead. Dylan?
13: Yeah, we'll start you off easy with some studio albums like American Beauty and Working Man's Dead. Then maybe we'll get you into some live shows once we've got you.
12: I can't wait. Andrew in Washington. Hi, Andrew. What do you have for me?
3: Good morning, Dan. And thanks for taking my call. I wouldn't worry too much about Dylan's dress code today just because he does have a hat on backwards. That means it's pretty important to him because he did propose with a hat on backwards. But on the other hand, the best and worst of the draft last night for me was the best was the 23rd pick, A.J. Johnson, by the Bucks, bringing himself to the draft with his family and the crowd and walking down to the stage through the green room because he wasn't invited. The worst of the draft was when Terrace Reed Jr., who I believe had a 30-30 game in the tournament, was compared to Isaiah Stewart, who has done nothing, and I don't remember who he played for in the NCAA. I think sometimes those comparisons are reaches. One more thing on the Todd cast. You know, with some of the subjects that Todd goes over in the Todd cast, laying down might not be the best position for him if we're going to be watching this. And also, you know, if you're comparing what people wore today, looks like Todd, and I love Todd, but is that like a sweat-stained, brimmed hat that you're wearing today?
14: It actually is. I've worn this to the gym a number of times, and I've, like, you know, gone for walks, and it has, like, sweat stains on it.
12: So you have sweated before?
14: I've actually sweated before. But, yeah, it's okay. Kind of, if we're making fun of Dylan, we should make fun of me, too, because this hat used to be, the front used to be all light gray, but there's patches of dark gray, and those are, in fact, sweat marks.
12: By the way, check out the new episode of Toddcast. We have Todd lying down on a couch, and Dylan is the therapist asking Todd questions, so you can actually watch it now as well as listen. We'll talk more about the draft coming up. We'll have more on the Brendan Sorsby situation and more of your phone calls after this. 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
2: First round of the NBA draft is in the books. 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
3: It's meant a lot to me. Obviously, me being number one throughout all my high school career, I definitely wanted to be a staple to be number one pick in the NBA draft and be in the same conversation with LeBron James, Cooper Fly, Allen Iverson, guys like that.
2: Kansas guard Darren Peterson went second to the Jazz. Grizzlies grabbed Duke forward Cameron Boozer third overall. Bulls selected North Carolina's Caleb Wilson fourth. Illinois guard Keaton Wagler went to the Clippers to round out the top five. At the World Cup, Cristiano Ronaldo scored two goals to become the first player to score in six different World Cups as Portugal crushed Uzbekistan 5-0 in Houston. The Phillies exploded for eight runs, all with two outs in the ninth, to stun the Nationals 14-9 in D.C. That's sports. I'm Ron DeMoss.
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9: To me, the big question now is Jaylen Brown. If I'm Jaylen Brown, and I just picked up the pieces of what you thought was going to be a lost year, a gap year, because you had Tatum who got injured. Jaylen Brown was an MVP candidate, and all of a sudden, and his name has been mentioned in trade talks, not just this year, but last year and the year before that.
5: Broadcasting from the man cave.
9: He might just say to Brad Stevens, hey, how about I get out of here, okay?
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9: Hour two on this Wednesday. Morale is high-ish. I just found out, Paulie found out through the NBA commissioner's office that I have my voting rights, the privileges, restored finally after a 20-year absence. After I left the mothership, apparently the NBA didn't think I would amount to much, and they decided to give my privileges. I hope that somebody didn't lose their, like big perk on, NBA Countdown. Then all of a sudden he's like, man, I lost my privileges. Who got those? But the NBA and the commissioner, true to his word yesterday when he joined us, said that he would work on restoring my voting privileges. What a great day already. The gang is here. Todd in the back row with Dylan. Marv and Paulie up front. Yours truly in the back room, guys, as well. We'll talk a little bit more about the draft last night. I did think Oklahoma City drafted a guy where you go, yep, that's the team that would draft Adi Mara from Michigan. He's 7'3 center. And this felt like, we're going to draft somebody whose job is going to be go head-to-head with Wemby. Now, I don't know exactly what that means, go head-to-head with him, but it does give you another big body for OKC, and maybe Chet Holmgren doesn't have to get embarrassed, and you could have Mara out there at 7'3", and it looks like he's ready to come in and play a little bit there. But that was one of those picks where you go, okay, I got it. Here was one that was odd. Golden State took Yaxel Lendenborg from Michigan. He's a month older than Jonathan Kuminga. Jonathan Kuminga's been in the league for 6 years. Both are 23.

0: to you by Panini America, the official trading cards of the Dan Patrick Show. We have a poll question for hour two. Yes, Marvin?
1: I was shocked that he got picked even that high because the NBA, in recent memory, they're all – it's ageism. Like, look, they want to draft a 19-year-old, so by 22, 23, he's in his fourth or fifth year, and now he's an all-star, and he's still only 22 and 23 years old instead of a rookie being 23.
0: Yeah, but you might want somebody who can play right away and that, you don't have to wait for them. Yes, Mark.
1: But GMs are probably going to say, if you were that good, why did you wait until you were 23 to get to the NBA?
0: Well, sometimes you don't want to, you may not have the confidence. You may not have somebody who signs off and says, you're going to be a first-round pick. I mean, Michigan did extremely well. I mean, Dusty May, he's leaving the cupboard bare with three lottery picks, and then he goes to the Dallas Mavericks. But, sometimes you just say, I'm not ready for the NBA. And, considering how he put that lineup together, it's not like he recruited that lineup when they were 18 or 19. He just gathered them all together and threw them in there. Yeah, Paul.
2: Yeah, and Yaxel Lundeborg, he sounds like an F1 driver, by the way, with that name. He played 6 years of college basketball, three JUCO, two at UAB. Then he brought his talents up north, and Dr. Lundeborg finished at Michigan last year at age 23.
0: All right, 877-3DP-SHOW, email address dp@danpatrick.com, Twitter handle @DPShow. Yes, Marvin?
1: Another thing you're not seeing is you're not seeing a bunch of guys that went into the draft early and didn't get picked in the first round. Because of NIL, guys are staying in school. So it's like, you know what? I don't have to leave if I'm a fringe first-round pick. I get to stay in school and play in front of 20,000 people at Arkansas or Duke or Carolina.
0: Yes, Dylan.
3: I do miss the days of seeing the draft day suits and jewelry before NIL, because that was a thing, too. When you'd see an iced out watch and a chain and be like, interesting.
0: Somebody got fronted some money.
2: That's it.
0: That's usually what happens. Hey, I got to look clean for the draft. What are you going to need? A couple of hundred? Probably about 25 large, please. Yes, Paulie.
2: And there's some guys, because they're freshmen, they don't have the muscle tone of big guys like Merez Johnson of Michigan. He looked like a full-grown man. But then Caleb Wilson of UNC, he looked like he was 16 years old. And it kind of reminded me of Jermaine O'Neal coming out of college.
0: No movement with the Celtics with Jaylen Brown. I did wonder about this. He's from Atlanta. Could he end up with the Atlanta Hawks? But, Brad Stevens had a press conference yesterday. Now, I don't know if people said to him directly, did you offer Jaylen Brown to the Milwaukee Bucks? I didn't see the whole press conference. I just saw where he said that Jaylen Brown is part of our team, part of our team. I'm always thinking about Jaylen Brown. I'm always thinking about Jaylen Brown and trying to trade him. I added that. But I don't know if somebody said to Brad Stevens, the GM for the Celtics, did you try to trade Jaylen Brown to Milwaukee? I would ask that question there. Also, the Brendan Sorsby situation, he's out of the supplemental draft. The NBA, or NFL, I should say, had a deadline here. So I'm not quite sure I understand everything, but they're blocking the quarterback into the supplemental draft. And the NFL cited the late submission by Sorsby's team to the draft as one of the many reasons for their refusal to accept his case. Sorsby's application came in around 3 days before the deadline. So why have a deadline if you adhere to the deadline, but you decide you are going to hold that against him? They don't want him in the NFL. They don't need him in the NFL. And part of the problem with this is Sorsby's team probably looked at the NFL as, well, it didn't work out in college. Now you have a safety net. The NFL spent years trying to protect itself from gambling scandals. You got to draw a line. They drew a line, and I did reach out to a source. I said, could Brendan Sorsby play for an NAIA school? Could he play in the CFL? I was told by my source that, yes, he could play for an NAIA school, and that he was looking for, let me just check my phone, he was looking to see if he would be able to play in the CFL. But No, no response. But the NAIA part of this, that he could play for a really small school. Here's my suggestion for Brendan Sorsby, and it's a suggestion that I made to Pete Rose on numerous occasions. When Pete got caught and got that lifetime ban, I said to him, on your own dime, on your own time, go to the minor leagues and go around the country and tell those kids about how you got this deeply involved that cost you your career and maybe the Hall of Fame. And Pete wouldn't do it. Because Pete, I think he thought he was bigger than the game and the game will eventually come back to him and say, all right, you serve your penance. Now, he got a lifetime ban. And, you know, maybe something happens posthumously. I've said that before about Pete. But if I'm Brendan Sorsby, on your own time, on your own dime, go around to colleges. Maybe you do a sit down with 60 Minutes. Maybe you're able to shed some light, maybe garner some sympathy or some understanding. Go to high schools and just say, I want to talk to you about gambling. And I think that would go a long way. Now, college might be tough because he's just getting basically kicked out of college. Maybe you go to the high school level and talk to those kids, gather them in the gymnasium, and let them ask you questions. It might not be comfortable, but this at least shows that, okay, I'm going to rehab myself, but I also want to make sure that I tell these kids it can happen to you. And once it starts, I mean, he placed 9,000 bets. It didn't stop. And sometimes we get caught up in, well, but he was only betting like $20. That is not what I focused on. It was the constant that he needed it. He couldn't survive each day without some kind of bet on something around the world. Like if he did one big bet, okay. When you do 9,000, obviously he has a problem. And I think moving forward, continue to work on yourself. This entire year, work out, I wouldn't suggest the NAIA, I wouldn't suggest the CFL, but I would just find somebody who can help you get ready for the NFL draft next year, and in the meantime, why don't you go around college, but I would suggest high school, and just talk about how you got into this situation. I know that we say the evils of gambling. Well, It's evil if you allow it to be, and he allowed it to be, and you're betting on your team at Indiana. I don't know why he wouldn't bet on his team at Cincinnati. that doesn't make any sense. That you bet, he didn't play at Indiana, but he was betting on Indiana, and maybe 30 or 40 bets. But then at Cincinnati, when you're playing, that's when I thought that he would be betting on himself. But I haven't heard any information about that. But we'll talk to Mike Florio about, and you know, knowing Brendan Sorsby's attorney, Jeffrey Kessler, he's not afraid of the NFL and, you know, probably going to sue the NFL, but I don't know how long that would take. And if I was representing Brendan Sorsby, I would say, hey, let's just give back. Let's show a different side of me. Not somebody who's going to fight. I want to stay. We're going to sue. I got my money. I bounced around my third school. It's time to be a grown up and just say, I want to talk to these kids and I'll do that on my own. And if you want to have film crews come in, you want to sit down with John Wertheim on 60 Minutes. That's what I would suggest here. Yeah, Paulie.
2: Yeah, like you said, he's got 8 months to change the narrative, but he needs time because right now he and his lawyer come off as do anything to get in the league or get on a football team. But 8 months from now, his tape is his tape. The NFL's got his tape, and he may not have any more to give them.
0: Yeah, I think they'll be fine with. I mean, this is a dual threat. This guy who's got athleticism, he certainly showed that at Cincinnati. But you got to rehab yourself in the eyes of other people as well. Not only you, but you got to do that with everybody else who has an opinion about you in the NFL. They don't need you. You need the NFL. All right, let's see. World Cup yesterday, the big news was Ronaldo. He's back. Had a couple of goals there, which was fun. United States doesn't play until tomorrow. Yes, Dylan.
3: Did you see the story about the Ghanaian witch doctor who cursed Harry Kane yesterday? Nana.
0: I did not.
3: Oh, well, this is pretty good. So Nana Kwaku Bonsum is a Ghanaian witch doctor who placed a curse on Harry Kane, not to be injured, just to limit his powers, and they ended in a 0-0 tie.
0: Mm-hmm. Now, has he used these skills, powers, over other players?
3: He has. Apparently, he did in the 2014 World Cup against Ronaldo, who then suffered a knee injury, which I wouldn't, you know, I don't think that's right, but 2 for 2.
0: Well, he kind of picks his spots there, you know, 12 years after what he did in 2014, and now he does it. So, like, he's really specific when he decides to do this. Yes, Todd?
4: I'm not going to be judgmental, but come on, don't be doing that. That's not cool. What if something terrible would have happened to him?
0: I'm going to be judgmental. Don't do that again, Todd. Yes, Paulie.
2: Dan, I Googled Dr. Bonsum, and I cannot find a medical school that he attended that said it might be on me. He said, I'm working on Harry Kane, quote, I'm not wishing him serious injury. I just want him to stop against my country playing well. That's it.
0: Okay. Trip in Vegas. Hi, Trip. Welcome back.
5: Hey, good morning, Dan. Always good to speak with y'all. Don't be upset about Dylan's attire. If he was an Aerosmith guy, he wouldn't dress like that. But I had a question for Todd. Is he slowly getting – is he happy or jealous that he's possibly losing his least valuable Danette award to Dylan? And even though the award is maybe a negative award, it's still winning. And Todd likes to win. So I was just curious about that.
0: All right. Well, thank you, Trip. No, Todd still is, I think he's got a dynasty going on here as the least valuable Danette. Yes, Todd.
4: I could be very competitive, but I'm okay with not being least valuable Danette perennially. I'm happy to share that award.
0: I would say right now, halfway through the year, you're still least valuable Danette. Yeah. I mean, Dylan's got a way to go. But you're kind of the Buffalo Bills of least valuable Danettes.
4: I'm a dynasty on the bad end of things.
0: Yes, you are. You have created a dynasty. Yes, Dylan?
3: Have these last few days, week or so, with our little tiff that we've been in, has that affected our standing at all?
0: Well, the audience votes on this, Dylan. Just letting you know. You've gotten some negative calls here recently.
3: I have.
0: Just want to let you know. But welcome to the team, getting some negative publicity. Yes, Paul.
2: Dan, this is the natural process of being a Danette. Marvin had the honeymoon period of about a month, and everyone loved what Marvin did. Very funny. He knows his sports, especially his NBA. Mm-hmm. And then the hand size thing. Mm-hmm. There are little chinks in the armor, and next thing you know, they start taking shots at you.
0: Yeah, but I thought that was a positive.
2: Oh, yes.
0: That Marvin was willing to embrace it, you know, not with both hands, but he was embracing it that he has the smallest hands in the room. But and I gave him a lot of credit for that. I said, just embrace it. You know, don't fight it. You know? Being a Danette is kind of like marriage. You know, that first month is great. Then after that, you're gonna get roughed up a little bit there. So that's what happened. That's what happened to Marvin. Honeymoon, and then it's over. And now all of a sudden, Dylan in the honeymoon stage. But I think it's evaporating. All right, we'll take a break. We'll talk to Tim McMahon. He covers the NBA for the Mothership. He'll join us coming up. More on the Brendan Sorsby situation. Mike Florio, Seth Greenberg on loan from the Mothership. We'll recap what happened last night in the draft. We'll take a break. We're back after this. Dan Patrick Show. 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

0: 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He is Tim McMahon, ESPN NBA reporter, and his podcast, Band McMahon, on the Hoop Collective. And, of course, he wrote the book on Luka Doncic, The Wonder Boy, The Curse of Greatness, as we welcome back Tim McMahon. Howdy, Tim.
1: Howdy, Dan. How are you?
0: I'm good. Do you have your grades ready? We always have to have a grade for the NBA draft, and so you're kind of the teacher here. Can you grade something like strategy over just the talent that somebody has?
1: Well, Dan, I'll be real honest.
0: I don't know if that's
1: you.
0: A new process.
1: It took me 8 years to get a degree in college. I'm not a professor. I don't hand out grades. And I'll be real with you. Like, I don't watch a lot of college basketball. I'm either at an NBA game or watching League Pass every night. So I learn about these guys. You know, we have experts, obviously, at ESPN. There's other, you know, draft gurus. I read that stuff. I talk to people around the league. So I'm more of a, I grade the process because on the talent, I'm mainly going off of other people's opinions, not my own. And, you know, I just think it's hilarious. It's like, do you get your grade when you get your syllabus when you walk into a classroom? You know, but because class just started for these guys. Or how are you going to grade something that, you know, hasn't happened yet?
0: Is it just a coincidence that there are certain teams that just aren't good at this? Like, whenever the Wizards do something, I go, oh, this is going to go bad. But if the Miami Heat do something, then I go, oh, they must know something that I don't know.
1: Well, and I think you're judging the Wizards on history. This is obviously still a relatively new front office that's gone through a rebuild. And, you know, so in that sense, I think that this Wizards front office deserves some benefit of the doubt, whereas the Heat, that's a front office that has been together for a long, long time, that has, you know, lifted championship trophies and raised banners. It's had a lot of success, not just in the draft, but in pulling off things like positioning themselves to acquire Giannis, as they did with LeBron, as they did with Alonzo Mourning and Jimmy Butler, Chris Bosh, and on down the list. You know, having said that, the new Wizards front office, new-ish, you know, years into it now, but not long tenured. I don't know that they bought a lot of credibility when they gave Trae Young a $212 million extension. But that's another issue. That's not draft related.
0: How did the Celtics miss on Giannis?
1: I really think it just came down to, for Milwaukee, are you going to make a trade that's about being as good as you can be the next 2 or 3 years? Or are you going to make a trade that's about giving your franchise a chance to really eventually come out of this with a competitive team in place? You know, Jaylen Brown and a couple first-round picks is what was on the table from the Celtics. Those picks are likely going to be late picks, right? And so with Jaylen Brown, yes, that is a ready-made, in-his-prime superstar. That's

0: game, and you know, at least given Wisconsin folks a local kid to watch. And then you get a few, you know, they didn't get like the, hey, this is the centerpiece of the trade guy, but they got some young players that are interesting in it. So I would have taken the deal from Miami as well. They squeezed Miami to get as much as they could get from them. And again, I just think the Jaylen Brown thing, sure. Okay, great. You get an all-NBA player. To do what? To miss the play-in again or to maybe be a 10 seed?
1: The Celtics have a situation on their hands here with Jaylen Brown?
0: I think the Celtics have had a situation on their hands with Jaylen Brown, honestly, for the last few months. He made it very clear and wasn't shy about declaring that this was the favorite season of his career. And this was after they got bounced in the first round. But it was the favorite season of his career because he was the man. Everything revolved around him. The ball was in his hands. He was the clear-cut 1A on the team, but Jason Tatum out most of the year and then you know, coming back off of the Achilles injury. So there's been a situation on their hands, but this obviously inflamed it. And you know, you can't pretend like he wasn't on the block. And this isn't the first go-round, right? Jason Tatum has never gone through hearing trade rumors involving him. Jaylen Brown has on multiple occasions. You know, you go back to the KD stuff, and they kind of tried to play the semantics game there. There was no semantics here. He was absolutely offered. And so, you know, we will see what that means moving forward. We will see if he's on the Celtics roster when training camp rolls around.
1: Talking to Tim McMahon, ESPN NBA reporter. You can also see him on the great podcast, The Hoop Collective. Dusty May running from Michigan or running to the Mavericks?
0: That's a great question. I wouldn't say running from Michigan, maybe running from college basketball, but you know, clearly he had interest in jumping to the NBA. The Mavericks was the opportunity that presented itself. And look, there's a lot of work to be done with this Mavericks roster, but there is really significant appeal in being the head coach in Dallas. And that's primarily for one reason. They have a guy to build around. They hope for the next generation, you know, and I'm obviously talking about Cooper Flagg, a 19-year-old who has MVP type of potential, who has perennial all-NBA type potential. They have the toughest piece to find already in place. And so, you know, for that reason, plus they have an owner who's willing to pay, this was an attractive job to coaches.
1: NBA teams try to model themselves after the Knicks with them. I don't know if it's necessarily a copycat league, but and how would you even copy what the Knicks were able to do with that roster?
0: Yeah, I mean, obviously anytime a team wins a championship, other franchises are going to study that and going to see if there's things that they can emulate. But the biggest piece there is Jalen Brunson, and I don't know how you emulate that. I don't know how. Look, when the Knicks signed him to a four-year, $104 million contract, the general reaction was, oh, my gosh, I can't believe how much they overpaid. And it was a silly reaction at the time because it was like average starting point guard money. But nobody with the Knicks thought that they were getting a perennial All-NBA player, you know, a finals MVP player, a guy who's going to drop 45 in a title-clinching game. And so he's exceeded all their internal expectations. And then I also, so finding that guy, having him just blossom and continue to get better and better and better, I don't know how you emulate that. And I also don't know how you emulate having the face of your franchise leave $113 million on the table so you can fill out the rest of the roster. I don't think that's going to be a trend.
1: Well, Tim, there's millions and millions of Knicks fans who knew that Jalen Brunson was going to be this great. It was everybody else, all the members of the media. We're the ones who didn't realize this.
0: Nobody loves Jalen Brunson more than his dad, Rick, and Rick will be the first one to tell you. I thought he was going to be good. I didn't know he was going to be this great. So the rest of them, they know him better than his own dad does.

0: Well, Jay Wright came out, and even when I had him on after the season, he said, I didn't think he was a one. I thought he might be a two or a three for a team. So here's your college coach who didn't think you would be this great.
1: Right. And, this guy, he has been underestimated, obviously, his entire career. I mean, he was the NCAA Player of the Year on a championship team his last year at Villanova and slipped into the second round. But in Dallas, that last year, as he kept getting better and better, that last year he proved himself as a bona fide number two on a really good team, on a team that went to the Western Conference Finals. And look, if you want to say I knew it, then you can say that little glimpse that year when Luka Doncic was out with the calf strain and they had to open the playoffs without him. And they won two of the three games against the Jazz when Brunson had 41 and 31. You can claim that and say, okay, I saw it then. But to do it with the consistency that he's done it and to make playoff runs every single year before breaking through this year, if you saw it coming, I hope you're invested in the stock market.
0: Always good to catch up with you, Tim. Thanks for joining us.
1: Appreciate you, Dan. Adios, amigo.
0: That's Tim McMahon, ESPN NBA reporter, the Band McMahon podcast on the Hoop Collective. And he wrote the book on Luka, The Wonder Boy, The Curse of Greatness. I have to admit that that was my title before Luka, but I allowed him to use that as the title for Luka. Wonder Boy, The Curse of Greatness. Yes, that's what I do, Polly. Carter in Washington. Hi, Carter. What do you have for me today?
2: Hey, Dan. Hey, so I was the one that called a few months ago about having to go to the Seahawks championship parade. I was working security for it, and I'm a big Packer fan, so it was just thrown in my face. Well, this past weekend, I went on a nice, relaxing golf and spa resort retreat, and who was there? None other than the Seahawks. They were doing like a golf charity event, and it was the Seahawks players and legacy, and the Lombardi Trophy was all around everywhere I went. It was Seahawks celebrating the championship again.
0: You can't get away from them.
2: I can't get away from them. But I will say, out on the driving range, I did see none other than Kenny Mayne. So that was a highlight for me.
0: Oh, well, good. Well, thank you, Carter. Yeah, Kenny still out there. Linda Cohn is going to join us, I believe, on Friday after announcing her retirement. 5,000 sports centers. And I think she was there 34 years at the mothership. Kind of the end of an era. When you think about all the people who were there, and she's kind of the last one out the door. Carl Ravitch is still there, but Ravi known more for doing play-by-play than SportsCenter and Baseball Tonight. Yeah, Paulie?
3: Yeah, it's Linda Cohn. Is it 5,000 on the nose, or is it like 5,020?
0: I don't know. You know how ESPN would always round it off? It'd be 25,000 SportsCenter, and it happens to be on a Sunday night. Oh, go every like 30,000 SportsCenters. It was on a Sunday night. And I go, well, what are the odds of that happening? Ben in South Carolina. Good morning, Ben. What do you have?
4: Good morning, Dan. Thanks for taking my call. 5'11", dad bod 196. My wife and I are going to see Darius Rucker at the end of July at Red Rocks. And just wondering if there's any bets that could be formulated that we would have the possibility of seeing Todd Fritz on stage singing Let's Get Quizzical. Now, the first bet I know
0: zero.
4: Of...
0: Zero. Zero, Ben. Todd is never allowed to be on stage singing with Darius Rucker again. You okay?
5: He didn't take that very well.
0: No, he didn't.
4: Well,
0: he took it worse than you did.
4: Passionate about the Dolphins. I didn't know if there's anything else, maybe the World Cup, that he's also passionate about that could get Todd back on stage. Just it would be
0: Sorry, your bucket list is not going to be complete. Darius paid up on a bet. Yes, Marvin.
5: Do you think he had more of a chance if he only sang one song instead of two?
0: Maybe. But he didn't listen to me. I'm pleading with him and his wife Well, his wife was on my side, and we're saying one song. No. I think I'm going to do two. So I said, just do one. People don't know who you are. You're going to get up there, start singing. They're going to, who is this guy? And Todd goes, no, I'm going to do two. And I go, okay. All right. I tried. Yes, Todd.
6: The playlist had already been printed, and I saw both the songs on there, so I felt like compelled that I can't back out of it now. And who knows when you're going to get that chance again. So I enjoyed it, and even if it was fake applause, it seemed like some people were into it.
0: Dylan, throw the BS flag. That's nonsense. That's silly, Todd.
6: Private Eyes and Kiss on My List were both on a list that I saw when I was in the back on a couch.
0: You could have, if you could have said, hey, by the way, Dan said I should just do one song. Let's just do one song. Do you think that Darius would have been able to change his song list, his set list there?
6: Maybe.
0: It's his show. You think he'd go, oh, my gosh, we're screwed up. I don't know. I can't get to let her cry. I got to have another song in between.
6: We did a lot of rehearsing beforehand, so it would have been not very nice to the band that took
0: that
6: extra time.
0: Well, you'd never know. You'd never know that you did. Yeah. Yes, Paulie.
3: This is a classic Todd move of blaming an outside force for a decision that he made. He won the bet and was going to sing two songs. The move would have been to say, Darius, thanks, man. One is good. Experience of a lifetime.
0: Yes.
3: But blaming the set list that was printed out an hour before the show is very arbitrary.
6: That would be like getting an opportunity to sit courtside at like the Knicks game for a big playoff game. And it's like, and then someone's doing you a favor. And you're like, you know what? I'll just sit here for the first quarter and then someone else should take my seat. You're going to stay in the seat as long as you can.
7: How many songs would Todd have had to get into before they like fully pulled the plug? Like if he was like halfway into the fourth song, would the band have stopped playing?
0: Third song.
7: Yeah.
0: Yeah. Because you could see the audience. They're kind of like... And they don't know that Darius has lost a bet.
3: They lost the bet.

0: You did the impossible. You made Hall & Oates sound bad, and you made Darius Rucker sound bad. So, well done.
1: It sounded so much better while I was singing it in my ear. It sounded a lot better. Now that I'm listening to it, that's pretty terrible.
0: It's terrible. Yeah, it's terrible. Yes, Marvin.
2: Again, the smartest thing that Darius did, as soon as Fritzy walked off stage, he went right into his Hootie set.
0: Yes, he did. He did Let Her Cry. Yep. I think that's what the audience was thinking.
1: Clever.
0: Thank you, Todd. How about we take a break? More phone calls. Mike Florio will have more on the Brendan Sorsby situation. Because I feel like the NFL, you may not want Brendan Sorsby, but if they did everything they were supposed to do, I don't know what kind of legal battle you can stage, wager against the NFL. But we'll talk to Florio about that. 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

0: 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Dylan?
1: Compared to the excitement around the NFL draft, the NBA draft is lame, almost as good, or actually bigger. 3%, Dan, say actually bigger.
0: No, they're being fools.
1: And we got one more. Who would you want to be drafted by less, the Nets or the Kings? This one's neck and neck. 51.8% are saying the Kings.
0: Well, I think if I was drafted by Brooklyn, I'm at least on the outskirts of New York City, and Brooklyn's a great place to live. They probably are both viewed as purgatory for NFL players. Although Sacramento's had really good players, they've had good teams. It feels like Darius Acuff is going to be just like Tyrese Halliburton and De'Aaron Fox. Be like, put up good numbers, and then we'll trade you, and then you go play for another team, star for another team. Yes, Paulie.
2: This is an absolute slap in the face to the Washington Wizards to not put them in this poll. They've earned a spot in this poll for decades of futility.
0: Mm-hmm. But is it going to the organization, or is it going to the city? Or is it the combination of that? Because I would think, no matter where I was, I probably am not going to be happy if the organization isn't very good. And that's part of the problem. I mean, that's why these teams... Did the tankers actually win? When you think about those teams that went out of their way to tank, didn't they have the top four picks? So they did benefit from tanking. But the commissioner is changing that, and hopefully we don't have that incentive anymore, or less of it. Yes, Marv?
3: Yeah, to me, it's definitely about the city, because you got to look... The most interesting NBA city to me is Atlanta. The players want to go to Atlanta. They don't want to play for the Hawks.
0: And do we have a solution for the hat situation? When these kids get drafted, they put on the hat. They know they're getting traded, but they can't make it official yet. But they still have to. Now, once again, I was there when Scottie Pippen and Olden Polonese got traded for one another. And all they did is... Olden Polonese was three rows away from Scotty, and Scotty took off his hat and handed it to Olden Polonese, and Polonese gave his hat. Chicago Bulls to Scotty. Scotty gave the Seattle Supersonics hat, I believe, to Olden Polonese. So you're watching this, and it's like, oh, like imagine your life where you go, man, I'm going there. And all of a sudden, 30 seconds later, we have a trade to announce. Yeah, it's Scottie Pippen and Olden Polonese, and you're going, oh my God. Your life just changed again in that moment. Yeah, Paulie.
2: According to a couple NBA draft reporters, the reason the draftees wear the hat of the team they're being traded from with the commissioner is because the NBA's year hasn't started yet. It starts in a few weeks, and then that hat and that trade will be official. How about this? They're likely going to be official. Wear the hat of the team you're going to in the moment. You could always fix it later. All these draft picks, the trades always go through.
0: Yeah, I was going to say, how many of these trades fall apart?
2: I can't find any.
0: You know, they're up there, and they got their hats on, and then you're going, but this isn't where I'm going. I mean, whoever the Knicks drafted, he's walking up, he says to the camera, I'm going to be traded. You're like... okay. Yes, Todd.
4: But I agree. It's about that moment. In that moment in time, that's who selected you. Forever in your bio and anywhere, anyone that talks historically about you, that's the team that picked you. And if minutes later or hours later or days later, you're on another team, I think there's something to be said. I don't have a problem with them wearing the hat, even if it's for a short-lived period of time.
0: Didn't we ask, who was the kid out of Creighton who got his dad coached him?
2: Doug McDermott.
0: Doug McDermott. And he got... traded on draft night, and we ask if we can have the old hat from the team that he was drafted by. And he said, no, I'm going to keep it as a keepsake. Yeah, Paulie.
2: Dan, I was working the draft for ESPN Radio when Eli got drafted by the Chargers. He came over and did the interview with us. He took the hat off to put the headset on for the interview, and it was awkward because this was a situation, as we know, he wanted to go to the Giants. When he left... And then he had to come back and redo the interview as a Giant 30 minutes later, he still had in his kind of back pocket, he was holding the Chargers hat. I said, can I have that? And he started to give it to me. He goes, I'll keep it. It'd be funny someday. And he almost gave me that hat.
0: I wonder if he still has that next time he's on.
2: Yep.
0: Or if somebody happens to have him on, my permission, go ahead, ask him if he still has the hat. All right. Final hour coming up. We'll talk to Mike Florio, Pro Football Talk, and talk to him about this Sorsby situation. I'm not quite sure we're getting all the answers from both sides on this, certainly with the NFL. If there was a deadline and they did the right thing prior to the deadline, are you moving the goalpost here on Brendan Sorsby to be able to go in the supplemental draft? Because I think he should be able to go into the draft and then teams decide if they want him or not. It feels like they did the right thing, but the NFL, that's a clear message. They don't want Brendan Sorsby in the NFL anytime soon. Also, Seth Greenberg will join us on Loan from the Mothership. We'll recap what we saw last night with the draft. A lot of World Cup action later on today and tonight. And, of course, Ronaldo is back. He had two goals. Everything is good. Who's in the confessional? Marvin? Okay. All right, well, then you can go in the confessional and confess to all your sins, Marvin. Final hour on the way after this. 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

0: Number one, throughout all my high school career, I definitely wanted to be a staple to be number one pick in the NBA draft and be in the same conversation with LeBron James, Cooper Fly, Allen Iverson, guys like that.
1: Kansas guard Darren Peterson went second to the Jazz. Grizzlies grabbed Duke forward Cameron Boozer third overall. Bulls selected North Carolina's Caleb Wilson fourth. Illinois guard Keaton Wagler went to the Clippers to round out the top five. At the World Cup, Cristiano Ronaldo scored two goals to become the first player to score in six different World Cups as Portugal crushed Uzbekistan 5-0 in Houston. The Phillies exploded for eight runs, all with two outs in the ninth, to stun the Nationals 14-9 in D.C. That's sports. I'm Ron DeMoss.
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8: To me, the big question now is Jaylen Brown. If I'm Jaylen Brown, and I just picked up the pieces of what you thought was going to be a lost year, a gap year, because you had Tatum who got injured. Jaylen Brown was an MVP candidate, and all of a sudden, and his name has been mentioned in trade talks, not just this year, but last year and the year before that.
4: Broadcasting from the man cave.
8: He might just say to Brad Stevens, hey, how about I get out of here, okay?
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8: 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Mike Florio on loan from Pro Football Talk will join us momentarily. With the Brendan Sorsby situation, I got word late yesterday, and my source said no supplemental draft for Sorsby, and I immediately contacted Paulie, and he said, I am shocked. And so I'm trying to piece a little bit more together from my source on this. And so I'm just waiting for more information because, according to him, Sorsby's camp did everything they were supposed to do, but the NFL said they didn't. And I think this was just a question of, is it just the NFL doesn't want him in the league? And the answer is obviously yes, but it felt like, okay, we did what we're supposed to do. Now you said that we didn't. It feels like they're moving the goalpost a little bit. But as I said, if I'm Brendan Sorsby, I spend the next 6 months making sure I'm rehabbing myself, but I also go around to high schools around the country. And you talk about how you got into this, and you may have cost yourself your career. I do a sit-down with 60 Minutes, or sit down here. But I would answer some questions here. And I would illuminate on some of this, just like I said to Pete Rose. Pete, give back. If you show that you're contrite, here's another thing I was told, that in some people's eyes in the NFL home office, he doesn't seem contrite. Now, should that factor into this? I don't think so. It feels like paperwork, and you're able to go into the supplemental draft, let the teams decide if they want you. All right, 877-3DP-SHOW, email address dp@danpatrick.com, Twitter handle @DP Show. Good morning if you're watching on Peacock. Download the app if you haven't done so. Operator Tyler sitting by. He'll take your phone calls. If you look at the websites for all the NBA teams, everybody did a great job last night. Everybody got who they wanted. You know, everybody, we got an A. Give us an A. You know, we got to hand out grades, which I always find humorous. I mean, I do. I'm curious about when you give a grade because, you know, did Washington get an A for Kwame Brown? Can you check back when Michael Jordan drafted Kwame Brown? Did they give the Wizards an A because Michael Jordan was making the draft pick? When Michael took Adam Morrison, did they give him an A for taking Adam Morrison? I'm just curious if these guys got A's for their draft picks. Now, do I think Darren Peterson and A.J. DeBanza are going to be better than those picks? Yes, I do. An awful lot. I was surprised at the lack of adjectives used to describe Cameron Boozer. Because I kept waiting. You know, what are you going to say? He's got an NBA-like body. Okay, what else you got? He's really fundamentally sound. Meanwhile, Peterson, he could average 30 a game. DeBanza, man, he's going to be a first-team All-Pro one day. Yes, Paulie.
9: It takes a while to find it, but I found some NBA draft grades from previous years. For 2018, DeAndre Ayton, A-minus, was the draft grade for that
8: pick. Yeah,
9: Marvin Bagley III was a B-plus. Great offensive game. Okay. Now, they got Luka right. They said that's an A for that draft pick. Here's one. Yeah. Mo Bamba, A-plus grade for the Magic drafting Mo Bamba out of Texas. And so on and so on.
8: That's why it's tough. It's tough in the moment to give a grade because you're basing it off what you saw in college and, you know, how that translates into the NBA. But, yeah, there are a lot of teams that got A's. A-plus. Yes, Paulie.
9: The Clippers got ripped for taking SGA over Michael Porter Jr. They said that Michael Porter Jr. has much more upside than SGA.
8: Oh, okay.
9: All right.
8: Barrett in Philadelphia. Hi, Barrett. What do you have for me today?
10: Dan, good afternoon, fellas. Happy Wednesday. So I'm driving along here in Ontario, heading to Michigan, and I come up on one of our America's favorite son Todd's pass holes. And so I go to pass him on the right-hand side. I give him a thumbs up. The guy looks at me, gives me a thumbs down, and it's got to be related to Todd.
8: Well, okay. Yeah, Todd is not moving over from the fast lane. He is just not going to do that. Matt in Montana, then we'll bring in Mike Florio. Hi, Matt. What do you have?
11: Hi.
8: Hey, Matt.
11: Hello. Hey.
8: Hey, Matt.
11: 6 foot, 178, 188 after the weekend. I just wanted to weigh in this Thorsby kid. In addiction sucks. It does. Really bad. I applaud the NFL for cutting him out of that draft, whatever. I think he should learn a lesson. And you got to learn lessons hard. And addiction, it'll take over. I just look at remember the Chris Aaron story? And I know he wasn't trying to get back in the NBA or anything, but he owned up to everything. And he went on later in seminars and spoke out. And, you know, I applaud that.
8: Yeah, if he could have cleaned up earlier, then maybe he gets back in. And yes, we all know addiction is a bad thing. And, you know, the NFL wanted to send a message here. They were drawing a line in the sand. But I don't know if we've gotten the true story yet about Brendan Sorsby's side of things. Did they do everything they were supposed to do if it just comes down to we don't want you in the league? Mike Florio knows more than I do, Pro Football Talk Live co-host, and his latest novel, Big Shield, available on Amazon in ebook form for only 99 cents. It's about a tale of the mob and pro sports in the age of legalized gambling, as we make the segue to Brendan Sorsby. NFL moved the goalpost here on Sorsby's team, that they did get in before the deadline.
12: Well, and Dan, I was listening to what you were saying. I agree with the idea that there was a belief in league circles and specifically in the league office that there needed to be a punishment. There needed to be accountability. There needed to be a pound of flesh. Now, what they could have done and what they've done in the past, they'll let a guy into the supplemental draft and then suspend him later. They did that with Terrell Pryor. Different case, but with similarities from 2011. Here's why I think they didn't do that with Sorsby. If they had tried to suspend him after he was drafted, they had two prior cases, two guys currently on NFL rosters who had similar situations to Sorsby and were never punished by the league. Kayshon Booty, the Patriots receiver, who actually bet on LSU games he played in never punished by the league. They didn't even know about it when he was drafted. And Hunter Deckers, who re-signed with the Saints this week, he had no suspension, no punishment. He did the same thing Sorsby did. So instead of suspending him and opening yourself up to the argument that, wait a minute, you didn't do anything to Booty or Deckers, let's just slam the door in his face. Let's just say, we don't feel like having a supplemental draft this year. We'll see you in April, which is basically a one-year suspension.
8: Could Sorsby and his agent have done anything different?
12: I don't know what they could have done differently, Dan. And the way that the letter to Sorsby reads, it's like this thing just fell out of the blue for the NFL last week. We don't know anything about this. What are you talking about? Eligibility, ineligibility, the NCAA? We don't have time to look into that. And I think the truth, as it's spelled out in the statement that lawyer Jeffrey Kessler's office released last night, that they had given them everything that they asked for, that they had even asked, if you need anything else, let us know. And, Dan, I wouldn't be surprised if we find out that there were maybe some communications between Sorsby's camp and the NFL predating the application, maybe all the way back to the beginning of this, because they knew what was going to happen. If Kessler couldn't keep Sorsby in the NCAA, he was going to apply for the supplemental draft. We knew that from the moment that Sorsby's eligibility came into question at Texas Tech.
8: Yeah, it's just confusing, and I don't know if, and we've talked about this, I think, the last time with Jeffrey Kessler. He's not afraid of the NFL. He's with the NFL Players Association, but can a player who's not a member of the NFL rely on the NFL Players Association to help him get into the league?
12: Well, and Dan, that's a problem for Sorsby. I went back and read the Maurice Clarett legal decision from 2004, and one of the things said in that decision, unions have an interest in protecting their current membership. Sorsby's not a member until he's drafted or signs a contract as an undrafted free agent. So if the union does something to help a guy who's not a member, who once he's drafted is going to cause a current union member to lose his spot on the roster, that's a problem. And I think that's why the union is keeping back, hands off. We don't know what to do here, and I think they can't do anything because they'd be directly hurting the rights of a current union member if they help a non-member try to get into the union.
8: Yeah, my suggestion was don't sue the NFL. Take this year off, 6 months, rehab yourself, and give seminars to high school football teams or kids and talk about how you got into this. And it's only $20, but I'm doing it 9,000 times. And it could easily happen to you, and it may cost me my career. Maybe an act of contrition. What Pete Rose, I truly believe, if he gave back for an entire year, that Commissioner Selig would have fought to reinstate him or at least put him on the Hall of Fame ballot. I don't know if that is going to work in Brendan Sorsby's camp. Do you sit down with 60 Minutes and do, you know, you got to glean some sympathy here. I thought about if you put him in the supplemental draft, then you leave it up to the teams if they want this headache on their roster. And then if not, then you've done your due diligence as, you know, the stewards of the league. What do you think?
12: And I think that's a great point. I think what he may do, Dan, is just not fight it, take the year off, train for the draft in 2027, go around and speak to high school students, as you've said. He could be a great way. This is a great opportunity to provide a tangible example of what can happen to you, especially if you have aspirations to play college football, any college sport, professional sports. You got to stay away. Now, this is, you know, the fruit of the forbidden tree. Everybody else is eating it. You got to stay away from it if you're going to be involved in college sports and pro sports. And I think he has a great opportunity to help a lot of kids avoid the problems he got into.
8: Talking to Mike Florio, Pro Football Talk Live co-host, the show that precedes ours on Peacock. His latest novel, Big Shield, available on Amazon in ebook form for only 99 cents, A Tale of the Mob and Pro Sports in the Age of Legalized Gambling. While I have you, we've seen these new fields for the World Cup, and boy, they look great. And there are some NFL players saying, well, wait a minute. I thought you said it's too expensive. Why can't we keep the grass that's down on these fields that we would be using for NFL games.
12: Well, and Dan, here's the reality. It's now a collective bargaining issue. How bad do the players want it? You can prefer grass to turf. What are you going to give up to get the owners to spend the money to retrofit dome stadiums to have grass for NFL games? And you got to prioritize what you're looking for when it's time to bargain with the NFL. We know what the NFL wants. They want 18 regular season games, 16 international games. They want to reduce the size of the piece of the pie that the players get as the pie keeps getting larger and larger. What are the players willing to fight for? And there's a fundamental imbalance in the relationship. The owners will shut the sport down for a year to get what they want. We know all the way back to 1987, the players are not going to go without football. They're not going to go without getting paid. Will the players ever strike to get all grass fields? And Dan, by the time we get to that point, 5 years from now, most of the guys currently in the league are going to be gone. We're talking about what guys in high school and college may do 5 years from now to try to get grass. So you can want it, but you may not want to do what you have to do to go get it.
8: So they're not testing for weed anymore, but they're testing the players' ability or, you know, resolve of fighting for grass. So there's some kind of correlation here, Mike, I think.
12: Well, hey, and look, Dan, here's the bottom line. We know how much power the league has over the players. We've seen it play out time and again through collective bargaining agreement negotiations. We know at the end of the day the league's going to get what they want. And for the players to get what they want, it's always going to be a fight.
8: You could have given me a courtesy laugh on the weed and the grass, Mike. I mean, I've been there for you. Okay?
12: Well, I'm sorry. I hope that I'm coming through well. I'm apparently having technical difficulties on my end, so I'm hearing every other word you're saying. So I missed the joke. I apologize.
8: Okay. I'll leave you with this. The New York Times did a deep dive on Diana Russini. I guess that's, like, happening now. What are we waiting for? This investigation that started in, what, January?
12: Dan, I think that the New York Times report is the appetizer to the announcement of whatever The Athletic, owned and operated by the New York Times, is going to conclude and publish as it relates to its investigation of her reporting. That was my first takeaway. This investigation is just about done, and we're going to find out soon. And this New York Times article is just kind of the precursor to what's coming maybe within the next week.
8: Yeah, but what are they looking to find out here?
12: Well, you know, they claim they're going back and looking at her reporting, and there's a lot of reporting to sift through to see whether or not it was affected by an actual or perceived conflict of interest. Any reporting that relates directly or indirectly to Mike Vrabel, when he was with the Titans, when he wasn't working, when he's with the Patriots, there's a lot of stuff there, a lot of tweets, a lot of podcasts, a lot of reports, a lot of stuff to sift through and ask yourself, was any of this affected by what seems to be a pretty clear conflict of interest? And that's really the core of this. You create the conflict of interest by establishing a personal relationship. And under the New York Times' very exacting editorial guidelines, that is a no-no.
8: Well, she can't be more out of a job. But I mean, is this more on Vrabel now than her? Because she doesn't have a job.
12: I think that this goes to some issues between the Times and the Athletic. When the Times bought the Athletic, the Times lost its most, if not all, of its in-house sports reporting. And I think a lot of what the Athletic is doing here is trying to just placate the workforce and create the impression that they care about their editorial standards. They're going to do something about it. They're going to have transparency with their employees. And they're going to send a message to everyone about what a New York Times owned and operated publication is willing to tolerate. I think that's what it's all about.
8: Thank you, Mike, as always.
12: Thanks, Dan.
8: Mike Florio, Pro Football Talk Live co-host, and his latest novel, Big Shield, available in ebook form on Amazon. Yeah, I just saw that this is a big, I don't know if this is a Sunday Magazine Diana Russini article, but it's a deep dive. I don't know what they're going to tell us and how that matters to anybody. Does it affect Mike Vrabel at all? Probably not. And Diana Russini hasn't said anything, and she's out of a job. So this might be just, hey, you know, self-gratuitous on the Times part or the Athletic. Say, look at us. You know, we have standards here, and we're going to uphold those standards. We'll take a break. Seth Greenberg, former coach, works for the mothership. 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
8: Coming up this weekend, it'll be the PGA champion for the women. It'll be NBC and Peacock. Nellie Korda looks to capture her third consecutive major. You can see it live Saturday and Sunday on NBC and Peacock. He is Seth Greenberg. He's been very busy last night and today. ESPN college basketball analyst, former college basketball head coach. Seth, thanks for carving out some time for us. Was there a clear number one prospect, in your opinion, last night?
25: Not really. I mean, you could build a case for any four of those guys. I like Darren Peterson through all the drama and everything that's gone on with him in terms of a pure basketball player and athlete who's shot ready, skills, offensively, defensively, makes the game easier for others. Darren Peterson was the best basketball player in the draft. But you have to evaluate all the other things that surrounded him during the course of the season. And that's why DiBonzo, who you cannot go wrong, because, you know, the guy is built like a Greek god. He plays hard as can be. He loves the game. He's got a maturity about him. So, no, there were no wrong answers in the first four picks.
8: I don't know about you, but I felt bad for Cameron Boozer, who leads Duke in points, rebounds, assists, and it felt like he was slotted as, yeah, you know, he can be a solid player. Like, there's no real highlights with him, but it felt like if, and I was coming up with a new measuring stick, adjectives per draft prospect, he's going to be on the lower end of that because it just didn't feel like he had that upside and highlight reel that you would expect for somebody who claims to be the number one player in the country.
25: I 100% agree with that. I thought he was the most under-evaluated and appreciated player in the draft. He's going to get 19-20-10 basically for his whole career in the NBA. He is another guy, high basketball IQ, great feel, that big body of his. He can pick a pop and shoot threes. He can pass it. Laterally, defensively, he's much better than anyone realizes. Everyone tried to pick out, oh, well, you know, that he doesn't have great lift. The guy's 6'8 with a 7'1 wingspan, but I thought he was the most properly analyzed and evaluated player in the draft and the most NBA-ready in terms of dealing with being an NBA player and dealing with everything that surrounds that because of his maturity. And let's face it, you know, to me, it's how he was raised. And not just Carlos, but his mom as well. They did an incredible job.

0: how do you guard one alien? You go get another alien. I mean, you know, it sounds silly, but, you know, DeMar's, his length, his ability to impact the game at the rim, he's a very, very good passer. I mean, he's got some skill set. But, yeah, one thing about Sam Presti, like, their ability to evaluate and get Thunder guys, but also guys that are going to give them an edge. Everything in basketball, whether it's you're coming off a ball screen or you're putting together a roster, you're always trying to find an edge. And Sam Presti finds an edge better than any guy that's doing that job right now in terms of GM and president.
1: We're talking to Seth Greenberg, ESPN college basketball analyst and, of course, former college basketball coach. What does Dusty May leaving Michigan abruptly say about the state of coaching in college basketball?
0: The business of college basketball is what I call it. Look, I mean, Dusty May just won a national championship. Won a national championship. And instead of going back to the hotel and celebrating with the families and the players, right, he had to get on Zoom calls and make phone calls because, as crazy as it sounds, the NBA, you have a better chance to build a long-term culture than you do in college today. In the NBA, there are guardrails and guidelines. In college, there are none. In the NBA, you sign players to contracts. Right? In college, you'll sign them to a one-year contract, and they're a free agent. So in terms of the health of our sport's never been better in terms of how the game's being played. The game's being played at a high level. The players are skilled. The spacing, the flow, the force, how the entertainment has never been better. This of college basketball is an absolute mess. It's an absolute mess, and you see a guy as young and as successful as Dusty May, and he says, I have no life. And this is what the guys, look, I speak to guys all year long, and all the coaches are getting paid all that, but I understand that. I understand that. But they're not being given the money. It's 7 days a week, 12 months a year, 24 hours a day. Whether it's putting together a roster or dealing with everything else that's going on, like raising pay-for-play money. Like it's evaluating the next class. Like, why have some of the NBA guys that have gone from NBA to college haven't succeeded in a lot of ways in our game is because they don't understand. In the NBA, you're going to put together a roster and then you're going to add to your roster. In college, the best teams, you might retain one or two guys. You're putting a whole new team together, all right, in 3 weeks after the season.
1: Great stuff, as always, Seth. Thanks for joining us. We appreciate your time.
0: Hey, you're the best DP. You know, Peterson's good, but when we put a list of DPs, people go, who's on the top of it? You're on top of it, dude.
1: Thank you, Seth. Thank you. That's Seth Greenberg. I didn't know there was a list of those who had the initials. DP. DP. Fresh in Milwaukee. Hi, Fresh. What do you have for me today?
2: What's up, DP and Danette? How you guys doing today?
1: Great.
2: Well, we've been talking about this college betting thing. Got me thinking about a good question for you. What's the greatest sports scandal that you ever covered, and did it have any effect on you, on your view of sports?
1: Well, I would say Pete Rose, because, as I've said before, I was using a bookie in outside of Cincinnati, and he was a business partner of the bookie that Pete Rose was using in Cincinnati. So I was well aware of everything that Pete was doing, and I had just started at the mothership. So I would say that. I was friends with Mark McGuire when they were in front of Capitol Hill with the steroids. That was obviously a huge scandal. But that, you know, Pete, that cost Pete his career. It cost him Hall of Fame. You know, McGuire has since worked in baseball, and some of the other guys who are there, they've worked in baseball.

0: Alex Rodriguez is, front and center with Fox. But the Pete Rose thing, and that hurt me personally because I grew up a Cincinnati Reds fan. And now all of a sudden, you're getting information on, damning information on Pete Rose. And I had people, in my area in Cincinnati, they weren't pleased that I had turned on Pete Rose. I'm like, I got a job to do. I mean, this is big boy stuff. And I treated it as such. But I would say that Pete Rose, the magnitude of that. I mean, baseball with steroids was pretty big. I don't know if they're – I wasn't involved with Lance Armstrong. Yeah, Paulie.
1: A couple other scandals that
0: we did interview him.
1: Yeah, we had Lance on, talked a lot about it. A couple other scandals that broke when they broke, I was like, this cannot be real. Nancy Kerrigan, Tonya Harding around the Olympics. That was a soap opera.
0: Yeah, but I didn't cover that.
1: No.
0: Fresh was asking that I was involved in. I was involved with the Pete Rose. I was involved with steroids. I was friends with Jason Giambi. Nancy Kerrigan, I wasn't involved. Later on, we had Tonya Harding on to talk about that. That didn't go well. But, you stick around long enough, there'll be a scandal for just about anybody. And even more so now, it feels like, because there's going to be more gambling scandals. That's for sure. Phil in Texas. Hi, Phil. What do you have for me?
2: Hey, Dan. Second time caller, 5'10", 190, two-time Ironman. I have a solution for this situation with Sorsby. I'm following up with Florio. Florio's a lawyer. Every single lawyer, every single doctor, nurse, and teacher are under a license, five-digit license, six-digit license. They're issued when they come into the profession. Why don't we do this with athletes? You issue them a license. When they come in, this is your license. There's a longer list of professional rules of conduct that you have to observe. If you don't follow them, then there's four things. You have a private reprimand, a public reprimand, a suspension, or you're revoked. A felony. The kid from the Ravens that hit that girl, he's gone. That's a felony. Draymond Green lays out another player. That's felony assault. He's gone. There's no room for error. It takes the guesswork out from the NFLPA, from the commissioner. Florio just says, the NFL went soft on this guy, and now with Sorsby. You don't have to make an example, all right? If this kid wants to come into the NFL, then what you can do is he can come in under suspension that's probated. You have 5 years. If you violate the terms of this suspension or this probated sentence for 5 years, then you're out.
0: I'm okay with any of that stuff. It just, you're going to have a hard time with the Players Association agreeing to that, these unions. They're there to protect the player. Even if the player is wrong, they still have to protect the player. You have to represent Ray Rice when things go bad. The NFL made up a commissioner's exempt list with Adrian Peterson. We had no idea. We were like, wait a minute, where's this list? Anybody else on this list? All they have to do is go, how about a commissioner's exempt list? Yeah, sounds good to me. All right. What about you, Tommy? Yeah. Hey, Skippy. Yeah. Okay. And next thing you know, we got a commissioner's exempt list. All right. their goal is sometimes maybe to just say something and hope that we don't go, wait a minute. Like sometimes we'll go, well, okay, that sounds good to me. Yeah, Paul.
1: I remember the day we came in and we read commissioner's exempt list and we looked it up and we couldn't find anything about it. It's like double secret probation. They just invented it.
0: I saw where Kyle Pitts got paid 3 years, $54 million, third highest paid tight end behind George Kittle and Trey McBride at $18 million a year. We kept waiting for Kyle Pitts to be great when you're drafted that high at that position. 88 receptions, second among tight ends, 928 receiving yards, second and fourth in yards after the catch. But I keep waiting for my Falcons to put it all together. London and Pitts and Bijan, and they're going to win the NFC South with a 9-8 record. Yes, Marvin.
3: Yeah, I'm still waiting for Kyle Pitts to be first team all pro because when he came out, we thought he was going to change the tight end position. Yeah. Like, man, this is the next Shannon Sharp, Kellen Winslow. He's like Jermaine Gresham that was drafted by the Bengals out of Oklahoma.
0: Yeah.
3: I thought he was going to be the greatest tight end who ever lived.
0: Is Ben Watson still playing?
1: Ben Watson, let me check.
0: Didn't he have like 20 years in the NFL?
1: I think Mercedes Lewis did 2 decades.
0: Yeah, but I would say that's a good draft pick if you've got somebody who played like, whatever, 18 years, Benjamin Watson. I thought Jimmy Graham was going to change the tight end position. He came close. Yes, Paul.
1: Ben Watson, 16 seasons, but he retired in 2019.
0: Oh, darn it. Okay. All right. Last call for phone calls. What we learn, what's in store tomorrow. Yes, Marvin.
3: The problem with Jimmy Graham was he wanted to be a wide receiver.
0: I know. I know. Well, that's where the money was. I got it. Wasn't that where Davis from the 49ers?
4: Davis.
0: Vernon Davis out of Maryland. Yeah. He was another one that those were the two best tight ends at the time. You had to pick. Who's your tight end? I'm like, well, one wants to be a wide receiver. Yes, Paul.
1: Mercedes Lewis, 20 seasons, including 2025, he played. 20 seasons at tight end.
0: I would say that was a good draft pick. Right? I don't know if at the time, did he get an A or a B? You know, but if you're lasting that long, did the Bears draft Mercedes Lewis?
1: Jacksonville.
0: I don't even Jacksonville. Was Jacksonville just getting into the NFL at the time?
1: They were an expansion franchise.
0: Were they like an expansion franchise?
1: Him and McCardell were running things.
0: Keenan McCardell. They had some talent. Mark Brunell. Oh, man. Fred Taylor. Yes, Mark.
3: That's a lot of Hall of Very, very good.
0: Yeah. Yeah, they had a few of Hall of Very. All right, last call for phone calls, what we learn, what's in store tomorrow, right after this. 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

0: New episode of the Toddcast. That means all things Todd Fritz as he sits down with Dylan, who plays the role of therapist. We actually have the video of that now, not just audio, but now you can watch the Toddcast. And we went out. We got a nice sofa. The big German got a nice sofa. Dylan has his chair where it looks like a therapist's office, and he's able to probe the whatever mind that Todd Fritz presents here in the Toddcast. Yes, Dylan?
1: I was thinking for aesthetics, smoking like a pipe, like an old pipe during our our sessions.
0: Mm.
1: What do you think?
0: Okay. I don't know if you need to smoke it, but you could have it in your hand. You could give the impression you're smoking it.
1: That's no fun.
0: There's no smoking in the building. Yeah, but there's no smoking in the building. Okay?
1: Fine.
0: You got breaking news, Paul?
2: I got a little basketball news for you, Dan. You talked about this a couple months ago. The L.A. Lakers star Austin Reeves intends to sign a four-year, $185 million max contract to return to the franchise. According to ESPN's and Sham Sharani, intends to sign.
0: Yes, I would run towards that. 4 years, 185. Let's see. He declined his $14.9 million player option for the new max deal. He put up good numbers. You know, you might look at him and say, you know, is that a legitimate number two option here? And so far, he has been. He had some big numbers, big games when Luka was out. And I don't think he fits the, you know, that second guy that, we always got that guy to come in if this guy doesn't do his job. But Austin Reeves has played really well. Yeah, Paulie.
2: It's the biggest contract ever for an undrafted free agent, an undrafted player in NBA history. So you know how in the sixth round of the draft, they always show Tom Brady in the NFL draft. Whenever the end of the second round gets there, like, look at Austin Reeves, undrafted free agent.
0: Hmm. Here is a little taste of the Toddcast, where he sits down on his weekly podcast. Got it? Well, I don't hear it. I'm sure it's great, Todd. Yeah.
3: Very disappointed.
0: Sorry. Yes, Paul.
2: That's just a taste of the gold that's on the Toddcast.
3: Everybody thinks I talk too much, so that's perfect.
0: That was awesome. That was awesome. But from what I'm told, the Toddcast is great. Maybe you'll just have to go to the Toddcast to actually watch it and listen to it. Yes, Dylan?
1: I feel like Todd's being intentionally silenced. I don't think that was an accident.
3: Wow.
0: Well, if he's being silenced, it's by Mario, the eyes and ears of the program, because he's the directorio. Yeah. Sean in Indiana. Hi, Sean.
4: Hello. Hello, Dan. Let me just say to you that the Grateful Dead is the greatest band of all time. It's not even in question. Shakedown Street's the album you've got to listen to tonight. Lastly, I want
0: listen
4: to
0: Shakedown Street.
4: Yeah, I guess Shakedown Street. It's a great album. Great album.
0: Okay.
4: Right. One in my lifetime. The Giants have won on my birthday, and now the Knicks have won. I can die a happy New York sports fan.
0: All right. Well, thank you, Sean. So the Grateful Dead's the greatest band of all time because they put out Shakedown Street. James in Chicago. Hi, James. What's on your mind?
5: And I had to call in regarding the emoji, the thumbs up emoji. In my household, that is known as a pejorative emoji, meaning when me and my wife are in conflict and we happen to text each other, we send each other the thumbs up emoji, if for nothing else, to incite rage in the other person.
0: Nice. Thank you, James. I'll give a thumbs up to that. How about this day in sports history, Paul?
2: Couple for you, Dan. 1922, the American Professional Football Association changed its name to the National Football League, the NFL. And how about this? Right on cue. 1971, the NBA modified its four-year eligibility rule to allow for collegiate hardship cases.
0: How about this? On this date in 1882, the umpire, Richard Higham, was expelled from baseball because, for his dishonesty, he had links with gambling on games. 1882. Pele was 17 years of age in 1958. He had three consecutive goals as Brazil beat France in the World Cup semis. 1992, Dan Patrick, shut the hell up. Shaq was drafted by the Orlando Magic. In 2010, John Isner and Nicholas Mahut at Wimbledon. That went 11 hours, 5 minutes, began 2 days earlier on June 22nd. They didn't play throughout the night, just letting you know. Let's go around the room, see if we learned anything. Todd, learn anything today?
3: I did. Dave Matthews said he was not influenced by the music of the Grateful Dead or R.E.M.
0: Dylan.
1: You're going to be listening to the Dead tonight around the fire.
0: Yeah, yeah. Well, greatest album ever, Shakedown Street.
1: Wow.
0: Marvin?
6: You spilled beer on Dave Matthews.
0: Yes, I did. What, Dylan?
1: It's not the best, but it's great.
0: No, it's not a great album. Paul, what'd you learn?
2: You got your NBA vote back.
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6: Kansas guard Darren Peterson went second to the Jazz. Grizzlies grabbed Duke forward Cameron Boozer third overall. Bulls selected North Carolina's Caleb Wilson fourth. Illinois guard Keaton Wagler went to the Clippers to round out the top five. At the World Cup, Cristiano Ronaldo scored two goals to become the first player to score in six different World Cups as Portugal crushed Uzbekistan 5-0 in Houston. The Phillies exploded for eight runs, all with two outs in the ninth, to stun the Nationals 14-9 in D.C. That's sports. I'm Ron DeMoss.
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12: The Miami Heat, and I'm hearing all the critics. 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To me, what Miami did getting Giannis. Now with Bam Adebayo, Giannis, Bobby Portis, that is the best defensive front line in the NBA.
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12: Okay, here we go. Welcome in. Breaking news. The band is coming back together. The Rolling Stones with a ball. I'll explain in a second. Live in Chicago, it's The Herd, wherever you may be, however you may be listening or watching, whatever platform. Thanks for making us part of your day. Okay, so news just came down 5 minutes ago. We had speculated back and forth, the Lakers looking for kind of a team-friendly deal on Austin Reeves. Well, they kind of got one thing. They didn't sign him for 5 years. They signed him for only four. That's probably the better deal. You can move him if you want to eventually. But Austin Reeves is not taking a pay cut. New contracts in, $46 million a year. Okay, now here's the good news. Now it's the richest contract ever for an undrafted player. And I'm happy for the kid because he's a 20-point-a-game guy. And it's not a great guard league right now. He gets to the free throw line. There's some limitations, athletic ceiling, but he gets you points, works hard, great team player. Luka loves him. And the good news is his number, his cap number is going to average $46 million, but it doesn't go against this year's cap. So Luka's going to make 49. His cap number is going to be about 20, which means you could go get Walker Kessler, a very, very elite young defensive big. Or you can bring LeBron back at $35 million. So what do you want to do? So I've told you my theory on the Lakers is it's a Luka, Redick, and you got to sign Austin Reeves or he goes away for nothing story. LeBron, I'd be very comfortable moving off of unless he took $15 million. He doesn't want to do that. The Warriors would offer him that. So the question now is, what matters if you're a Laker fan? Appeasing Rich Paul and LeBron or the future? Because what the Lakers, after the draft last night, they got a very young kid who will probably average 6.5 points as a rookie. Right? He's not going to have the ball in his hands. Cameron Carr is a very athletic kid. He'll be fun to watch. He plays no defense like every other Laker, but I like the pick. He's a hustler. He's athletic. He's insanely long. He's got a 7-footer's wingspan and he's 6'5.5". So he's a fun added 3-and-D player. Not a lot of D, a lot more three. But the question now, Austin Reeves' deal is in. It doesn't count against this year's cap. So you got, didn't hurt any of the flexibility this year. The guy to go get, because Nick Claxton, the big sign with the Bulls, the guy to go get's Walker Kessler. Very, very, he's not Wemby. He's not Giannis, but he's a very good defensive big who can give you 14 points. And he's already turned down a deal from Utah that would have paid him $30 million a year. So he's not going to the Lakers for anything under than probably 35 if you look at California taxes. He's going to want $35 million, which you could do, but you'd have to move off LeBron, Luke Kennard, Rui Hachimura, which I'd be okay with. That's not anti-LeBron. I can, everybody's got a price. I love Sam Darnold. You know that. Sam Darnold, Super Bowl champion. I don't want to pay him 60. I don't want to pay him 55. I love Baker Mayfield for the Buccaneers at 38 to 41. Nothing higher. Same with Dak Prescott. I like Dak, not for the number. I've been pro LeBron my entire career, but we got new owners now. I like their draft pick last night. I like Redick, Luka, and I would have signed Austin Reeves. They didn't have to get him 5 years. They got him for four. Bit of a team break, but he's not taking two breaks. Right? He's going to make $46 million cap, not counting against it this year. So my question today, do you want to bring the band back together? Go look at the West. Forget the whole NBA. Look at the West. San Antonio's getting better. Young, deep, athletic roster. Oklahoma City's going to be great. I loved their draft yesterday. Young, probably better next year because J-Dub's healthy. Minnesota moved off Randall, got younger and more athletic. So Minnesota, San Antonio, I'm not even mentioning Houston, which is going to get Fred VanVleet back, right? They're going to get a point guard back. And the Lakers are bringing the band back together. All their strengths, all their weaknesses, all their liabilities, nothing has changed. And I like the draft pick. I like Cameron Carr, like him a lot. But he's going to average 6.5, 7.5 points a game because Austin and Luke are going to have the basketball. And if they bring LeBron back, you got three play initiators. He's going to play off ball. Plus at Baylor, he's not a playmaker. He'll catch and shoot. He'll be off ball. That's fine. He's athletic. He's fun. He's fast. He's long. He's all that stuff. So, I mean, the bottom line with Austin Reeves, if you look around the landscape, he didn't sign for five. He only signed for four. That's good for the Lakers. But the number he got, which is going to average out to $46 million, Jason Timp talked about it. That's about the right number for him.
5: I think that number kind of lands in that 40 to 45 million annually. The truth of the matter is you start looking around at guards around the league. There's a lot of pretty mediocre, bad guards that are making like 30, 35 million, like Tyler Hero or like Emmanuel Quickly. Like if I'm Austin Reeves' agent, I'm being like, look, I understand you guys want to stay flexible, but like my guy's just better than all those dudes. You need to pay him.
12: Totally agree. Okay. So that's where we stand. So okay, we got Luka, we got Austin, we got Redick, we got Reeves, we got a draft pick we like. Now comes the really tough decision. Walker Kessler. What do you care about? Appeasing the older star or the future? Seems obvious to me. All right, let me talk about my two favorite picks in the draft. And it's not the 1, 2, and 3 picks. Golden State gets Jaxel Lendenborg from Michigan at 11. Oklahoma City gets Adai Mara at 12. I love those two picks. For the record, all you NIL haters, both those guys without the NIL would have come into the NBA last year, been unpolished. Mara would have been a middle second round guy. Lendenborg would have been a late first round guy. Instead, both go to great NBA organizations. You're telling me the NIL's bad. They're both going to make more money as rookies. They made great money in college. They won a national championship. And they get to go to Sam Presti and Mike Dunleavy Jr. and great organizations to play with SGA and Curry. Like awesome superstars. And you don't like NIL. I'll tell you who benefited from NIL, Yexel Lindenborg and Adai Mara. That was great for them. And here's why I love the picks. So we know young players don't work for the Warriors. So Yaxel's going to be like 24 when the season starts. Big personality, long, athletic, and an improving three-point shot. He's going to be a starter or the first guy off the bench. I like it a lot. Young guys don't work there. The offense, the ecosystem between Steph Curry and Kerr, it doesn't work with 18, 19, 20-year-olds. He works. He's big. He fits. Again, excellent defender. Draymond Green, Lindenborg, elite defensive players, which always helps when Steph Curry or stars not. So I love this pick. And he goes to a great organization. He goes from a great college coach in Michigan in the Big Ten where he was the best player to the Warriors. He was playing at a directional Alabama school a year ago and was going to go into the NBA draft. He would have been buried late first, early second. So I think he's a great pick for the Warriors, and I think it's great for the kid. Couldn't be happier for him. I mean, they can handle big personalities. They've got Draymond on the team. He's going to be just fine there. He's a perfect fit for this team. The other thing is Adai Mara. What did we say during the playoffs? Oklahoma City is watching Chet Holmgren disintegrate. Chet's a better four than a five. Adai Mara is a true five. Chet Holmgren can go to a four. Isaiah Hartenstein probably leaving. They may figure out a way to pay him. And I wouldn't doubt Sam Presti's, hey, we need three bigs for Wemby. There are no Wemby stoppers. There never will be. But the Knicks proved the way to slow down Wemby. OG, Mitchell Robinson, smaller Josh Hart, Cat, you need bodies. You need a wall of defenders. So I wouldn't be shocked if Oklahoma City said, we're going to keep Hartenstein, Mara, and Chet Holmgren. Holmgren will be more of a four. We have two pure fives. But once again, a kid that could have left UCLA, late mid-second round pick. Instead, the NIL can pay him. He goes to Dusty Bay in Michigan. He wins a natty. And look at him now. Goes to a great NBA GM and organization. Excellent coach. Superstar who's accommodating and smart. So, you know, everybody wants to tell me this is bad and that is bad. And transfer portal changed the lives of my two favorite draft picks. These guys are going to have better lives, better coaches, better GMs, better owners, better organizations because of the NIL and the transfer portal, which everybody tells me is awful. Here's Mike Dunleavy Jr., who I covered when he was in high school. His dad was the coach of the Blazers. He was a rising high school star at Jesuit in Portland. Here he is on the draft pick last night.
10: For him, his ability to do some of these things on both ends of the floor, that bodes well for him helping our team and him having individual success. So you always feel better about that. There's some times where guys are super talented and it's hard to pass on that stuff. And maybe they don't fit as well and there's going to be a clunkier, tougher fit. And sometimes you got to look at that real hard. But in this case, we found a player that we loved and we felt like it fit really well with how we play.
11: He's 23, almost 24. I'm not worried because he's not 38.
12: Yeah, I mean, it's perfect for Golden State. They needed to get a little younger, but not too young. They needed a scorer, but not somebody who never passes or who's a ball hog. They got a Big Ten Player of the Year. It was the best conference easily in college basketball. He was a dominant player. He played basketball, started a little later like a Pascal Siakam, but comes in more mature. He really fits on this team. This is a really good pick, and it shows you how deep the draft was. I mean, if you watched the first round last night, I think all of you were taken, I was, by, you were getting like to the 16th pick and the 17th pick. I mean, the fact that a 6'9 guy with 7 foot length, NBA body, won a natty, Big Ten Player of the Year, and, you know, he's going 11, and Adai Mara is going 12. It just shows you how good the draft is. Really good draft. So, J-Mac, I don't like to be marginalized. I don't want to be a anti-LeBron guy. I'm not. I know he's an asset and valuable and good. But my point is today now, you can potentially, doesn't mean you'll get Walker Kessler, but if you sign LeBron, it's over. Bringing the band back together, let's be honest, Austin Reeves, and it's a fair commentary now, Luka and Austin, There are durability questions based on data. And my take is Walker Kessler, I don't worry about that. I think they need the draft pick. Walker Kessler gives them the needed youth. They're also a slow team. The draft pick helps speed them up. They were the slowest team in the league last year. So I like the draft pick a lot. Athletic speeds them up. Great in transition. Finisher doesn't need the ball. At Baylor, he had the ball too much. Turnovers. He doesn't need the ball with the Lakers. He won't get the ball if LeBron's there. But I think that my whole take is you guys are going to be the same issues if you don't get a legitimate defense first rim protector, and Kessler is out there.
13: Interesting. Okay, so a couple things, Colin. You're saying it's Walker Kessler or Rui and LeBron, basically, right? That's what some of the numbers are saying.
12: Well, if you bring back LeBron, Rui, and Kennard, you can't get
13: You cannot get Walker Kessler.
12: I'm not saying it guarantees it. But if you bring LeBron back, it's the same team with the same issues, players.
13: Well, same team with the same issues. You know, I articulated yesterday. They won 53 games, and Luka, LeBron, and Reeves all missed more than 12 games.
12: And will still miss games, yeah.
13: Yeah, so they're going to miss some games this year. Hopefully they're healthier. You know, you can never say they're going to be out. You miss another 30 games for Austin Reeves. But 53 wins, winning a round in the playoffs, and, like, I don't see what's wrong with that compared to, hey, let's get Walker Kessler and dump LeBron, Rui, and Kennard. That's three guys in your rotation to pick up one center? I don't know if the value's there. I'm okay with running it back for 1 year, Colin.
12: You're the slowest team in the league. You need youth. You got one draft pick. You're the slowest team in the league with no elite defensive players. I mean, again, what's your standard?
13: 53 wins is not a terrible standard. Maybe things break your way.
12: Say again, for the Clippers, what is your standard? Yankees, Duke, Notre Dame, Lakers.
13: I want to win titles, but I don't know that Walker Kessler is getting me to titles, is he?
12: No, but I'll tell you what's not, bringing the band back together. Remember, we're not mentioning Houston or Denver.
13: Same Houston team the Lakers in the first round, right?
12: Not, again, contextualize, take the jersey off. They didn't have a point guard. They bring back a point guard. You lose a point guard going into the playoffs in the West, it's over. I mean, good God, even without J-Dub, who doesn't have the ball that much for Oklahoma City, they weren't the same team. They didn't have a primary second score because they couldn't trust Holmgren because he disintegrated.
13: I hate that OKC had an amazing.
12: You're taking a very best case scenario. My thing is, if you bring the same Lakers back, it's the same stuff. But the difference is San Antonio and Oklahoma City. Did you watch the draft last night? Oklahoma City got better last night.
13: They got a lot better.
12: Yeah, they got a lot better. San Antonio's getting a lot better. What are your standards? Making the playoffs? Good. Yeah. And by the way, if Porzingis plays with Yaxel, the Warriors will be significantly bigger and better.
13: By the way, we might do it in Herdline later, but did you see Dunleavy and the owner of the Warriors get into a little...
12: What do you think they were arguing about?
13: Well, I think the owner wanted Lindeborg, and I think Dunleavy's probably like, the history of 23-year-olds in the lottery is extremely bleak. We should not do this. That would be my read on it. Dunleavy made a joke afterward. But Colin, what does it say that Dusty May goes to the Mavericks and they draft Morez Johnson ahead of Lindeborg or Mara?
12: Well, that is a really, really interesting. That's an interesting thing. In fact, I want to address that next. That Dusty May, I don't think had a lot of pull first day on the job. Oh. Remember, he was the second choice. They wanted John Shire. So that's an interesting. Why was the first Michigan guy taken? Not Lindeborg or Mara. I have a theory behind that. That's next, The Herd.
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8: 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So the one pick people said was a reach is fascinating. The Dallas Mavericks' ninth pick, picked Morez Johnson. Morez Johnson Jr., Michigan. And everybody's like, ahead of Yaxel? Ahead of Adai Mara? Let me defend this pick. Okay, Michigan didn't have a lot of problems in the tournament. You know when they did? When that kid over my shoulder got into foul trouble. He is going to be a 15-plus year pro. He's a glue guy, a lunch pail guy, a grinder guy. Okay, Dusty May. What does this say? Dusty May's first day on the job, he wasn't the Mavericks' first choice. They had made their mind up, and they had set their draft board. This kid is, Cooper Flagg's the star. Yaxel Lendeborg would take shots from Cooper Flagg. And it's kind of a big personality. And Cooper is all ball. This kid is all ball. He led Michigan in rebounding, not 7'3" Adai Mara. The times they got in trouble is when he got in foul trouble. Think about a less offensively gifted like OG Anunoby, like just big, strong, physical, rebound, touch, do anything. He's going to score on putbacks and dunks. He is a big-time NBA, but now he's not as talented as OG offensively. He's not going to shoot threes like that. That's not what he is. But Cooper's the centerpiece. 75% of the NBA is complimentary guys. He can use both hands. He can defend. He can rebound. He can put back. He's tough. I like him. He's a 15-plus year NBA guy. And I think Yaxel is more gifted offensively. There's no question. This kid will do the dirty work. And that's what you need when you get a gifted offensive performer like Cooper Flagg. I'll defend this. If you go look at the last three champions, the Knicks had guys like this that didn't get a lot of love, like a Josh Hart or a Mitchell Robinson, glue guys, or the Celtics 3 years ago had Derek White, Oklahoma City, Lou Dort. You need guys who can score without setting plays up for them. And I'll defend this pick. I thought when he got into foul trouble in the tournament, the team did not feel the same. He's, as Dusty May calls him, he is an everyday guy. You are getting the exact same guy, exact same personality, toughness, physicality, rebounding every single day. You don't have to worry about him having an

0: shooting night, getting crossed up with Cooper Flagg. Cooper Flagg's going to look over, and he's going to be like my bodyguard. I'm going to defend that pick. Here's the kid on being picked to go play now with his college coach.
1: I was insanely shocked when I seen Dusty going to be the coach of the Mavs. I did not see it coming at all. And now for him to be my coach again, I'm excited. It's insane. We just won a national championship together. I can't wait to get there and go to work with him again and ultimately win again.
0: Yep. All we talk about is stars. 75% of this league is your ability to play next to a star, complement a star. I mean, Draymond Green's career average is what, 7 points a game? He's a catalyst, defender, the bouncer at the bar, the tough guy. He's perk with Steph Curry. They'll let Klay Thompson go. KD's gone. They can move off Iguodala. They can move off everybody. It was always Steph and Draymond. Draymond's game fit Steph perfectly. The perfect, and it's hard to call Draymond a complimentary player, but his game complimented Steph Curry. That's what this guy will do. Defense, rebound, tough, putbacks, great. Great fit. Just not flashy. J-Mac with the news.
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3: All right, let's go to the NBA draft. Continued success, Colin, for Darren Peterson, who went second. This guy was awesome at Kansas. You'll touch on DeBonsa a little later in the show. But Peterson, no surprise, going second to the Jazz. They are kind of sort of loaded, Colin. This will be one of the over bets that I look to make next season, depending on where Vegas pegs the Jazz. But I love this starting lineup. I mean, they have a huge front line. Lauri Markkanen at the three, Jackson at the four, Kessler at the five, assuming he's back.
0: He goes to a much more functional basketball operation with a great owner, with an excellent GM, with a respected coach. And he can grow with a bunch of young players. The Washington situation, I'm sorry, AD, Trae Young, it's a mess.
3: Well,
0: this is young. This is going to be a really fun team. It almost feels like an old college team. It's going to be a really, yeah. I mean, last year, Michigan was a young NBA team. This feels like, you know, the oldest college team in the world. It's going to be a fun, quickly improving basketball team. He is a gifted player. The question is, what's all the stuff upstairs and the cramping? You don't get in trouble in Utah. Utah runs a very tight ship. I've gone to Jazz games for years, as you know. I skied for a while. Like, it's a really well-run operation. I think this is a much better fit. Sometimes, we always say this in the NFL, the second quarterback taken often ends up being the best quarterback because he goes to a better situation. I mean, Bo Nix got Sean Payton. That's a pretty good situation, a third, fourth quarterback taken. I think he's going to be a really good scorer. I have questions about him being a number one, but this is a great place for a young guy to go.
3: The only thing they don't have, and you said they're like a college team, they don't have any veterans. I did see some chatter that DeMar DeRozan's going to be bought out probably by the Kings. If he hits the market, how good of a mentor would DeRozan be for a guy like Peterson?
0: DeMar's always been a grown-up. He's a class act. He's a great guy. People like DeMar DeRozan. Now, he's more of a two than a three guy, so a lot of people have pushed back that he's not a current player, but you know my feeling on two guys, not three guys. He's a get-a-bucket athletic guy. So I think DeMar DeRozan's the kind of veteran you could bring in. You know, so like the guy, now Mike Conley's way past his prime, but like Mike Conley's a guy you bring him in with young players, and it's like, oh, there's an adult in the room. Conley, by the way, used to play for Utah. So I think if DeMar DeRozan's the answer, but Utah's going to be, I mean, the West is so loaded.
3: It is.
0: We don't even mention Utah. And outside of San Antonio, the best collection of young players in the league is arguably after this Utah. So they're really interesting.
3: They got a lot of guys. They're probably 40 to 45 win team play-in, maybe the eighth seed. Ace Bailey, who they got fifth last year. Probably not thrilled with this. He's like a two, and Peterson's going to take his spot, obviously. Yeah. They're a dangerous team, Colin. Things are looking up in Utah for the first time since they had Gobert and Donovan Mitchell. Yeah. Remember they had a couple second-round exits?
0: Yeah, no, they'll be a fun team to watch. I mean, it just shows you the depth of the West is that take out San Antonio. There's an argument after they land Peterson. Who's got four or five young players you like more?
3: Young? I mean, Ooh. Well, I mean, it,
0: their knock is they need
3: Thunder have

0: mean, going to Memphis, this is the team in the city where LeBron was like, I don't want to go to Memphis. You know, they, like, who's their second best player? Zach Edey? Cedric Coward? Like, they just don't have guys. And Ja Morant's going to get traded. So I don't want to be harsh, but I don't think we're going to be hearing from Cam Boozer for a few years here, Colin.
1: Well, I don't know. Their front line's interesting. I mean, the Ja Morant thing didn't work.
0: It worked until it didn't. And then I don't know what you could get for him. Does anybody want to take Ja Morant? Does he want to be the sixth man on the Knicks?
1: Yeah, I mean, he has a market. Absolutely.
0: Really?
1: Yeah, it's the NBA.
0: He can't stay healthy. He can't shoot. He gets in trouble off the court. Guy's a disaster. He sells shoes.
1: He has a market. Yeah, he's got a market.
0: So good luck to Boozer. He's only 19 in July. So this is a young guy. We'll check back in a few years, 2028, see how the Grizzlies are doing. Let's move to the World Cup, Colin, where one of your favorite guys, Cristiano Ronaldo, finally got on the board against Uzbekistan yesterday, becoming the first player to score in six different World Cups. Obviously, he did not have a great opener. There were some calls to maybe have him coming off the bench as a super sub. I was one of those people. But it's Uzbekistan. I don't think you can read too much into it. Ronaldo celebrating big time. Here's Darren Fletcher on the call for Ronaldo's record-breaking goal in the sixth minute.
2: Off goes Cancelo, delivering the cross! Ronaldo! Just look at his face! Relief, aggression, delight, zoom! CR7 lights up Houston. He's off and running in the 2026 World Cup. And that's exactly what Portugal needed. The smile on the face of the manager and a smile on the face of the Portugal squad, because their main man is off and running in the tournament.
0: What a call, Fletcher. Listen, these Euros on the mic are so good at the World Cup. Now, regarding Ronaldo, Colin, you can't go overboard and say he's back just because he scored two goals against Uzbekistan, right? We're not going to make this like, hey, Ronaldo,
1: I think he's a top 6-7 goal scorer in the world right now. I think France has a couple of them. I don't think because you don't score. I mean, Erling Haaland is rare where it feels like he's two goals a game. Same with Messi. He's still an elite player. It's hard to score. I mean, especially when you get boxed and you get shadowed and you have two guys surrounding you. Yeah. I mean, he generates so much heat on that kick. I think Ronaldo's going to be fine. Listen, they're still incredibly dangerous.
0: I'm assuming you said earlier that crazy stat that 90% of fans only know two stars. I'm guessing it's Messi and Ronaldo, right?
1: Yep.
0: So that is a crazy stat. Because Mbappe, by the way, already has way more World Cup goals than Ronaldo. He's probably going to pass Messi here at the next World Cup. Mbappe, how do people not know him? He's so good.
1: I say this to my staff all the time. Simplify. The average person listening has three kids, a job, a life, and is vacationing in the summer. Ronaldo's a big, iconic name. I remember years ago talking to my mom. She'd heard of A-Rod, not Jeter. Why? Because A-Rod was controversial. Jeter was a great shortstop, right? And I always use that barometer is don't Rodman. My mom would have known about Dennis Rodman. No idea. And she would have known MJ. No idea about Tony Kukoc or Scottie Pippen. Is that Ronaldo is beyond, he transcends sports. Go look at his IG following. I think it's bigger than Taylor Swift, right? J-Mac for the news.
3: Well, that's the news.
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1: Listen, I root for young people, right? Like, I like working with young people, and I root for them. A.J. DeBonta goes number one. He goes to the Wizards. In a way, I kind of feel bad. I mean, Darren Peterson goes too. I think Utah's a great place for him. It's a great place. Ownership, GM, young people. Darren Peterson's going to flourish there. He's going to do great. I mean, a prime example about the Wizards is they signed this week, a couple days ago, Trae Young. Now, they could have gotten out of the Trae Young business in about a year. Instead, they go, no, let's commit four more years at a number so big, you'll never move him. And I'm not anti-Trae Young. He's a very good offensive player. But is he a winning player? Quinn Snyder, an excellent coach in Atlanta, couldn't get out of the Trae Young business fast enough. You've got Anthony Davis there, who's marginally motivated, out of shape, gets lumpy very fast. There's injuries a mile past his prime. A.J. DeBonta is an exceptional player, but I don't like the situation. I've said this about the Cleveland Browns. I think their GM

0: Andrew Berry is great. I think Andrew Berry is one of the best personnel guys, top five in the league. Back-to-back-to-back drafts, love what he's done. But the owner came in and said, Deshaun Watson, guaranteed contract, all of it. There's nothing Andrew Berry can do. So my take is, Cleveland's got all sorts of good players, but I don't think they can ever land the plane from draft day to 4 years later when a player peaks. And I think A.J. DeBonce is a sensational player, but what's the timeline? I mean, Trae Young is going to take shots, and Trae Young is not going to help you on the other side of the floor. Not that A.J. is a great defender, but he's a willing defender. And, you know, Anthony Davis, what are we doing here? So do you think Oklahoma City was interested in Anthony Davis? I mean, the Lakers got rid of him. So I look at this, and there are just not that many. I mean, Yaxel Lendeborg and Adai Mara are not nearly as talented as A.J. DeBonce. But you make your big money in your second and your third contract, right? And, I mean, John Wall was going to lead the league, and he was super talented, but it's Washington is the Browns. They can't get out of their own way. A couple years ago, they were going to go to Virginia, and then that didn't happen, and then they commit longer to Trae Young, and, you know, I don't know what to make of it. I'm happy for the kid. He's going to do really well. I think that is a tough place. Cleveland's a tough place to quarterback. Ask Baker Mayfield. It is a tough place to quarterback. And I think Washington is a tough place. You got to be. I'm not sure of. I mean, hell, Michael Jordan went there at one point, and that was a mess. I mean, everybody loved Michael. He went to Washington. Even his teammates hated him. Like, it's just one of those places that struggles to land the plane. And winning is hard in this league, and it takes a long time. Danny Ainge is great. One of the smartest GMs in the league. How many years has he been in Utah to build this squad? It's taken him 3 years. It's taken him a lot of moves. It takes incremental growth. So in the NFL, you hit in a coach, you hit in a quarterback, bad to good immediately. In the NBA, a GM, you got to hit on things day after day, month after month, year after year. And I saw that Trae Young contract. I'm like, what are we doing? Here's AJ on going number one.
1: Being the number one pick was, it just meant a lot to me. Obviously, me being number one throughout all my high school career, I definitely wanted to be a staple to be number one pick in the NBA draft and be in the same conversation with LeBron James, Cooper Flagg, Allen Iverson, guys like that. So I'm just super excited to all DC fans. I'm super excited to get there tomorrow. I'm just so ready to work. Summer League coming up soon. I'm just ready to work.
0: Feels a little, maybe a lot, like Joe Burrow to the Bengals, right? It feels a little bit like that. They can't get him an O-line. They're not aggressive. Small front office. Burrow's great, but he keeps getting banged up, and he's getting frustrated. Again, I can love the player and not love the situation. Here's a stat. Last year, 1 in 6 Americans, 1 in 6, lost money to digital fraud. That's a remarkable and daunting number. 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
1: The USA has topped Group D and secured their place in the round of 32. 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
0: So this story broke yesterday while we were on the air. And when that happens, we often revisit the story. Brendan Sorsby thought, after getting kicked to the curb appropriately, I guess, by college football, hey, I'm going to enter the supplemental draft. But remember, the NFL has no obligation to have a supplemental draft. It's sort of like your parents didn't have an obligation to send you to summer camp. You could behave your way as a kid out of it. So Brendan Sorsby, he was a college football problem. The NFL's job is not to send college football a life preserver. But Colin, you defended the kid. No, I'm rooting for the kid. And I think he made a mistake that other young people will make. Absolutely. That's not that comp. I am for drinking. I'm not for drinking and driving. I have a partial ownership in a wine store. It doesn't mean I want you to get in a car blasted. I am for gambling, but the NFL and pro leagues are very contractual, very black and white. Do not bet your sport ever. That's always been the one thing with athletes, for athletes and forever. Don't bet your own sport. Period. And you got to be smart enough to figure that out. So I can root for a young person who made a big mistake, a mistake that I think will be repeated at the college level and professional level. But it's like Harvard only accepts 4% of the people that apply to Harvard. And everybody that applies to Harvard's a valedictorian or salutatorian. Everybody. Some have a 4.5 GPA. Yet some people with a 4 GPA or a 3.8, they'll get in over them. It's their choice. The NFL's never been a players' league. It's a shield league. It's an owner's league. It's a GM's league. It's a coach's league. It's not a players' league. Even Tom Brady was taking pay cuts to build a better roster. So I can, you know, when people say, well, the NFL, they're all in on gambling. No, they're not. They're mostly in on gambling with very strict boundaries. Bars are mostly all in on alcohol, but there are some boundaries. Same with restaurants. Two things are true. You can say we want to be in business with this company and then contractually make it very black and white, no gray. Do not bet in the facility. Do not bet ever your own sport. Sorsby did. There's no obligation. They don't hold supplemental drafts every year. But you were rooting for the kid. I root for all young people. I want young people to flourish. And I think the problem will resurface. I mean, we'll see it again. NBA started the year with a gambling issue. NBA did. A coach was involved in underground poker games, and Damon Jones was a mess. Stuff's not going away. But I mean, the NFL's takeaway, it's pretty smart here, is this is a circus. We're not going to put a tent under right now. We're going to let it play out for a year, let the heat go away. I mean, again, NFL's like, it's a circus. We're not putting a tent over it. In 2027, when Arch Manning's coming out and the attention will overwhelmingly be on Dante Moore and Arch Manning, this won't, I mean, you know the media, you supplemental draft, this would have been a 4-month story because the preseason doesn't matter anymore. August doesn't matter anymore in the NFL. Sean McVay ruined it. Love him, but he ruined it. So the NFL's like, you know, in August, everybody be talking about Sorsby. It'd be an overwhelming story. The NFL's like, eh, it's a circus. Not interested in that. Okay, so yesterday, the British, England, Harry Kane. A draw? A scoreless draw against Ghana? And you know what I thought watching this? We can play with England. How do I know that? Because we did last year in the group stage, and we're significantly better, and they aren't necessarily better. Because we have 13 guys playing in the European leagues. So my take watching them, they're much more Rams than Seahawks. Okay? The Rams were good last year, but they were awful on special teams, terrible at corner. The Seahawks were good everywhere with no flaws. In fact, great corners and great special teams. That's the difference. The Rams lost to Atlanta.

0: and the Rams lost to Carolina and almost lost to the Panthers twice. They were exceptional, but they didn't scare you, right? Most of their good defensive players are still not in their prime, and Stafford's 38. So the Rams were good. The Seahawks, the Niners, go ask the Niners the last two times they played the Seahawks. I mean, it was just like overwhelming. That's France. Argentina and France, I don't think the United States men's national team can beat. I didn't think New England matched up. New England's not beating Seattle. New England could have been competitive. Carolina, Atlanta were with the Rams. That's the difference. And I look at France, we can't beat them. I look at Argentina, we can't beat them. That's the top tier. But I think I've watched Norway. I've watched England. I've watched Germany. I saw us play Germany. Gave up an ugly first goal. Played them even, actually controlled the ball most of the remaining match. So just don't forget what, I mean, this is how I tier it. And you may think it's unrealistic, but I said this coming in. France and Argentina, it's different. The depth, the explosiveness, the legendary goal scores or three. We're not in that class. I'm sorry, folks. I've watched Norway. Their back end is weak. England's back end, eh. Germany, they're better than us. Probably beat us 2 out of 3, maybe 3 out of 4. But Brazil is not classic Brazil. They are not that this year. Here was Zlatan on Fox a couple days ago.
1: Zlatan, I want one word from you. Can the U.S. win this World Cup, yes or no?
2: Yes.
0: You would know. Do you know he won Fox Employee of the Month? I mean, that's a guy that's putting in the time. I've never won that thing. I've been here a decade. I don't even think I've been nominated. He's like been here an hour and a half. He already won Employee of the Month. So that's where we are. It's interesting, though. When I watched Norway back end giving up goals, and I'm like, oh, we're not the only one with a back end we question. And then I'm watching England yesterday, and I'm like, okay, this is a beatable team for us. Not saying we'd be favored. When I watch France, I think we could lose 4-1. I mean, we could be just completely overwhelmed. If you have weak, I mean, I think France could beat England soundly. So I don't know. Maybe I'm too optimistic, but I watch our guys and I watch those first halves. They're just blowing people out. Pretty exciting. Jeff Goodman, basketball analyst. I still can't figure out all these people telling me that Giannis is not going to make the Miami Heat significantly better. I don't get it. The Eastern Conference, what are we talking about here? 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
12: The first round of the NBA draft is in the books. Wizards selected BYU forward A.J. Jabonsa with the first overall pick.
13: This meant a lot to me. Obviously, me being number one throughout all my high school career, I definitely wanted to be a staple to be number one pick in the NBA draft and be in the same conversation with LeBron James, Cooper Fly, Allen Iverson, guys like that.
12: Kansas guard Darren Peterson went second to the Jazz. Grizzlies grabbed Duke forward Cameron Boozer third overall. Bulls selected North Carolina's Caleb Wilson fourth. Illinois guard Keaton Wagler went to the Clippers to round out the top five. At the World Cup, Cristiano Ronaldo scored two goals to become the first player to score in six different World Cups as Portugal crushed Uzbekistan 5-0 in Houston. The Phillies exploded for eight runs, all with two outs in the ninth, to stun the Nationals 14-9 in D.C. That's sports. I'm Ron DeMoss.
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0: The Miami Heat, and I'm hearing all the critics.
15: Yeah.
0: Does it make them better? To me, what Miami did getting Giannis. Now with Bam Adebayo, Giannis, Bobby Portis, that is the best defensive front line in the NBA.
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0: You guys can laugh at me.

0: all you want.
1: This is The Herd.
0: Oh, yeah.
1: The Herd. With Colin Cowherd.
0: I'm setting the tone.
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0: All right, you want to talk sports?
1: The Herd with Colin Cowherd starts now.
0: Okay, here we go. All right, hour two. We got a good one. This hour, I'm going to give you everything I got. Last hour is like 90%. I passed up some shots, didn't pick up my man at half court. This hour is I'm giving you everything I got. So we told you last hour, the Lakers offseason was going to be about number one priority. J.J. Redick and Luka are the franchise. Re-signing Austin Reeves because you're not going to let him leave and get nothing out of him. You wanted to get a team-friendly deal where they signed a new deal. It's not team-friendly necessarily, but they got him for 4 years, not five. That's better. Four, not five. But they're going to pay him on average $46 million a year. And in a league that doesn't have a ton of guards, he has leverage. Also, Chicago interested, Detroit very interested, so the Lakers locked him up. Now, it won't work against the Lakers cap this year, so they got flexibility. So, but my take is, why bring the band back together? Houston gets Van Vliet back. Excellent young players. OKC is going to be better. They had a great draft. San Antonio is going to be better. Minnesota, I think, moving off Randall is going to be better. And I'm not even counting. Golden State had a good night. Denver still got Jokic. So my take, why are you bringing the band back together? I supported LeBron when he bailed on Cleveland twice. Supported him both times. When he bailed on his best friend D-Wade, didn't call him. I supported LeBron there. LeBron's had all the leverage, and I have always supported him. I even supported drafting Bronny in a terrible draft in the mid-second round. But I wouldn't sign him. Brian Windhorst on Cleveland Radio today said the way the Lakers would be willing to sign him to a big contract if they could then flip him for Jarrett Allen, who's a little redundant as a shot-blocking big in Cleveland because of Evan Mobley. Right? So Evan Mobley and Jarrett Allen kind of do some of the same things. Allen's going to give you about 15.5 points, shoot 65%, 8-9 rebounds, excellent player. 3 years left on his deal. And he is exactly what the Lakers need. Younger and a shot blocker and rim protector that can give you 15 without drawing up a bunch of plays and taking the ball to Austin and Luka's hands. So, I mean, J.J. Redick is a master at this. He'll find shots and points for Jarrett Allen. But the Lakers now, they draft Cameron Carr, who's not going to score a lot as a rookie, but he doesn't need the ball. Again, he'll be a 3 and D guy, way more 3 than D, not a good defensive player necessarily, but Austin and Luka are going to control the ball. They're going to control the ball. So Cameron Carr is an athlete. Lakers were the slowest team. He's a nice draft pick for them. I like him a lot. The kid is strangely long for 6'5". He's 6'5". He looks like he's 6'11". And he runs the floor, and the Lakers were the slowest team. So he runs the floor. He can finish. He had turnovers at Baylor. But I don't think he'll – I think he'll be a more efficient pro because he's not going to have the ball. He's not going to be asked to be a playmaker. It's not what he is. I think he'll be a nice pickup for the Lakers. But he's not going to do much as a rookie. He just gives them an athlete on the wing, which they needed desperately. Now they got to finish up this offseason and get either a Walker Kessler, which I'm not sure they can afford, or sign LeBron, move him for Jarrett Allen, which they can do. And Windhorst basically came out this morning, and I'll read you the quote. He said, obviously, LeBron – would have to want to sign with the Cavs, but if your pathway to paying him is to trade him for Jarrett Allen, the Lakers, quote, would kill for Jarrett Allen. Kill for him, all right? They would do that in 17-tenths of a second. Now, LeBron loves L.A., I've been told. I doubt he wants to move. But, again, it's just like the Brendan Sorsby. I'm rooting for the kid. I'm pro-gambling. But you can't bet on your own sport or your own team. You got to be smarter than that. I am for LeBron. But not now as he's 42 and expensive and won't play for a small number. Okay? I know he's an asset. I know he's still good. Jarrett Allen solves a real issue. He's a complementary piece. And OKC and Minnesota, these rosters have complementary players. You're getting so much redundancy with Luka and LeBron and Rui and Austin. It's just all this redundancy. Even the Carr kid who I like is an offensive first player. Everybody but Marcus Smart's offense first. With that, Jeff Goodman joins us, basketball analyst, co-founder of Field of 68. So I am pro NIL. And I think the two greatest examples are Yaxel, two Michigan guys, Mara to OKC and Yaxel to the Warriors. So they would have gone to, no NIL, they would have gone to the draft, late first, early second, could have gone to terrible franchises. Instead, they end up with Sam Presti in OKC and a wonderful human being in SGA, and Steph Curry, Lacob, and Dunleavy and Kerr. They, to me, Jeff, are why the NIL works, is that those two players, you there's not a better fit for Yaxel, in my opinion, in the league than here. And what's your kind of take on what NIL has done to the draft and the players?
2: No, it's helped college that way. No doubt about it, Colin. Like, to me, again, the talent level is better in college. We could do a whole show on everything that's wrong right now with college basketball. But what NIL has done was allow these kids to go back to school and make legitimate money so that they're not making mistakes. We'll see a kid next year, Thomas Houck from Florida. He turned down. He's actually going to make, I don't know, probably around $7 million this year. He probably would have gone in the 10 to 18 range this year and decided to go back to Florida. Great, great story. But, yeah, you're right. Like, that's the benefit right now for these kids is they can actually develop more. They can increase their draft stock while making really good money.
0: So there was a little pushback, and I defended the Mavericks with Merez Johnson, and the reason I did is Cooper Flagg's the star. If you go look at guys like Derek White, Lou Dort, Josh Hart, Mitchell Robinson, once you have your star in Cooper Flagg, you need lunch pail guys that don't take shots. Everybody thought that was a reach, and I'm like, I don't know. If you watch the tourney, when Michigan got in trouble was when he got in foul trouble. They weren't the same team. Yeah. I liked the pick. Did you?
2: Yeah. How can you not? And Dusty knows him better than anybody. So to me, again, what Merez is a freak, terrific athlete, elite defender. As you said, you want to do that around Cooper Flagg. Now, they already have Derek Lively.
0: Yeah.
2: So I was a little bit surprised maybe they did this, but Merez is big, strong, athletic, can really guard in the perimeter, and did more offensively than people realize he could do coming out of Illinois. He spent his first year at Illinois. It's kind of a bit piece there. And even was kind of the background guy in a lot of ways, obviously with the Axel and even Dimara. So I love this pick. And again, I think the key is, can you surround Dallas? Can you surround Cooper with enough in Dallas so that they can be a legitimate contender in a couple of years?
0: In pro sports, you make your big money the second, third, and fourth contract. Could I argue going to a smart, well-run, stable franchise in Utah will overwhelmingly benefit Darren Peterson instead of chaotic Trae Young, AD, weird DC?
2: Yeah. I kind of like that. Now, I don't know Michael Winger as well and Will Dawkins as I know Danny and Austin Ainge. Like, I've known Danny and Austin, you know, for 25, 30 years. But I think you're right. And even Ryan Smith, their owner, they're just, I think they're going to figure this thing out. And they tanked in order to do it. So did Washington. Peterson is a little bit of an enigma right now. Even me, and I loved him. I put him at number one before anybody did a couple years ago. But I have my questions about his competitiveness a little bit. He is not Kobe Bryant. Let's not put his name in the same sentence as Kobe Bryant ever again after what I just said. But he is a effortless scorer who can do more than that. And we'll see if, like, this Kansas season was a blip in his career and he can be a guy that becomes a top 5, 7, 10 NBA player. He's certainly got that potential.
0: Okay, so I, as a Bulls season ticket holder, I'm not going to be a homer, but between Nick Claxton and Caleb Wilson, I'm like, okay, that's a springy front court. That is some athleticism. What should I expect from Caleb? Can he score at the NBA in the first couple years, or is he just going to be athlete guy?
2: Yeah, that's what he's going to be. That's what he's going to be, Colin. I don't know if he'll ever be a number one guy. That was my big question. You know, and you could say the same thing to some extent with Boozer, but I think Boozer will be a number one guy. I don't know if he'll be a number one guy for a championship team. He'll probably need he'll be a 1A or 1B, and he'll need a guy like that around him. You know, to me, I just don't know if Caleb Wilson's ever going to be a dude that you can build around. Now, can he be a really good number two guy and a guy who brings toughness and grit and energy and athleticism and defense and all that? Absolutely. And I think he'll work hard. Like, I think he'll be an above average shooter. But again, I think you're going to need a star in Chicago, and this will make them better to whereas they'll be, you know, back in the play-in. Maybe they get in like the sixth spot, but I don't see him taking them to like the promised land where Jalen Brunson has taken the Knicks.
0: Yeah. Baylor basketball has, over the last decade, has become a real thing. They're on TV a lot. They're in the tournament, so we all watch them. Cameron Carr is so strangely long for 6'5". It does.
2: Yes.
0: I mean, it's just crazy. And when I watched him, my take was he's not a playmaker. He's kind of a finisher. But with Austin and Luka, you're not going to have the ball a lot. And that right. He'll speed the Lakers' slow offense up. I thought it was a pretty good pick for late first.
2: Great value. Great value. A lot of people thought he had moved his way after the combine, maybe into the 15 to 20 range. So I think they got good value there. I like that pick by Pelinka. But again, as I heard you say before I came on, a little bit redundant for now. Like, I think he can help you now. I think he can shoot the ball. He could score. He's got that length. And he's a guy that probably, again, in 3-4 years, maybe even 2-4 years, will be able to contribute a lot more. You know, again, you're just looking for rotation guys in the 20s. If you can get a guy that's a rotation guy, you've done your job drafting in the 20s.
0: Okay, let's finish with this. Yaxelenaborg. My argument was, listen, you can say, oh, he should go to Dallas, but he's got a personality. He would take shots from Cooper. And I think in Golden State, where they do need a second, I mean, they need size. He is 6'9" and long. He is a great defender, which Steph's not. I don't know if Pods is either. Draymond is. I thought Yaxel, like, if I could have picked a team for an older player to fit in, as like, yeah, go to the Warriors. I think they have to be totally happy, don't they?
2: No doubt. Great pick by Golden State. I feel like, you know, I'm saying it over and over, great pick. But the draft kind of went as expected. There weren't a ton of surprises last night, especially in the first 15, 20 picks. But yeah, Yaxel brings that kind of toughness, that grit, that enthusiasm, all that. And the other part that you didn't say, he's a really good passer. Like he's got like Draymond type passing, but he can score. Now Draymond could score in college. Yaxel, it's gonna move. It's gonna be, you know, he can come in and affect the game in so many different ways. And I think he'll walk in that locker room and they'll love him because, man, he is, you saw it last night. Like he is who he is.
0: That's
2: he's
0: right.
2: A kid that, again, you know, 2 years junior college, 2 years UAB, Michigan. He's just, again, like a great, great story.
0: Hold on. I'm getting, Let me see. You're close with the Celtics. Before we go, let's do an NBA question. Jaylen Brown's name's bandied about. Jaylen Brown said, this is the most fun I've ever had. Not the finals year. It's like, oh, boy. Yeah. Is he with the Celtics in October?
2: Yeah, I think he is now. I do. I just – here's the thing. I don't think Brad Stevens – I've known Brad forever. And I don't think Brad's going to be, like, pressured to do anything. That's not how he works, right? He knows right now Jaylen Brown's value coming off the season he had should be at its absolute peak. And – you know, there's some recency now with some of the comments he made. But I think ultimately you don't trade him for 80 cents on the dollar right now. You try to get as much as you can. Brad's going to know that. He's not going to do this trade unless he can get another guy of similar value. Is he going to get a top five player? No. Now that Giannis is gone? No. He's absolutely. And he wasn't willing to part. He's going to draw a line in the sand. That's how Brad works. And say, like, you know what? I'm going to stick with it if I have to. I'll wait till the trade deadline and see what we can get then.
0: Jeff Goodman, as always, great insight, buddy. Thank you for coming on.
2: Always. Thanks, Colin.
0: It was fun last night. I really enjoyed watching it. I don't know if I like the Bulls' second pick. Kind of looking for a shooter. But, yeah. Interesting. So Brian Windhorst says, I mean, the Laker thing's not complicated. The future is clearly Redick, Luka, Austin. That's the future. Everything else is negotiable. But Cameron Carr, as good as he is not a defender. He's athletic, and that helps. Lakers are slow and unathletic, so it helps. Think of Mikal Bridges in terms of he's never going to be that defender, but maybe a little bit more naturally gifted as an offensive player. I'm not saying he's Mikal Bridges, but I'm saying he's a long guy on the wing that can hit a jumper, can play with pace. But my take is you got to solve either Walker Kessler or Jared Allen. Can't have him if you have LeBron, Rui, and Luke Kennard. And again, what are your standards in life? Well, I'm a little overweight, but you know, I only had to put in two loops on the belt. What is the standard? Bringing the band back, zero chance to win a title. Walker Kessler, Austin, Luka, Redick, pick up another wing player. I'm not saying it's pretty competitive. But right now, you're just bringing the band back. You're a team that's going to give up points in the paint. And look at what teams are doing. What if OKC pays Hartenstein? They're going to have Hartenstein, Chet Holmgren, and Mara. Who do you have? I mean, you got to have a big in this league. Have you looked at the West? Look at Minnesota's size. Jokic, Wemby, OKC size. You got to go get a big. Jared Allen, I mean, Claxton was interesting. Jared Allen, Kessler, you got to go get a big. Can't have it if you want to appeal to LeBron. You can't have it.
3: So, Colin, hold on. Let me ask you, why would the Cleveland Cavaliers be incentivized to trade Jared Allen, a guy in his prime, who, by the way, was huge in two game sevens for them in the playoffs? Why would they trade him for LeBron?
0: Because they need a play initiator, a smart player. They have redundancy with Evan Mobley. Redundancy kills you in this league. You got to have complementary players. They have Mobley. Allen's exactly what the Lakers need, and Cleveland could use. I mean, let's be honest. Donovan Mitchell, James Harden. Gonna win any titles with that group?
3: They just got to the conference finals. Come on. I know they got smashed by my Knicks.
0: Smacked. But they weren't competitive.
3: Well, they were foolish needing to go seven against the dumpster fire Pistons. Number one seed, by the way, won game seven on the road. I don't know, man. The takes are coming in hot today. I do appreciate them. You said you were bringing it this hour. So you're saying if the Cavs called the Lakers and said, LeBron for Jared Allen, let's do it. You're doing that?
0: If I was the Cavs?
3: No, both sides.
0: Yes. Yeah. I don't think it's that.
3: Oh, man. Okay. All right.
0: It's the Herd.
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20: You know, it's interesting on that Brendan Sorsby story that, you know, the NFL is saying we can't wait for the 2027 draft. Welcome in. We're not going to do it now. Teams make decisions like this all the time. And a great example of this, it's not perfectly analogous, obviously, but like, the franchise tag, where a franchise is like, we like you. We really like you. We'll pay you a fortune for 1 year. There are boundaries. So two things can be clear. The Cowboys love George Pickens, but they don't love him the way the Seahawks love JSN. And so the NFL is saying, we love Brendan Sorsby's opportunity in 2027, but we're not obliged to create a draft that's specially created and constructed for him. This happens all the time in life. Your wife can be really happy until she's not. Or there are certain things she'll let go, but lipstick on the collar is not one of them. It's not that hard to figure out, guys. The NFL is willing to let players gamble, never in the facility and never on football. Brendan Sorsby's got to know better. when he's at Indiana betting on football, thinking, I want to play in that league up there. Boy, it's real black and white up there. You can bet, but you

0: You can't bet on football. You got to be smarter than that. I mean, I said this about Baker Mayfield. I'm like, dude, he ran from the cops at Oklahoma. I'm like, you're a quarterback. What are you doing? You got to be smarter than that. Like, don't be a dope. And there were some immaturity things with Baker that, I mean, Cleveland, basically a smart GM and a smart coach are like, we're done with you. And that's after winning a playoff game. Now, Baker didn't go to this level, but when I was critical of him, I'm like, I'm critical of your judgment, not of your talent. And I'm like, Sorsby, I think he's super talented. And if you're going to gamble, it's one thing. Boy, you bet on football. That's on you, bro. The NFL is not obligated to throw you a life preserver and create a special draft that they have infrequently for you. But I also support the kid's right to play in the NFL eventually. If the NFL said you're banned for life, that I think is totally unfair. And I don't think, considering what you've allowed in the NFL, I don't like that at all. But saying we're not going to give you a July draft to appease your issues, which are self-created. I can defend the NFL on that and defend gambling and eventually want to see the kid get help and crush. J-Mac with the news.
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3: Let's go to your neck of the woods, Chi-Town. Really love what the Bulls did at four, grabbing Caleb Wilson, the game changer from North Carolina. He says he's hungry to be the GOAT. After kind of an up and down season where he did cook against Aaron Peterson and against Boozer, but the injury didn't help. I mean, he averaged 20 points a game, 58% shooting. He's a baller. I don't think he's going to be a major impact player in year one. He'll show some flashes, but here he is about being drafted in Chicago.
4: I'm writing my own story, man. Honestly, I want to be better than Mike. Honestly, I know it's a lot to go, but I'm writing my own story for sure. I mean, I feel like it's a great pipeline from UNC to the Bulls, and you know, I'm just ready to keep it going.
0: Yeah, I mean, he's not that kind of player, but he and Nick Claxton give them lots of length and springiness and athleticism in the front court, and it'll be a fun watch.
3: Yeah, they got Bouzelis, who we like a lot.
0: Yep.
3: I think
0: Josh
3: Giddey. Josh Giddey, really?
0: Yeah.
3: You're a fan?
0: Yeah, he's a good player.
3: He can't shoot.
0: Well, again, he's a distributing, long, big distributing guard. I'm okay with that.
3: Yeah. We'll see. You need shooters in this league, and I don't know if the Bulls have them. But I do think Chicago's on the right path, Colin. I think those season tickets are a good investment for you going forward. We'll see. I like Caleb Wilson, by the way, only the fifth best odds to win Rookie of the Year. Seems a little light.
0: But, well, I don't think he's going to put up offensive numbers. So that's, yeah, I mean, like, they're like, A.J. DeBonta is going to score 17, 18 plus. He's going to have, Darren Peterson could score 20 plus. The Rookie of the Year, you've got to make some sort of offensive impact. I don't think that's what he's built for I think as a pro, he's going to be long, run the floor, give you 23, but he's going to be able to be switchable. You can put him on multiple bigs, threes, fours, fives, but I don't think he's ever going to be a go-to dominant number one scorer on a team.
3: Yeah, I see Kevin Garnett in this guy. I mean, long, skinny, I mean, just total package. I like Boozer all those odds because he's on a team with no guys. Peterson's got to fight for shots with Markkanen, Jackson. DeBonta's playing with Trey Young. We know he can be a bit of a ball hog. And Acuff is going to run the show in Sacramento, but nobody's going to watch any of their games. Yeah. All right, let's move on to the World Cup, Colin, and your guy, Harry Kane. Oh, man, he missed what they like to call a sitter right in front of the net, Colin. Just a brutal whiff from the legend, Harry Kane. Here's the cross. A header goes off the crossbar, and then Kane is right there. Bang it in! No! Oh, sailed it over in the 86th minute. England was frustrated. And now they're taking a lot of heat for this tie against Ghana. But Colin, you know, we watch a lot of soccer. I think everybody knows Ghana had one path to the next round, and that was to get a tie in this game. That's all they wanted. They played 11 back. They played the low block, sometimes five on the back line. You're not scoring against that. You're just not. And here's John Strong's call of the Harry Kane miss.
5: Kane picks it up. Rogers, James, into the middle, off the crossbar. Harry Kane misses. O'Reilly hit the bar. Kane missed the target.
6: So here comes O'Reilly. He's got height at the back post. Look at that leap. Redirects it, comes off the underside, and then it falls to Kane. You think, wow, that's 1-0. And he just gets underneath it.
3: Happens. Yeah, it happens. I know a lot of people are beating up the England.

0: schedule. You know, I'm trying to convince you to come out here for the July 1 USA match in Santa Clara. It might be against Bosnia. Would that interest you at all or not really?
1: No, it wouldn't. I have a TV. Right. It works.
0: Yeah. Let's go to the final story, Colin, and that's the Boston Celtics. I was surprised when Jeff Goodman earlier said he thinks Jaylen Brown is going to stick with the Celtics, because there's a report today from Chris Mannix that the Celtics are interested in moving Jaylen Brown for Evan Mobley. Colin, that, listen, I don't know if Mannix breaks a ton of trades like this, but that to me is a huge win-win for both. The Celtics have no bigs. Interior defense, they gave up a layup line. Mobley cuts that off. And on the Browns, you finally get like a grown-up in the backcourt with heat check Harden, well, and, you know, skittish Donovan Mitchell. I love this trade.
1: I love this trade for Cleveland, because I don't think Donovan Mitchell and Harden are championship level players in terms of on the defensive end. I think Jaylen Brown is.
0: Yeah. And
1: if you put him with bigs, I like Evan Mobley, can be a little inconsistent. I like him. But I mean, does Jason Tatum and Evan Mobley feel like they're hoisting a banner against top Western teams?
0: Why not? People forget the Celtics were the number two seed. And before the playoffs, everybody and their mom had the Celtics in the NBA Finals. Everyone, Colin. Remember that? This was like 2 months ago. It was like, oh, Tatum's back. They look awesome. Jaylen Brown's all NBA. They're going to the finals. And then, you know, the injury happens to Tatum and they choke against the Sixers. But part of the reason Mobley may have not impressed as much is because he's had to deal with Mitchell and Harden, who are shoot first guys. And he's splitting inside with another big. You go to Boston, you play big and four out. And I think, I mean, Colin, this trade would be a slam dunk. And honestly, I think both those teams would pass the Knicks East.
1: If I'm the Celtics, I got to get more than Evan Mobley for Jaylen Brown. I got to get some picks.
0: I mean, Mobley's like 24 years old. He is. They thought he could be a cornerstone in this league. Really? You're not in love with this?
1: I think Evan Mobley is a...
0: Oh, sorry. He just turned 25. Apologies.
1: He's a third best player on a championship team. On a championship.
0: Who are you taking, Evan Mobley or Chet Holmgren?
1: Chet Holmgren. No, I am. Sorry. That's who I would... I think Chet Holmgren had a bad series. Chet Holmgren's good against everybody, not named Wemby. He's an excellent player. Excellent player.
0: We should put that on social. Who you got? Evan Mobley or Chet Holmgren?
1: I like Evan Mobley, but I think Chet Holmgren really got... I think Wemby got into his head. Holmgren's a better four. That's why the Adai Mara pick, he can play the four, which I think where Holmgren is really hard to defend. He's a very good player. And I like, again, I'm saying it's inches, not feet, but if you told me I get those two, I'd take Holmgren. I would.
0: Okay.
1: J-Mac with the news.
2: Well, that's the news.
3: And thanks for stopping by.
2: The Herd Lie News.
1: I did like Cameron Carr at that spot for the Lakers. He is insanely long, super athletic. Lakers were the slowest team in the league last year. Data says they're the slowest team. He'll move the ball up the floor. He also, I think he'll be a more efficient pro player than a college player, because with Austin and Luka, and if LeBron was there, he won't have the ball in his hands a lot. He'll be a finisher on the break, a finisher in the half court offense. So I think he's a nice fit. Again, he's going to average 6 points a game if LeBron, Luka, and Austin are there. He's not going to score a lot, and he's not much of a defender, so it's a repeatable player for them, where every Laker outside of Marcus Smart is offense first. He is athletic, so he does solve. The Lakers have three issues: rim protector, wing D, and pace. He solves some of the pacing issues. He is a get up the floor, finish it. And Baylor's a good program. He's an NBA length guy. I mean, just these highlights we're showing here. Go to YouTube, look him up. Most NBA guys look their length. He looks 6'11". I mean, he is so long. Yaxel's got a lot of that. So I like this pick. I think it works for the Lakers. He's an injection of open floor speed and athleticism and a closer on the break. I like him. But if LeBron, Luka, and Austin are there, he's not going to have the ball in his hands much. But he gets them younger. 30 years ago, scientist Gary Kehoe had a cup of tea with a mushroom floating in it. He didn't feel a rush, but he did feel a steady energy, and it lasted. That moment sent Gary on a decade-long search to understand why guys over 40

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7: The I for years and years, I was a huge supporter. I remember all the hate mail I got when LeBron left Cleveland after 7 years and he went to Miami. And you didn't have to like the press conference and the check to the Boys and Girls Club and the decision. But after 7 years, they couldn't get him a second good player. You know, it was time. He wanted to go win championships. And I also defended him when he bailed on the Heat and his friend D. Wade and did not give him a call. LeBron's always been calculated, measured, and about LeBron first. I got no problem with it. I've defended him day one. I defended him day one. But when he chose the Lakers, that was for business. That was for net worth. That was for brand building. Because it wasn't the best team, the best roster, the best owner, or the best GM. The downside to choosing that is Lakers were eventually going to have some leverage as you aged. And here it is. You know, most organizations would just, LeBron sells tickets and merch, keep him, he's an asset. I'm not disputing that. He's still a very good player. But to me, LeBron, Rui, Luka, Austin, even Cameron Carr, the draft pick. They're all offensive first players. They need a rim protector. Walker Kessler, not sure they could afford him, but I know how they wouldn't afford him if they re-signed LeBron. Because remember, the Austin Reeves deal, his new contract, doesn't count against the cap this year. His old number does. So they got room, but they don't have room for LeBron and Walker Kessler. Brian Windhorst suggested a sign-and-trade with a Cleveland big this morning.
8: There is a thought process out there in Los Angeles, and I think if the Cavs were interested in this, the Lakers would sit up at attention right now, that they would sign-and-trade LeBron for Jared Allen. And I think if the Cavs were willing to do that, they could have LeBron. Obviously LeBron would have to want to sign with the Cavs, but if your pathway to pay LeBron the money is to trade Jared Allen for him, the Lakers would kill for Jared Allen. Kill for him. All right, they would do that deal in 17-tenths of a second.
7: So would I. Not because I don't like LeBron, but he's a mile out of his prime. There's limited number of games, and I care about tomorrow, not this year. Jared Allen may not make him better next year. I think he could. You're going to lose LeBron's IQ and just his half-court brilliance and his leadership. I'm not denying that. But this is the Lakers, Dodgers, Duke, Notre Dame, Kentucky basketball. What's the standard? Hey, we won 53, we can win 55. What's the standard? LeBron, Luka, and Austin also have a durability similarity. So if I can get Jared Allen 15 points, 9 rebounds, shot blocker, 3-year deal, closer to his athletic prime, I would do it. So I thought it was yesterday very interesting. Nobody liked the Giannis trade at the level I did. And I read everybody's opinion.

0: And my take is, Giannis to the Heat you don't like, with Bam and Spo, and you don't like. So let me get this straight. In the East this year, offensively challenged Detroit without a consistent number two scorer was the number one seed. The number two seed was Jaylen Brown with no Tatum and guys in the front court. You think Cleveland ended up in the Eastern Conference Finals with a Donovan Mitchell Harden backcourt. And you don't think Bam, Portis, and Giannis, the best front line in the league then, defensively, with Andrew Wiggins and a defensive first point guard and maybe the best coach in the East, Spo, you don't think that's a viable team. The Heat, Colin, they don't have a bench. The Knicks were 28th in bench scoring this year. Colin, they do not have shooters. They had a ton of them this year and were 10th in the East. You can't shoot your way to the championship. Spurs played deep. You know, one of the stories of the Knicks that doesn't get discussed, they played great defense in the playoffs. They had defensive liabilities, and Cat was played well above his historic average defensively. So Miami's been to three of the last six Eastern Conference Finals, and they've had guys like Gabe Vincent play a key role, Cody Martin, Haywood Highsmith. And three of the last six Eastern Conference Finals, you don't think Bam, Giannis, Andrew Wiggins, Portis, Spo in the East? I mean, you trust Philadelphia? I love their guards, but Embiid is now kind of an anchor. I don't know. This is not the West. It's the difference between the Big 12 and the Big 10. Yeah. You don't have to love Texas Tech, but in the Big 12, they are Georgia. In the Big 10, they're a team. They're a team. In the Big 12, they could run away with it. So now Nick Wright yesterday, he didn't like the move that much.
1: I love Giannis, which is why I'm bummed that he's on Miami and not Boston. Because I do not think this Miami team can contend for anything. This has been, for the last 4 years, a play-in level team that just got a little better. They stripped away a lot of their depth, and their best scorer to add a great player. Giannis is a great player, but he's going into year 14. The injury issues are piling up, and they have no shooting whatsoever.
0: Now, that's not true. Wiggins is an excellent three-point shooter. And if Norman Powell, now I, there's a lot of reports that he has a huge market, and he does have a market. But if you're Norman Powell, no state tax, I can play with a great front line and get lots of shots. I think Miami's really attractive. And again, when you get into the league and you're in your early 30s, Norman Powell's made a lot of money. You want to uproot your life, your family? I mean, I look at it and I think that squad I'm looking at on the TV, Mitchell's a very good defensive point guard. Powell, Giannis, Wiggins, Bam, and Portis off the bench. I don't know. This team just figures out a way to win. Miami's always been like that. They scratch and claw, guys overachieve. They got a great culture. And by the way, yeah, I know Giannis is in year 13, 14. He's in impeccable shape. He's in fantastic shape. He didn't have much around him, so it was a very Giannis-dependent Milwaukee team. This defensively will not be, I mean, Bam's an elite defensive guy. So that's where we are. All right, Christian Pulisic, when asked if he will be available to play against Turkey A, he just said, yes, I will be available. I wouldn't play any of the Americans that have a yellow card. I would have six new starters. Then in the second half, I would probably have three subs. I would play all new guys, not just an injury thing, but the truth is I think you'll need that depth and gain some chemistry and confidence with your backup guys going into the knockout stage. What is really interesting about this stage for the Americans. So really they've had two great first halves and then played a little more defensive soccer. And obviously it's a hyper aggressive new style that we're not used to. We're used to set pieces, corner kicks, counterattacking. That's not this team. Now we're pivoting to, we're so good, let's acknowledge it and not get greedy here. What's the worst thing that could happen over the next few days? That Weston McKennie, Pulisic, Balogun got hurt. That is the worst case scenario. So let's avoid it entirely. It's one thing if they got hurt against Bosnia or Egypt in the knockout stage. Just think, what's the worst case scenario? One of your top four players gets hurt. So eliminate that from being a possibility. You know, you and I talk about this all the time. You'll watch an NBA game and a team is up like 21 with 8 to go and they keep a starter in.
2: Yeah.
0: And you're like, timeout. What's best case scenario keeping, like the best case scenario to playing Pulisic is what? He scores a goal. Worst case, he gets hurt.
2: Yeah.
0: Though on the scales of outcomes, I don't like the worst case scenario, a tweak to an injury. And the best case scenario is, hey, he scores. He's done that a lot, and we have scores beyond him.
2: Yeah, I don't want to hear he's in better form if he plays. That's nonsense. He played a full season. However, Colin, real quick, I do want to go back to your Giannis point, okay? So you asked, is Luka ever going to stay healthy? I just ran the numbers. The last four seasons, who do you think has played more games, Luka or Giannis?
0: Well, Luka doesn't play any defense, so he's probably very rested.
2: Oh, my goodness. Luka has played more regular season games, 250, to Giannis' 239. Giannis has had a lot of soft tissue injuries, Colin. Last year, the year before, I don't know how he's going to age into his 30s. Luka may when he gets into his 30s. But this idea that, like, the Heat are going to be awesome, and oh, my gosh, this defense, and Andrew Wiggins' three-point shooting, I mean, you got them ahead of the Cavs, the Knicks, the Patriots.
0: Yes.
2: Really?
0: Well, not necessarily the Knicks. Okay. I have them ahead of the Celtics and Cleveland, you know, Atlanta and Orlando. Yes, I have my, not necessarily the Knicks. The Knicks are a very deep, well-constructed roster. You know, their scoring is in their starting five, but they've got, I mean, there's a lot of elements to the Knicks. Yeah. But remember, the Knicks trailed Atlanta 2-1.
2: They did.
0: And C.J. McCollum was dominating in the fourth quarter.
3: That's
0: like,
3: a good
0: let's
3: point.
0: Slow down. All right, we move to FS2 in our last hour. Oh, Scotland, Brazil tonight. Mexico on the docket. Keep it on Fox. Don't go anywhere.
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16: The first round of the NBA draft is in the books. Wizards selected BYU forward AJ Dabonsa with the first overall pick.
17: This meant a lot to me. Obviously, me being number one throughout all my high school career, I definitely wanted to be a staple to be number one pick in the NBA draft and be in the same conversation with LeBron James, Cooper Flagg, Allen Iverson, guys like that.
16: Kansas guard Darren Peterson went second to the Jazz. Grizzlies grabbed Duke forward Cameron Boozer third overall. Bulls selected North Carolina's Caleb Wilson fourth. Illinois guard Keaton Wagler went to the Clippers to round out the top five. At the World Cup, Cristiano Ronaldo scored two goals to become the first player to score in six different World Cups as Portugal crushed Uzbekistan 5-0 in Houston. The Phillies exploded for eight runs, all with two outs in the ninth, to stun the Nationals 14-9 in D.C. That's sports. I'm Ron DeMoss.
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0: The Miami Heat, and I'm hearing all the critics. Yeah, does it make him better? To me, what Miami did getting Giannis. Now with Bam Adebayo, Giannis, Bobby Portis, that is the best defensive front line in the NBA.
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0: Okay, here we go. Hour number three on a Wednesday. Good stuff. 15 minutes, Bruce Feldman joins us. A lot of college football, Brendan Sorsby thoughts. So earlier, about 2.5 hours ago, 2 hours ago, we got some breaking news on Austin Reeves, very talented guard. And we had said he was really the offseason priority for them because if they didn't sign a deal, he would leave and they'd get nothing for him. So the goal is to get him on a team-friendly deal to go alongside Luka, the face of the franchise. But Austin Reeves is not taking a pay cut. New contracts in, $46 million a year. Okay, now here's the good news. Now, it's the richest contract ever for an undrafted player. And I'm happy for the kid because he's a 20-point-a-game guy, and it's not a great guard league right now. He gets to the free throw line. There's some limitations, athletic ceiling, but he gets you points, works hard, great team player. Luka loves him. And the good news is his number, his cap number, is going to average $46 million, but it doesn't go against this year's cap. So Luka's going to make $49 million. His cap number is going to be about $20 million, which means you could go get Walker Kessler, a very, very elite young defensive big. Or you can bring LeBron back at $35 million. So what do you want to do? So I've told you my theory on the Lakers is it's a Luka, Redick, and you got to sign Austin Reeves or he goes away for nothing story. LeBron, I'd be very comfortable moving off of unless he took $15 million. He doesn't want to do that. The Warriors would offer him that. So the question now is, what matters if you're a Laker fan? Appeasing Rich Paul and LeBron or the future? Because what the Lakers, after the draft last night, they got a very young kid who will probably average 6.5 points as a rookie. Right? He's not going to have the ball in his hands. Cameron Carr is a very athletic kid. He'll be fun to watch. He plays no defense like every other Laker, but I like the pick. He's a hustler. He's athletic. He's insanely long. He's got a 7-footer's wingspan and he's 6'5.5". So he's a fun added 3-and-D player. Not a lot of D, a lot more 3. But the question now, Austin Reeves' deal is in. It doesn't count against this year's cap. So didn't hurt any of the flexibility this year. The guy to go get, because Nick Claxton, the big sign with the Bulls, the guy to go get's Walker Kessler. Very, very, he's not Wemby. He's not Giannis, but he's a very good defensive big who can give you 14 points. And he's already turned down a deal from Utah that would have paid him $30 million a year. So he's not going to the Lakers for anything under than probably 35 if you look at California taxes. He's going to want $35 million, which you could do, but you'd have to move off LeBron, Luke Kennard, Rui Hachimura, which I'd be okay with. That's not anti-LeBron. Everybody's got a price. I love Sam Darnold. You know that. Sam Darnold, Super Bowl champion. I don't want to pay him 60. I don't want to pay him 55. I love Baker Mayfield for the Buccaneers at 38 to 41. Nothing higher. Same with Dak Prescott. I like Dak, not for the number. I've been pro LeBron my entire career, but we got new owners now. I like their draft pick last night. I like Redick, Luka, and I would have signed Austin Reeves. They didn't have to get him 5 years. They got him for 4, a bit of a team break, but he's not taking 2 breaks, right? He's going to make $46 million cap, not counting against it this year. So my question today, do you want to bring the band back together? Go look at the West. Forget the whole NBA. Look at the West. San Antonio's getting better. Young, deep, athletic roster. Oklahoma City's going to be great. I love their draft yesterday. Young, probably better next year because J-Dub's healthy. Minnesota moved off Randall, got younger and more athletic. So Minnesota, San Antonio, I'm not even mentioning Houston, which is going to get Fred VanVleet back, right? They're going to get a point guard back. And the Lakers are bringing the band back together. All their strengths, all their weaknesses, all their liabilities, nothing has changed. And I like the draft pick. I like Cameron Carr. Like him a lot. But he's going to average 6.5, 7.5 points a game because Austin and Luke are going to have the basketball. And if they bring LeBron back, you got 3 play initiators. He's going to play off ball. Plus at Baylor, he's not a playmaker. He'll catch and shoot. He'll be off ball. That's fine. He's athletic. He's fun. He's fast. He's long. He's all that stuff. So, I mean, the bottom line with Austin Reeves, if you look around the landscape, he didn't sign for 5. He only signed for 4. That's good for the Lakers. But the number he got, which is going to average out to $46 million, Jason Timp talked about it. That's about the right number for him.
8: I think that number kind of lands in that 40 to 45 million annually. The truth of the matter is you start looking around at guards around the league. There's a lot of pretty mediocre, bad guards that are making like 30, 35 million, like Tyler Hero or like Emmanuel Quickly. Like if I'm Austin Reeves' agent, I'm being like, look, I understand you guys want to stay flexible, but like my guy's just better than all those dudes. You need to pay him.
0: Totally agree. Okay. So that's where we stand. So we now okay, we got Luka, we got Austin, we got Redick, we got Reeves, we got a draft pick we like. Now comes the really tough decision. Walker Kessler. What do you care about? Appeasing the older star or the future? Seems obvious to me. All right, let me talk about my two favorite picks in the draft. And it's not the 1, 2, and 3 picks. Golden State gets Jaxel Lendenborg from Michigan at 11. Oklahoma City gets Adai Mara at 12. I love those two picks. For the record, all you NIL haters, both those guys without the NIL would have come into the NBA last year, been unpolished. Mara would have been a middle second round guy. Lendenborg would have been a late first round guy. Instead, both go to great NBA organizations. You're telling me the NIL's bad. They're both going to make more money as rookies. They made great money in college. They won a national championship. And they get to go to Sam Presti and Mike Dunleavy Jr. and great organizations to play with SGA and Curry. Like awesome superstars. And you don't like NIL. I'll tell you who benefited from NIL. Jaxel Lendenborg and Adai Mara. That was great for them. And here's why I love the picks. So we know young players don't work for the Warriors. So Jaxel's going to be like 24 when the season starts. Big personality, long, athletic, and an improving three-point shot. He's going to be a starter or the first guy off the bench. I like it a lot. Young guys don't work there. The offense, the ecosystem between Steph Curry and Kerr, it doesn't work with 18, 19, 20-year-olds. He works. He's big. He fits. Again, excellent defender. Draymond Green, Lendenborg, elite defensive players, which always helps when Steph Curry or stars not. So I love this pick. And he goes to a great organization. He goes from a great college coach in Michigan in the Big Ten where he was the best player to the Warriors. He was playing at a directional Alabama school a year ago and was going to go into the NBA draft. He would have been buried late first, early second. So I think he's a great pick for the Warriors, and I think it's great for the kid. Couldn't be happier for him. I mean, they can handle big personalities. They've got Draymond on the team. He's going to be just fine there. He's a perfect fit for this team. The other thing is Adai Mara. What did we say during the playoffs? Oklahoma City is watching Chet Holmgren disintegrate. Chet's a better 4 than a 5. Adai Mara is a true 5. Chet Holmgren can go to a 4. Isaiah Hartenstein probably leaving. They may figure out a way to pay him. And I wouldn't doubt Sam Presti's, hey, we need 3 bigs for Wemby. There are no Wemby stoppers. There never will be. But the Knicks proved the way to slow down Wemby. OG, Mitchell Robinson, smaller Josh Hart, Cat, you need bodies. You need a wall of defenders. So I wouldn't be shocked if Oklahoma City said, we're going to keep Hartenstein, Mara, and Chet Holmgren. Holmgren will be more of a 4. We have 2 pure 5s. But once again, a kid that could have left UCLA, late mid-second round pick. Instead, the NIL can pay him. He goes to Dusty Bay in Michigan. He wins a natty. And look at him now. Goes to a great NBA GM and organization. Excellent coach. Superstar who's accommodating and smart. So, you know, everybody wants to tell me this is bad and that is bad. And transfer portal changed the lives of my two favorite draft picks. These guys are going to have better lives, better coaches, better GMs, better owners, better organizations because of the NIL and the transfer portal, which everybody tells me is awful. Here's Mike Dunleavy Jr., who I covered when he was in high school. His dad was the coach of the Blazers. He was a rising high school star at Jesuit in Portland. Here he is on the draft pick last night.
19: For him, his ability to do some of these things on both ends of the floor, that bodes well for him helping our team and him having individual success. So you always feel better about that. There's some times where guys are super talented and it's hard to pass on that stuff. And maybe they don't fit as well and there's going to be a clunkier, tougher fit. And sometimes you got to look at that real hard. But in this case, we found a player that we loved and we felt like could fit really well with how we play.
21: He's 23, almost 24.
19: It's not, man, I'm not worried because he's not 38.
0: Yeah, I mean, it's perfect for Golden State. They needed to get a little younger, but not too young. They needed a scorer, but not somebody who never passes or who's a ball hog. They got a Big Ten player of the year. It was the best conference easily in college basketball. He was a dominant player. He played basketball, started a little later like a Pascal Siakam, but comes in more mature. He really fits on this team. This is a really good pick, and it shows you how deep the draft was.
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9: Bruce Feldman's around the corner. Jeff Goodman was really good today, basketball stuff from the draft. I like A.J. Devonta a lot, but the Washington Wizards, I think they've been in four playoff series in 40 years or won four playoff series in 40 years. It's very Cleveland Browns. I can like the GM, Michael Winger, Andrew Berry, but when you draft a guy, that's just the start. Right, like that. It's like going to college. You're gonna have a great first semester. Like, what do you look like in 4 years? Do you have your degree? You're gonna get offered a lot of enticements and parties. Do you keep your act together? Your first semester in college, you're bearing down. You know it's gonna be hard. What's your junior year look like? Are you getting guidance, the right tutors, the right profs, the right major? Or are you just gonna get through it and get into sales? Like that's the thing. You draft a guy, and you're gonna surround him with Trae Young. Come on. I mean, they could have gotten out of the Trae Young business in a year. Instead, they doubled down on him, and they're committed to four with a contract. I don't think you can move. Anthony Davis, kind of motivated, not really. In his prime, he was hit and miss on that. J-Mac with the news.
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13: Colin, we're starting with one of my favorite topics of the NBA Finals that was just completed. And that's Becky Hammon. Surely you know the Las Vegas Aces coach, the one who took all these shots at Jalen Brunson back in 2023, saying he's too small to lead the Knicks to a championship. And he's not a 1A dude. Well, Becky Hammon came into New York yesterday because the Aces were playing. And in the pregame, just refused to say, hey, I was wrong. Refused to fess up and say, I whiffed badly. Jalen Brunson is him. He is that guy. Brunson, of course, became the fourth finals MVP 6-2 or under in the last 36 years. I don't know if that qualifies as an outlier. I haven't done height measurements of NBA finals MVPs. But it is a little weird that Hammond was so combative. It's like you have a segment dedicated on this show where Colin was wrong. I fess up all the time when I'm wrong. That's what we do. That's our business. For Becky Hammond to come out and like deny that she was wrong.
9: Well,
13: it's just embarrassing.
9: Well, it's historically she's right. I mean, in Steph Curry's best team, he had KD on it, and Tony Parker, it should be noted, had Duncan on those teams, right? So, like, she's right historically. You don't build around him. I mean, Steve Nash won MVPs in the regular season, didn't do.

0: anything in the postseason. So she's right. Final MVP. I mean, the NBA has always been a long, big guy league. It was a center league forever, starting with Bill Russell. She had an opinion. She's not historically wrong. By the way, outside of me, anybody else think Sam Darnold could win a Super Bowl? Does everybody have to apologize to me?
1: Well, wait a minute. Sam Darnold was like a top five pick in the draft. You draft guys top five. They're your franchise quarterback. You think that guy can win. Brunson was a second round pick who the Mavs didn't even want to pay $55 million to. He was too small, he proved everyone wrong.
0: Eventually,
1: they built around him.
0: Eventually, at the end. But he didn't prove that before.
1: What do you mean, the end? He's still in his prime.
0: But I'm saying, before this playoff run, he didn't look at the Knicks as a championship team. We thought the champ was coming out of the West.
1: But and who cares about how we viewed them? They actually won, right?
0: No. It does matter how you view them because she's an opinionist based on how we view them. Her comment was based on history and what we'd seen from him. He did not look like a elite finals MVP. If I'd have said a year ago, Jalen Brunson takes over the league. Not Wemby, not SGA, not Jokic, not Giannis. Nobody thought that. By the way, Brunson's dad acknowledged he didn't think that.
1: Well, he also thinks Patrick Ewing is the greatest Nick, which is laughable, and I'm a Ewing guy with a Ewing jersey at home. But this idea that, like, Brunson was the most clutch player in the NBA 2 years ago. Is it really that? I mean, you're not still shocked that Brunson was the finals MVP and the Knicks won, are you?
0: Yes. I think the whole league is. I think people in New York were surprised. That's why everybody loved it and embraced it. We didn't see it coming. They were a third seed that struggled matching up with the Pistons in the regular season. Oklahoma City couldn't beat them in the regular season. And Atlanta in the first round. Yes, Jason, people were surprised. The entire sport was surprised. His dad was surprised. Everybody was surprised. Again, nobody needs to apologize to me because you guys bagged on Sam Darnold, and I didn't. It's opinions.
1: Yeah, I don't know. Apology is weird. Apology sounds wrong. Just say you were wrong. It's like politicians now never want to admit
0: they're
1: wrong.
0: I saw the quote. She admitted, it was wrong. He did it. I mean, you don't need to say the obvious. She was obviously wrong.
1: Yeah,
0: if you thought Kamala Harris was going to win, Kamala Harris, and didn't, then you're obviously wrong. I don't need an apology. You were on the wrong side of it.
1: Agree. So now, real quick on the word outlier. So Tony Parker, finals MVP, Curry, Isaiah, and Brunson. I don't know. Like, if Darius Acuff is a finals MVP in 7 years, is that going to be an outlier? I mean, Darius Acuff is an awesome player. I just don't understand outlier in Brunson.
0: I do. There's been four ever 6'2 or shorter in the history of the sport. I think that feels like an outlier to me. And for the record, Brunson was the overwhelming closer on his team. Curry wasn't on his best teams. Parker wasn't on his best teams. Isaiah was, but it was a very deep defensive-led team. I mean, Brunson became the fourth quarter scorer on that team. That's a little in the best fourth quarter guy in the league. Again, we're arguing over semantics. It's like what she said is true. I don't need an apology.
1: All right, let's go back to the draft. And Keaton Wagler goes to the Clippers at 5. This is an awesome pick. He's going to be paired with Darius Garland in the backcourt for the Paperclips. This is kind of a dangerous team. Kawhi Leonard, obviously, his health is going to be heavily dependent on how the season goes. Ben Matherin, I like him a lot. Colin, here's Wagler, the 6'5 guard, talking about getting drafted by the Clippers.
2: I think it's just all the hard work that I put in and not worried about what anyone else said, just staying true to myself and not worrying about the rankings or anything like that. Just continue to work hard and prove myself to show that I can play at this level. It's something that I can't change my mindset with. I got to continue to prove myself to show everyone that I belong here and can be one of the best players in this league.
0: Got to get stronger, but Clipper fans, he will have the best range in Los Angeles, including Luka. His range will get better. It's already sensational. That kid can shoot from 27. He needs to get stronger. He's like 19 years old. He is a great potential star in this league. I love his game.
1: If the Clippers can figure out their big situation, Lopez is like 47 years old. John Collins, they could do some damage. Fun story on Wagler. So yesterday you said Dusty May was at like Florida Atlantic like 3 years ago. Keaton Wagler was a 3-star recruit 3 years ago.
0: Yep.
1: 3 stars. Underrated. Nobody thought, he doesn't really have it. He's not a dog. He's not strong enough. He just proved everybody wrong, just like Jalen Brunson. Took Illinois to the Final Four. Yeah. I love this kid a lot. I don't like how he goes to the Clippers, a team I don't usually root for. And now I have to like them, just like OKC got guys who I don't love, and I got to kind of root for them. Final story, Colin. Let's go to the Austin Reeves contract. Much discussed four-year, $185 million contract. However, are you ready for this? According to Mark Stein, the Detroit Pistons, who we've been talking about on the show for a couple days, they were hot and heavy for Reeves. They were the team coming on strong after the Bulls and Nets ran out of cap space. And it was basically Austin Reeves could have picked the Pistons or the Lakers, and he went with L.A. 4 years, $185 million.
0: I thought Detroit would have been a really interesting fit. I thought that was because they have the defensive capability to kind of have his back. He would have been a really, really nice number two scorer for them, a play initiator. I thought the Pistons would have been a great, great fit. And that's why reportedly yesterday when the word got out, they wanted to get him sewn up. But Detroit should have gone after him. That would have been a really sharp acquisition by the Pistons.
1: Because you have the Thompson twin on the wing.
0: Yep.
1: To guard. I mean, he's a menace, so he guards their best opposing player. I think Detroit has to kind of pivot now to Kyrie Irving. We'll see what the Lakers do, because it sounds like Marcus Smart's probably played his way out of that contract.
0: Yeah.
1: And he was their best defender. I don't think Cameron Carr, you can't expect a 21-year-old to come in and defend instantly. We'll see what the Lakers do on the wing.
0: Jay Mack with the news.
3: Well, that's the news.
4: And thanks for stopping by.
3: The Herd Lie News.
0: Well, the story broke yesterday. There was what we presume to be a supplemental draft, which the NFL has no obligation to do that. Brendan Sorsby was a college problem. The NFL said, we're not sending you a life preserver. You're on your own. You bet the sport that we don't allow to be bet, football, college or pro. You know, NFL is not going to, like I said before, your parents have no obligation to send you to summer camp. You can behave your way out of it. And I think the fact that Brendan Sorsby, NFL, felt like we don't got a lot of time here, why offer you a hand when it's messy? How about you figure your life out and in 2027 enter that draft with Arch Manning, great quarterback Dante Moore? So we're not gonna throw the life preserver to you. I get it. I'm rooting for the kid. I hope he gets it together. I think he's super talented. From The Athletic, Bruce Feldman is now joining us live, and we appreciate that. Well, let's start with this. What was your reaction? He's at the Cape. Boy, that's beautiful. What was your reaction to the news?
5: Yeah, Colin, I thought the NFL did the right thing here. I mean, you have a guy who had gambled extensively on college sports, among other things. And because there was one judge in Texas had tried to tell the NCAA, no, you can't punish him for doing something that everybody else had basically lost their eligibility for. And it caused all this drama and uproar. And I felt like, yes, they talked about, his mental health and some of the things he was dealing with. But at some point, there was like no accountability in terms of the punishment. And I think the NFL, in their wording in the letter they sent Sorsby, was basically like, look, we don't have enough time to investigate this. And as you said, I just don't think they felt like, you know what, this is a privilege. And what have you done to earn the privilege to get into the supplemental draft? You can just wait till next year's draft, take care of yourself, which honestly, those things are probably better for him in the long run to see that he can get himself right. The NFL can look into his issues and to see how he's dealing with them and take his chances on that. Or if he wants to, he can try to go up to Canada and play in the CFL or something like that. But again, I think in this regard, I think the NFL did the right thing.
0: He's got a very powerful attorney, Jeffrey Kessler, who has some Trump connection. Trump doesn't like the NFL. He's battled with him. And my take was, well, he could create a dust up here. I think he's better off, trying to sue the league that you want to play in. He's not a member of the NFLPA. I mean, what do you make of that story that, hey, I'm going to go against these guys. We could have a lawsuit. That kind of doesn't feel like the right direction for me. How do you view it?
5: Yeah, it's become so litigious in this case where, honestly, nobody's really heard Sorsby speak, but it's been all these people lobbying on his behalf. His agent has come out a few times and kind of thrown the blame at other places. And it just, I think one of the things that probably has rubbed a lot of people wrong in this case is it just feels like somebody is trying to get out of the accountability part of this, right? And whether Jeffrey Kessler, who's, you know,

0: this in front of them. I just think if you're Sorsby, cut your losses, get yourself right or as best you can, and try to operate within the system that you've honestly skirted for a while and try to get yourself together. Because if you want to have a long-term NFL career, I think there's got to be showing some level of accountability, not like, okay, we're going to sue everybody out of this.
1: You know, I said I love college football, but it's always reminded me of boxing. It's every promoter for itself. You know, I mean, the SEC will play 8 conference games. The Big Ten's 9. I mean, it's always been kind of every program for itself. USC's like, let's get out of this conference, go to the Big Ten. Didn't give Stanford, Cal a heads up. Like, and it's just the sport. It's every conference for themselves. Everybody. I will say this. The one thing that's impressive, it took Brendan Sorsby to galvanize the entire sport. And Bruce, were you surprised? We both love the sport, but you and I know that every school's kind of worried about themselves first, the conference kind of second. Were you surprised at the sport uprising universally, summarily against this issue? And really, he had no defenders at the college level.
0: I was, because it's almost impossible to make the NCAA seem like a sympathetic figure after all that's gone on. But it took this. And then honestly, Colin, it was the twists and turns of it. I think it was you had Cody Campbell, the billionaire booster, who pops up every Saturday during a college football weekend in these political ads. And I don't have any beef with Texas Tech trying to act like a blue blood, because now they have a big money guy throwing NIL money around to try to get them to live in the Texas and Oklahoma kind of world, except they're still in the Big 12. I don't have a problem with that. But I think a lot of people were sitting here going, you know what, this one issue, it's been so cut and dry forever. Now, obviously, it's complicated now because of all the gambling sites, and it's a lot easier. You know, we see the ads everywhere, sponsored by this, sponsored by that. But that still doesn't make it like, okay, where you can bet on games that your teams are playing in and do it extensively. I mean, because if we don't have these rules, you know, how is this going to work for the rest of college sports? I just don't understand them.
1: I got to tell you, I think Ohio State, Miami, and Notre Dame are my three favorites to win the national championship. And I want to ask you this about the NIL. When the NIL hit, my gut feeling was that Notre Dame viewed itself academically and religiously. They would be a little precious on the NIL and didn't want to get their hands dirty. Instead, Clemson is like, no thanks. And Notre Dame has been super committed to it. And I look at Notre Dame the last couple of years and I'm like, boy, they've got athletes that can play with anybody. Are you surprised? Now, we both love Marcus Freeman. I think he's terrific. That doesn't surprise me. But are you surprised a little bit? It doesn't surprise me. Miami, USC, Texas went all in on NIL. Notre Dame has really been competitive, is among the big spenders. That surprises me a little bit. I'm not critical of it. I love it. Has it surprised you?
0: A little in this regard, Colin. You look at the schools like Notre Dame is a powerhouse lacrosse program. They've been very smart in how they build it in terms of, like, you know, the business leaders and the financial people who have made the connections and leveraged those. And it's a powerhouse. And they won a national title a year ago. And then you look at what on the front end of it, you know, they made some moves. They get Sam Hartman, who is a good quarterback in the ACC. You know, you got Riley Leonard, good quarterback in the ACC for their, you know, the end of their careers in college. But I think what Marcus Freeman and that staff, and he's got a really good staff, do not get enough credit for is how they've evaluated and the caliber of athletes they brought in. I mean, right now they have a quarterback, our friend Brady Quinn, who knows more about Notre Dame than anybody I know. He's effusive on CJ Carr. I don't think he's wrong. I don't know if he's the best quarterback in college football, but I'd say he's probably one of the four best. I mean, after what we saw from him last year, and you look at the caliber of athletes they brought in, you have two first round running backs last year. Jeremiah Love is a generational talent. We've always seen them with good on the offensive line and good at tight end. I think you're now seeing difference maker guys. Like Kyle Hamilton, as much as he's like kind of an outlier physically, they have a lot of dudes at all three levels. They have edge rushers, linebackers. You know, Leonard Moore is probably the best cornerback in the country. And I think

0: That speaks to Brian Kelly did a really good job at Notre Dame. I think the difference of why they can win national titles now is because Marcus Freeman has been able to, you know, eyeball the kind of guys that honestly he was playing with at Ohio State. Those guys are like next level athletes. And I think they have really done a good job of supporting it, leveraging their resources. And I'm not saying they're spending more than, you know, Oregon is or some of the, you know, Texas Tech is, but I think they're spending it really wisely. And I think they've got a really good system going. And the way it looks like to me, and I think you're kind of with me on this, feels like it's only a matter of time before Marcus Freeman leads them to a national title because they are recruiting and evaluating so well.
1: Yeah. And Notre Dame kids, generally, if you commit to Notre Dame, their attrition rate is much lower than other schools. Bruce Feldman, college football. By the way, I'm not going to tell you where he's at, but I will tell you it doesn't always look like that in January and February. Where he is at is one of the nicest places in the world for the next 3 months. And have fun, my friend. I'm jealous.
0: It's a place our friend Rosillo knows pretty well, I'll say that. So anyway, on that end, Colin, it's great to see you.
1: Great to see you. It is a beautiful, beautiful place. My number one team next year is Miami, Notre Dame 2, Ohio State 3, all really close, Oregon 4. I don't think I have a 5. I don't think, maybe Georgia. I think my 4 are Miami, Notre Dame, Ohio State, and Oregon. I think they're all really, really good. 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
1: 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Try being a longevity specialist at 108. You know, you find these old grandmas in England that'll live to be 113, and she's like, yeah, I had bourbon every day for breakfast and a pack of smokes. Your parents hand you genetics. Doesn't matter if you eat Cliff Bars, asparagus, or pork chops. Like, you know, keep your stress low, your activity high. You know, don't be a heavy drinker or smoker. Usually you'll be okay. But, you know, like everybody seeks perfection on the NIL and the transfer portal. What's perfect? It's not about that. It's about paying the players. And there's a lot of good. The ratings are up because the quality of college sports is better because it's older. And older players are stronger and better players and more knowledgeable players and smarter players. So, you know, NIL is not perfect, and some of these schools are really up against it. But, I mean, from day one, I said this is going to be great. The transfer portal, it's not perfect. I wish it had more guardrails. But, you know, I think if a guy is transferring three or four times, why eliminate his opportunity to transfer three or four times? If you're a school and you watch a guy transferring for the fourth time in 3 years, how desperate are you to accept him? You know, it's like when I hire people at my company, if you've had four jobs in 3 years, I'm not hiring you. You've got to show me some growth, some loyalty. If a guy wants to go to the transfer portal eight times in 2 years, let him. If you're that desperate of a program that you're interested in guys like that, that's your issue. So, I mean, if somebody's been married five times and you fall in love, realize it may not end well, you know. So, but Yaxel Lindeborg and Adai Mara from Michigan.

0: They end up going to Golden State and Oklahoma City, great organizations with great star players and great support. They could have easily, without the NIL, they both would have gone into pro basketball last year, and Mara probably would have gone top of the second round to a crappy organization and get buried in Sacramento. I mean, I feel sorry for Acuff in Sacramento. It's like, bye-bye. I mean, it's like, that's like cable access. I never watch. So, I mean, these guys, NIL, Yaxel Lendeborg changed his life. He went from Alabama to Michigan, a Natty, and the Warriors. That doesn't happen without NIL. He's going to the pros out of Alabama and ended up, you know, with some on the bench for some rotting corpse of a franchise. And Mara is going UCLA to the pros and not showing how good he is offensively, and he's buried middle or second round. So there is everybody's seeking perfection, just like Jeff Goodman talked about the NIL and some of the upsides earlier.
1: The talent level is better in college. We could do a whole show on everything that's wrong right now with college basketball, but what NIL has done was allow these kids to go back to school and make legitimate money so that they're not making mistakes. They can actually develop more. They can increase their draft stock while making really good money.
0: Yeah, I mean, it's whether you're a parent or a CEO or a coach, if you're seeking perfection, it's just a miserable place to be. Is that just try to squeeze the juice you can out of every employee and every, you know, your kids, try to give them wisdom. They're just going to step in it all the time. And then, you know, I tell my kids, I'm here as a backstop, but don't ask me to clean your shoes after you step in it for the third time. Clean your own. So, and I look at all these people that get worked up over NIL. Oh, we're going broke. Really? Louisiana, a poor state relative to the country, is paying Saban's staff $40 million, the roster $40 million, and building a $400 million facility and paying off the last guy still, Brian Kelly. You're all broke. Give me a break. There's plenty. And I also, there's gambling money they didn't used to have. Like there is TV revenue and conference revenue that's been increasing. And you guys get, it's like the Brandon Sorsby story. Well, he gambled. Get used to it. It's happening. I know college coaches who are deeply concerned and have suspicions about players on their rosters. You don't know. Kids on their phone all the time. Brandon Sorsby wanted a very seamless transition to the supplemental draft in the NFL. And the NFL said, nope. Clean your act up. Again, it's a bumpy road full of turbulence. For the record, his attorney is Jeffrey Kessler. But I just discovered there's two Jeffrey Kesslers. They're both high-profile attorneys. I thought he had the one that was close to Trump. He has the one that has no connection to Trump. My bad. I Googled it, and Jeffrey Kessler, attorney, showed up. I didn't know there were two with the same profession, both well-known. So I would, if I'm the player here, I'd be like, I'm going to take an L. I'm not going to try to make up ground here. It's like the NFL and suing the NFLPA. I don't know. You're not a member of it. It's hard to sue an employer who's not yet an employer. I mean, Kaepernick can say, I was in the league. You won't let me back. That's different. This guy's never even, he's not, the NFL said you're not eligible for our company yet. And, you know, I think people, and this goes back to the perfection seeking. Well, the NFL's all in on football and all in on gambling. No, they're not. They're mostly in on gambling with very rigid, strict boundaries. Okay. Restaurants and bars are into alcohol, but they don't serve people who are falling off their chair at the bar. There are boundaries. There are a set of rules. Right? So you can take that to court. So you can be in a business and be like, yes, we're in this business, but you can't do that. Like I have been pro cannabis forever. I'm not a big smoker of it, but I am pro cannabis and pro legalization of pot. I don't want my 15-year-old kids smoking it. Okay. I like a nice cocktail. I would not have a problem. You know, Harry Carey here in Chicago used to knock him down during games. I would prefer as a broadcaster, we don't go into that space. But the minute this show ends, I'm going to have a Zima on the train today. So the seeking perfection or, well, they're involved in it. People are involved in a lot of things. That doesn't mean you can't have rules and stipulations and boundaries. Brendan Sorsby, like, bro, you can't bet on your own team. You can't bet on college football. Get out of here. And the more that was unveiled in that story, at first I thought he was betting ping pong. And then it's like, oh, it's ping pong and this and this and this and college sports. And oh, now it's football and now it's your team. It's like, okay, it's a different story. If there were 15 bets for $5 each on ping pong, I'd feel differently. But that's not where we are. All right, J-Mac, good show today. Jeff Goodman, Bruce Feldman.
2: Yeah. Man, you are on one today. How many neuro gums did you pop early this morning? You are cooking right now.
0: You know what? I haven't had a neuro gum in a while.
2: Oh, what? So you're just going straight to the booze, huh?
0: No, I two nights ago, I had one of those gummies, a sleep gummy.
2: Ooh, yeah.
0: But it had melatonin in it.
2: Yeah.
0: So I'm a magnesium taker. Mm-hmm. I'm not a melatonin. And so I think it was in small writing, melatonin. And I don't know. I just didn't pay attention. So I had it. I literally was on a flying saucer, riding a giraffe. I had these wild dreams two nights ago. I didn't sleep. Yesterday's show, I was working on, working on 2.5 hours sleep.
2: Yeah.
0: Still remarkable, but I was working on 2.5 hours sleep. So I got home last night and I did the magnesium and a real sleeping pill.
2: Yeah.
0: And let's just say this was a doctor ordered.
2: Yeah, I can tell you. A little combative today, a little defensive. I like it. It makes the show spicy. Listen, the Sorsby stuff, you are really worked up. I can tell you're going to be talking about this all summer. I like it.
0: Yeah, it's.
2: I just let you cook.
0: I hope he gets his life together. I really do.
2: Well, he has. He went to rehab for 30 days.
0: Yeah. So let's stay out of that space and not do it. Listen, this happens all the time with alcohol. Somebody drinks too much early, and they say, "Listen, I can't do it. I can't have one. It'll turn into six." Same with gambling. That's what addiction's all about. 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
7: 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Low tonight's going to be in the lower 50s, partly cloudy skies, mostly cloudy tomorrow with a high of 81. And they say there's a chance of showers tomorrow night and a chance of rain showers continuing on Friday when the high is only going to be about 68.
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0: Live from Southern California, this is the Jim Rome Show on Westwood One.
1: What's cracking? A tremendous Wednesday to you. What do I always say? Every single day is hump day. Well, it is for Alvy. But for the rest of us, it feels like every single day is hump day. But for Alvy, it actually is. Alvy, happy hump day. Tommy's back. What up, Tom? You missed the launch of your baby.
2: What up, YouTube?
1: That's it. What up for the tube? You missed the launch of your baby. Welcome to the program. I'll get him caught up on that momentarily. I want to remind you, the Jim Rome Show is presented by my pals at FanDuel. Welcome to the program. All right, cell phone number is toll free. Got a very busy show. Wednesday is always our busiest day of the entire week because we have the show, then we've got the podcast. The podcast is going to push out after the program. I've not taped it just yet, but I can't wait to do it because I'm going to be joined by one of my favorite people in the entire business. Fellow Radio Hall of Famer, Boomer Esiason. Boomer got the nod. He was just voted in. He will be a part of the induction ceremonies in October in Chicago. Boomer Esiason is going to be my guest on episode 416 of the Jim

0: 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So that's coming up after the show today. Also on the program, let me start you off. Telephone number is toll free. You know this. 1-800-636-8686. You can also hit me up on the X. You know that. Follow me at Jim Rome. You can still email me at Rome, R-O-M-E, at havetake.com. Tell me, I can't wait for you to see it. I don't know if you were watching it while you were wherever you were, but now that you're back in your seat, the EP seat, you can see the live chat. Even the clones, even the old school OG clones are like, damn, Rome, it is wild. It's like watching another show while the show is going on. So, you know what, clones? Why don't you jump up on our YouTube channel and let Tommy see what it looks like? We debuted on YouTube. We are now carrying the show live every single day on the program. It is the best way to watch the show on the internet. Not only that, but the best way to engage and interact. For all the things we've done over the years, we have never done this before. Now, again, I want to be very clear about this. We're still a major part of the Westwood One network. We're still on terrestrial radio. We are still on satellite radio on Sirius XM. We're still on the Rome TV channel with those eight platforms. But we did debut Monday on our YouTube channel, and the feed is now live there. If you're on the internet or you watch it on TV, you can watch it on YouTube. I mean, dang, my younger son Logan had never watched the show before, ever, on any platform. The kid had never seen me on CBS. The kid had never seen me on ESPN. The kid had never seen me on TV, I don't think. The only time Logan Rome had ever seen me on TV was when we dragged his ass into this studio to be on TV. And neither he nor I even wanted to do that, but Jano wanted it.
1: Chris Taylor on the Dodgers.
0: That's Logan trying to bring back the Rat Fam. I said, Logs, if I did bring back the Rat Fam, who would you put in the Rat Fam? He said, Chris Taylor. Anyway, that was the picture. Logan didn't post that. He sent that to me yesterday. He texted that to me, and then I posted it. And then he hit me with, Boomer turns hip. That's what he hit me with. Boomer turns hip. Love you too, son. All right, so anyway, I want Tommy to get a look at it up close. Hit us up on chat. All right, coming up today, top of the hour. Hey, Tommy, let me just check in with you right away. Let me break format and check in with my EP. Since you were watching it, I know you saw it on Monday, wherever you were, just to see how it looked. But now that you're in the EP chair doing what you do, what is your early reaction to the chat?
2: It's already melting my face off. I can't keep up with it. It's a beautiful thing. So everyone is saying, hey, yo, what up, chat? So great to see you. What an exciting moment. I'm so glad this is working. And you know, it seems like it has added another dimension for the audience, and that's always exactly what we're looking for.
0: Yes. Oh, it absolutely has.
2: That was the goal.
0: It has.
2: No, I love the badges. The member badges are great. The distinguished clone thing is a hilarious oxymoron. That's perfect. And the super chats are incredible. Dude, we even just got another big one.
0: Chat, did you know the first dude dropped in and hit me with two C notes?
2: You won't guess what just happened. He just hit you with another one.
0: Bro, he's got to stop. He did not.
2: Yeah, he's out of control.
0: Put it up. Put it up so I can see it.
2: Dat dog dude.
0: Dat dog. Dat dude dog. Dat dog dude.
2: Dat dog dude is out of control.
0: Bro, stop. I don't see it yet. Just stop.
2: A C note to say that.
0: Apes together, strong don't chat V, everyone. Bro, stop sending me money. I never thought that I would say that to somebody. Bro, stop sending me money. You're already good. You're already good.
2: Let someone else have a turn sending us money.
0: Somebody else needs to send me money if they want. Dat dog dude. Bro. See, I don't want your significant other or whoever who is dependent or relying upon you going, hey, man, why is Rome getting all of our money? I don't want that. All right. So anyway, that's all part of the chat. And listen, I'm not in any way neglecting our radio audience. I'm not neglecting anybody at all. This is what we do every time we add a platform. Like way back in the day, and I will get to the show. Alex Hattie's like, yeah, dude, can you talk sports? Hattie, you sit your ass in the back row where you belong, all right? You did a great job while Tommy was gone. Just sit back there, shout. Let me take you way, way back. And this is why I'm so geeked on YouTube in the chat. This reminds me of the old school whenever we added a new radio affiliate back in the day. It was always exciting. It was like adding a new platform, but we would add a new affiliate. We would add a new market. We would add a new town. So it's taking me back. I'm getting those vibes from the chat. All right, 1-800-636-8686. That is your telephone number. All right, so the interviews, haven't even gotten there yet. Jeff Passan, top of hour number 2. Jay Billis, top of hour number 3. So a couple of brilliant dudes, actually. Two brilliant dudes, Jeff Passan and Jay Billis. All right, so let me get to the program now that I've set the table for you. You know, it might have been the most hyped NBA draft in years, actually. The most hyped NBA draft night in the last several years. However, that does not make it the most shocking or surprising draft night that we've seen in years. At least not the very top. At the very top of the draft, it went more or less exactly like we all expected. Because pretty much everybody expected the same four names at the very top. And those first four names off the very top, DeBonsa, Peterson, Boozer, Wilson. We knew that. But, of course, Powder, Ears, a.k.a. Adam Silver, could not help himself and still had to try to throw us all for a head fake, get us to leave our feet. Powder knew full well everybody was waiting for him to announce that first pick, beginning with either the name AJ or the name Darren. I mean, inevitably, right? Maybe, maybe, maybe. And especially if you ask that guy, Cameron didn't know why he wasn't part of the big three, or maybe Caleb. But instead, Powder went full government like he was trying to fake everybody watching right out their kicks.
3: With the first pick in the 2026 NBA draft, the Washington Wizards select Anise DeBonsa Jr. from Brigham Young University.
4: The debate.
0: Good one, Martian.
5: What?
0: What is right? Way to call this dude by a name that nobody's ever heard before. Yeah, that makes sense. Powder. Not confusing at all. Powder. That said, the pick itself does make sense. The way he announced the pick makes no sense. But the pick itself does make sense. There's a reason nobody is surprised that Washington jumped up at the chance to grab AJ. The dude's a hell of a player. He's got tremendous upside. But then again, so does Darren, a.k.a. part-time Peterson. You see, that's the big difference between the two of them. You know exactly what you're going to get with AJ. Well, part-time Peterson is a bit of a riddle wrapped in a mystery inside of an enigma. Thank you, Winston Churchill, for that. If Washington was thinking that Peterson was too big of a gamble with DeBonsa available as an alternative, then I'm with the Wizards on that pick. I get that logic. I'm a fan of that dude, and I get that. Now, signing Trae Young to a nearly quarter of a bill, that I don't get. The pick I do get. So, exactly what are they getting with this first overall pick? What they're getting is a 6'9" wing who can get his own, great scoring ability, and athleticism. He can play both ends of the floor at a high level, and by accounts, is already a great leader as well. A great dude. We had his college coach on, Kevin Young, who said, tremendous, tremendous dude. I mean, any of that, any good. So I was pretty shocked at AJ's own comp for himself last night, because when asked, he compared himself to a player that passed away over two decades before he was even born. Never even played an NBA game, but he was the second overall pick. Of course, I'm talking about Len Bias. That's the name that AJ gave to Sports Illustrated as a player that he's most like. How many guys taken in that draft last night even know who Len Bias was? Meanwhile, the Darren Peterson comp is a lot more obvious. It's a lot more current. This dude is clearly another Kawhi Leonard. Massive ability. But also a massive enigma. Who's already a famous load manager even before reaching the association. In fact, Peterson might already be better at load management than even Kawhi. And he hasn't even played in his first NBA practice yet. Now, that's not to say that the Jazz aren't excited about Peterson, and they should be. As much as Kawhi is a giant mystery who takes a ton of time off and has a very goofy laugh and makes shady side deals to circumvent the cap, allegedly, he is still an incredible player who's had an amazing career that already includes two Larry O's and two Finals MVPs. So calling part-time Peterson Kawhi 2.0 is not exactly slanderous. It's actually pretty favorable and complimentary. I'm sure Kawhi is laughing his ass off about the entire thing, really. Again, nothing happened at the top of the draft that was surprising. I want to be very clear about that. Last night really only started to get interesting, if not jarring, once we hit the Dusty May and the Michigan Man portion of the program. I mean, not only is it wild to see Dusty as Mr. Maverick all of a sudden, like I want to say out of nowhere, not really out of nowhere, but out of nowhere, but then the dude was immediately put on the spot at number 9 because all three of his Michigan men were still available. So if you're Dusty May, who do you take? What do? If all three of your favorite men of Michigan are there on the board? Well, what do the Mavs do? They went and they took Morez Johnson Jr. over Yoxel Lendenborg and Adai Mara. Yeah, because that's not awkward or anything. Awkward. Granted, not nearly as awkward as Jaylen Brown and the Celtics still being stuck with one another, which I'll get to later on because that's really awkward. But this was still pretty awkward. Now, it's not like the other two lasted very long, though, because Lendenborg went to the Warriors 2 picks later. Mara went to OKC immediately after that, which Dusty seemed pretty displeased about. Look at the reaction if you're watching on the stream. Oh! Hey, Michigan, man, you can't have all three with the Mavericks. You might have had all three in Michigan, but you can't have all three. I can see why he was all fired up, though. Very interesting to add a 7'3" dude to the Thunder. And I would argue it's just as interesting that a first-team All-American is headed to Golden State. The Dubs needed a massive swing, and they took a massive swing with that pick. Yes, he's already like 45. Well, 23. But that actually works in their favor. Like, I don't think that's a negative. That works in their favor because they're trying to squeeze the most out of the last years of Steph and Draymond. And they need a dude who can step right in and play right now. So I like the swing from the Warriors standpoint, but I'm not so sure I love what the dude himself had to say upon landing in Golden State. Check this out.
4: I'm definitely mad at Dusty right now because, you know, we know who his favorite is now, you know, so, but I'm happy that it was Morez. If it was anybody other than a missing guy, I might have blocked Coach for real. But, you know, I'm super happy for Morez. He definitely deserves it and he's going to be a great pro for sure. 2016, I'm a big Kyrie guy, so I used to hate Steph Curry. So now that I'm actually going to be able to be on the same team with him, play, you know, and, actually learn so much from him, it means a lot. You know, I met him a couple times. He's a very great guy, genuine person. And it's going to be an honor to be able to watch him do what he does in person. So I'm very excited.
0: Damn, dude. Comfortable much? Hey, Rook. Easy. You hated Steph Curry. Who the hell hates Steph Curry? Besides Southwest Airlines, who had him in Zone 3. Man, nobody hates Steph Curry.
5: You are now free to move about the country.
0: And by the way, why do you need to hate on Steph in order to like Kyrie?
6: Zone 3.
0: My dude, Steph, you hated Steph Curry. My dude, Steph didn't even know who you were until last night.
7: Man's game.
0: And then he tries to poke the bear with Michigan State smack towards Draymond. He's like, yeah, and then Draymond Green, you know, he's a Michigan State guy, which I'm not really good with. He said that. Dude, you're not a Michigan man anymore. You are a Golden State man. And if you don't watch it around Draymond, you're liable to be the next rookie who gets cold cocked. Here's what I don't want to talk about today regarding the Warriors. It's whether or not the Warrior brass was bickering about the pick beforehand. you know, the body language and lip reading experts of Tinfoil Nation are positive that there was some giant disagreement among ownership and the front office. And by the way, you can all miss me with that. If you're watching it on the stream, you see some hand gestures. I'll tell you what we're not going to do. We shouldn't have done this in the first place, and we're not going to do it again. We're not doing that whole Sean McVay, Les Snead drama all over again. Not to mention the video evidence that everybody's claiming as, quote, evidence looks like absolutely nothing to me. I'm pretty sure everyone in Golden State is okay with adding the first team All-American. It doesn't seem like there's anything to see here, so why don't we just keep moving? Rather than talk about that non-story, I'd rather give my dude Cal a quick shout, because the Kings' selection of Darius Acuff gives John Calipari 30 lottery picks for his career, and he passes up Coach K. Not one, not two, not three, not four, not 10, not 15, not 20, 30. Good on you, Cal. Good for you, Sacktown. You got a hell of a player to help you start building back after the complete collapse of the Beam team. Lighting the beam feels like ancient history now, but maybe Acuff will help you light a few more beams next year. One last comment on the draft is for the man himself, Powder. You can do better, dude. You can do better. This draft is a rough watch. There's way too much of you, for one thing. And the dude still wearing the wrong hats is incredibly dumb and incredibly and needlessly confusing. How does that even happen? You might not have completely fixed the lottery this time, but the draft itself is not exactly complicated or thrilling television. In fact, it's barely even watchable. Especially when Powder is up there short-circuiting every few minutes.
3: With the 22nd pick in the 2026 NBA draft, the Philadelphia 76ers select LeBaron Vilon Jr. from the University of Alabama.
0: The Philadelphia, hey, quick, slap a Philadelphia 70 selector hat on that guy. Damn, Powder? What did you have before you got up there? Stop trying to fake everybody out. Do some box breathing technique. Slow down. Get it right. Get some vitamin D, for God's sake. How many times do we have to cover that? Go out and get some sun.
3: The Philadelphia 70 selector said...
0: perform? Man, this NBA draft game is hard, dog. How many times do I have to say it? Go outside, get some sun. Every time our kids come in the room and you're on the screen, I make them cover their eyes. And they're 21 and they're 25 now. Dang, ears. I cover my own eyes. Just be glad that personal appearance is not show fodder, my dude. Because believe me, I've got your back. You won't believe how I've got your back. You can't imagine what I screen and filter out. I've got your back, Powder. Not like your predecessor who once tried to stab me in the back. Rest in unpeace, Stern. 1-800-636-8686.
3: The Philadelphia 76ers.
0: Hey, by the way, Powder, you're welcome. I took something that was not entertaining at all, and I made it really entertaining. You're welcome. I presume the check is in the mail. Hey, no, but actually, you know what? I don't want to wait for the check, Powder. Why don't you jump your ass over to YouTube and super chat me? 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
6: You're welcome.
0: Already getting that energy through the glass, like, you got to get out, Pops. I'm having too much fun. Why? Why do I have to? See, I have the Tourette's myself. Why do I have to? What do I have to? All right, before I go to break, quick heads up. Breaking news this morning, the Lakers have accomplished their top priority in the offseason. Austin Reeves is going to sign a max deal with that team. So where does that leave them? Where does that leave LeBag? Where does that leave everybody else? We will get into that and more. Awesome, Knick fan. Man, I actually should have led with this. I should have led with that Knick fan. You know, I've been so complimentary and so positive. I've gotten such a kick out of the Knick fans the last couple of years. Not lately. Not lately. Yeah, and you can't say I'm coming for you when I've been hyping you for years. But now that you've won, there have been some really bad actors. I'm not saying all of you. But the small minority that are getting out of hand are making all of you look bad. And I think you already know what I'm talking about. I'm talking about that. I'm trying to check myself. I don't want to use a word that I shouldn't use. Pig. Did you see that woman dump that entire collectible Knick garbage can onto the ground, garbage, emptied it out, and made off with a garbage can? She stole a garbage can. What is more disgusting than a used New York City garbage can? And she emptied all the trash on the sidewalk so she could steal a used garbage can.
6: Garbage.
0: And everybody saw it, and it went viral, and she got fired. And not only fired, like, she wasn't working at some low-level menial job. She was an executive with a banking firm. Fired. As always, hope that was worth it. Man, she's lucky I didn't lead with that. And I probably should have led with that. But we'll get there too. All right, all these things still ahead. Hey, I'm looking for your reaction. Hit me up. You know where to find me. Find me on the X. Find me on email. Find me on the phones. Find me on the live chat on YouTube. Just be sure you find me. 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I love them all equally. I just kind of go back and forth depending on the mood I'm in, depending on what day it is. You will love them all, but if you want to make sure and find out for yourself, try them all. Grab and go with a 4-ounce bag, or if you know what you want, get the 18-ounce bag. That way there's enough for the entire team, or just smash the whole thing yourself. If you do not see it, and you know you will, I've been talking about it for years. You know you will see it. But if for some reason you don't, ask for Old Trapper by name, because no other jerky compares. Old Trapper, it is the GOAT. What's your beef?
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8: The NFL has decided Brendan Sorsby will not be entering the league this season. The quarterback will now have to focus on next year's draft in a potentially loaded class, including Arch Manning and Dante Moore. Westwood One Sports.
0: While the world watches the stars hit the FIFA World Cup, Hyundai has its eyes on the next generation of talent. The future stars who are already turning heads at age 14 because Next doesn't wait for an invitation and neither do we. Hyundai has always moved the future within reach. 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It's already here. 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

about the chat, the live chat, the good and the bad. First of all, mostly all good, mostly all incredible. But there are some misconceptions and things that I want to clear up really quickly. Like this guy, at Lost Dill. He hit me on Super Chat. He chipped me off $5. Appreciate you. But he chipped me off $5, but it's a bribe. He's trying to buy content. He's trying to buy a certain direction on the program. Rome. Only one thing to talk about today, and it's Toby in Houston. Signed, Larry Brown. All right, so my guy.

0: your way to the top of the feed. I didn't say those things. Those of you who already know YouTube figured that much out. And I appreciate everybody doing it. But just know, you can't throw money at me or it and think that you can buy me or it. I mean, that'd be like, I don't know, Eric in Orlando. Eric in Orlando. I mean no harm. I want to lift the boycott. And I've already said, Eric, I know
1: mean
0: you
1: no
0: mean
1: harm.
0: No
1: I
0: ham.
1: Come in peace, Jim.
0: I know you come in peace. I know you mean no harm. I wish you didn't boycott me. But a boycott is a boycott, and I'm a man of my word, and I accept it. As much as it hurts me that you're no longer a part of the program, because for whatever reason, although I treated you so well, you decided to boycott me. Like, if this was a thing, Lawsdale, what would stop Eric in Orlando from taking all that money that he throws at all those ladies of the night, boat models, and then gives it to me? Hey, Jim, I mean no harm. I come in peace.
1: No harm. I come in
0: Here's
1: peace.
0: 50 grand. Please lift my boycott. I can't do it. You know, because then if I did that, then what kind of a price would you put on lifting the lifetime ban of Orson Welles? If Eric in Orlando is a 50 grander, then Orson Welles is 50 times 50 grand.
2: A million.
0: A million. So, no, that's not what that's for. Well, all this is for, if for whatever reason it's important to you to get to the top of the food chain, I mean, go ahead, because effectively that's what it does when you do that. But if you just want to support the show, or it's your way of saying, hey, yo, Rome, appreciate you, thank you, great. But no, we're not for sale. Let me be very clear about that. We are not for sale. G-Funk Retro. Two bills. And by bills, I mean $1 bills. That's three for me. Hashtag Blackhawk. Drop in PDX. You know what? Do we have video of that? I wonder. I've found pictures. Is there any video? Lauren. XCR. Lauren, that's something to look for. I don't know if there's any video living anywhere on YouTube of me being in the Blackhawk at the Portland tour stop. That'd be a pretty cool thing to see. Ed Ryan B's blue dress shirt day. You mean for me or for the crew? Pretty much everybody's wearing blue, right? It's not the way we don't compare notes. We just get up and we come to work. Every day around here, let's see, Albie's got blue. Tommy's got a little blue. Hattie? Holy crap, Adam Rank is here. No way. Rank's like, yeah, not him. Hearing enough bears talk in the jungle, thought that I would just show
3: oh,
0: up.
3: Oh, no.
0: No, not him. Bro. Is that angel hat? You better not have brought any rats in here with you. They're like, the angels, like, if you're an angel fan, they're like bed bugs. They travel with you. How do I know? Logue's had a bed bug infestation in Boulder. I'm like, bro, if you bring that to the lake, you don't want to know what's going to happen if you bring that to the lake. Adam, if you brought any rats to this studio. And one more. NYK184. Also on YouTube. Rome, the chat steals the show. This is what I've always said about you clones. You clones think that you can do what I do better than I do it. Hence this person saying, Rome, the chat steals the show. Of course you think the chat's better than the show. You're the chat. And you think you're better at this than me. I've always said, listen,
4: steal the show.
0: Maybe you are. Come and get the show. Come and get the show if you're better at it than me. I'm good with that. All right, when we come back, the chat's so fun. I mean, I literally could have done all 3 hours of the first 3 days of the chat. And that alone, fun. I mean, I literally could have done all 3 hours of the first 3 days of the chat. And that alone. And one more thing. This guy. Rome, are you gonna read beefs from the super chat tomorrow? You better. No, bro. Not from the super chat.

0: from the actual chat. Super Chat would suggest that you have to pay to get your beef read. Nah. If you're watching the program, we're getting all the chats up that are worthy. Like yours right there, Gary. You're up. You didn't pay for that. Absolutely. The chats will be a part of the beefs. Stay tuned.
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2: The Washington Wizards made BYU's A.J. Devonza the number one pick in the NBA draft. Will Devonza be the generational talent to bring a championship to the nation's capital for the first time in nearly 50 years? Westwood One Sports.
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1: I am Jim Rome, live in Southern California on Westwood One. All right, so Jeff Passan, top of the hour. Jay Billis, top of hour number three. Hour number four, technically, our podcast, Boomer Esiason. Former after-hour co-host Adam Rank in the house. Hey, you hear that beeping? Can you hear that? What that is a Brinks truck backing up into Austin Reeves' driveway right now. Like, hell, I can hear it all the way from down here in Orange County. Probably because dude just locked himself into a four-year, $185 million extension today, a.k.a. the largest contract ever for an undrafted player. Is that any good? I mean, seriously, it's incredible. This dude managed to go from being passed over in the draft 5 years ago to a $185 million max deal with the Lakers. I mean, that is incredible. An incredible story. But is it incredible for the Lakers? This is my question. Luka would clearly say yes, because Luka clearly approved that deal. There's no way that deal happens without Luka signing off on that. Luka wants to run with Austin Reeves. And I understand why. They're really compatible as offensive pieces. They're bros. They obviously like balling together. They like running together. They like hanging together, at least on that side of the floor. My issue has nothing to do with the offense. It has everything to do with how much defense these two are really going to end up playing. Let me put it to you this way. Will the Lakers ever be able to field a championship starting five if two of those five are guards who play little to no defense? And do we really think that's going to change? Not for Luka, we know it's not. So doesn't that seem like a ton of money? A couple of max deals? For a backcourt like that that won't play D, or a ton of money even for a secondary guard who plays very little defense, who wasn't even drafted, who frankly was banged up at the end of last year and the year before. Now, that said, I'm not here to hate. In fact, this town loves that guy. Luka loves that guy. I like that guy. And it is one of the greatest homegrown success stories ever for the Lakers. Never great to let your own get away. You know, your own breakout stars that you developed get away. Especially not when they've got a great relationship with the new face of that franchise. Especially not with when they're already on record as saying, I want to be a Laker for life. I don't want to go anywhere else. Reeves, before he signed this deal, already said that. When he turned down a deal last year, he said that. And by the way, when he turned that deal last year, a team-friendly deal, man, what a genius move that was. Homeboy bet on himself and made so much money. The deal that he's committed to right now is more than double what they offered him last year. So that was really smart to bet on himself. But then again, the guy knew, right? He knew that he was running with Luka and he'd have a great year if he stayed healthy. And he did. So ultimately, this is why

0: there isn't all that much debate on the contract. Because how do you let that guy go? Offensively, you know what you're getting. He's coming off a contract or a career year. Luka loves him. The Lakers were always going to give the new face of the franchise exactly what he wanted. They were pretty upfront about this being our top priority in the offseason. So this is not a surprise at all. It's not a surprise at all. Now, there are a couple of huge factors here. Again, Luka wants to play with Austin. However, there were lots of other teams reportedly, or enough other teams, that would have thrown down the same contract to try to get him out of L.A. So it's not like the Lakers were bidding against themselves here. You know, kind of like it seemed like Washington was with Trae Young. It's not like they're bidding against themselves here. It's not like they're only giving him this money because Luka told them to. There was a market for Austin Reeves. And had he hit that market, he would have gotten his bag. So it's pretty much a no-brainer for the Lakers. Even if nobody's sure exactly how it's going to work. Part of that now depends on the cap. And the cap. Well, two different kind of caps. Like the cap, because he caps. And the cap being the salary cap. What kind of a pay cut is the cap willing to take? What kind of flexibility is that going to lead them afterwards? I mean, they had all three of these guys last year. Granted, they got hurt. But they had all three of these guys last year, and it still wasn't nearly enough. So if they run it back, what are you getting? The cap, who's older, probably more unhappy, because for the first time in his life, he's going to take a pay cut. The pay cut. So I don't know. And again, that's even if you get him. For instance, I'll bet you the cap didn't love his guy Windy going on local radio in Cleveland today saying the Lakers would, quote, kill to trade the bag for Jarrett Allen. Not that they'd be excited, interested, thrilled to trade the bag for Jarrett Allen, but they would actually go full Oge to trade the bag for Jarrett Allen. Check it.
1: There is a thought process out there in Los Angeles, and I think if the Cavs were interested in this, the Lakers would sit up at attention right now, that they would sign and trade LeBron for Jarrett Allen. And I think if the Cavs were willing to do that, they could have LeBron. Obviously LeBron would have to want to sign with the Cavs, but if your pathway to pay LeBron the money is to trade Jarrett Allen for him, the Lakers would kill for Jarrett Allen. Kill for him. All right? They would do that deal in 17-tenths of a second.
0: Let's go, Windy. Kill! Do you see the way he rised up for that? Rose up for that? Murder! Kill! Name, slaughter! Lop off domes! Windy also said that if this offer was actually on the table, the Lakers would do it in, quote, 17-tenths of a second. End of quote. You hear that? La flop. Your own boy says that the Lakers would ship you out in 17-tenths of a second if they had the chance. No second thoughts, no hesitation. Rob Lopelinka couldn't agree to that fast enough. 17-tenths of a second. Rob Lopelinka would get out a machete and kill for that deal. It's got to feel good, right, LeCap? My point
1: kill
0: is...
1: Kill for Jarrett Allen.
0: It is
1: kill.
0: More... Kill!
1: For
0: it is worth remembering that the Lakers are far from done dealing, so it's still hard to tell exactly what kind of team they're going to get, what kind of roster they're going to have. But regardless of whatever moves they make this offseason, it is still fair to ask if they can really contend for titles with two guards who do not play defense. We're definitely going to find out because Luka and Austin are the new foundational parts of the Lakers and will be for the foreseeable future. That's clear. And the Lakers were willing to go there with Reeves because if they didn't take this risk, if they did not take the risk on this dude, somebody else would have. And it would have pissed off Luka. And you don't want that. And the Lakers would have been back, left at square one. And then how long before Luka's like, you know, I don't know if I want to be here. So I understand exactly why and how this contract came to be. It just remains to be seen whether or not it's a good idea, a great idea, or maybe just something the Lakers had to do. And, importantly, if the two of them are going to be running next season alongside LeBag or Jarrett Allen. 17-tenths of a second? Why would it even take that long? Can't you see Cavs GM Kobe Altman lobbing Rob Lopelinka a phone call? Like, yeah, hey, Rob Lopelinka, Kobe Altman here. Listen, I'm thinking Jarrett Allen for... Yes! No. Hear me out. Jarrett Allen for... Yes! Damn, man. That took you like 17-tenths of a second. Right. Stop dragging your feet, Altman. Let's get this thing done yesterday.
1: Ew!
0: 17-tenths of a second.
1: In 17-tenths of a second.
0: Mm, haven't heard that before. Wendy, if Wendy says it's true, it is. Wendy's never been wrong.
1: Kill for him.
0: I've never been wrong. Bart Simpson's never been wrong. Wendy's never been wrong. All right, when we come back, another guy who's never wrong, Jeff Passan. Passan's never wrong. Because Passan's like the smartest guy in the room. Whatever room he walks into, unless he walks into the room with his son. Because I remember his son walking into the set of Jim Rome Is Burning when he was like 7. And I'm like, damn, Passan, your boy is already the smartest person in this room. He's like a prodigy. He's like a genius at 7. He was already way smarter than me at 7. I'm like, tell the kid to dial it back, Jeff. He's intimidating me, man, with his intellect. I think when Jeff Passan's son was 7, he'd already gotten a 1600 on the SAT at age 7. Jeff Passan, genius, joins me next. Jay Billis, Hour 3. ATP coming up a little bit later on. After the show, the podcast with Boomer Esiason. So a great Wednesday. Don't go anywhere.
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0: Live from Southern California, this is the Jim Rome Show on Westwood One.
1: That's true. But this show is about to get very, very smart, very astute. I want to remind you, the Jim Rome Show is presented by FanDuel. A palace at FanDuel. There's no way we can do what we do without them, so I appreciate them. All right, so telephone number is toll free. You know that. You can find me also on the X. You can find me on email. You can find me on our YouTube chat, which is just popping. Jay Billis coming up next hour. But right now, we are joined by an ESPN senior MLB insider. He is a best-selling author. He was named the National Sports Writer of the Year by the National Sports Media Association in 2021 and 2023. He received the Dan Jenkins Medal for Excellence in Sports Writing in 2022. He is the host of the Sources Tell Jeff Passan Show. He is our most esteemed former SmackDown participant. He is Jeff Passan. Jeff, my brother, it's so good to see you, dude. How you doing?
2: That's not saying a whole lot, Vance Mack, but I appreciate it. Anyway. Right. Thank you.
1: No, you are that, and you are right. That's fair. All right, great to see you, dude. Listen, since we last spoke, you launched a new program, Sources Tell Jeff Passan. How are you approaching the show? And I'm curious, who were some of the initial guests that you first booked?
2: You know, the way we wanted to approach this was to have a show that is both accessible for all of the new baseball fans that are out there, but has enough meat on the bones for the diehards. And really, baseball is such a sport of growth right now and has so many people in this new audience that I think don't understand the nuances of the game. And that's what we wanted to get to. And the first episode was with Tarek Skubal and Paul Skenes talking about pitching. And I wanted it to just be like very basic. You know, at the beginning of the show, it was like, okay, what's it like being a pitcher? Just simple questions. And then we got a little deeper and more into the nitty gritty as time went on. And the second episode, we had John Schneider and Dave Roberts, the two managers from the World Series last year, breaking down the incredible Game 7. And ever since then, we have done shows that are serious. We've done shows that are completely stupid and funny. We want to be all things to all people in baseball, and it's been an absolute blast doing it.
1: I like it. Jeff Passan joining us. Jeff, the note or the point that you made off the very top was we want to make sure that the show is accessible to new fans while at the same time being inclusive to the old school fans. What about baseball? Like, when you talk about new fans, for the longest time, baseball was our national pastime until it was not. Mm-hmm. And then all of a sudden the game was aging out. Like, how is it finding new fans? What is it about the game right now that is once again fresh and interesting to a younger audience?
2: The pitch clock. Yep. I really think that I'm not going to like say it saved baseball, because I think if there weren't a pitch clock right now, baseball wouldn't have just disappeared into the ether. But I think what the pitch clock did is it understood how modern consumers value their time. It's all we've really got. And if you're telling me more than 1/8 of my day and about a quarter of the day that I have like actually awake is going to be devoted to one single game that doesn't have any real postseason implications, nothing like that. It was a hard sell with fans because on top of the games being long, they just felt slow. And the pitch clock has done such an incredible job, I think, of not just engaging fans, or not just re-engaging fans, rather, but engaging them after they have been re-engaged. It's like, okay, I'm going to give this thing a chance, and wow, this doesn't look like baseball as I remember it in the 90s and 2000s and 2010s and early 2020s. This is more like baseball in the 60s and 70s and 80s, where the game actually moved along and had a reasonable pace. And so I think that's brought people back in. What's really kept them at the end of the day is guys like Shohei Ohtani and Aaron Judge and Bobby Witt and Yordan Alvarez and Nick Kurtz, and we can go on and on about the great pitchers in the games, whether it's Skubal or Skenes or Jacob Mizorowski or Christopher Sanchez. There's a lot of talent in baseball right now, and frankly, there's a lot of parity if you look at the standings, to the point where the trade deadline is about 5 or so weeks away, and I still have absolutely no idea who's going to be moving and where they're going to be going.
1: Jeff Passan breaking it down, joining us. All right, so speaking of the deadline and Skubal, he is the big dog right now in trade discussions. The two-time Cy Young Award winner is set to become a free agent at the end of the season, Jeff. So what are you hearing about the Tigers ace?
2: It's pretty simple, Jim. Tarek Skubal getting traded depends solely upon how the Tigers play over the next month or so, and maybe even sooner than that, because I think they've dug themselves enough of a hole at this point that it's not just clawing back out of it to get into contention, but it's the number of teams that they have to jump over to do it. There's a half dozen teams ahead of them in the standings right now for that final wild card spot. And look, maybe the Tigers have a run in them. And I say that not as much because I believe in the Tigers, is that I just don't believe in anyone in the American League. Like, it is an absolute wasteland this season. And I think the perfect example of that, just beyond how the New York Yankees are like the only team with a reasonable run differential right now, the Chicago White Sox are in first place, Jim. The Chicago White Sox 2 years ago lost 121 games.
1: You knew I was going there. You knew I was
2: going
1: there.
2: They were, and here's the thing. It's not smoke and mirrors. It's not the kind of mirage that you can see in baseball sometimes. They're real. They have good players, a lot of good young players, and they're doing this, remember, without Munetaka Murakami, who really led the charge at the beginning of this run for the White Sox. So, Cleveland needs to watch out. Lose three games in a row, and all of a sudden the White Sox are back in first place, and we are quite literally at the midway point of the season. So the fact that the White Sox are doing this right now, that's one of the teams that I can promise you Detroit did not think it was going to be chasing.
1: Jeff Passan joining us. Sorry to interrupt you, Jeff, because I was pretty excited about that. But just to reiterate, they were the worst team ever 2 years ago. They lost 121 games. They've won 22 of their last 26 after taking the first two games from the Guardians. So an absolutely incredible transfer. Hey, Jeff, in the NL West, looking at the Giants, if you had to guess, who is in further over their head, Tony Vitello or Buster Posey?
2: Yes.
1: Yeah. Thank you. Thank you. Thank you. Well played. Well played.
2: And here's the thing, Jim. Running a team as the head of baseball operations is the hardest job in the sport. You have to have your hands in everything and nothing at the same time. You have to be managing, but not overmanaging. You need to have trust in your people and in all the departments to execute their jobs. And when you have a head of baseball operations like Buster Posey, who doesn't have a whole lot of experience, frankly, any experience in the front office, you can have that. As long as those who are around him, including the manager, have been around and have seen things and can help guide him in the right direction. So you can have a manager who's a first-time manager, like Tony Vitello is now after coming from the University of Tennessee. And he can be okay as long as the support system is in place with the coaches, with the front office, with everyone surrounding him. Two neophytes is a really difficult thing to pull off. And the Giants, you can say it was confidence or you can say it was hubris, but they believe that whatever impediments there were going to be in place that comes from the inexperience were going to be made up for by the fact that both of these guys are really good baseball men and know what they're talking about. And it's been rough terrain so far, not just on the field where the Giants are among the three, four worst teams in baseball this season, but whether it's with Pride Night or with Rafael Devers refusing to come out when Tony Vitello was trying to put in a pinch hitter, there have been incidents this year outside the scope of what's expected and normal that I think really have rocked the foundation of this organization. And let's not forget, the Giants have been a model of stability for a long time. They won three World Series in 5 years back in the 2010s, but in the decade since, it's just been tough.
1: And that doesn't look very stable right there. That didn't look very stable. You got a rookie like, well, who's my boss, Devers or the manager? So, Jeff, what do you make of that? For instance, is that just Rafi going Rafi, or I don't want to read into this. Is that a bigger picture of, hey, by the way, we're not really buying into this college coach turned manager and there's a credibility issue in the clubhouse? Or is that just Devers being Devers?
2: I think it can be both at the same time. I think it's more Devers being Devers. And look, the Red Sox got rid of him, not because they looked at the contract and said that this thing's going to be underwater in a couple years because he's going to be either a first baseman or a DH, but because on top of that, there were those interpersonal issues. And some of those were on the Red Sox last year, no question about it. The communication was poor, and I think that the team, it's incumbent on them to be the ones who are initiating that and ensuring that it goes through correctly. But at the same time, Rafael Devers has never been easy. And I think the Giants were so hungry to get a power bat into that lineup, one that they lacked, that they got out over their skis a little bit. And this contract looks like an absolute disaster for them right now.
1: Hey, Jeff, before you go, is there actual vinyl in those record covers that I see behind you? Is there actually Jimi Hendrix? Is there actually Pink Floyd? Do you actually have a turntable?
2: I'm just going to say, Jim, we've got this here, and this is my favorite record, OK Computer, by Radiohead. Okay. This is all music behind me, by the way, that I listen to when I'm writing.
1: Okay, do you listen to music when you write?
2: I do listen to music when I write, and I listen to it in a weird way. I have to find a song that makes me think to myself, this is my vibe right now. And sometimes it's a single song that I will put on repeat for hours at a time. Sometimes it's an entire record, but whatever it is, the music just melts into the background. And I think it subconsciously informs my writing. Like if I'm writing a pissed off column, I will turn Rage Against the Machine on every time.
1: You don't write angry. You're fair.
2: Yeah, fair and angry can be one and the same.
1: Okay.
2: Though. Like sometimes a little righteous indignation is necessary.
1: You do have that.
2: But
1: you do have that toolbox or that tool in your toolbox.
2: If I wanna do something that has a little lyrical flow to it, that's where Wu-Tang will come on. Explosions in the Sky is great if I'm writing something that that needs a little bit of emotion and heart to it. But yeah, I have my go-tos, and you can see the song count list on my Mac, and it's like about 20 songs that have 200 or 300 plays, and everything else hasn't been listened to.
1: So, dude, why vinyl? Why is vinyl critical?
2: Because it looks cool.
1: Yeah, it does. That's honest. That's real, and it's not wrong.
2: I mean, Jim, here's the thing, bro. You've known me long enough now. I'm not a cool guy. Sometimes you just have to fake it a little bit. And you know what? I can play these records, but it's a lot easier to just click. And I'm not one of those like sound fidelity guys who needs to hear every level of the bass.
1: No, dude, if you're spinning vinyl, you're not. Right?
2: No, just
1: you're not
2: put
1: an audiophile like
2: jam.
1: That. No, it does look
2: no,
1: cool.
2: No, sir.
1: It does look cool. Well, so leave me with this. What do you have for a turntable? Something you had back in the day. Do they still actually manufacture and produce turntables?
2: They do manufacture and produce turntables, but I inherited my parents' stereo.
1: Ooh.
2: Yes.
1: Love
2: so
1: it.
2: This was
1: so
2: back
1: it really
2: from the
1: 80s. Sounds like crap.
2: Bro, it thumps. Not the right way, but it thumps.
1: Your parents' 8-track tapes didn't want any of that?
2: Never got on the board with the 8-tracks. I am old, but I'm not that old.
1: Yeah, I am, and they sounded horrible, man. And they are horrible. Jeff Passan, the best of the best, bro. Love you. Appreciate you, Jeff. Great to have you on, man. Thank you so much. That's always fun.
2: Love you, Remy. Thanks for having me, bud.
1: You too. Jeff Passan, he is awesome. He's a genius, and nobody better at what he does. My thanks to him. All right, telephone number is toll-free, 1-800-636-8686. He is the most esteemed former Smack Off participant ever. But to his point, that's not saying very much. Talk about punching below your weight class. He shows up for the first time ever, and he hit the podium. He came in third. And if he could do it more often, he would have higher finishes, I'm sure. He's only available so often. All right, your thoughts when we come back. Jay Billis, another genius coming up at the top of hour number three. And yes, I am watching the World Cup out of the corner of my eye. We've talked a lot of soccer during the tourney, and why not? Saw a note earlier, Christian Pulisic was asked, will you be available tomorrow? And he said yes. Yes. I asked Bruce Arena when he came on the program, and yes, we did interview Bruce Arena. I said that if he's good to go physically, and he's right, would you play him? He said, yes, I would. I'd get him 45 minutes. I'd get him out there. So we'll see about that. He goes, I would not play the four guys with the yellow cards. All right, stay tuned. Biggest stage in world soccer, speaking of the devil, is here, and every single goal changes everything. 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And one more thing. Do not forget, we have a FanDuel Predicts segment every Thursday with James Kelly, the big head. We will have that tomorrow, and you know we'll be talking soccer. Stay tuned.
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0: He's asked the pros, so you need to ask me a question. Or Albie. Or Tom. Or Alex Hattie. Or Adam Rank, who is just proxying. Or any of the XCR. ATP. 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My thanks to Jeff Passan. Did a great job as always. All right, so it seems to me like this is a story, and it might be a story elsewhere, but certainly not to this extent. It's the Yankees. It's the Yankees. You can even say, yeah, well, hey, Dodger Jim, if it went down with the Dodgers, no. This would not hit or land anywhere else in baseball the way it hit and landed with the Yankees. Actually, kind of a perfect storm. It's the Yankees, the guy in question, and what the guy in question did. That's what makes this such a thing. I'm talking about Jazz Chisholm taking the field, and it's not the first time he's done it this year either, but taking the field with a lollipop. Check him out. If you're watching on the stream, my man is working a lollipop. And of all the guys to do it, if I were to say to you before this even came down and you didn't know about what he did earlier in the year, if there's one major leaguer who you think would be out there rocking a lollipop, who would it be? I mean, he'd be on your short list. If he wouldn't be the first guy, he'd be on your short list. So that's pretty predictable. Predictably, when his manager found out, Aaron Boone was not cool with that at all. Now, we're talking about the Yankees, right? The Yankees who banned facial hair forever and ever and ever. Of course they banned. Look at Aaron Boone. Not like he and I took care of it. Quote, that pisses me off. That pisses me off. I mean, easy, Aaron. It's just a lollipop. It's not like I was out there smashing Abba Zaba or some ass candy like that. But he went out there and he did that, and that became a big thing, and then it skipped the day. You know, I guess in a way, it's not the most professional thing, but however, you're going to react like that to a guy on a lollipop. But these guys are out there dipping, and they've got, like, cancer face. But you got a bigger problem with a green lollipop. But go ahead, have half your face slide off from cancer, from dipping.
1: Right in my face.
0: Now, in Boone's defense, is it not a slippery slope? If you don't put your foot down and you don't do something about that and you allow that, then what's next? It's a slippery slope. If you allow that to happen, then what? Are pitchers, and I know there's a pitch clock, but are they not going to then go behind the bump and instead of reaching for a rosin bag, reach for Sour Patch Kids? Are batters going to step out of the batter's box in order to smash Capri Suns? Better yet, if you let this guy go out there with his lollipop, is the first base coach going to rock a Charms blow pop? Okay. Now we're getting somewhere. How many of you remember the Charms blow pop? Not a lollipop. Not a lollipop. Not even like a See's candy sucker, which I've never understood the hype of those things. DJ loves those. The See's sucker. I'm talking about the blow pop. Now that was a kick-ass sucker. The best sucker in and of itself. Like, if you just consider that as a lollipop or a sucker, that was the best one in and of itself. And then, right when you finish what you think is the pop, in the center of it, there's a piece of gum in the middle. Like, I want to know who the rocket scientist was that came up with that. Who didn't find a cure for cancer, or who didn't split the atom for coming up with, hey, you know what we need? We have the best sucker ever, but stick a piece of gum in the middle of it. Never mind that the gum was ass. It's kind of like the gum in baseball packs when you're a kid was ass, but it doesn't matter. It is what it is. It's great for what it is. But man, that was the rage. That was a bad ass sucker. Man, I wish I had one of those. I haven't had one of those in a long time. Then they got a little cute with it, and they went with the apple flavor. Man, just stick with the cherry. Just stick with the cherry. The only issue I had with those things, aside from the gum being ass, was how sharp those things got. Do you remember that? You could cut up your entire mouth. In fact, Oge probably could have taken lives with that sucker. Those suckers were sharp. I don't know how hard candy got that sharp, but it was worth the risk. That was such a bad, badass sucker. In fact, I wonder if he almost looked like he's rocking one. They still make those? Tommy said Michael K. said that it might have been, he thought it was. I thought it was. See, those of us of that generation immediately go there. Like, I'm not a big hard candy guy, but damn, the Charms Blow Pop was just bad ass. Either way, Aaron Boone said, we talked about it. We're not doing that. We're not having that. There are worse things I've seen. There's the double bubble pop. That's where it is. I'm not even sure what a double bubble pop is. Anyway, that's his brand. He's got an entire container of it. Bro, why don't you just go Old Trapper? Go Old Trapper. Take your Old Trapper out there. Get your big plastic tower of beef like we have here and put that in the dugout. Anyway, that was a big thing for a couple of reasons. New York, Yankees, and I'll get back to New York in a minute. New York's been a real topic of late, hasn't it? New York, Yankees, Jazz himself. Remember, Jazz started the year by saying, oh, I'm going to go 50-50. Like, he called his shot. I'm going to go 50-50 for the second time ever. And then got off to a terrible start. But he's been raking. Here is what Jazz had to say when asked why he brought that pop out on the field with him.
1: So the reason why it took so long is because I was trying to bite through it, but my teeth was not letting me get through it. It was like a brand new lollipop, so I was trying to bite. And like by the time I got to the spot to bite it all off, I was already on TV, so it's too late.
2: You can get those Tootsie Rolls. You can bite those ones.
1: I mean, I just cut off the stem like I normally do. I normally do that. That's the funny part. I normally just cut it off. But
2: you're out there a lot with lollipops.
1: I love lollipops. I can't. I like candy. I like something like to distract me a little bit, you know.
3: Did you feel like it was a bad look at all, or it was just a safety?
1: Let's just say, I don't think it's a bad look. I mean, I'm playing a game, a kid's game, having fun. So I don't think it's a bad look. I just feel like safety issues.
0: You know, that's a good answer, actually. I like that. That was really chaste, but that actually was pretty reasonable to me. I like the way he said, normally I just cut off the stem. Nobody knows. But I was trying to bite through it, and then all of a sudden I'm out there, and the next thing you know, I'm on TV. So I got busted. Ordinarily, I would cut off the stem. Yeah, but is that not a bad look? No, why, man? I need something to do. I need something to help me kind of focus. You know, chew some gum, dip. He's like, what's the big deal about a lollipop? Look at this, like, in the front page of the tabloids. What's the big deal? Look at Giannis off to the side, but the Candy Crush is taking over the post. His point is, what is the big deal? It's a lollipop, man. It's a kid's game. I'm playing a kid's game, eating a kid's candy. What is the big deal? And I love what he said at the end, where he owned it. He's like, the only issue is a safety issue. Like, imagine this guy running out, running to make a play, and then, oh, this lollipop game is hard, dog. Like, dude's choking to death on a lollipop. Or a lollipop stick. He's like, hey, man, I like candy. I like candy. Like you're asking the dude to get through an entire game without his candy, right? Like anything else. Like, can you get through 9 innings without whatever your vice is? Whatever your vice is. He's like, no. No, that's why I do it during the game. And why I got caught doing it on the field. I like his vibe. No, it's not the most professional thing, but it's not like criminal activity. Quote, to quote my guy Joey McGuire again, it's not like somebody got murdered. It's not like somebody's beating somebody.
4: It's not murder. It's not beating somebody.
0: It's not beating somebody. It's just a lollipop. So there's that. But something else I want to get to, not just yet, but I do want to talk about the Celtics and where they are now with Jaylen Brown. And Brad Stevens had a

0: And he wrote back. And then he hit me with $20.
1: Dude, stop sending me money.
0: He wrote, I bleeping love you, Rome. No more bribes from here on out. I promise. Bro, I love you too. You can love me without giving me money. I'm the only guy in the world who's saying, don't send money. Don't send money. No means yes. Don't send money. Send money. Anyway, do what you want. Do what you want. Israel Rico 5076. How many dips does it take to get to the center of the mouth before you get cancer? Sincerely, the owl. Here you go. One, two, three. Three. Stucknut Radio. He should play with candy cigarettes instead. Much safer. Hey, man, that was crack too, wasn't it? Remember candy cigarettes? Yeah, I'm trying to make this show like baseball, and Jeff Passan said younger. You're bringing up all these old references, like candy cigarettes. You got to be like my age to know what that is. Maddie writes, Austin Reeves chasing commas, not rings. I ain't mad at him. He's Austin Reeves. That's good. That's good. Here's the thing. I don't have a problem with Austin Reeves. I got a problem with him defensively, but I got a problem with Luka defensively. It doesn't mean, your point, he's chasing commas, not rings. I'm not mad at him. He's Austin Reeves. It's a great take, but I think you're selling the guy short. The guy cares. The guy does care. The guy does play hard. The guy does want to win. The guy does want to be in L.A. There's a lot more to like about him than not like about him, but he's not above reproach. You can ask the question. Can they win rings or a ring with a backcourt when nobody's playing that side of the floor? One guy half the time doesn't even leave that end, the other end of the floor, because he's arguing with the referees. I think it's a fair question to ask. I don't think they really had a choice. You can't let homegrown talent like that walk out the door when you've developed that talent, and it's one of the greatest stories ever, and then see him star for somebody else, and somebody will pay him. You can't let that guy go. Sign the Red Sox and Mookie Betts. I'm not saying that Austin Reeves is a Hall of Famer like Mookie's a Hall of Famer, but I'm saying they really had no choice. What would George Steinbrenner do about a guy with a lollipop in the outfield? I thought the same thing. Nick M, 5807. I don't know. I think Aaron Boone made it pretty clear. Steinbrenner would probably cut him. Remembering how badly Steinbrenner treated a legend like Dave Winfield, I would imagine he would not have been very happy. Let's see here. At me underscore relaxing. Volunteered to cut off my stem. Signed, Mike Vrabel. To quote Mike Vrabel, his wife would be like, and this was before Diana, you want to do it? You want me to do it? You want to do it now? You want to do it now? Let's do it right now.
2: Years. Yeah, probably.
3: You've got three.
2: As a player. I guess we'll be married for 20 years one day.
3: If you won't need it. Would she be upset?
4: She'd probably be on board.
2: She would be like, do you want me to do it? Do you want to do it now?
0: You know what the problem with that is? It's just not that funny anymore. It was like the funniest thing ever. And now it's not so funny. Did you see the New York Times did a full long-form expose update on Diana Rossini? Where it essentially told us nothing. Other than what she made, what her salary was. Other than that, it was like, you know, paragraph after paragraph after paragraph about everything we already knew already. And maybe an anecdote or two. One anecdote that we already knew anyway. It starts off with an anecdote about how she got out of a traffic ticket because she FaceTimed a coach who was the favorite coach of the cop. I guess I should have done that in Orange County when I got pulled over twice in 1 year. Hey, who's your favorite coach? I may have their number. At Chris in Bend, Oregon. Nice move.

0: Pastinka. All right, good. I'm getting some reaction to Austin Reeves. Do you like it or not? Did they do it because it's the right move? Did they do it because it's a good move? Or did they do it because they really had no choice? The answer is kind of. They did it because they had no choice. Two reasons. You had to do it. You can't let that guy walk. You can't let somebody in their prime coming off the year that they had who's that good offensively and that productive walk when they're homegrown. And you can't let him walk because Luka wanted him. Dan Wojcicki is going to come on the show tomorrow. I saw a report from Wojcicki. Wojcicki said, and Wojcicki would know, he's plugged in, that Luka actually went to management and said, if you're looking at Giannis, do not include Austin Reeves in any package for Giannis. That's how much Luka loves Giannis or loves Austin. They were not going to not get that done. Luka's the face of the franchise. They're not doing anything of significance without running it by him. And one more at Tex Ump Show. YT is legit. I can finally listen, watch, and participate without having to stop my rig on the side of the road. Bro, careful, careful. Are you doing all those things while you're driving? Bro, I can barely host the show and do those things. And I'm stationary in a studio. How are you doing that while you're driving? This guy's feeling it. Hey, Tommy, you know how I said that once people get a taste of the crack, the jungle crack, this is a different sort of crack. This is one of those, like, cheaply manufactured on a street corner crack. The kind of crack that you could die if you do it once. This guy at Raz Management. I can't stop this guy. He's out of control. Quote, this chat's faster than Lil Alvy's libido.
1: Dude, no.
0: It is true. It's fast. That is ridiculous. Everybody, let me ask you, all of you in the chat, are you not fried at the end of the show? Are you not exhausted at the end of the show? Are you not mentally spent at the end of the show? Especially some of you stoners, because you made it very clear yesterday that you're high. All right, when we come back, I've got Jay Billis, top of the hour. And I want to talk about a New York fan. May not have left myself enough time. She's going to need time. And why don't you pick me up with this? How about a telephone call? 1-800-636-8686. Phone lines are open. Hit me up. I'll come right back.
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1: Reminder, Jay Bill is top of the hour. ATP next hour. Also, not all beef jerky is the same. 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I've tried so hard to be nice about this, because I am nice. What do you all not understand about no bribes? I cannot be bought. Eric in Orlando is not giving up. I'm not going to keep beating this dead fish, Eric. You boycotted me. I did not boycott you. Now Eric is saying, I mean no harm. I come in peace. How about this, Jim? How about you come out with me and we fish together on a $3,000 charter and we fish? Would that be all right? Would I be back in your good graces? Eric, my guy, I don't know what you don't understand about this. You did this to you. You boycotted me. I would be so lacking in character if I didn't accept your boycott. I'd be soft. I accept your boycott. Now, in terms of your $3,000 charter, how about this? Because I don't take bribes, I will negotiate, but only because it's you. Send me the $3,000 and then go away. How's that? That's my counter. I'm not even going to fish with you. I don't even fish on my own boat. I don't fish on my own dock. When I go, okay, Eric, I don't fish on a dock.
2: On boats, okay?
1: I don't fish on a dock. Okay, Eric?
2: I
1: don't fish on a dock or a boat. And we have a boat. I owned a boat. We generally rent in the Northwoods. We will have a boat. I will not fish from it. So therefore, I will not fish from your boat. Even if it is a charter and it's $3,000. Although I feel like the boat that I'm renting this summer is more than that. But either way, no. But I will counter because I'm a good dude. Just send me the money and go away. That's my counter. This guy. All right. So some of you, I think what we're finding out is the jungle crack is getting worse. There's jungle Tourette's. There's jungle crack. It's getting worse. Aaron.
3: Crack is whack.
1: Hey, Rome. My girlfriend was talking to me and I wasn't listening because I was, one, watching your show. Two, typing an X submission. Three, typing a YouTube chat. Her words exactly. Quote, hey, you've got a problem. Jungle addiction. Aaron, my brother, I'm going to help you with something. If she is addressing you like that, you know what's next, don't you? It's going to be, yo, boyfriend, it's him or me. It can't be both. I'm just telling you, Aaron, I've seen this before. She's going to make you choose. She's going to make you choose. Be prepared. I hate to lose you as a contributor, but is the show really worth losing your girlfriend over? Because from the sounds of things, that's what's going to happen. This is a wild thing. Hey, Tom, you especially want to direct this to. It's incredible what everybody's doing, the way they're mashing up the platforms and how they're using it. Hey, Jim, it's great to have options to watch and listen to the program during work. I'm back to a headphone and using the Odyssey app, meaning I get to hear Iggy Pop, Guns N' Roses, and Boomtown Rats today, but don't get to see the live chat and the stream. Either way, it's great to have the jungle to pass the time through work. War going under contract on a home for the first time this morning. Zach in the 207, when emailing, two hams, $20 when using YouTube. Longtime Jim Rohn YouTube subscriber, first time Jim Rohn YouTube member. Man, it's getting hard to keep track of, right? Now we have different handles. We have different platforms. If you want to listen to our licensed music, you found a way to do that while still participating. It's even making my head spin at this point. All right, so what I still want to get to at the top of the hour, or about 8 minutes from right now, Jay Billis is going to join us. We'll talk NBA draft with him and some golf. Also, I want to talk about that idiot. I don't like to name call, but she's an idiot. This New York Knicks fan who has gone viral for getting a trash can, dumping it on the pavement, and running off with the trash can. The epitome of for who? For what? Hope that was worth it. Now we all know you. You're viral. You're jobless. And for what? A disgusting New York trash can. Why does anybody steal anything? Not because they can, not for clicks, but because it's something of value. It's a freaking trash can. A disgusting trash can. A New York trash can. And you emptied the contents of that trash can. Everything about this is wrong, pig. Knicks fan. We have to get to this. And believe me, we will get to this. But now before I talk to Jay Billis. And also, looking for your ATPs. It's a 3-hour show. Except on Wednesdays when, kind of technically, it's a 4-hour show. Because we have a 3-hour show, and then we have the Jim Rohn podcast. The legend, Boomer Esiason, is going to join me for Ep 416 of the Jim Rohn podcast. We'll produce that up right after this show, and then push that out. But Jay Billis is scheduled to join me next.
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0: Live from Southern California, this is the Jim Rome Show on Westwood One.
1: That is true. I am Jim Rome. Can I reiterate really quickly? We are on Westwood One. We are also on Sirius XM. We are also on the Rome TV channel with 8 platforms. And we did launch on YouTube this week. Let me get right to this. I do not want this man waiting. We are joined right now by an ESPN basketball analyst. He joined the network in 1995. He was a 2016 recipient of the Kirk Gowdy Award from the Basketball Hall of Fame, which recognizes outstanding journalists and broadcasters. He is part of the College Game Day team and serves as a game analyst. He also serves as an NBA game analyst and contributed to ESPN's NBA draft coverage last night and will be playing in the American Century Celebrity Golf Championship in South Lake Tahoe. That's in Nevada. Coverage on the Golf Channel, Peacock, and NBC July 10th through the 12th. That's always a blast. I'm talking about the great Jay Billis. Jay, my guy, I know you had a long broadcast night last night. I know you're getting ready for another one today. I really appreciate you, Jay. How you doing?
2: I'm doing great, Jim. Thanks for having me, as always.
1: I appreciate it. Thanks for doing it, Jay. So we'll definitely talk some golf in a minute, but I do want to get your thoughts on last night. So I spoke with Phoenix Suns former GM Ryan McDonough before the draft yesterday. Jay, he said there wasn't a whole lot to separate A.J. DeBonsa from Darren Peterson, but he did admit he'd probably sleep a little bit better taking A.J. Do you think personally Washington got the best player in the draft, or did they take the safer of two very good players?
2: Well, they could have done both, Jim. I mean, I think with A.J. DeBonsa of BYU, Darren Peterson of Kansas, and I would go further to Cameron Boozer out of Duke, who's the National Player of the Year this last year. There were basically three number one picks in the draft. And, you know, I don't have to draft people. I've just been a draft analyst. Remember when we were color commentators? Now we're analysts. Sounds so,
1: yeah,
2: so such a big deal. But, like, I think Peterson's the most talented player. And I think Boozer's the best pure basketball player. And I think that DeBonsa looks like he was built in a lab to play in the NBA. You know, he's got everything except a high-level, consistent three-point shot, which I think he's going to develop. He can make them, but can he make them at a more consistent rate? I would normally say you take the best available player when you have the top pick, but given that Peterson's, like, those cramping issues he had at Kansas, that puts a little bit of doubt in your mind. I'm not bothered by it. I mean, it was cramping. It wasn't like he had an ACL injury or anything. And, you know, Michael Brown of Louisville, who was taken sixth in the draft by Brooklyn, you know, he played fewer games than Darren Peterson did. And he had a lower back issue. But Peterson was the sort of the target of

0: all this stuff. And but I think DeBassa fits the roster at Washington a little bit better. Like, you can just plug him in at the three spot as a wing, and he fits, you know, with Trae Young and with Anthony Davis. It's Sarr. I mean, it's a good fit there. So I think all those things combined. I mean, I know Ryan really well, and he's awesome. And I get the kind of, you know, you can sleep at night. You want to eliminate risk. I just don't see that there's all that much risk with Peterson.
1: I think what he says is really interesting about Michael Brown. I love him, man. He is explosive, explosive. But you're right. He had a back injury. And I talked to his coach this past week, and Pat Kelsey says he's fine. And he is explosive. But you're right. Cramping versus a lower back issue. So Jay Bill is joining us. Jay, what about Cameron Boozer? So he joined ESPN's pre-draft coverage last night, and he said point blank, I don't understand why I'm not a part of the conversation. Why are we not talking about me as a potential number one pick, and why is it not a big three? Quote, many years down the line, people are going to look back and say that I should have been. End of quote. I love the confidence, Jay. I love the conviction. Do you agree? Do you think that one day we all will look back and say Cam was right, he should have gone first?
0: Well, we could. I mean, that's the difficulty of this process. And, you know, I'm a football fan, baseball fan. I don't know how those drafts work relative to the NBA, but I can tell you, like, this is my 24th draft for ESPN. There's not been one of them that we haven't looked back in a year, 5 years, whatever, and said we'd do it the same way. I've come to realize over the years that it's not that you don't believe in multiple players. It's kind of who do you believe in most at a given spot? And you're kind of you have to expect that you're going to be wrong from time to time. And, you know, you don't want to get too crazy about this stuff. But, like, hands up all those that thought when he got taken number 11 in 2018 that Shai Gilgeous-Alexander was going to be a two-time MVP. Or when, you know, who was jumping up and down saying this is outrageous when Jalen Brunson got drafted 33rd in 2018? And Nikola Jokic was taken 41st and Giannis Antetokounmpo was taken 15th. You look back and there's some mistakes made in this thing. The hard part is when you identify a player like Markelle Fultz when he came out of Washington. I mean, I didn't see any issues with him. You know, you saw him in high school and college. You're like, this guy's the real deal. And, you know, things happen. But you don't want to get too caught up in that and worry about it too much. There are certain things that raise red flags and certain things you may have this kind of feeling about. But other than that, it's really hard to peg this exactly the right way. But Boozer may be right. Like, he's... His basketball acumen and what I think a lot of people call processing skills are next level. There are a lot of players in the draft that understand the game that you could sit down with them, kind of like John Gruden does with quarterbacks, and they could explain the game like crazy, understand all the X's and O's, now the pieces fit together. Boozer can do it in real time under pressure. And he's an excellent passer. When a double team comes at him, he processes it right away and makes the right read. I don't want to make it sound like, you know, he's Arnold Schwarzenegger in The Terminator or something. He's got a little screen that comes up in his head that tells him what to do, but it certainly looks like it. I think the thing that Boozer's not like a world-class athlete. He's athletic and he's got really good agility and mobility, but he's not one of these jump out of the gym guys. And that may have been somewhat of an issue, but the other part is the NBA is kind of, it's almost like wings and guards are the dominant forces. Sometimes you look at big guys like running backs in the NFL or something, you don't think is as important as quarterback until you need one.
1: I love it. Jay, you are an analyst and a commentator, all of the above. It's such a great breakdown. Let me ask you this. So I took all of that in. I heard everything you said. But if I were to ask you, if you looked at the lottery from last night, is there a pick or two that really intrigues you with a high ceiling, somebody that we have not talked about yet?
0: Yeah, Darius Acuff Jr. from Arkansas. You know, he's only 6'2 or so, but he's got really long arms, and he's incredibly, incredibly explosive. He went number 7 to Sacramento. That's going to be a good place for him because he's going to be able to kind of take off there. And you know, I think the first three picks are going to kind of have to fit in to some things with the teams that they're taken by. The other is Caleb Wilson of North Carolina that went number four to Chicago. I think that's a great landing spot for him. He's one of those. And Jim, I didn't mention this before, but you know, I did mention in this 24 years of doing this draft, I don't ever remember a draft where I heard as many people I respect talk about more different players saying, we could look back and this guy could be the best pick in this draft. He could be the best player out of this draft. You know, Caleb Wilson's one of those guys that I've heard that about. Talk about explosive. Like, he's the most dynamic front court athlete in this draft. And, you know, he didn't play the last nine games because of a hand injury, and then he broke his thumb right about when he was going to come back against Duke in the last game of the regular season, then into the NCAA tournament. He couldn't play. But he's the real deal. And, you know, it's pretty rare that you have a draft that's got this many players where, you can make an argument for three or four guys in one spot. And when one of them's taken, you know, you can't really argue with it. You're saying, okay, well, I may have liked this other guy better, but that's a damn good pick.
1: You did live up to all the hype so far. I wonder if there's going to be any impact guys in the second round. Time will tell. Jay Bill is joining us. Hey, Jay, before I ask you about your golf game, really quickly, maybe Dusty May. I mean, how strange and surreal to see him all over the draft last night. He was in Brooklyn for it. He's the new Mavericks head coach, of course. What was your reaction to him leaving Michigan? And then where do you think that leaves the defending national champs?
0: Well, the timing of it is problematic for Michigan, you know, happening in late June, and that's kind of unusual. You know, as normal, Jim, in the world we live in, people take it and turn a narrative into it and say, oh, you know, coaches don't want to stay in college basketball anymore. With the money they're making, they don't want to stay. Come on, man. And it's not like we're going to see an exodus of the entire coaching community in college basketball. There are only 30 jobs available in the NBA. It's kind of ridiculous. And, you know, we see college football coaches going to the NFL and we don't hear that same kind of commentary. I don't know why we do in basketball, but maybe we do in the NFL. And I just don't listen as much as I do in basketball. But, you know, Dusty had, from what I was told, had a contract on his desk and kind of agreed in principle to it. He just hadn't signed it yet. So Michigan, you know, they have a lot of players back, not everybody. They had three guys drafted, from around 11, you know, 9, 11, and 12, I think it was, the three of their big guys from the national championship team. So, you know, they've got a few days to figure it out. Mike Boynton, who used to coach at Oklahoma State, the head coach there, recruited and coach Kate Cunningham there. He's taken over as interim coach, but, you know, every player on that roster is free to leave for a 15-day period that's coming up pretty soon. I don't believe you'll see that many of them leave, if any, but it certainly puts them in a bind. And it sort of goes to kind of the problem we have in college basketball and college sports in general is that, you know, the administrators and the coaches complain about player movement and the coaches portal is always open. They can leave whenever they want. And what winds up happening is Dusty May leaves, whether it's for another college job or for the NBA in this case. And what usually happens is Michigan will turn around and take somebody else's coach, another member school's coach that's under contract. Then they'll turn around and take somebody's coach, and they'll turn around and take somebody's coach. And there's a domino effect from it. You got all these players that are affected by it. That wouldn't happen in the NFL or the NBA. They've got strict rules against trying to hire your competitors' coaches that are under contract. But until the NCAA wises up and gets a collective bargaining agreement and starts running this business like it should be run, we're going to continue to have, you know, these issues that the coaches and ADs complain about.
1: So appreciate all your thoughts on that. Jay Bill is joining us. So, Jay, you're going to play in the American Century Celebrity Golf Championship in a few weeks. Over the years, I've talked to everybody, almost anybody who's played in that event. They love it. Everybody absolutely loves it. Here's my question for you. Do you approach it? How do you approach it? For instance, is it a case of whereby how you do anything is how you do everything and you yourself are looking to dominate? How do you approach that event?
0: Well, I mean, I'm 62 years old. I'm not going to be, you know, hitting the ball with Joe Pavelski and some of these guys that are younger. I'm just trying to do the best I can and be as competitive as I can. I love to play golf. I didn't grow up as a tournament golfer. I started playing in my late 20s. and I enjoy it. It's the outside of playing basketball. It's the thing I've enjoyed most of a competitive nature. But I know I'm not a real golfer. I'm like a 5 handicap, and I have good days and I have horrible days.
1: Nothing wrong with a 5, my man.
0: No, that's I'm not complaining.
1: Yeah,
0: I'm not complaining. But it's fun as hell. And the best thing about the American Century Championship, outside of, you know, kind of the competition part of it, is the people. You know, the American Century Investments people make it such a fun event for everybody. And it's not just the American Century folks, it's their clients and then all the people that come to watch. They get like 70,000 people watch that thing. It's a little intimidating, you know, when you're standing on a tee box, you got all these people eyeballing you. But at least for me, I know they're waiting for Aaron Rodgers or Steph Curry. They're not worried about me. But it's a really good time. And the setting is beautiful. It's at Edgewood Resort in South Lake Tahoe. Weather's always perfect, and you know, you get to the 17th hole, it's a par 3 right on Lake Tahoe, and there are all these boats and you know, people having a few cocktails. There's music playing. It's about as rowdy as it gets, and it's unbelievably fun.
1: Hey, as somebody who's seen and done pretty much everything, to hear that from you, I think is really telling. Really quickly, so no matter how much you love the game, Jay, you know this, it requires your attention. You are a very busy man. So how are you hitting them right now, and how would you describe the state of your game coming into the tournament?
0: Well, I've been practicing a little bit. The NBA draft has taken me away from that for about 5 days. But I'm heading up to Maine to play in a golf tournament, actually with some of the guys that play in the American Century Championship. So I'll get a little bit of a test, before I get to Tahoe. But, you know, it's kind of, you know how it is. It's kind of year to year. Some years you play better than others, but, there's never a time like I don't know. I have no idea what it's like for a PGA Tour professional to get invited to the Masters, but I can't imagine it's any more thrilling than when you get the invitation to the American Century Championship. And I think everybody feels that way. If you look at the list of guys that people that play, you know, you're playing with Annika Sorenstam and John Smoltz and Aaron Rodgers and all this. It's ridiculous. And, you know, those folks can play anywhere they want, anytime they want, yet they choose to play in this because it's such a thrill.
1: And obviously you bring something to it because you get that invite too. Jay Billis joining us. Jay, I really appreciate it. I know you had a long night last night. You're getting ready to do it again tonight. Thanks for making time. Great to talk ball. Great to talk golf. And I really appreciate it, Jay. Thank you very much.
0: You know how it is, Jim. We're just breaking rocks, man. It is difficult work. I can't believe they make us do
1: this. Dude, we're just pounding nails in a hot sun on a roof somewhere, aren't we? We're just welding away. It's true. Thanks, Jay. Appreciate you.
0: Thanks, brother.
1: Good stuff. Jay Billis joining us. He is the best. All right, my thanks to Jay Billis. Telephone number is toll free, 1-800-63. We're just breaking rocks, aren't we? I don't know, Jay. To be fair, point well taken. Touche. Then again, you're not dealing with the clones full time, so sometimes I am breaking rocks. Just turning big rocks into little rocks. Just keep chopping. Nah, I've always said it. He knows it. I know it. Best job in the world. Best job in the world. They pay us to do it, and if you super chat, you get even more. All right, when we come back, like, how many different ways is there to engage? Just pick one that you like best, and then we will get your reaction. We're talking about New York sports fans, though. I've been so positive on Nick Fan, literally for the last few years. I don't want to say you've given all that goodwill back, but the pendulum has swung back. An incredible story next.
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3: NFL has decided Brendan Sorsby will not be entering the league this season. The quarterback will now have to focus on next year's draft in a potentially loaded class, including Arch Manning and Dante Moore. Westwood One Sports.
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0: Right, welcome back. Still looking for, my thanks to Jay Billis, still working, looking for ATPs. So if you can get that in on Wednesday, the ATP, ask the pros, ask any of us anything you want. Also, Boomer Esiason will be my guest on the Jim Rohn podcast after this. But, you know, it's been a really long, really fun, really tremendous run, and pretty much nothing but praise on this show for Knicks fans. Things have gone really well for you in the jungle, Knicks fan. You really have. But it's turning. It's turning. It's turning quickly. Ever since the start of the finals, Knicks fan has not been showing up very well. And it's not just one side bar or one instance. It's been pretty consistent. But I do have to say, Trash Can Lady is probably your worst look yet, Knicks fan. Trash Can Lady is probably somehow even worse than those morons letting the hands go at people simply because they were wearing Spurs gear. She's really almost that bad. And in some ways worse. Not as violent, but certainly as dumb. I mean, seriously, imagine taking a full Knicks themed garbage can and turning it upside down and dumping it out right there on the street and then walking off with the can like it's yours. If you're watching on the stream right now, there she is. Imagine doing that. If you just did that, look at this idiot. Look at her. Imagine just doing that. But then imagine doing that on camera. What do we not know about this world? The whole world is like the Truman Show. There's cameras everywhere. If you do something stupid, somebody will get video of it and it will end up online. And then we will all see it. So imagine doing something that idiotic. Then imagine doing something that idiotic on camera. Then imagine that person that did it on camera was a J.P. Morgan executive. Yes, I used the word was. I said was for a reason. Again, if you're watching on the stream, that person dumping that garbage everywhere is no longer employed. So if you're getting ready for work right now,
1: then
0: you probably are not that pig who used to work for J.P. Morgan.
1: If you're getting ready for work right now, then you're probably not Doug Collins.
0: Nope. You pig. Has to be the ultimate case of hope that was worth it. You know, I always say that whenever somebody does something stupid, hope that was worth it. This might be the GOAT, the Mount Rushmore, with her face all across, all four, on the mountain.
2: All playing this team.
0: Because it was for a trash can. Stealing. What do you steal? You steal cars. You steal jewelry. You steal high-priced items.
3: A car.
0: Things with value that you can turn around and sell to somebody else. You lost all of that. Your job, your reputation, your dignity, your life probably, as you know it. I mean, I'm not saying physically, but I mean, as you know it, how are you going to shake that off? And for what? A scummy, dirty, filthy trash can. Look at her. She emptied it out and she's walking it off. She's walking with a trash can. A used trash can. A trash can literally filled with the most disgusting trash ever because it's from New York City. It's got to be the most single, unappealing item ever stolen in the history of life. You know, what's next? Somebody breaking into somebody's home to steal their toilet, to rob them of their turds. That's what this lady just had to have. A dirty, used garbage can. She stole a dirty, used garbage can from New York City. And it cost her her job. No offense to anybody that what I'm about to say. She didn't work. I'm not even going to say it. She didn't work in some menial job that she hated worse than anything. She was an executive at a really reputable firm. I don't even know what the worst part of this is. What is the worst part of the video? The stealing or the littering? Because they're both egregious. Man, I cannot stand people who litter. I can't tell you how much it pisses me off because this happens frequently. If this were a beef day, I'd lead with it. I can't tell you how much it pisses me off to roll up to Starbucks in the morning, which I do every morning, and find some half-consumed latte macchiato in its cup still sitting in a parking spot. Bad enough when pigs roll down their window and just dump the coffee out all over the place. Even worse, though, when they physically get up and walk over or physically get out of their car and just park the cup in a parking spot. Like, moron.
2: You're a moron.
0: There's a garbage can 5 feet away from you. There's always a garbage can 5 feet away at a Starbucks. Do you expect that latte macchiato to throw itself away or for somebody else to pick up your trash for you? Man, just walk 5 feet over there and throw the cup away. Never mind that I can't park in that spot because of that cup. You're just an idiot. Look at this person. And she's like walking proudly and arrogantly away down the sidewalk with her trash can like she's getting over. What are you doing with that trash can? I mean, you can imagine it. If one half, look at her. She's got it on the subway. Look at her. She's like, yo, got my can. Yo, hands in the can on the subway. She dragged that thing onto a subway. You can imagine if one half of a consumed macchiato would piss me off this much. Imagine how much seeing this woman dump an entire trash can into the streets of New York. And I live in California. Like, I don't even live in New York. I'm telling you, I don't like to use the word hate. In fact, I hate using the word hate. But in this case, I think it's pretty appropriate. I hate people who think it's okay to leave their garbage in the street. And apparently J.P. Morgan does too. Because it's not like they came to her defense. In fact, when asked, first of all, they broke her off the second they saw it. And then when asked for a comment, all they could manage was, quote, this employee is no longer with the company, end of quote. I wonder if the original statement was, this freaking pig is no longer with the company. And somebody in HR jumped in and said, whoa, maybe dial that back some. Dial that back some. Still pretty brutal. This employee is no longer with the company. Pretty brutal, but not even anywhere near as close to as brutal as the statement the NYC Department of Sanitation gave the New York Post, which dunked all over her and is one of the funniest official statements from a public office I have ever seen in my life. Quote, dumping trash onto the street and stealing public property for your own personal use are both illegal, antisocial behaviors, and not what New Yorkers do. On top of all of that, doing both on camera is incredibly stupid. End of quote. That is incredibly awesome. Man, you know you did something galactically stupid when you get called incredibly stupid in an official statement from the city government. It's like the sanitation department just went full Scotty Farrell on her ass.
2: Loser.
0: I don't think anyone would argue with the sanitation department because what this lady did was definitely, quote, incredibly stupid.
2: You are.

0: dumbest part of all of this, and I know it's hard to pick, the dumbest part of all of this is the city is selling these trash cans for $168. She could have had a brand new trash can rather than, and the same one, rather than a used trash can filled to the brim with disgusting NYC garbage.
1: That is a disgusting.
0: And then she could have had instead a brand new sparkling trash can. Oh, and her job and her reputation. And this take would not have seen the light of day. Yeah, I don't know. Tough call, right? Pay $168, keep my job, or dump this garbage out of this disgusting, smelly can, pick up that same disgusting, smelly can, walk it all the way to the subway, sit in the subway, on the subway, hands in the can, and bring it all the way home. And find a place disgusting. For it in the apartment. Tough call, I know. This freak's just walking a trash can up and down the streets of New York like the walking piece of trash she is. I mean, who would even want to touch a New York City garbage can, let alone and pick it up and bring it with you on the subway and then into your home? So, is that the dumbest thing I've ever seen or the most disgusting thing I've ever seen? As always, yes. And as always, hope that was worth it. Dumbest and most disgusting thing I've seen in a long, long time. Nick Fan.
2: Dumbass.
0: Nick Fan, you used to be like the best thing about this show. The hell is going on?
3: You pig.
4: We are the New York Knicks. We are the New York Knicks. We are the New York Knicks.
0: This team went on an all-time heater, and you're like on the all-time reverse heater. Like, you mad? She literally, like, her life changed forever, for the worse. And for what? A freaking trash can. And how are you so comfortable to just empty a trash can on the street and just walk it off? And then how are you so dumb? You're an executive. How are you so dumb not to know there's cameras everywhere? But somebody was going to find that? It would take 5 seconds to find that. Just like it took probably 5 seconds for them to fire you and 5 seconds for the sanitation department to dunk all over you. Incredible. Man, it's a damn good thing the Knicks hadn't won anything in 50 years. Look what's happening now. Anyway, hope that was worth it. Although I'm sure it wasn't. Now where do you go? Now what do you do? Now where do you live? Now where do you work? Yeah, wherever you are, though, just take that trash can with you, man. You earned it. You lost everything because of it, so stay close to that trash can. You might be living in that trash can soon, but don't let it go, given what you gave up to get it. All right, when we come back, the ATPs. Ask the pros. Ask me anything you want. Ask anybody here anything you want. But do it. Do it now, and we'll come back.
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6: The Washington Wizards made BYU's A.J. Devonza the number one pick in the NBA draft. Will Devonza be the generational talent to bring a championship to the nation's capital for the first time in nearly 50 years? Westwood One Sports.
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0: 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All right, got a special treat coming up in a minute, but first, Rick and Chico asks, is Alvy allowed to take a bathroom break during the three-hour show?
1: Dude, no.
0: Rick, we're all allowed to. No, nobody's allowed to take a bathroom break. Now, the funny thing is, I never leave the studio during the 3 hours. And no, that doesn't mean that I've got, like, a can below the desk. I just don't. Now, yes, everybody is allowed to take a bathroom break, Rick. There are commercial breaks. All right, so this says, this is from Carlos Duran. First time, long time. Been listening since 99. Love the show. Love what you're doing. So, my wife and I will be in Huntington Beach this weekend. What should we hit up? Wore 610 the Sports Animal. Wore the ABQ. Bro, what's incredible is I have the king of Huntington Beach. The same Huntington Beach that you will be hitting up this weekend. Right here in studio, live. So he will have the answer. First of all, let me welcome my brother, Adam Rank. Adam, what's going on, dude?
2: Oh, my gosh. Can I now say thank you for having me? Am I allowed to say that again?
0: Yes,
2: I want to make sure.
0: You can. Adam did start every after hour by saying thank you for having me. When I would say, Adam, you don't thank me for anything. You're a co-host.
2: Well, I appreciate it. And I appreciate this Ask the Pros. Here's the thing. If you're coming down to Huntington Beach, there's a wide variety of things that you can do. Now, if you're sitting there, if you want to go out there and have a, if you're somebody who likes to have beer, a craft brewery beer, go to Rip Beer Company on the corner of PCH and Warner. If you want to do a little shopping, want to avoid Main Street, I would say Pacific City. You want to go out there, there's a Lululemon. There's a Tommy Bahamas, like all sorts of things. And they got some good eateries there, too. So either one of those spots would be the best for you.
0: All right, so that's Carlos. I hope you're getting that down. I hope you're writing that down. So if he wants a burger, what's a good place to get a burger?
2: Oh, you know what? You can still park at Pacific City because they have parking right there. Walk over to TK Burger. It's on PCH. It's an iconic spot. If you're going to go to Huntington Beach, you want to have a burger. Although, by the way, the burgers at Rip are also very good as well.
0: Okay. Here's another one for you. Don't go anywhere, Adam. Here's your boy. V and the Fee. This is an ATP for Rank. Hey, Rank, are you still going to paint your fingernails after your boy suffers from the Madden curse this year? Wore Rome glossing the New York trash can thief, Peppermint Fatty. Have you missed that guy, Adam?
2: I've missed him so much. I was actually taking my kids to Knott's Berry Farm the other day. And,
0: did you see Silk?
2: No, I did not see Silk.
0: Silk zoomed in from Knott's Berry Farm the other day.
2: I think Silk's very close to losing his Orange County privileges. So he can go up to Universal City Walk
0: if he wants to.
2: Listen, bro, go up with all the Dodger fans to Universal City Walk. Leave Orange County theme parks to us. I will say this. Of course, Peppermint Patty walks by me. And the big stuffed Peppermint Patty rolls by. And I'm like, where's V and the Fee? He would love this right now. What he's not going to love is Kyler Murray being the quarterback of the Minnesota Vikings. Are you more concerned about your guy suffering the Call of Duty jinx in Minnesota? I'm not worried about Caleb Williams at all. We've got a player in a descending career. Patrick Mahomes won a Super Bowl the year that he was on the Madden cover. I think we're okay.
0: Bro, I'm with you, especially with these reports from Kyler Murray not processing so well, not picking things up so quickly. If you're asking me who I'd rather have, I'm V. V, and don't start with our Vikings. If you're asking me who I'd rather have, Kyler, who I've always defended, or Caleb, I mean, come on, V. Here's your boy, Jimmy Coachella. ATP Jimmy, will we see at Adam Rank at any time while you're on vacay the next 2 weeks? Hey, man, Adam's here for a reason. Adam's taking it all in. Adam, are you ready? Are you going to be ready to host the show for the first time? You co-hosted the After Hour, but you're ready for the big show now.
2: I am I'm processing it still. Like, it's one of the things being here right now. It wasn't until Jim brought this up. I'm like, oh, my God, I'm hosting the jungle. Like, it now just finally hit me. Like,
0: bro,
2: wait,
0: you have listened to it for 25 years.
2: What are we doing? Like, I don't know. I've been here before. Like, Randy and Jason like to bring me into the studio, and I've obviously been in studio with you. Oh, it's going to be a different animal. So I'm as ready as you can be, but Jim,
0: this.
2: I'm trying to get it all together.
0: You got this. You are here for a reason. You got this. You will crush it. And the answer is yes. Yes, Adam will do it. Dude, you are absolutely going to crush it. Let's see here. What else do we have here? At Adam Rank, anybody want to fish Lake Elsinore? That's on YouTube.
2: Do you fish Elsinore? I joined the fray. You know what? Back in the day, even now, like thinking back going to Elsinore, we used to jet ski when jet skis were a thing. I don't know if that reached anywhere outside of the Inland Empire.
0: We bought two in Wisconsin.
2: People love it. That was our thing. Like we would go like the old school standing up on the standing up on the standing ones. And that's what we would do. And it still seemed like a bad idea because it's all the runoff from, 74 who runs the Ortega Highway that runs through there. But, anybody want to go to Lake Elsinore? I'm not offering $3,000, but, maybe $30.
0: There it is. All right, Adam. Good to see you, dude. Appreciate it. And look at the ATVs coming in for Adam Rank. All right. We're not done yet. Let me check a few things. And there's your team, Adam. Your baseball team, 1-800-636-8686, some reaction. Twin78, this is off of YouTube. She went from Chase Management to Waste Management. Dude, they won't have her. Did you not hear the way they flamed her, the way they torched her? They won't have her. She can't work there. And this guy doubled up. Went from living the Chase life to living the Waste life. I think she was J.P. Morgan. NYK184. She makes Philly horse crapping consumer look intelligent. That's the thing. She couldn't have been dumb. She was an executive with J.P. Morgan. An executive. And still was that dumb. K-Dub, 2-1. I have already watched more YouTube than Prime. I have Prime. Didn't matter. I know. People love YouTube. Here's another one for Adam, or at least a comment about Adam. At Steel Tweets, Rank must be missing the money from the after hour. Sounds like he has a cold, and it looks like he's not eating. Adam, are you eating? Are you healthy?
2: I don't know. Hey, listen, I appreciate it. That's quite the compliment. I will take that as such. Listen, I've had more time to train, but we're okay. This is my voice. Like this is actually part of the problem. Is like when we were dropping Pharrell drops earlier, then I had to start imitating Pharrell of the bit and start doing a lot of those. So I will get better.
0: No, it's true. We can't do that. That's why you don't hear me do the butter knife as much as I used to, or Howard Dean as much as I used to. We can't. We got to pick our spots. Like I said, we're like that older baller or hooper that picks his spot to attack the basket, and we're not throwing down and swinging from the rim like we used to back in the day. Rome, Angie Baez probably needed that trash can to empty out all the Taco Bell wrappers in her car. God knows that thing could not support her if she tried to stand on it. Aloha, Dan in Kona. Wow.
3: Wow, Dan.
0: Oh, here's V with a straight take from earlier. I've had enough of you for today, V. We're good. All right, still ahead, this show is going to be over. It's great to see Adam Rank. He is going to sit in the big chair one of these days, two of these days. But yes, he will be here. He's getting ready for it already. I've got a podcast with Boomer Esiason coming up. 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All right, there is your Wednesday show. My thanks to Jay Billis. My thanks to Jeff Passan. Tomorrow, former NFL great Tim Brown is going to be on the show. Coming up right now, I'm going to sit down and knock out a podcast. Can't wait for it, too. Boomer Esiason. We will produce that up and push that out a little bit later on today. Look for it. See you then. We're out.

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3: What you need to know.
4: Canada's dream of playing the round of 32 in Vancouver went by the wayside today as they lost their Group B finale to Switzerland 2-1. It's action at the FIFA World Cup, and Switzerland won Group B. That means Canada will play on Sunday in Los Angeles against the second place team from Group A. We'll get to Group A in a second. The third place team in Group B was Bosnia Herzegovina, who topped Qatar today by a score of 3-1. Well, not official. It's very likely Bosnia-Herzegovina will advance to the knockout stage. About to get underway on Fox right now from Miami, Group C, Brazil and Scotland. While on FS1 in Atlanta, it's Morocco and Haiti. In Group A tonight, Mexico takes on Czechia. That's at 9 o'clock Eastern time. South Korea faces South Africa. Lakers and guard Austin Reeves agreed on a four-year max extension worth $185 million. Second round of the NBA draft is tonight. Marlins beat the Rangers 4-2. I'm Dan Beyer.
3: This is Covino and Rich. 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
10: What's up, man?
6: Hell yeah. You okay, man? You got World Cup fever? What's going on?
10: Oh, yeah.
6: Somebody take this guy's temperature.
10: I misplaced my blow pop.
6: Get out of here.
10: I'm angry. I wanted
6: You're
10: that
6: professional.
10: Out.
6: Don't pull
10: I'm
6: the old
10: pro.
6: Jazz Chisholm.
10: I told you yesterday, my wife gets mad when I bring a coffee cup on the field when I'm coaching. So I get the perception.
6: He's the banshee of lollipop, bro. I can't say what I really want to say. I don't want to get dumped again by Perfett for no reason. Anyway, just kidding.
10: You want to hear what Covino said last hour? This guy's on leash.
6: I said nothing.
10: Listen to the pod.
6: I said nothing.
10: Oh,
6: by the way,
10: your mom would be ashamed.
6: Perfett is here. Danny G is here. Dan Beyer. Mike's on deck. And we be rocking out. Let's go.
10: Yo.
6: Mike, who runs this place?
10: Yeah, he's going to run this take in a few minutes. But let me remind everyone. That anything you miss on our show, you can always catch on the pod. Danny G puts the best stuff together every day. We're streaming live on YouTube every day.
11: Uncensored.
10: And just remember, the new rule in 2026, keep your daughter off Love Island.
6: Yeah.
10: That is the number one rule.
6: Oh.
10: What did Chris Rock say back in the day? Keep her off the pole. That's old news.
6: Keep her off the pole. Keep her cheeks off of Instagram.
10: Then it was OnlyFans.
6: Keep them off OnlyFans. Now it's keep them off the island. Because yesterday, as my mom says, this world's going to hell in a handbasket. I don't know what that means, but I felt it last night watching Love Island.
10: And as our video guy Spot would say, if I can only tell the stories of what you guys did in the 2000s. But guess what? It wasn't on.
6: Guess what? I didn't do it on
10: Peacock.
6: Streaming
10: networks. Yeah, I didn't do it on Peacock.
6: I did it in the privacy of my own bedroom,
10: yeah,
6: okay?
10: The proud network that streams Dan Patrick every day is showing people having like mild orgies.
6: Man, Love Island.
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10: No. There was no cameras in the early and mid-2000s. Jeez.
6: So, hey, before we get into Mike's take, right? 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
10: yeah,
6: where you could see our show again, at Covino and Rich FSR, put up a poll. And it was, would you rather Team USA win the World Cup, which would be game-changing.
10: Beautiful.
6: Imagine that's like a miracle moment. Like, won the World Cup?
10: It would be like almost 50 years later. And almost like Team USA in the
6: But it might
10: Olympics.
6: Change the landscape of like how we view soccer in this country. Like, we've been waiting for that moment for years. Would you rather Team USA win the World Cup or your favorite team win the championship? What's the update on the poll? The poll is on the YouTube page, by the way. If you're on the live chat, you could join the poll at Covino and Rich FSR. Danny G, what's the update?
11: Your favorite team's championship is ahead 65% to 35%.
6: Wow, bunch of selfish non-patriots.
10: I'm on that team. I'm sorry to say. If you told me

0: Hey, Rich, what do you rather? The 40-year drought of your whack-ass Mets finally figuring it out?
1: Yeah.
0: Or Team USA? The only person I know on Team USA is Antonio Freeman's kid. Like, why are we pretending?
1: No, I mean, hey, it's been
0: Mets.
1: A long time for the Yanks.
0: Yes,
1: yeah,
0: Mike.
1: You know what? Mike, who runs this take, actually has a take on this.
2: Because 100%, I grew up a soccer fan. I grew up playing soccer my whole life.
0: Is that why you have Pele on your
2: That's
0: chest
2: exactly
0: tattoo?
2: Right. That's okay. Exactly right. But I have been dreaming of a World Cup. And it is so far. You talk about your drought for the like for the U.S., it's even worse than that. Because not only have they had a drought for forever, they've never even been in the conversation, not even close to the conversation. And frankly, they're still not in the conversation, even though they're having their best World Cup ever so far.
1: It's
2: only two games in.
1: We're very
2: but I would
1: divided,
2: take that every time.
1: A very divided nation.
2: Right?
1: This could be something that unifies us when the country needs it to cheer for and be excited about. That could help. No, I mean,
2: maybe
0: until they win and they have to decide if they're going to the White House or not.
2: But
0: right.
2: But I would take a U.S. men's national team championship over any championship.
0: Over UCLA, the Dodgers.
2: UCLA,
0: all
2: Dodgers.
0: Your teams.
2: Well,
0: your Carolina Panthers even?
2: 100%.
0: Okay.
2: But I am right, sort of spoiled because I'm an LA fan and we kick everybody's ass all the time. So I've had plenty of championships to celebrate in my life.
1: Sydney Sweeney or the USA winning the World Cup?
2: I'm a happily married man.
0: So
2: I will take the soccer win.
1: Oh, wow. Okay.
2: In case you're watching. Honey.
3: That's right. We'd amplify this, too, having it on home soil. Plus, it would also mean enshrining country. Take Me Home, Country Roads is like the official sports anthem of this country forever.
2: I don't even need it to be this year. Any year.
1: Take
2: I'm fine
1: me
2: with
1: home,
2: it.
1: Country road. That's a good question if you want to chime in on the poll. It's at Covino and Rich FSR on YouTube, and right now might be the time to tune in because Mike's here, and he does it every Wednesday. He runs this tape.
0: Let's hit it.
4: He's the microphone assassin.
5: It's time for Mike, who runs this take.
6: Who? Big Mike may get to be in charge of this segment, but he still doesn't run this place. He really doesn't even run this segment when you think about it, because this mic can be turned off by Sam at any moment.
5: Oh. That may be true, but Big Mike does get to pick the topic, and then CNR offer their strong opinions on it. Consider it a warm-up to Midweek Major. Mike, who runs this take.
6: Who?
2: Hello,
3: turns
2: gentlemen.
3: Off his mic, it'll be me.
0: What up, Mike?
2: Oh, okay.
0: Let's go,
2: so,
0: Big Mike.
2: The truth. Now, I just made a big deal about how excited I am about the U.S. men's national team and the World Cup. And I am extremely patriotic when it comes to that kind of stuff. So please forgive me, and I know I'm going to anger quite a few people out there saying this.
0: You're so patriotic. Don't you have your own hot dog eating contest on the 4th of July at your house?
1: he wins.
2: 17, but here's the deal.
0: 17 dogs.
2: I do not believe that the national anthem, the Star Spangled Banner, should be played at domestic sporting events. I think it should be reserved strictly for international events.
1: Okay, can I ask why though? Like, what's the
2: because it's unnecessary and it makes me feel like you're trying to shove some nationalism down my throat. I'm a patriot. I love this country, and I don't need a reminder when I'm going to go see. It's a baseball game.
1: Is it redundant because we're here and we get
2: right?
1: It
2: what's the point?
1: Like, okay, I'm just
2: if you're playing it because you want to show your national pride because you're facing another country and it's us against them, our national anthem versus their national anthem, and we'll respect theirs and they'll respect ours. That's great. We don't need it at home.
0: I love it.
1: Just for the sake of conversation, what about the God Bless America during the seventh inning stretch or something fun like that?
2: That's fine.
1: Yeah.
2: I'm okay with it.
1: So
2: and by the way, national anthem
1: at domestic games.
2: Sure.
1: For a patriotic sort of guy, that's an interesting take. He's saying unnecessary.
2: Completely unnecessary.
0: I go to a ball game. I love it. I'm always intrigued who they choose to do it. At my kids' Friday morning school assemblies.
1: In fact, Rich, I judge people while it's happening, too. I know I shouldn't, but I'm like, why is your hat on, buddy?
2: Don't get me started. I will stand up and I will remove my hat. And, of course, I will treat the national anthem with all the respect it is due and deserved. I just think it is a waste of our national pride to bother every freaking sporting event on American soil.
1: How about this? Who was the guy that sang it? He sang it twice at the Garden for the Knicks. I'm impressed a lot of times just to see how they handle it and who it is representing that moment. Like, I think that's kind of cool too. I'm just like, from an artistic standpoint.
0: I'm intrigued.
1: It's a great opportunity. It's cool.
0: I'm intrigued at who the choice is.
1: Right.
0: I like how people take their liberties and, musically change it around a little bit. There's been classic versions of it. I don't know, Mike. I'm not with this take at all. I think it's fun, a big part of the game. And I'll go a step further. Not only do I take my hat off, I usually don't wear one. Putting the hand on the chest.
1: Bro. I've seen Rich take his hairpiece off. That's how patriotic he is. He takes off the full wig that he got from Maury's out of respect.
2: How patriotic are you, Rich? You going to sing a few bars for us right now? Let's go.
0: Say, can you see? You got to start low, Mike, because then you got to make sure you hit the high notes.
1: Dude, there was a guy during the NBA Finals, Avery Wilson. He sang it back to back. He sang it during the loss and when they won the next game. I thought he was fantastic, man. I'm like, who is this guy? And that guy dominated it. Thank you, Danny. Avery Wilson. Like, I like to see what they bring. I like the patriotism.
2: Very difficult song to sing.
1: I think it's the one, difficult, you know, like we said, as a divided nation, it's the one time we could feel a little unified and all stand there and be proud at least for a little bit. I think if we lack anything in our very rich, culture, It is culture and unification and things that bring us together, and I think that's part of it.
2: Well, I would also lobby for our national anthem to be changed from the Star Spangled Banner
0: to what? To Macarena?
2: No, to God Bless America. I think God Bless America is a much better representative song because the Star Spangled Banner, and you know, this is just me. I'm a pacifist. It's a song about war. The Star Spangled Banner is.
1: And who's Jose anyway?
2: Right? And God Bless America is a song about our country and Mike, describing how gorgeous and wonderful it is to live
1: here. Have you ever heard the Frank Drebin version? That might change your mind.
0: It's really good.
1: It's really good.
0: The bombs in the air.
1: Or was that Enrico Palazzo? I'm pretty sure.
0: Mike, that was Palazzo. When you say God Bless America, I got to know.
2: Yep.
0: Do you go, God bless America, land that I love? You do the high love. Go high on that note.
2: So
0: I'll tell you this.
1: Hey, let me ask you, Rich, before we here's the point. It's Mike's take. You don't have to agree with it.
0: Yeah.
1: But it's a pretty decent take because I think it'll ruffle some ridges, ruffle some feathers here. Rich, if you were given the opportunity to do it respectfully, not pull a Roseanne bar, you know, not to be a clown. We're not asking you to jester, Max. We'll go out there and take the series. Would you do it? Would you take that opportunity?
0: Yes.
1: To sing that? You really would?
0: Of course.
1: I'd love to see that.
0: I'm not a great singer, but I'd go out there and I'd give it my best.
1: See.
0: Can you really try to do that?
2: I'm a terrible singer. I can't carry a tune in a bucket. So if I was asked, I'd be like, you know what? Maybe we don't inflict my voice on everybody else.
0: Does anyone else have a good, I have like two good national anthem stories. Well, I feel like I have a story for everything. Can I share
2: one? Of course you
1: do. Can you just hold that, though? Because I want people to think about this.
0: Yeah.
1: 877-99 on Fox. The national anthem, for as prideful as it could be, it has also caused a lot of divide in sports and in our culture in the past few years. So, yeah, keep that in mind when you think about what Mike's saying here. Like, should we all be made to do that and sing it? I say yes. I'm just giving you other things to think about. It caused a lot of controversy.
0: I love watching the kids do it at school. I think it's important, patriotic.
1: Yeah, special. I do.
0: All right. I have two national anthem stories, and one is not Frank Drebin, which is, you know, Enrico Palazzo. I'd be the best ever.
1: And the bombs in the air.
2: It's a pretty good one.
0: Yeah. I, at one of my kids' opening days for like, I won't say which kid because I don't want to, you know, make anyone feel bad. They always say, hey, is there any talented kid here that wants to do the opening ceremonies for Pony Ball or Girls Softball or Little League? So it's always like a kid that does the national anthem on opening day.
2: That's sweet.
0: Yeah. Until you realize they can't find the kid and they're like, all right, maybe that kid. When someone does a bad national anthem, is there a longer like minute and a half of your life?
1: Oh yeah. That's true too. Yeah.
2: Give me some Carl Lewis.
1: That's more points for Mike. We can't assume that everybody's gonna, you know, rock this moment and bring it.
0: I got a great story of redemption involving the national anthem. The year was 1996. We're going back 30 years, Mike.
1: It was a good year. The Yankees won the World Series.
0: Well, maybe it wasn't such a great year. My high school girlfriend was like an all-state choir member. Like, she's like the one girl that was like the best singer in the school. So anytime there was an event or anything, like, she would sing with the band. She was like the local kid that was a great singer. All-state choir, the whole deal.
2: Got it.
0: She dumps me.
2: I'm smart girl too.
0: I'm like, very smart girl. I'm sad about this. I'm like teenage sad. Like, I'll never love again. I'm all bummed out, right?
7: She was the best thing that happened in my whole life.
0: It was like the district sports night. All the high schools from all the surrounding schools compete in like competitions, tug of war, basketball. It's like a sports night.
2: Sure. Okay.
0: They tell her to sing the national anthem in front of, you know, five schools, big.
1: Like track and field night.
0: Like, right? This is a big deal.
1: Yeah.
0: And I'm like, there she is. The one that got away.
2: Oh, God.
0: I'm so sad. She's up there grabbing the mic and she's looking all cute, you know.
2: Of course she is.
0: My high school's girlfriend. Mid anthem, freezes, forgets where she is in the lyrics, drops the mic and runs off crying.
2: Did
1: you run after her?
0: And I remember being like, oh, thank God. I don't have to deal with this aftermath.
1: Oh,
0: I thought you were like, not my problem.
1: Did you try
2: Davis. Did you try to She's having maybe probably the worst day of her entire life. Like, probably God. Still is. And Rich makes it all about him.
0: Not my problem.
1: I thought like you held up cards with the words.
2: She's probably still traumatized by that.
0: Probably. But guess what? No es mi problema.
1: Wow. Did she ever recover from this embarrassing moment?
0: I don't know if she ever sang again.
1: Man, if that was
2: never talk to her again. Oh.
1: Yeah, if that was a social media era, like that would have lived and ruined her life.
0: Oh my God! You know what? It's funny. It's like is it like a movie like Chaz Michael Michaels never skated again? Like she never sang again.
1: Never sang again.
0: So you know what? If you want some phone calls, Danny G, let's go to your phone calls and feedback.
1: Here's the interesting part about it. I know Mike's not alone on this. I've heard other people say this, not just Mike. And that's not to take away from your original thought, Mike. I'm just saying I know that there's a lot of people that back that up. And I don't get it. I don't. I'm a patriot. I'm a big fan.
0: Manny said, Mike, I love you and I love your takes, but toss this one out the window. I stand up, hat over the heart. It's the official start of a game, bro.
1: Not only that.
2: You know, it wasn't always the official start of the game, right? You know that didn't become a tradition until during World War I.
1: Oh, by the way, Mike did say something which was an important caveat that we need to remind everybody if you just joined us. Domestic games. So if it's an international game.
2: 100%.
1: He's saying like that, and that does make sense because I do take a lot of pride and honor of other people's national anthem. I like to hear it. I think it's... It makes it feel big. We're honoring their country, and it's respectful, and I love it. You know, Dan Byer said he was at Buffalo Wild Wings. He saw Mexico playing. They were doing the anthem. People were crying. Your wife got emotional. She's not even
8: crying.
1: Mexican.
8: Nobody else was, but my wife was.
1: Yeah, my mom gets super prideful when they're singing the Mexican national anthem and, of course, the American national anthem. Like, it's a prideful thing, and I make... It feels international, feels big. I sort of like it. But Mike said only domestic games.
0: You should have saw my ex drop that microphone.
1: That's awesome.
0: All right. You know, interestingly enough, when you think of all these national anthems, there's ones that are deemed disrespectful, the Roseannes of the world back in the day. But the one that comes to mind for me, we all remember the NBA All-Star Weekend where Fergie took one too many, like, liberties in her vocal runs.
1: She made it all like jazzy.
0: And everyone's like, do you remember Steph Curry just smirking? I could just picture Steph with a little like, what is going
2: You've
0: on?
2: You've got to treat it with respect.
1: Yeah, it was weird.
0: Yeah.
1: She made it weird.
8: And kids, don't Google the Carl Lewis version.
1: Let's take a quick phone call now. You know, that only adds to Mike's point, too. It's like you're taking a risk there. 877-99 on Fox. Who do we got, Danny J?
0: Are you the guy that told me that life's a risk, Carnal, or something?
1: I've always said life's a risk, Carnal. Okay.
8: Yeah, just hire the right singer. All right, let's go to Montana. Casey wants to weigh in on
0: this. What up, Casey?
9: Hey, I am on Mike's side on this one. It's become kind of awkward. It's become kind of weird. There's all these little rules to it, and if you're not doing the right thing, people take out their phones and try to get a gotcha moment. So it's just become kind of a weird thing. And like Mike kind of talked or touched on it for a second, it was a recruiting tool for the military. Was why it all started to begin with.
1: I've heard that story. I can imagine if you have the Baldo Ronaldo haircut, it might be awkward to take your hat off in that moment. Like sometimes you just don't want
8: it. You know what bothers me though? I've been at Dodger Stadium, and when the national anthem begins, people are like putting hot dog, you know, toppings on. They're putting their mustard and ketchup on. You can't stop for a couple minutes and take your hat off.
2: That's my point. Why do I have to stop?
8: Because to Covino's point, I feel like it is a unifying moment for the beginning of sporting
2: events.
8: Why
2: do we need a unifying moment? It's We're all at the game together. We're already unified watching the game together. What do we need? Why do we need to be Americans just to go watch a sporting event?
1: 877-99 on Fox. You have any other thoughts on this?
10: Don't you feel like, Camino, don't you feel like it is a song, though, that you could get caught up in the lyrics?
1: Who say? Yeah.
10: Who's okay, keep going.
1: Can you see by the dawn's early light?
10: Yeah. Keep up and sing it, though.
1: I don't want to bore everybody. Early I don't want to make anyone jealous either.
10: So proudly we
1: have. At the twilight's last gleaming.
2: It's a song about war. It's
1: who's
2: a war
1: broad
2: song.
1: Stripes? Yeah, you're right, which is kind of somber.
3: Camino, the U.S. lost.
10: Are you hitting the
1: suit? Perfect. I feel like maybe you might be on Mike's side a little bit.
10: Are you?
3: I don't like, you guys are talking about taking off the hat and anything. I don't like being shamed about it. That's the thing is, like, there's this, like, weird, I see people scanning around sometimes, like, who's not taking off their hat? Who's not standing up? And as someone who grew up during, I don't want to be judged like that. I hate moments of public judging.
10: Can't take his hat off for a minute and 30 seconds?
11: You know what I like to do? If I'm at the concession stand and I'm in a line, it happens. I like to show everybody I'm better than them. Yes. I stop and turn around. So everybody in line must
10: feel
11: also.
10: Like an ass. Yeah. Oh, yeah.
11: You must also, otherwise you're just standing there waiting, ignoring the anthem.
10: Someone else is like, can I get ice cream and a Dodgers helmet? Dan Byers like, please, hold on.
11: Yep.
8: Yeah.
11: Yep. Exactly.
8: Yeah.
11: Yep.
10: You know what you have
11: my
10: to
11: order
10: do?
11: Can wait.
1: You
11: for...
1: have to face the flag, too. A lot of people are like, where's the, where, where is
2: that's the thing, me. You guys know. I don't disagree with Dan Byers. That's half of my point.
10: Dan Byers thinks
2: when
10: he's
2: better it starts,
10: than you.
2: Yep. I'm going to stop whatever I'm doing, and I'm going to take my hat off, and I'm going to look at a flag, and I'm going to show respect. I'm just saying there's no reason why we have to do that at the start of every stupid baseball game that's ever played, or football game, or basketball game.
3: Mike, just expecting the flag at a Rockies game.
1: I just think there's a lot of people that don't want to publicly agree. I don't think you're alone. I don't happen to agree, but I don't think you're alone on this one. It's Mike who runs this take. Your thoughts at Covino and Rich at Fox Sports Radio and your phone calls. 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
10: You hit that super high note at the end?
1: Which one?
10: Free. like you have to, like if you don't go
2: easy, Fergie.
10: Like if you don't go super high at the end, is it a fail?
1: Yeah. Oh yeah. Yeah.
10: Oh
1: yeah.
10: Yeah. Yeah.
1: You gotta hit it.
10: You got to time out the flyover too, Mike. You have a problem with flyovers too?
2: No. Go ahead.
10: Okay,
2: do
10: it. Say it. All right. We got more Covino and Rich. Thank you, Mike, for the hot take. Mike, who runs this take. We'll do Midweek Major next right here. FSR with Covino and Rich.
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0: You know what Pathet is subliminally saying right now? F you, I won't do what you tell me.
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0: By the way, I love you some Rage.
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0: Love their response was, what machine do you think we're raging against? The washing machine?
1: Yeah, exactly.
0: Meaning the government. Come on.
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3: Lomachenko ends up in trouble there. Big trouble. And Vinicius takes advantage. And Brazil are ahead. And it's a terrible, terrible error from the Scots.
2: Vinny Jr. scores in the 7th minute for Brazil on Fox. They lead 1-0 right now in the 30th minute. 30th minute in Atlanta. Also in Group C, Haiti has scored for the first time this World Cup. They lead Morocco by a score of 1-0. Ooh. Haiti's already been eliminated, so even if they would win this match, they would not move on. But congratulations to the Haitians for getting one in the back of the net. Earlier today, Switzerland topped Canada 2-1 in Vancouver. So the Swiss win Group B. Canada finishes second. That means they'll play in Los Angeles on Sunday against the second-place team in Group A. Bosnia-Herzegovina topped Qatar 3-1 today in Seattle. They've got a good chance of making it to the knockout stage. I mentioned Group A. Mexico against Czechia on Fox 9 Eastern. FS1 is South Korea and South Africa in Group A. Play. On the diamond, Marlins beat the Rangers 4-2. Cubs on top of the Mets. Final from game one of the doubleheader, 10-3, as Dansby Swanson hit a grand slam and a three-run home run for Chicago. Juan Soto could be headed to the injured list for New York. Rockies beat the Red Sox by a score of 8-6. Right now, the Orioles lead the Angels in the 8th, 5-2. Guardians up on the White Sox in the 6th, 2-0. Kyle Schwarber out of the lineup for the Phils tonight against the Nats. Kyle Tucker out again for the Dodgers. Shohei Ohtani will DH and pitch against the Twins. And the Lakers and guard Austin Reeves came to terms on a 4-year max extension with $185 million. The Jaguars and tight end Brenton Strange agreed to terms on a 3-year, $48 million extension. Guys, back to you.
0: Thank you. And speaking of tight ends, any cooler position in the world of sports? Tight end university, you see George Kittle and his wife singing along to Taylor Swift. In fact, did you hear Taylor dedicate Love Story to George Kittle? Take a listen to this.
4: We have a special request by a very special tight end who wanted to hear a particular song, and that tight end is named George Kittle.
0: I don't know. They just have so much more fun.
1: Let me think about that. Is there any better position in sports? Maybe we'll get to that after midweek major with Danny G. Let's go.
5: Covino and Rich get you over the middle of the week with midweek major.
6: Ooh, I love that.
5: We throw sports and pop culture headlines and topics at the fellas, and it's like the kids say.
7: That's so mid. Week definitely major.
5: CNR scoring. Midweek major.
8: Aw, yeah, before we get going here, you hear the horns, you made it to the middle of the work week, and we roll the two big red love dice before we get to the story. See who gets the first take.
1: Those horns and this love dice makes me horny.
0: I'm not even rolling.
1: I got an 11. Yeah, just roll one. Yeah.
0: Oh, no, a 5. I could tie you.
1: All right, good.
0: Nope. All right. I got first take.
8: Sorry. Covino gets first take. And now, here comes midweek major. Let's start in New York, fellas, where you're from.
0: Oh, wait, hold on. Can I intro you?
8: Yeah,
0: the guy with the deepest voice and a badass radio career from... Are you from Turlock originally?
8: I was born in Ventura, California. Grew up in Rialto, California.
0: From Rialto, California. Danny G, everybody.
1: Danny G. Yeah. Yeah.
8: All right, let's start in New York on the east side. Seems like the Knicks parade is never going to end. A J.P. Morgan Chase executive fired for stealing Knicks-themed trash can.
0: I saw this.
8: Is the headline. A viral incident during the championship parade led to the firing of Angie Baez, a 40-

0: She took a full trash pail and dumped it out on the streets for other people to clean and worry about while she took this home. It was a trash move. It was a bad look.
1: It's trash bag behavior. I think it's major.
0: You're an executive and that's how you lead by example?
1: Because she got fired. I think fines, an arrest, maybe like a little court date. Do something. Community service. Pick up trash on the side of the highway. This should be a punishment.
2: I don't know, Richard.
1: But when you're an executive at J.P. Morgan, imagine you lose your whole career because you're an idiot during a parade.
0: All right, getting fired is
1: a bit much.
0: Is a bit much. But, like, littering, litter bugs is my personal pet peeve.
1: Me too.
0: So when you see her doing this, and a person of her stature, you expect to be better.
1: Yeah.
0: It really irks you. So you know what? I'll retract what I said about she deserved to be fired because that's just out of disgust.
1: I say a nice fine and
0: a nice fine and some community service.
1: Yeah.
0: Hell yeah, man.
1: I don't think it does any good.
0: She should be embarrassed.
1: What if she's a great banker? And now she's they're screwed. Yeah. I don't know.
3: All right, let's stay in the NBA. Footage surfaced of the exact moment Jaime Jaquez Jr. found out that he was on his way to Milwaukee in that blockbuster Giannis trade. The 25-year-old was running pickup games at a local gym when he was alerted about the trade by a fellow player on the court. Lip reader see his reaction. Damn, bro, S-word. A natural reaction for someone who carved out a nice role for the Heat and was fully settled in South Florida. Now he's going to live in Wisconsin. You know, he's not used to that environment. He was born and raised in SoCal. What up, Camarillo? Some fans were very bothered that this was the way Jaquez found out about the trade. Midweek or major?
0: Man, I hear stories like this all the time. I'm going to say this is it's a mid story.
4: That's so mid.
0: And here's why. I mean, I recently heard the great Tino Martinez found out he was going to the Yankees, like reading the newspaper. Like, he didn't get the respect. This guy's a young player. You know, he's got a bright, bright career. It's not like he was the big star in Miami or anything. I don't think he was a household name. So I think he gets an opportunity to raise his stock a little bit, become a key part of this team. And I think it's a big week for the Vato Locos in basketball. You got Jaime Jaquez, part of a big trade. And you got Kareem Lopez, the first ever Mexican to go first round. So, you know, mid-story, I think he'll do much better, actually, in Milwaukee.
1: Jaquez makes about $6 million a year, was living in South Beach, living the life.
0: Young man. I know he's living the life, but
1: I don't know, man. It's part of the game, right? Like in broadcasting, Danny, we luckily have settled, knock on wood, here in Southern California. But in your world of radio, you tell me you didn't have to move to different cities, right?
3: Yeah, part of the business.
1: When you're a role player and a guy off the bench and you're not an elite guy, you get tossed around the league. I guarantee guys of Jaquez's stature will play for multiple teams.
3: He is a rising star.
1: He is a rising star, but you know what? Milwaukee is where you're going to be now. You should be grateful you're in the league. But I could see chilling in South Beach and then being like, wait, I'm sorry, where am I going? Oh, no offense, Milwaukee. I enjoy Milwaukee, but Milwaukee and Miami, yeah. The juxtaposition between those two cities, jeez.
0: And like we said yesterday, they had to give up some people.
1: But hey, there's a bright future in Milwaukee with all those picks and everything, right?
3: Yep. All right, some NFL now. You may have seen the clip. Niners backup QB, your boy, Rich Mac Jones, was on the field at Tight End University you were just talking about. He's doing some sort of strange dance as he throws some warm-up passes. At first glance, his movements look like an old Skip Bayless out there, causing social media to argue that he looks coked out. Is he on crack? And others saying he's just vibing. Mac Jones looking as spry as a 64-year-old Dan Marino, midweek or major?
0: In today's world where you have to have some moves, and Rich, we've seen Purdy have some pretty good moves.
1: Have you seen this? Because
0: I haven't seen the clip, but I got to say it's major because you got to have rhythm in today's world. I was watching Love Island. The things they expect young people to do, even on Love Island, in the social media culture, like you got to have some moves in your back pocket. If you're a young guy in the NFL and you're a leader of the team, you got to have a few moves.
1: This is mid yet major all at the same time. Let me take this one as a Niners fan and a fan of Tight End University. I watched just the clip you're talking about. There's a clip of where he's on camera, and I'll be honest, he does look coked out. And he's showing everyone, he's like, I could do the gritty, I could do the Dougie. Then he starts saying, then he's like, I could do he starts doing all the dance move kids are doing. He's like, oh, and then there's 6'7".
0: You can do them, but can you do them well?
1: But it's a different funny. Honestly, it feels like you went out drinking or got high with Mac Jones, and it's a funny side of him. Listen, it's Tight End University, everyone's loose, but it was a very funny loose side of Mac Jones. I'll say that.
3: All right, let's wrap.
1: You got to watch it later.
0: You know what? Maybe he was buzzing,
1: honestly,
0: buddy.
1: It's like hanging out at my fire pit after an edible at 2 a.m. That's the version of Mac Jones you got.
0: That's probably the truth. Not that he was coked out, as they described.

0: It's a little Uncle Rico-ish.
1: Yeah. Feeling a little loose, that's all. Yeah.
0: All right, let's wrap with some pop culture. Madison Taylor is a 21-year-old from San Diego, and she sparked a viral conversation online after opening up about why she dreads one of the most common small talk questions when dating. What are your hobbies? Her TikTok clip has racked up more than 5 million views. Rather than listing, you know, the usual kind of hobbies, she doesn't relate to the typical responses people expect, like running, reading, or hiking. She says, "I enjoy laying down, eating, chilling, and watching TikTok clips." Adding,
1: honesty.
0: I'm completely content laying in my bed for 8 hours a day and being far away from the public. This post quickly struck a chord with viewers, many of whom said that her answer reflected their own Gen Z lifestyles, challenging the idea that hobbies have to be productive, energetic, or social. Midweek or major?
1: I think that's major. I think it
2: definitely major.
1: Really points out a problem with young people. Like, bed rotting is also the synonym for what she described, and that's not a hobby. That's like that's a problem. So, yeah, I think that's a major story. I think if your kid or a kid or a young person in your life is growing up thinking that this is like today's form of recreation, that they're misguided.
3: Yeah, but I think a lot of people, by the way, I think this is major because it's a funny reflection of dating in different generations, right? And how we present ourselves. I'll call it Covino. Covino's so focused on this show and his career that sometimes we're like, my hobby's Fox Sports Radio. No, that's your job.
1: No, but I chose a job that I love. It's not like I'm digging ditches.
0: At least he has a job that's social.
3: No, yeah. But what I'm saying is, I think no one really identifies a job. I'm not saying the only hobby that I think is legit is when I'm like, hey, guys, I play softball because I get out there and do something physical different. I think most people's hobbies are things everyone does, and it's funny. It's like, I like eating out. Who doesn't like going out to eat? I like traveling. Who doesn't like traveling? I like going on a walk or a hike. Who doesn't like getting some fresh air? I think it's hard to really identify hobbies unless you golf or play softball or you run in marathons. I don't even know what hobbies are anymore because
1: not everybody likes to travel.
3: Like, hobbies
1: Not everybody likes to eat out. Yeah, everybody likes to do the things.
3: Dude,
1: your
3: profile on your dating site says, I like to go out. I like fine dining and traveling. Yeah, no S. Who doesn't?
1: That's all relative. I don't agree with anything Rich has said. Because a guy who scuba dives would look at Rich playing softball and be like, you call that a hobby? This is a hobby.
3: But a hobby is just anything that you do for fun,
1: outside of work.
3: I don't think
1: playing the guitar is a hobby.
3: Oh, that is a hobby.
1: Okay.
3: But I don't think eating out at a restaurant's a hobby or traveling. That's just like...
1: But I don't think lying in your bed scrolling through social media will ever be a hobby. No. That's not... No way.
3: Right. Hey... Guess what? We agree on that. Let's leave it there then. All right. Tight End University. Let's dive into this a little more before we get out of here. And let me pose the question now. Is there a position in all of professional sports that seems to have more fun and more of a bond than NFL tight ends? We'll take your feedback next. We'll go over it right here. Fox Sports Radio with Covino and Rich.
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3: I just saw Morocco tied it up 2-2 if you were following some of the World Cup action.
2: Yes.
3: I just knew my brother-in-law would be really sad if they lost to Haiti, who is already out of it. So
2: no, yeah, that would be
3: some
2: weak.
3: World Cup action. You'll be watching Mexico tonight or what?
2: Yeah, I'll be chilling. I'm going to hit the gym right after the show.
3: Me too, man. I'll see you there.
2: Summertime's here, man.
3: I'll ignore you at the gym. I've had enough.
2: And
4: man, you guys even go to the gym together?
2: Yeah, but, you know, Rich is on the... he uses those pink weights, you know, those little rubber ones?
3: Yeah.
2: So we're in different sides of the gym.
3: Yeah.
2: No, and then after that, yeah, go home, eat a little something, watch the game. Can't wait. Yankees are on right now, so I'm excited about that. But let's wrap up your final thought. Every position in sports sort of has a personality trait, especially in football. If you're a receiver, you have a flashy reputation. You're a trash talker.
3: I agree.
2: You're rocking gold teeth and gold chains, right? There's something about your personality type. If you're a starting pitcher or a quarterback, you have leadership qualities.
3: As Colin says, you have quarterback face.
2: You have quarterback face. If you're a tight end in the league, chances are you're a wild guy. You're wild and you're tough and you're that dude who's, you know, super excited to be on the field. Rich says, based on Kittle and the tight end day.
3: Tight end university. Sorry you didn't get in.
2: That tight end's the coolest position
3: in
2: all of sports.
3: You got your rejection letter.
2: And I don't know if I agree with that.
3: I think there's only one.
2: I think it's a cool position. There's no question.
3: There's only one other position in sports that I think you could argue is in the same realm of how tight ends are sort of all in it together. They all have a camaraderie. It's a cool position. They're tough.
2: There's some positions that just aren't. Like, if you're a catcher, yeah, there's a lot of respect that comes with that. But that's like you're taking the brunt of everything.
3: Yeah, I think
2: same thing with the goalie. Like, everything rides on you. You're taking a lot of brunt. It's a lot of dirty work. There's a lot of respect involved, but it's not the position that you wanted.
3: I think the only other position where there's a particular cloth you're cut from and there's something cool about it, and it really is in the past 20-something years because it used to be just a guy like Mariano Rivera, but now with everyone having their entrance music and light shows and walk-ins, a baseball closer, when you're good, you come with a different level of swag.
2: Yeah.
3: There's something about, like, the lights go down, the Undertaker chime goes on, or,
2: I mean,
3: you know, Timmy
2: Trenchant,
3: Timmy Trumpets. Like,
2: not everyone has the fanfare of a Mariano Rivera.
3: Yeah, but not every tight end is as cool as Kittle and Kelsey.
2: And you could blow the game and you're the guy that ruined everything. I think it's still the leadership positions. I think it's quarterback because you get all the glory, or starting pitcher because they also have that same camaraderie. Every starting pitcher rolls together and they're in that control position, that leader position. So to me, that trumps tight end, as no matter what the personality type and no matter how cool they are, they still bow down to the pitcher or the quarterback.
4: You think the wide receiver group gets the most leeway as far as, you know, being divas and...
3: Yeah, for sure.
4: Yeah. So that would be a fun, you know, position to play just because you kind of get a hall pass a little bit.
3: Yeah, no doubt.
2: What's the coolest position of all of sports?
3: That's a good question. We'll take your feedback at Covino and Rich, and we'll see you back here tomorrow. Enjoy your World Cup tonight. For your sake, Covino. Go Mexico.
2: Let's go.
3: And we'll see you tomorrow. Until then, arrivederci, baby.
2: See you in the promised land.
3: Have a good one, guys.
2: Goodbye, guys.
4: Ready for USA tomorrow.
2: USA!
3: USA! USA! USA!
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3: Now, the Cup is taking over the U.S., Covino.
2: Oh, yeah.
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17: World Cup action continues right now at halftime. Morocco and Haiti are tied at 2.

0: apiece, and you can catch second half action on FS1 on Fox TV. Also at the half, Brazil leads Scotland 2-0. Earlier today at the World Cup, Switzerland topped Canada 2-1 to win Group B. Canada finished second in the group. They're going to play a second-place team from Group A Sunday in Los Angeles in the round of 32. Bosnia-Herzegovina defeated Qatar 3-1. They finished in third place in Group B. Is a strong possibility that they're going to advance to the knockout stage as one of the 8 third-place finishers. Their likely opponent would be the USA. In the NBA, the Lakers and guard Austin Reeves have come to terms on a 4-year max extension worth $185 million. Right now in baseball, the Orioles and the Angels are tied at 5. It's the top of the 9th inning in L.A. The Guardians lead the White Sox in Chicago 2-1, top of the 8th inning. I'm Monty Bolaños.
1: One guy is happily divorced. One guy is happily married. One guy gets called daddy by his 3 beautiful daughters. One guy gets called daddy after a credit card approval. One guy won a state high school basketball championship. One guy only covered a state high school basketball championship. One guy's been inducted into 3 halls of fame. One guy has only mopped a hall. Does this seem weird to anybody else?
2: Crazy.
1: Can this sports writer and this sports fan share a radio show without driving each other crazy? Now, live from the Fox Sports Radio studios, here's Fox Sports Radio's Odd Couple with Rob G. sitting in for Rob Parker. Here's Kelvin Washington.
3: And I'm here too!
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4: Enter-brother!
6: Enter-brother, wait a minute! I thought I was getting away from these Robs. Rob G. still here. And then, all right, fine, you're here. Alex has sneaked in the promo, snuck in the promo, the opening too. Can you play that part again, Alex? Is it possible?
3: You want that?
6: Just have it ready for next hour. Just know what we're doing next hour. And I am here too! You, Lexi, too many versions of you, man. It

0: do today. We have, of course, the NBA draft that just happened yesterday. Some news for the Lakers we'll get on as well. And also some NFL news too. And Rob G, just a lot to get to. And you sitting right here. I don't know, I feel weird because usually, like, I'm swapped when you're here.
1: Does it feel weird? Your eye line is like 7 inches lower.
0: Yeah, but I think it's just the seat, right? Yeah. Our seats are.
1: I mean, I had it all the way up, and I just my feet were dangling. It wasn't good.
0: The best part about this is Monty. He set it up where people are going to think I'm like 6'1", 6'3", and then they're going to think he's like 5'2". So like they're going to be we're not too far off.
1: I'm closer to 5'2" than you are to 6'3".
0: No, I'm 6'2". I told you. I told Ephraim that. Yeah, I'm 6'2". If Jalen Brunson is 6'2", Monty, I'm 6'2".
1: That's right.
0: All right, a lot to get to again on the show. Let me tell you, of course, 877-99 on Fox is the number. Rob ain't here, and Rob G sitting next to me, so I know he's going to be trying to hate when you call in. But dang it, we're still going to take a few calls here and there. Check us out on YouTube. Elijah's got us looking great right now.
2: Never heard of him.
0: YouTube, all you got to do is search Odd Couple FSR. You'll find us there. Like, share, comment. We'll check out some of the things you say in the Odd Mob, you YouTubians. Again, just search Odd Couple wherever you can on YouTube. So appreciate you checking in there. Let's bring in the Odd Couple crew. Producer slash co-host extraordinaire,
3: Rob G. Bud Mexican.
0: We got Alex on the ones and twos.
4: Alex, you're a hidden talent.
0: Monty Bolaños is going to be updating you.
5: Yeah.
0: That's right. YouTube numbers through the roof.
1: Big facts.
0: Big facts.
6: Yeah.
0: She's even throwing her nice, shiny, shimmery shirt for you as well. I never knew that you could end like that. Da-da-da-da, check it out. You'll see what I'm talking about a little bit on YouTube. So a lot to get to on this Worship Wednesday. All right, Rob G, I normally say Elijah, our social media guru, by the way. Elijah.
7: I can't see him.
0: No, that's just so racist.
1: You know that was racist until you sit here. You really can't see him.
7: See?
0: No, it's just that Alex sits there.
7: Oh, I can't see him either.
0: It's not about you or me or Rob. Okay. Alex sits 5 feet away from him.
7: Who?
0: That's where they, you know who I'm talking about. All right, Rob G, and normally we would say, Rob G, set us up about this, but you're sitting right here. So, big day for your Lakers and, keeping one AR-15.
1: That's right. I can't quite put my finger on why this is a big story, but I think you'll figure it out. Austin Reeves and the Los Angeles Lakers reportedly in agreement on a 4-year, $185 million maximum contract to return to the Lakers, player option in 29-30, which means that Austin Reeves, Luka Doncic, the dynamic duo for the foreseeable future in Los Angeles.
0: Tres Leches is, what's his name still here? Laravia?
1: Yes, he is.
0: Tres Leches, Monty.
1: Snowtime Lakers.
0: Snowtime Lakers in the building. You still got, are they going to re-sign Luke Kennard?
1: We're going to have to.
0: You got to keep him. Who else am I missing? Oh, Kinect? Dalton Kinect?
1: Dalton Kinect's going to be there. Drew Timmy on the two-way.
0: Yeah, I think Dalton Kinect going.
1: We're making NBA history, folks.
0: I think he's going to be in a connected flight. We had a great, like, week and a half. Laker fans were excited in summer league a couple years back, remember? Like, oh, shoot, Dalton Kinect still at the draft. We ain't seen him since. They didn't trade him, brought him back. I'll get in with this. Austin Reeves, listen, there's a point. To me, this is less about Austin Reeves and more about Luka. That's how I view this, Rob G. Luka has been kind of quiet, if you will, but, you know, we talked about it, me, you, and Rob Parker. We had that report where he was saying, hey, you guys told me summer 2026, we're here. I expect some moves. I expect some centers in the way in which I like them, the position. You know, these guys, these lob threats, these guys who are enforcers at the rim, block shots, expect that. Months ago, he was very vocal about Austin Reeves. And there was reports that they said, hey, I like Giannis, but I don't want Giannis. I want AR-15. Bring him back. And so to me, this is where the season, because we still don't know what's up with LeBron, I expect him to come back, but we don't know. So therefore, it's about Luka. This is finally flat out Luka. And if Luka wants his running mate, this is what the Lakers do. The Lakers typically, they don't have time, Rob G, because of you Laker fans. We ain't got time to click the reset. We don't have time to wait. We're not a farming system, Monty. We're not going to bring up these young, talented guys and take 2, 3, 4 years. Just wait, believe in us. They are going, hey, we're going to get big free agents. We're going to get Shaq. We're going to get LeBron. We're going to get AD. We're going to trade for Luka. And that's the moves they make. And now that they're committed to Luka, what we also know about the Lakers, they are very friendly to the people that are loyal to. If you're in our system, you're with us, just you're one of us. Austin Reeves, you're staying here. It makes sense for Luka. It makes sense for what the Lakers do. And now with that, Rob Pelinka has to finish the job. And I believe LeBron's going to be a part of that. I think they're going to run back. You've heard me say this to you many a times. March was key, where they went 15-2. They're going to look at that and say, when Luka's here and he's balling, he's in great shape, and LeBron is playing the whatever you need me to play role, and Austin Reeves is going crazy, putting up 25 a game, we were 15-2. And now it is going to be all incumbent on Rob Pelinka to fill in those pieces, whatever little scraps you're about to have after you sign LeBron. And to me, that's where it becomes, Rob G. It becomes Rob Pelinka having to fill in this roster and somehow make a miracle and give me some Champagnes, some Vassells, those types of guys, a guy you had at one point in time, a Josh Hart, because this is what you need. My last point, you need depth in the NBA now. Gone are the days if I got so-and-so and so, two guys, and we're good to go. It doesn't matter who else. No, those days are gone. Just Shaq and Kobe, just LeBron and Kyrie or AD. You got to have a deep roster, and they're going to have that because now they got decisions to make with Rui, Marcus Smart, Luke Kennard, all these other pieces. Can they find some other guys, 3-and-D, rim protectors, rim runners, to fit into this? But this was really no surprise to me. I even expect the third piece in this LeBron to be signed soon.
1: Well, I'll tell you what. We're not breaking up the Snowtime Lakers, okay? That's number one. Luke Kennard's coming back. He's got to.
0: Work too hard for that.
1: LaRavia's coming back. We worked too hard for this.
0: All right, look. I'm going to do you how they did us for you. All right, you're going to only get a couple. Settle down. We can't give you all of them.
1: No, but in all seriousness, I believe that this contract, because it is the maximum and it's not one of those 35 to 38 million, right, it's the most they could have given him, not in terms of years, but in terms of average annual salary, this is the end of the LeBron James era in Los Angeles. Because I don't realistically believe that LeBron James is taking $15 to $20 million to stay in LA. If he's going to do that, I believe he's going to go to the Golden State, play with Steph Curry, jump on the PJ back and forth to see his daughter, whatever. And if LeBron's not going to play for that money, very similar to what we talked about on the World Cup segment last week, Cristiano Ronaldo. Is he the best player on Portugal? Absolutely. Do they have anyone better than him? No, they do not. But it might be better for Portugal if he's less involved. And for the Los Angeles Lakers, if you're going to have Luka Doncic, Austin Reeves, two dynamic offensive players who are middling defensive players.
0: That was kind.
1: I try to be nice. Then you have to surround them with rangy, athletic defenders who can shoot the hell out of the basketball. LeBron James, even though he is admittedly better than anybody else they could realistically get, including a guy like a Trey Murphy, like a Herb Jones, like a Cameron Johnson, whoever. LeBron James is objectively better than all of those guys. But for this specific team, with the slow-footed leaders that you have in Luka and AR, you're going to have to retrofit the roster around those guys. And LeBron James does not fit that criteria. He is going to have to go for the Lakers to reach whatever the maximum heights that they can reach with Luka and AR. And it's going to be awkward. It's going to be uncomfortable. It's not going to be fun in Los Angeles having to deal with the clutch sportsification of what's going on and LeBron's guys on ESPN and FS1 spewing his side of the story and how bad they run the front office and how dare you treat LeBron like that on the way out the door. But that's what's going to have to happen for the Lakers to get to where they want to go.
0: Can I tell you why I hear you and I get it, it makes sense on paper, but why I think you're wrong? I think you're wrong.
1: I'm so right I can't turn left.
0: No. You making all the lefts right now. Here's why. Let me tell you why, Rob G. You almost cooked there. You was labeled like you were right there.
1: I was on the Foreman grill.
0: You were on the Foreman grill.
1: Not a real grill.
0: She came over and she was like, "Wait, this is what you call cooking?" Here's the thing. I know what you're saying makes sense. I know LeBron. He's 40. He'll be 42. And this, that, and the other. Who was the most consistent player and even got them past Houston in his playoffs?
1: That's because Luka was hurt.
0: We know Luka.
1: Okay.
0: I'm not dis- we know that.
1: Sure.
0: My point is,
1: it's
0: you,
1: LeBron James.
0: You
1: yes.
0: Laker fan.
1: Yes.
0: How many times have you seen Austin Reeves not show up in the postseason?
1: Every time he's been
0: in the postseason.
1: A lot of times.
0: And so my point is, you're right for 82 games. We got to move on. We got to do this. The problem is, Luka marked down 30 points, 8-8. That's going to be playoffs for him. I already know that.
1: Minimum.
0: My minimum, right?
1: Yeah.
0: My issue is, one, will he be in the best shape and healthy? Will he be stumbling in the playoffs, right? That's fair. Well, that's
1: sure.
0: fair with
1: yeah.
0: Luka. My other issue is Austin Reeves going to be Austin Reeves and be there and have a game here and there, but give me like 17 a game when I needed him to be his average, 23, 24, 25. Is he going to be 17 points, you know, have some 3-for-12 games when now that he's a $40 million man for me? And the problem is, who between them two can I depend on night in, night out in the postseason between LeBron and AR?
1: LeBron James.
0: That's the problem. You're right on paper.
1: But they made the decision already. Once you offered him the maximum contract, that being Austin Reeves, you made that decision.
0: Here's the thing. Who does Austin Reeves is the opposite of Jaylen Brown right now. Jaylen Brown is like, I want to go exercise my freedom, be me, do it. We'll talk more about that later.
1: Yes.
0: The reason I bring that up is we know that Luka loves who? Austin Reeves. Austin Reeves loves who? LeBron. LeBron loves Austin Reeves. My point is there's a synergy there that I think privately maybe it's been one of those, man, I want AR to eat. That's my little bro. If I'm LeBron, I know what it's like to be in that position. You're there, you're making money. And if I was ever to willing, cause y'all sat up here and told me that LeBron wouldn't play a different role. And I told y'all that he would. You and Ron told, LeBron ain't never going. His ego's too big. And I told him, I said,
1: he did it for 1 month.
0: Well, then the playoffs came.
1: The playoffs came and he was back to being LeBron James.
0: Because he had to, because AR was hurt and not showing up. He didn't come with the 15. AR came with the 12. I needed AR 15.
1: He needed 12, like 11 and a half.
0: My goodness. So I get what you're saying. My point is simply, I think quietly the Lakers know, like, God, leave. We got in the postseason looking all right. I don't know if A. Reeves is that guy night in, night out in the postseason. When it's one team that gets to weigh in on you, you know, game plan, they know your ins and your outs, he tends to falter because that's fair. He was undrafted, you know, for a reason. He would have got drafted. It's just he wanted to, you know the story. He didn't want to go to the Pistons or some couple other little teams at that time. So he said, I'll wait. My agent
1: has to. Did you just call our Pistons the little team?
0: I did at that time. Heavy on that at that time.
1: Okay.
0: Heavy on them.
1: All right.
0: So, yeah, I think LeBron, if there was a team, if there's a time in his life, Rob G, that he ever say, fine, $15 million, cool. Fine, y'all want me to take the play, but he talked about it. Yeah, all right, y'all want me to take the back seat. He said, y'all told me I wouldn't do it. I did it. Last few weeks, he talked
1: and
0: about it.
1: And he said he didn't like to do it.
0: But he did it. Rob G, I ain't gonna say it loud because she might be listening. It's a lot of stuff you don't want to do for your wife, but you do it.
1: That's big facts.
0: Not me.
1: I did stuff today I didn't want to do.
0: Not me. Make sure, baby.
2: You guys believe in that happy wife, happy life, huh?
1: I do.
2: Terrible.
0: Alex.
2: Terrible.
1: Alex is standing on business when she's not
2: around.
1: That's
2: what we do.
0: She ain't around.
2: Big she's probably listening, though. Hi, Milo.
0: Yes, she get it right. So that's all. I just think Bron, if there was a moment that he would take less, if there's a moment he would even take a lesser role, if there's a moment where, okay, fine, you got, if there's a moment where, listen, it's not my team. He's never had to do that. It's Luka's team. He knows it. I think this is that season. He's never had to concede since he's probably 12. 11, that he wasn't the best. I had to do that. It's LeBron. I mean, it's Luka's team. Cool. AR is cooking this season. Can he take a step back? Cool. You know, whatever y'all need me to do. And I just think he's in the place in his life where thankfully for the Lakers, if that's what they want to do, bring the three back, is the synergy is good. We went 15-2 the last time we saw all three of them together. They were cooking. We won a postseason, match or series. We were doing well. We even hung around with the Thunder. They hung around that near every game, right?
1: Three and a half quarters
0: every game. They just couldn't close. They didn't have enough. So I think that makes them go with these guys back and healthy Luka. We right back.
1: Tell you what LeBron James is willing to do in this hypothetical situation with Luka and AR is immaterial.
0: Okay.
1: And I'll explain why next.
0: Don't be coming over here again. Did you text yourself the tease?
1: I did. It's right there.
0: Rob, yesterday when you texted him his tease. Rob's. Does Rob, do you agree with Rob? Why you say that about me? Don't ask me to send you the tease and then you're going to get mad when I send you the tease. That's fine. All right. That's right. We'll do that. It is the Odd Couple, Kelvin Washington, Rob G, and for Rob Parker. Whole lot more of what your boy. Stick with us on the Worship Wednesday, Fox Sports Radio. Before we go though, let's tell them all about M-Drive.
1: That's right, Kelvin. Cause you know, when M-Drive first came to me, I'll be honest, never heard of him.
0: Neither had I, Rob G. But then started paying attention to what was going on with my body. I said, oh, this is interesting.
1: You know, same, because after 40, or in my case, right before 40, energy drops, weight don't move, gym starts giving back what you put in, and I don't put a lot in, you know that.
0: You're right, but you a few years of boy, wait till the 40s hit you. And then all of a sudden, man, you're trying to do everything right, and you start to think, man, dang, is it me?
1: No, it's not me. It's testosterone. It declines after 40, even as you approach 40, and it takes everything with it.
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1: Let me tell you, here's what got me. Scientist named Gary Cahill, he built this thing almost 20 years ago for himself. 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
0: Shout out to G. We're both working on health right now. 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

0: VIP on this Worship Wednesday. For 2 seconds there, Alex, I was like, oh, is this Worship Wednesday? Then I heard him say he put the blicky on the devil or something. I was like, all right, we back.
1: Song's called Follow Yahweh.
0: Okay.
2: Who knew Christian rap goes that hard?
0: Listen, as a consumer, I can tell you it didn't. A long time ago, it didn't.
2: Right.
0: And you was like, dang, Lord, I got to listen to all this other stuff. And then, about 15 years ago, something really started to shift, man. Shout out to Lecrae, Tadashi, Pro, all this bunch of other people, man. And then the young dudes just took over the last handful of years. They're going crazy. 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All right, with that being said, tired of endless job board searches? 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All right, Rob G, you think you slick, by the way.
2: That was a great tease.
0: No, the tease was great. You think you slick jumping all in front because I was about to go 877-99 on Fox. You think you slick, and I was about to get those calls.
3: Can't do it.
0: You jumped in. So yeah, here's the tease. So yeah. But you were saying, yeah, LeBron, that might be what he intends, but
2: it won't matter. Now, first off, I don't know if that's what he intends, because his agent and best friend, and according to Phil Jackson, what does he call him? His posse?
0: Yes.
2: Right, his posse member, Rich Paul.
0: Shout out to posses. We ain't made a lot 20 years, but
2: made a lot of headway there on his podcast when he said that if Austin Reeves was serious and the Lakers wanted to win, he has to come off the bench. Right?
0: Mm-hmm.
2: And I don't know about you, but I don't think that somebody who represents me in any form or capacity is going to publicly say something like that unless I at least have confided that to him in some kind of way. So I don't think Rich Paul says that unless LeBron James has suggested himself, like, you know what? I like AR. He's a really good player. But for our team, it probably makes more sense to come off the bench. That's number one. Number two, let's say hypothetically he is willing to do that. He's like, I'll take the back seat. I'll be the supercharged Draymond. I'll be the overqualified Josh Hart. It does not matter, because for the Lakers to maximize the two guys who are there, they're paying max money to.
0: Mm-hmm.
2: Luka Doncic, Austin Reeves, you need to be able to make up for their deficiencies. And you mentioned 38-8 minimum Luka Doncic in the playoffs. Austin Reeves giving you 23-5-4, one of only 11 players in the NBA to give you those numbers. They do a lot of great things. What they don't do well is defend. What they don't do well is move their feet. What they don't do well is hit open jump shots off of a double team. That's
0: right.
2: Not their game.
0: Right.
2: So LeBron James doesn't do those things either. You have to move away from what could be a better player to a better fit. And that's the most important thing for them.
0: I don't disagree, but the history hasn't been that for the Lakers except for that 2020 season. In fact, the next year after they won it, they got rid of all the guys that did everything you just said.
2: That is true. They did that.
0: They got rid of Frank Vogel as a defensive-minded coach. They win a championship. You know what they said? Let's get rid of all the guys who play defense.
2: Yep.
0: Crusoe, get out of here. KCP, get out of here. Dwight, get out of
2: here.
0: Let's
2: bring in Montrezl Harrell.
0: JaVale McGee, get out of here. Who else am I missing that got get out of here?
2: Well, they brought in Marc Gasol.
0: One more year of
2: Danny Green was
0: Kuzma
2: gone.
0: Was one more year, right? Danny Green, get out of here. And all the guys who kind of did the 3-and-D or big body defenders. Hey,
2: but they kept Taylor Horton Tucker.
0: Yeah, they did. They kept THC. Dagnier, the best player for the Thunder this past season in the Western Conference Finals, was Caruso. You saw the best of Caruso. Like, dang, he was supposed to be in a Laker uniform. By the way, those gritty guys, what you're talking about, Josh Hart, another guy.
2: Yep, former Laker.
0: Former Laker. They get rid of that kind of guy. So it's going to be interesting to see what they do. I mentioned a couple other guys they have to make decisions on. Rui Hachimura, like, he had a good – man, he was on fire.
2: Statistically, the greatest – shooter in the playoff history.
0: Dude, he was on fire in the postseason.
2: Not Steph Curry, not Reggie Miller, not Klay Thompson, not Kevin Durant. Rui Hachimura.
0: So,
2: the Japanese Jordan.
0: Yeah. Do you sign him again? Do you – Marcus Smart play great for them? He had some, you know, off games here and there, but he kind of brought what you'd hope from him.
2: Mm-hmm.
0: And Luke Kennard has a few spectacular games for them as well. So, it'll be interesting to see what they do moving forward as we get into – further into the free agency and what other teams are going to do as well, where interest lies. All right. On the way – we have the draft, day two in the NBA draft. There's some young players who thought they'd be going in the first round. Not so fast. They haven't. And did they make the wrong decision by going to draft and not going to stay in college to get the NIL money? We'll tell you that right now. Monty Bolaños is going to get you updated.
1: Since we care so much about the Lakers, they did make a trade for the 56th pick from the Chicago Bulls in the second round.
2: City boys, we up.
1: Yeah, so you up 56th overall for money.
0: Let's
1: so
0: see if they cry money. About him like so they did the 55th pick couple years ago.
1: But maybe they can find their Josh Hart. They can find that guy. But
0: I'm
1: let's go.
0: Like a Clipper fan in the building.
2: I know.
1: What are you doing?
2: I mentioned Montrezl Harrell in a passing, and she stands up and gives me the finger.
1: That's right. Former Clipper.
0: How is he out the league? That's the craziest thing about the NBA.
1: And remember when he won Sixth Man of the Year?
0: That's what I was going to say. The craziest thing about the... Somebody randomly posted a clip of... I think it was Filet. If you know Filet, the dude, funny dude, does all the basketball stuff online. Of Gary Harris Jr., like, who's a hooper. Yes. You like, this guy had a nice couple of years, 15, 16, to get... The league, when they're done with you,
1: they're done.
0: It's the weirdest thing. Montrezl Harrell was balling for the Clippers, like looking good, and the Lakers got him, and it didn't go great, but you thought he'll go off somewhere else and get back to being good. It's the strangest thing about
1: never the same. It was not the same.
0: I don't know what it is. Like, I can name so many guys that you're like, what? Mm-hmm. Like John Wall. You know, everyone's like, why couldn't he couldn't get you nothing?
1: Nothing.
0: Out the league.
1: Yeah. Crazy. It's crazy.
0: Weird how that happens. All right, I'm sorry.
1: Very weird. No, you're good. You're good. We'll start with the World Cup because Brazil has added another goal. They're up on Scotland 3-0 in the 65th minute of the match. Morocco and Haiti are still tied at 2 in the 68th minute of the match. The Morocco-Haiti game you can watch on FS1. The Scotland-Brazil game you can watch on Fox TV. Upgrade your FIFA World Cup 2026 setup. 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What happened earlier in the World Cup? Well, Bosnia-Herzegovina defeated Qatar 3-1. They're going to finish in third place in Group B. It's a strong possibility that they're going to advance to the knockout stage as one of the 8 third place finishers. Their likely opponent is going to be the U.S. Switzerland top Canada 2-1. They win Group B at the World Cup. Canada finished second in the group. They're going to play a second place team from Group A Sunday in L.A. in the round of 32. And yes, in the NBA today, the Lakers and guard Austin Reeves have come to terms on a 4-year max extension worth $185 million, the largest contract given to an undrafted player in NBA history. And in baseball, Paul Goldschmidt has seen Tarek Skubal twice today, so he's homered twice. The Yankees lead the Tigers in Detroit 2-1, top of the fourth inning. Rays are blanking the Royals 3-0, bottom of the third inning. The Guardians still lead the White Sox 3-1. It's the bottom of the ninth inning in Chicago. Julio Rodriguez with an RBI single. The Mariners lead the Pirates 1-0, bottom of the third inning. Nationals over the Phillies 2-0, bottom of the third there. Astros and the Blue Jays are tied at 1, bottom of the second, about to start in Toronto. The Cubs are on the scoreboard first against the Mets in game 2 of their doubleheader. They're up 1-0, top of the second inning. And the Angels walked it off against the Orioles 7-6 in 10 innings. Back to you guys.
0: All right, Monty, thank you so much. It is the Odd Couple.
1: Jess.
0: Rob G's there for Rob P.
1: Jess.
0: Yeah. On this Worship Wednesday. And, of course, we got Play of the Day on the way. Plus, we'll also get you a Lexi Lexington update on the World Cup, which I just saw a nice couple of goals here. As you mentioned there, Monty, Brazil just has another one.
2: Brazil.
0: 3-0 on Scotland. I want to get to this. We were talking about day two of the NBA draft coming up here. In a matter of fact, I wouldn't say too many wild things happened in day one.
2: About 30 minutes away, right? Starting
0: around. 30 minutes from that. But there were a couple of players, Rob G, who, if you're looking at NIL money, had a chance to make a lot, 4 or 5 mil, but said, nah, I want to, you know, go ahead. It looks like I'm going to be a late first round pick and I'll be good. I'm going to go to league. And that's not the case. Now they're sitting here available day two. And the question is, are you frustrated? Are you mad? It's just, it is what it is. Did they do it and handle it correctly?
2: Well, first of all, they should be frustrated because there were only 4 early entrants in the 2026 NBA draft who did not get selected in the first round. 2 of which are household names if you follow college basketball. Mm-hmm. Duke's Isaiah Evans, UNC's Henri Vassar, the big 7-footer. Now, both of those guys could very well go in the first 2 picks in the second round, right? Mm-hmm. So they might not be waiting that long. But if you know anything about college basketball, you know anything about Duke and UNC, you know that they do not get players unless they're willing to pay them.
0: Right.
2: UNC and Duke have some of the deepest pockets in all of college basketball. And there's a big reason why Vassar specifically, according to CBS Sports, had an NIL deal sitting on the table for him to come back next season, potentially the preseason ACC player of the year. $5 million if you would have stayed in college, they were declaring for the NBA draft. And that man got some advice from an agent who said, nah, man, you're going in the first round. What are you talking about? You might even go lottery. You're 7 foot. You average 17 and 9 and 8 in the ACC for UNC. And we just saw Victor Wembanyama make a run of the finals. Everyone's going to want size. We saw in the first round, there were 4 or 5 centers taken there between 10 and 25. And no, he falls to the second round. Isaiah Evans, classic 3-and-D player at Duke. Cam Boozer got all the headlines, but Isaiah Evans was the guy who kind of held that team together with the shooting, with the athleticism on the wing. You know what? Rather than come back next season and be the face of Duke basketball, be the face of the most prominent program in college basketball, decided I'm going to go pro. Interestingly enough, both

0: green room last night, anticipating his name being called somewhere in the late lottery. And now he's got to come back again, probably wearing a Nike tracksuit because he couldn't. He only rented the suit for one night. It's disappointing because ultimately, I know people say, hey, you play basketball, you play sports because you want to win, because you want to be a champion. That's great. But you and I both know enough current former athletes that says that's maybe 5% of them who are driven intrinsically like that, who are like, I'm driven to be the best. I'm driven to win.
1: Mm-hmm.
0: The vast majority of them are driven by the financial security and the freedom it's going to allow to them.
1: You're too loud. That's a dirty secret.
0: If they
1: secret.
0: Become professional athletes.
1: That's a dirty secret. A lot of fans don't
0: and
1: know.
0: And so
1: that.
0: These guys, similar to boxing, they are prize fighters. They are in this business to get paid. And because of their agents dropping the ball, that's not going to happen.
1: All right. So here's where, again, I get your point, but this is why I disagree with you. When you were a 7-year-old boy running around the streets of L.A. playing football, I know that was your favorite sport you played then.
0: I wasn't tall enough to play basketball.
1: Yeah, well, but let's say at a certain point, 7 years old, you don't know, right? You wanted to be where? In the pros, right?
0: Yes.
1: Just like most boys. Oh, I want to be a pro, fill in the blank. Right now, there's a bunch of kids around the world watching the World Cup thinking that's going to be them at some point. And you mentioned Vesar. Did I say it correctly?
0: Vesar. Henri Vesar.
1: Vesar, you left out this part. Talking about the idea of coming back. He said, obviously it's tempting, like there's a lot of money being thrown around in college. It's another year of going to school, being able to get ready for the NBA. But honestly, getting thrown into the fire is the best way to learn. And I say that to say, these kids are dealing with so much money, and sports has gotten so insane right now with the money, that really on the back end is where you can look at it, where you can go, all right, yeah, Rob G, you're right. I would have made $3, $4, $5 million. I get that, and you're right. But I may already made a couple. I got some money in the bank. Fam is good. I'm still young. And if I go to the pros, it's so fine. I'm in the second round. Let me give you an example. 4-year, $156 million for Jalen Brunson. And that was with a haircut. That was him saving him $100 million. So my point is, guys, if you're telling me this good that they should go first round, and then maybe even have been a higher pick this coming year if they went back, then that means you're that good. And that means you'll eventually get to that next contract. So yeah, maybe it'll be some small second year. What's the second round? It's all prefixed, the draft money. But I'm going to get to that other one quickly. What did we start the show talking about? Austin Reeves, undrafted. Give me his contract again, Rob G.
0: A lot.
1: $185 million. I don't think he's missing $5 million anymore. So my point is, man, if you got a chance to get in the league, you got a chance to jumpstart in this thing, get into the real bag, because if you're as good as you think you are or as good as you believe, you know, you will be, go ahead, get in this league, get to the money. The kids are making, and I get your sentiment, but these kids are making money. He's probably had 2-3 years of his life making $800,000, $1.5 million, $2 million.
0: Aren't you the guy who just said with me and Alex that hypothetically, man, if Alex said if I had $1 million, he'd go off the grid and he wouldn't work again? And you said, well, $1 million ain't going to last you that long.
1: $1 million ain't nothing.
0: And you're telling this guy, you know, these young kids, I know you made $800,000.
1: Because you know what it is? $185 million is a now you're talking. $156 million for Jalen Brunson, which again.
0: They're outliers.
1: They're not. Draymond Green.
0: Three guys.
1: Joker.
0: Four guys.
1: Dennis Rodman.
0: Okay, you want me to saw the
1: shut
0: NBA
1: up. Don't tell me what I just saw. You want me to keep going? No, but honestly, the money is crazy right now, and you know that.
0: It is crazy.
1: Even middling guys who you're like, if we just start throwing out guys, well, they're good, you know that. We'll be surprised. He's making $19, $20, $30 million a year. Like, it's crazy where the money is. So right now, get me in the league, start this little old contract for this 2-3 years it has to be, so I can get to the bag if I'm as good. Chet Holmgren already making crazy money. Chet Holmgren might end up being the highest paid dude in the NBA. Cause you know how that works. Where it's like, it ain't always who you think it is. It's some random guy that you look like Jalen Brown. Not that he's obviously not a good, but he's a great player. But I bet there was a period where Mike Conley was the highest paid player in the NBA.
0: Shout out to Mike Conley.
1: Remember that?
0: Yes.
1: He got up to like, I think it was like 35 back then. It was like, dang, Mike Conley. By the way, he's got a goal. We'll talk to Lexi in a little bit here. So I think a lot of people would feel you because they would just hear, man, $5 million. My point is, if I can get to the league where $5 million is, that ain't even barely the minimum anymore. Like, meaning the minimum is getting to the point where I got to pay you more than that.
0: Yeah.
1: Get me to that league.
0: I would love that world.
1: Ain't that crazy?
0: That'd be

0: Right. But the thing is, these kids, this is not my opinion. This is the NBA opinion. They're not that good. Because if they were, they would have been taken higher than what they're going to be drafted here later on tonight. So that's where your agent, your representation, needs to gather all that information and make you, so you have an educated decision. So I can tell you, and Isaiah Evans is probably the worst one because he showed up in the green room. He showed up wearing all that jewelry. So he's the one who has the egg on his face.
1: Mm-hmm.
0: You got to come up and say, hey, I know that you think that you're better than a lot of these guys. And I personally, I think you are. But the NBA executives that I'm talking to, the coaches and the scouts think that your range is not somewhere between 10 and 20. It's probably somewhere between 30 and 40. And if that's the case, go back to school. We'll renegotiate this NIL deal at Duke. We'll get you $5 million, $4.5 million, whatever. You'll make another deep play of a tournament run because that's what Duke does. And this time next season, we're talking about you in that top 10 to 20 range.
2: And something crazy happens. And I hate to go Rob Parker, but I get hurt. Or something happens, I get exposed.
0: I throw four interceptions in a playoff game.
2: I go 0 for 40 from the field, 32 turnovers. But my point is, I jumpstart me to where the real bread is. I looked at a couple numbers here. Do you know what the average all-star is making right now in the NBA?
0: Oh, 42.
2: Great guess. 45 to 55 million. Just say, and mind you, there's like 30 of them, right? Cause there's like 15 on the team.
0: Sure.
2: 12 or 12, whatever it is. 24, 30 of them. So I'm not even saying you have to be like one of the Don Dadas. If you just become a middling guy, the average salary for that includes even the guys who are whack is at like $11 million in NBA. Like the dude sitting on the bench. Yeah, baby. Woo. Now he's not making that, but I'm just saying the average salary. So my point is get me to that, Rob G. Jumpstart that. Let's get to that. Let's not waste no time. Agent, get to agenting and hurry up. Let me get on the court, ball a little bit, put up 13 a game, 13 and 6. Oh, we see the potential. Okay. LaMelo Ball is already in the 200s of millions of dollars. Yes. 200s. He can't hardly ever stay healthy. This year he did mostly, but you get what I'm saying.
0: Yes.
2: You show any potential, the numbers are through the roof. All right.
0: He's talking like a guy who has a good agent.
2: Shout out to my agent. He be doing his thing. But I still got to stay on him, though. He know it. I got to stay on. Let me tell you, people ask me all the time, you know, because I'm in news for those who don't know. And, oh, should I get an agent? You know, I'm a reporter. I'm an anchor. Should I get an agent? I always tell them, if you get an agent, you got to stay on him. You got to make sure you have to advocate for you. So my agent is great, but dang it, you got to stay on him, Monty. Because there it can get comfy, too. Yes, I will be your agent and or business manager, Monty. No, I'm serious. We'll talk during the break, Monty. All right, on the way, your tie rack play of the day. Plus, we got some, man, we got 27 matches going on right now. I can't keep up. That's why Lexi Lexington is here. He's going to do that in just a second. It is the Odd Couple. Rob G in for Rob P. Kelvin Washington on a Worship Wednesday. Stick with your boys, Fox Sports Radio.
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0: Washington, Rob G in for Rob Parker on a Worship Wednesday. DJ Ali Alex on the 1-2. Alex, I keep telling you, you gotta write these down for me.
1: I'll make a playlist for you.
0: Yeah, cause I got one with some heat. KB, that's Keon.
1: That's good.
0: He's probably my favorite.
1: This is DC 3. Check him out.
0: All right, shout out to DC 3. All right, there's still a lot more left in the show.

0: Coming up next hour, we got to touch on a player, star in the NBA, really a superstar even, who with all the movement and action and things going on, might be feeling some type of way right now and be feeling a little disgruntled. We'll tell you what we're talking about with that. And then we're going to do One's Gotta Go. Alex, you'll appreciate this because it's kind of up your alley. So we'll get to that One's Gotta Go next hour as well. So a whole lot left in the show. All right, let's get to your Tire Rack Play of the Day.
1: Switzerland are in again. Manzambi with a strike. Oh, and it's squirmed under the keeper, Crapaud. And Vancouver is absolutely stunned.
0: That's Fox on the call right there for your Tire Rack Play of the Day, brought to you by Tire Rack. 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It is the way tire buying should be. And with that being said, let's just go ahead, because it's getting crazy right now. I've seen about four goals in 51 minutes of us doing the show. We've got four TVs, a couple of matches, two or three. It's a lot going on. We can't do it, Robin, G, and I. So we're bringing in Lexington. World Cup.
2: Soccer fans unite. It's time for an exclusive Odd Couple presents the FIFA 2026 World Cup updates.
3: Oh, Rob G and Kelvin of the great Washington State, I have so much to get to, but glorious day three of the group stage, my friends. And what I mean by day three is game three.
0: Yes.
3: Because this means everything. Massive. Absolutely massive. Shout outs to the play of the day. We love everybody at Tire Rack here because this is the most important match of the night. Switzerland, with that goal, stunned the world and won their group. Accomplishing something that Switzerland has not done in a long time. Winning something that matters.
0: Dang,
3: so that's what's
0: it,
3: great for them. So excited for that. Everything else that has been happening, as Kelvin has been saying, the great Monsi Bolaños just told you quite literally how important so many of these games have been. Shout outs to Bosnia and Herzegovina for finally making it past the group stage. They may, and I mean this, play the USA, and that's a great way to get taken over. Because USA, you know, does that pretty well everywhere else around the world.
0: Dang!
3: Very exciting. But Rob G, I must answer this question for you real quickly. Because I heard your great takes about, you know, Lakers and whatever else they do with balls. You said Ronaldo is the best player in Portugal, correct?
4: Yes, I did say that.
3: Well, you're so lucky I didn't have an open mic there. Because I would have literally massively destroyed you there.
4: Literally.
3: Because Ronaldo is not even ranked top five on his team. That's how crazy this is. He's 40 in the world. We have three of the best midfielders in the world, ranked number 9. We have Vitina. We have Bruno Fernandes, number 12. We have Johan Neves at 17. Bernardo Silva is 31. And Nuno Mendes at 35. Ronaldo's not even a top 5 player on his team. So yes, congratulations, Ronaldo. You beat high schoolers. You got 2 goals. Fantastic. Let me see you do something against Germany.
4: Alex. That's 2 more goals than Lexi's ever scored.
3: How do you know this? Do you have the stats?
0: That is true.
3: I would like
0: we
3: to see your stats. You could pull up U.S. goals right now. You'd see Lexi with more than 2. But that's not me. But I'll say this. The group stage has been delivering. I thought at first the 48 would be worrisome and there'd be too many teams. But it's delivered. There's so many games to watch. And the best part is, now every game matters. Will you win your group? Will you play against a top team like Argentina or Germany? Or will you slide in and face somebody who's lucky to be in there and make yourself to the quarterfinals? There's your update, gents.
0: We just had another goal, Lexi.
3: Goal!
4: Where were you on that one?
3: I was giving you a great update.
0: Well done, Lexi. Thank you for keeping us updated, for all of you enjoying the World Cup action. And I have too. It's been fun. And one thing, Lexi, I'll say, as you know, the stars have shown up in the World Cup. I got to admit, they've been showing up.
3: Oh, glad for Neymar to finally come out.
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12: World Cup action continues. Morocco currently leads Haiti 4-2. They are in extra time. They're in the 97th minute of the match, just like Scotland and Brazil, where Brazil is up 3-0. They're in the 94th minute of that one. Earlier today, Switzerland topped Canada 2-1 to win Group B at the World Cup. Canada finished second in the group, and they're going to play a second-place team from Group A Sunday in L.A. in the round of 32. Bosnia-Herzegovina defeated Qatar 3-1 to finish third place in Group B. It's a strong possibility that they're going to advance to the knockout stage as one of the 8 third-place finishers. In Major League Baseball, Mookie Betts with a home run puts the Dodgers on the scoreboard first. They lead the Twins 1-0, top of the second inning. The Mets are up on the Cubs 3-1, bottom of the third. Third inning. Pirates now lead the Mariners 5-1, bottom of the fourth.